0: J.D. Vance delivered a sharp rebuke to Israeli government officials who are criticizing the memorandum of understanding with Iran.
1: Anybody in Israel who thinks their biggest problem is the president of the United States needs to wake up and smell the reality of the situation.
0: Vance says the U.S. is the only powerful ally Israel has right now.
1: Donald J. Trump is the only head of state in the entire world who is sympathetic to the nation of Israel at this moment in time.
0: President Trump has criticized Israeli operations in Lebanon targeting Hezbollah militants. The MOU with Iran does include a ceasefire in Lebanon.
2: Fox's Jared Halpern at the White House. Israeli Prime Minister Benjamin Netanyahu says Israel's military will stay in a security zone of southern Lebanon as long as Israel's security needs require it. War Secretary Pete Hegseth in Brussels meeting with NATO leaders, announcing a six-month review of U.S. forces in Europe. The Department of Homeland Security says the White House UFC terror plot ringleader is an illegal migrant from Mexico.
3: Abraham Alvarez was identified in federal documents as the alleged ringleader of a plot to carry out a mass casualty event at the UFC White House event on June 14th. DHS says he's an illegal immigrant from Mexico who overstayed his visa. Alvarez, who came to the United States as a child, was granted deportation relief by the Obama administration in 2014 through the DACA program.
2: Fox's Gianna Gelosi. Stand-up comic Carlos Mencia facing 12 felony charges for failing to report or pay taxes on more than $8 million in earnings. L.A. County Attorney Nathan Hochman says Mencia owes more than $300,000 in state taxes. America's listening to Fox News.
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2: The Supreme Court sides with a Texas man challenging a law banning drug users from owning firearms.
7: The Supreme Court rules unanimously. Ali Daniel Hamani's Second Amendment gun rights were violated by a federal law banning gun possession by illegal drug users. The ruling does not invalidate the law, but says it's too broad, allowing occasional drug users in with addicts or people who are currently intoxicated. Hamani was indicted after federal agents found a 9mm pistol and marijuana during a search of his home in Texas in 2022. He told them he used marijuana about every other day. The law is usually used in cases involving other charges. Defense attorneys say sometimes prosecutors throw it in there as leverage. It was the only charge brought against Hamani. President Biden's son Hunter was convicted under that law 2 years ago and pardoned by his father before sentencing. Chris Foster, Fox News.
2: The death of a teenager who was taking a horse-drawn carriage ride with his family in New York Central Park has led to renewed calls to ban the rides. The accident happened yesterday when the horse bolted from its driver. The teen's father says his son jumped from the carriage to help his mother after she fell out. The city council plans to hold a hearing on the matter next month. Gas prices have moderated from recent highs, but you're still paying more than you did a year ago.
8: AAA's national average for a gallon of regular gasoline has dropped below $4 to $3.99, about 50 cents below the average from a month ago. Prices are still about 25% higher than this time last year. AAA says despite these higher prices, slightly more people are expected to drive at least 50 miles from home for Independence Day weekend than last year. AAA says filling up the tank for a road trip is still cheaper than purchasing flights for many travelers, especially families with kids.
2: Fox's Jenny Casola. On Wall Street, stocks rose, erasing much of yesterday's losses. The Dow had 72, the Nasdaq up 496, S&P plus 80. Markets are closed tomorrow for Juneteenth. I'm Lee Silicera. This is Fox News.
9: 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Now your local forecast from the Hanson Paving Weather Center.
10: Clear skies tonight with lows around 48. Winds out of the northwest, 5 to 10 miles per hour. Storms likely tomorrow. High temperatures reach up to 72. Sunshine mixed with clouds at times. Mainly clear skies. Tomorrow night, chance for storms. Lows dip down to about 50. I'm staff meteorologist Paul Probley on KNSI. Right now, 66.
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12: 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They'll get you going.
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0: Normal is broken, common sense is weird. 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I'm Dave Ramsey, your host. Jade Washall, Ramsey personality, number one best-selling author, is my co-host today. Jeff is in Tupelo, Mississippi. Hi, Jeff. How are you?
1: I'm doing well. How about yourself, Dave?
0: Better than I deserve. What's up?
1: Yes, sir. So the question that I have is it okay for me to pause my debt snowball to buy a more reliable, bigger vehicle for my growing family?
2: Tell us more about it. Tell us about the vehicle that you have now, and tell us about your growing family.
1: Yes, ma'am. So the vehicle that I have now, it is a 5-seat SUV, 2015 Volkswagen. I inherited it from my mom. And my wife, currently we have two kids, and my wife and I are expecting, and she's due in January. And we just are really going to need something that has third row seating.
2: Okay. And everybody's in car seats? The other two are in car seats?
1: No. One's in a car seat, and then the other, he's 9 years old.
2: Okay. Well, how much debt do you have, and how much have you paid off so far, and what do you want to spend? I know that's a lot of questions, but I want to know.
1: Yes, I understand, obviously. I have a total of $16,000 consumer debt, a little over $8,000 of it is in a personal loan, and then the rest are credit cards. My mortgage is paid off,
2: oh.
1: So I don't have any rent or any house payments or nothing like that.
2: That's good. Uh-huh.
0: What's your household income?
1: So it varies. I do get about $4,100 a month from VA disability benefits and GI education benefits. And then on top of that, my wife and I, we run our own HVAC, electrical, and plumbing company. And I usually get anywhere, it goes from like $2,000 a month to upwards of, $8,000 a month. It just drastically varies.
2: Okay. So, I get it. You're looking ahead and you're feeling the stress of having another child coming.
0: What's the Volkswagen worth?
1: Private party, maybe about $7,000.
0: They'll sell it and buy a $7,000 van.
1: That's what I'm thinking.
0: That doesn't require pausing the baby steps.
1: Okay. Yeah, what we were looking at, I know
0: you were looking at upgrade.
1: My wife is. Yes, it's more my wife wants to get an upgrade.
0: Yeah.
1: What we were looking at was something in maybe like the 10 to 12,000 range. That's a little bit lower mileage, a little newer.
0: I'll let you argue with the pregnant woman. I'm not going to. But no, I wouldn't do that.
1: Okay.
0: That's a pregnant woman talking that she wants a new car for a new baby. And no, you need to get yourself out of debt. You have a $7,000 car. If you want to trade for a different $7,000 car that has third row seating, well, you have now addressed the need, not the want. The other is a want.
1: Okay. Yes, sir,
0: I want that makes, a $35,000 Honda Odyssey, but I'm broke.
1: Makes perfect sense.
0: Yeah.
1: Okay, and then I guess the other thing also, I've only been listening for about a month, and I love it, and y'all have seriously lit a fire under me to get debt-free.
0: Mm-hmm.
1: I want you to
0: talk with your wife more about why you're excited about that, not what. Because right now, all she's seeing is all these new rules and all this new enthusiasm from you, and she's not sharing in the vision of why we're doing this. We have three babies, and I want to change our family tree so that we're going to live like no one else so that we can live like no one else and drive anything we want to drive and take these kids on trips and pay for these kids' education and not be worried about bills. And that's why I'm so enthused about all this, Mom. And right now she's starting to see, you're going to turn my name into a cuss word in your house if you're not careful.
1: Oh, I think it's already become that.
0: I read your mail. And now I said she can't buy a car, so I'm definitely Satan incarnate.
1: Oh, goodness. Yeah. One of the other challenges that I'm running into is I find it's very hard to budget. I have the Every Dollar app and all that, but just with the nature of my business, just with the income fluctuating so much, and then also like how much I got to spend on materials for my business, it's very hard.
0: Your business should be a separate account.
1: Right.
0: You should not have you should not have your materials for your business in your every dollar budget.
1: Okay.
0: Your business needs to be running on its own budget, separate checking account. All of the revenue from your business goes into that account. Only expenses for the business, materials, come out of that. And then whatever's left in that account, by definition, is profit. This is cash basis accounting.
2: And what I'd also be doing is I'd be working to make to basically get a month ahead and make a peaks and valleys account. To where, if you know, I think you said it was anywhere between $2,000 and $8,000 that you can bring in. Did I hear that right?
1: Yes.
2: Okay, so let's pretend it takes $4,000 to run your household. You need to make sure that at all times you have $4,000 set aside. So on the months that you do really well and make $8,000, that's the time to fund that account. Make sure it's always there so that if you have a month where you only make $2,000, you can pull over from that account and make sure that you're balancing your budget. Yeah. Does that make sense?
0: But I appreciate and I'm honored by your enthusiasm for what we teach, because it's going to change your life. I'm happy for you guys on that. But you need to stop. You've done a classic husband move, and it's a bonehead move. And that is, you got all enthused and you start talking about what instead of why. And what is, I don't think we can afford a car. We can't buy a car. We're in the baby steps. And they're like, what's the freaking baby steps? Why am I in a baby steps? I don't want a baby step. I want a van. And so I'm pregnant. What's wrong with you? And this is what's going through her head, because she's not caught up with you on why this is, because this is going to make you all wealthy, because this is going to get you away from the stress of money, because it's going to get you on the same page. Oh, by the way. And so what I would start with, if I were you, is an apology. Honey, I'm sorry. I got way ahead in my enthusiasm because I'm really excited about what this can do for our family, but I want to stop, and would you give me a few moments and let me go back and tell you why I'm gotten so excited, because I can see where we're going. I can feel it, and I want you to feel that with me. And then we are making the decision to buy a car that is the same price but that gives us the functionality that we need as the Volkswagen, so that we can clear this debt, because your debt, you know, getting rid of your debt, it frees up your most powerful wealth building tool, which is your income, so that you can become wealthy, so that there's margin in your life and generosity in your life, and these kids' lives are permanently changed, and you never again worry about having a third row seat. You really won't. I mean, this is the last time you'll worry about it if y'all will play through. And I don't worry about having a third row seat. If I want one, I just go get one. And you don't either. You and Sam, if you need something, you got a nice car the other day.
2: I did.
0: You know, and that's because you paid a price to get there.
2: Price to win. That's right.

0: You know, the first time I became a dad, something flipped. 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
7: 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Now your local forecast from the Hanson Paving Weather Center.
8: Clear skies tonight with lows around 48. Winds out of the northwest, 5 to 10 miles per hour. Storms likely tomorrow. High temperatures reach up to 72. Sunshine mixed with clouds at times. Mainly clear skies tomorrow night. Chance for storms. Lows dip down to about 50. I'm staff meteorologist Paul Trombley on KNSI. Right now, 66.
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1: Alan is in Miami. Hey, Alan, how are you?
9: Hey, Dave, how are you? I'm doing well, thank you.
1: Good. How can we help?
9: Yeah, I had a question. Currently, I'm like 59 years old, and I work in the service industry as a server. So my money fluctuates all the time. And I'm worried about my retirement, that I'm going to be living on the street and, you know, pushing a shopping basket around. So how can I work on saving money so that doesn't happen? I'm currently in BS2, so.
1: Good. All right. So you're paying off some debt. How much debt have you got?
9: I've got like $3,800 in credit card debt.
1: Mm-hmm.
9: And then I have my car loan.
1: How much do you owe on your car?
9: It's 18.
1: All right. Mm-hmm. What do you make a year?
9: $50,000 a year.
1: Okay. All right. And how quick do you think you're going to have these two things paid off?
9: The car loan is set to be paid off in 3 years. And then the debt, I'm looking to put up a plan together to pay off the credit card debt by the end of the year.
1: Okay. I want to have a little more urgency on both of those.
9: Okay.
1: Crank your lifestyle down and your hours up. Can you pick up more hours and work more?
9: I can, but not until the holiday season, because right now it's the summer season, so the hours are cut.
1: What can you do with those hours right now to earn some money then?
9: I'm going to probably maybe get another job, DoorDash.
1: There you go. There we go. Something. I don't care what it is.
10: Are there other restaurants that will pay you, that you can earn more? Have you listened around town? Are there better spots for you where your base income be higher?
9: I've checked around town, but basically because it's a seasonal and we're in Florida, everybody's kind of pretty much on the same boat, at least where I am.
10: Are you on the beach?
9: No, I'm not. I'm in the downtown center.
10: Mm-hmm. Okay. I'd be looking around. I'd want to know if I can get in a restaurant that's right on the beach in a high-end area where people are really high tipping, it's high dollar, all the plates. You know what I'm saying? I'd be trying to really get into one of those restaurants. I don't know where you're at now, but I agree with Dave. Side hustling is going to help you a lot, but I would really be interested in getting your base income up because you're going to have to be at this for a while. And I'm worried that having a side hustle and this job for the long haul, you might drop the side hustle and you might give up. And I don't want that. So getting that core income up is going to be a really, really big deal for you.
1: And but I think your ultimate, you have a skill. At 59, this is not, you know, you didn't just start waiting tables last week. You know how to do what you do. You're a pro. I assume.
9: Yes.
1: Okay. So that I would apply that skill as my second and third and fourth job and my new core job. Mm-hmm. And how can I use that skill to make the most possible money in the shortest period of time? And that's what I'm going to do. I got my hours cut. It's not really an option. You got $18,000 car's got to get paid off. And that's standing between you and starting to really seriously build retirement to stay away from the shopping cart that you're worried about.
10: Do you have any money saved as of now?
9: I have $4,000 saved.
10: $4,000. Okay. Yeah. Okay.
1: I'd pay off the credit card today.
9: Okay.
1: Cut it up. Is it cut up?
9: I don't use them.
1: They're not cut up.
9: They're in the freezer.
1: Get them out and cut them up. Destroy them and close the accounts today.
9: Okay.
1: And pay them all off and go get 6 serving jobs and work like a maniac and get this car paid off. And as soon as that car's paid off, I'd like to have it paid off by Christmas.
10: Absolutely.
1: You're going to be really tired, but you're not going to be so broke.
10: Are you renting?
9: Oh. Yes.
10: Okay. Do you have a roommate?
9: Yes.
10: Okay, that's good.
1: Oh, boy. Okay. So all we're doing here is doing everything we can to cut your costs and increase your income and squeeze the margin out of your budget as much as we can and throw it at that car. Because when you don't have a car payment, you don't have a credit card, and we're living on a written game plan, and then you get in attack mode with every dollar you can squeeze out. Now we can talk about, okay, how much can we set aside? Let's set aside $2,000 a month. That's $24,000 a year. What's that going to turn into? By the time I'm 65, that's $125,000 plus growth. So you're probably going to have $200,000 if you do that. Mm-hmm. But you're going to be saving $2,000 a month because you don't have a car payment, and you're living on a detailed plan, and you've increased your income, and you don't have a credit card. And when you start doing that, I think you can get, you know, 65, 67, somewhere in there. You're going to have a pretty tolerable nest egg, a long way from shopping cart. What'd you get?
10: I think so. He said he's 59 years old. If he can start getting a side hustle, getting that income up, if you can find a way to scratch $2,000 away, by 72, you could have $687,000. And so it's very doable.
1: Yeah. So if we're half wrong, you still got $300,000 and you're nowhere near a shopping cart and homeless and all that. So, but you're going to have some urgency about this. That just turns up the heat, and you're just this stellar, singular focus on this thing. And if you want to know how Jade calculated that, it's the Ramsey Calculator at RamseySolutions.com, the retirement calculator. You can put in any numbers you want. If you don't like the 72 number, put in a 67. Mm-hmm. You'll probably get about $300,000. and which is what I did a minute ago in my head.
10: And
1: I didn't use the calculator.
10: I put an 11% rate of return, which is a fair...
1: In good mutual funds. Yeah, in good mutual funds, in your 401ks, if you don't have one, in your Roth IRAs, and sit down with a SmartVestor Pro after you get rid of this debt and then say, I've got to catch up. I'm in a panic. I'm trying to stay away from the shopping cart. My goal is the shopping. No shopping carts.
10: Yeah, and for those of you listening, we'll drop the link to that calculator in the show notes. But I think Alan just painted the stakes for anybody listening beautifully. We're always talking to people with a level of urgency. We're always pushing people to do it now, do it today, be intense, get it done. Because you don't want to be 59 calling in this show with $0 saved. That is what awaits if you don't move and start action today.
1: Yeah. Yeah. So, I mean, those of you that are 22 that are listening, this is your cautionary tale.
10: Yeah.
1: And so you don't want to have to be pouring into like this. And if you just start setting aside $100 a month right now, you're going to be multimillionaire if you're 22.
10: Yeah, do your work.
1: But when you're 59, $2,000 a month is going to be your minimum to get your nest egg built up, dude. And so that means you're going to have to increase your income, decrease your outgo, and have a lot of focus on money. You've not been real focused on money in your life, and now money is requiring that you focus on it. It's not giving you a choice anymore. And that's what you're facing. Open phones at 888-825-5225. Kevin is in New York City. Hi, Kevin. How are you?
11: Hello, Dave. How are you?
1: Great, man. How can we help?
11: Thank you for taking my call. It's a very heavy question, but and a lot behind it. But to make it simple, I'm a lawyer. A month ago, I left my law firm job to start my own law firm, and then last week I got an in-house offer, and now I'm debating between two options, whether to kick the can down the road and give up my firm that I started, or to go in-house and take that stability.
1: So what's the new offer? How much?
11: $150.
1: Okay. And what are you projecting you're going to make on your own?
11: So it's only been a month and doing a lot of business development, but in the first month I made about $7,000, $8,000 with a few in the pipeline. But obviously some months will be up, some months will be down.
1: Obviously. But what? I mean, how old are you?
11: I'm 28.
1: Okay. And how long have you been practicing law?
11: 3 years at this point.
1: Okay.
10: In your mind, what's the advantage of the in-house offer? Is it just, I know no matter what, I'm making $150K, or is there an upside down the line
11: so
10: that you don't think
11: no
10: you can
11: bonus.
10: Accomplish your own on your own?
11: Yes. So there's no bonus. There is an equity component that they're giving. I'm not sure exactly how much that is. They won't disclose that. But really the stability, I have student loan debt. That's really my only debt, and a little bit to family, about $10,000 to family, but they're not pushing it.
1: Are you single?
11: I am. And my expenses are the lowest they'll ever be. So that's
1: what do you want to do?
11: A reason.
1: What do you want to do?
11: If I was told in a year from now the law firm would be successful, I would just keep doing it. But
1: then do it. Then do it. Then do it. Working for someone else and calling that stability is an illusion. You're only as stable as your ability to get up, leave the cave, kill something, and drag it home. If you got this $150 offer, you can get another one a year from now if you failed. Go get her done, baby. Get her done.

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1: 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Now your local forecast from the Hanson Paving Weather Center.
2: Clear skies tonight with lows around 48. Winds out of the northwest, 5 to 10 miles per hour. Storms likely tomorrow. High temperatures reach up to 72. Sunshine mixed with clouds at times. Mainly clear skies tomorrow night. Chance for storms. Lows dip down to about 50. I'm Staff Meteorologist Paul Trombley on KNSI. Right now, 66.
3: News, I'm Tom Graham. Following the signing of a deal ending the conflict with Iran, shipping in the Strait of Hormuz ramping up, oil prices are going down. Fox's Lauren Simonetti explains that's having an impact on the gas pump.
4: Gas averaging $3.99 nationally, the first time it's under $4 since March 30th, giving drivers some relief this summer.
3: Those numbers from AAA. Floodwaters continue to rise in parts of the South after a drenching what was Tropical Storm Arthur. Fox Weather's Brandi Campbell is in Picayune, Mississippi, northeast of New Orleans.
5: Mississippi and Louisiana dealt with heavy rain, flash flooding, and preliminarily confirmed tornadoes. It's one of three towns between the states put under flash flood emergency.
3: And parts of Alabama also inundated with a heavy helping of wet weather. 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
0: Matt is in.

0: It's really expensive, so we're actually going to be living on military housing, so we won't have to buy a house. The only thing that's required is buying renter's insurance.
1: Mm-hmm. Okay, so how much are you going to take from the sale of the house total?
0: We're roughly like $38,000-$40,000. Okay. And then my wife's student loans is roughly $17,000.
1: Okay.
2: What's how much is in your emergency fund?
0: In my emergency fund, I have about $3,000. And then I also have a high yield savings account that has $21,000.
2: Mm-hmm. And how much debt do you have?
0: Once we pay off our student loans, we'll have zero debt. Okay. And obviously sell the house, we would have absolutely zero debt.
2: Okay.
1: So would you call that that's a fully funded emergency fund for you today? So I'd probably take the money, I'd park it in a high yield savings account. How long do you think that you're going to be in this next military assignment? Do you have any indication?
0: Roughly 2 to 3 years.
2: Okay. What does she want to do with that money that's left over after her student loan is paid?
0: So she wants to put it into a high yield savings account because she doesn't have a job lined up just yet, and she kind of wants to use it as a rainy day fund. And I've explained to her that we kind of already have that.
2: Mm-hmm. So she wants to increase from 21 to 38,000 on her rainy day fund until she gets a job. After she gets a job, what's she want to do with it?
0: I have no idea. We've been just very frugal with our money. Right now we save roughly 35% of our paychecks.
2: Where's that going?
0: It's going in. We had it kind of broken up. Some of it is going into my personal Roth IRA. Some is going into a brokerage account. Some is going into a custodial brokerage account for my daughter, and then some is going into a high yield savings account.
1: Okay.
2: And so how much is in the brokerage account?
0: The brokerage account has about $2,000.
2: Okay. What's that for?
0: Just as a way to get in the stock market, kind of separate my funds, get better yields from it, because my high yields right now is, I think, only getting like 3.25% back.
1: All right. So I think that you have I like your thoughtfulness on trying to do the best you can with this money. I actually think you're doing too much, and I think you can simplify it back a little bit. You've got what I would call a fully funded emergency fund for now. The next step in the process is what we call baby step 4, which is where you're investing 15% of your gross income, and you're investing it into growth stock mutual funds.
2: And that would be, you know, your TSP, Roth, C plan, and it would be your personal Roth IRAs, the two of you. And when those two get to 15%, beyond that, what I would be doing is using your brokerage account to put good mutual funds and start saving for your next house. Call it the house fund.
0: Okay. Would you – so in my TSP, I do have part of that because the match is going traditional.
2: Mm-hmm.
0: And always I have about 40,000. Yeah, I have about 40,000 of that. That's traditional.
2: Yeah.
0: Would you suggest using some of the house proceeds to convert that into a Roth?
2: Cause no.
0: That's kind of where.
1: No. Not today.
2: Not okay. Today. You're too young. I mean, you'll get to that. By the time you get to it, you have a paid for house, and it may be not 40,000. It might be 140,000, and you're going to pay taxes on all that when you move it over to Roth. But I wouldn't do that today. Yeah, you spend a lot of time nerding out on all these plans, and you've really got and you've done a great job, by the way, because you're nerding out on all of it. You know it. You're when we ask you what's going on, you know exactly what you're doing, and I can hear why you're doing every bit of it. That's the only one I didn't understand was the little brokerage account, and now I do. It makes sense. So I'm going to rename that brokerage account House Fund, and I'm going to dump this money that we're talking about into that house fund as either now or as soon as mom gets her new job, one of the two. And then I'm just going to all overage above 15%, no more than 15% of your income going into retirement, all overage above that from this point forward goes into that house fund. And then when you do either retire from the military or you land in a location where you're going to be a while and it's an affordable housing market.

0: and you're going to be there and you make some money on it, then you write a check and pay cash for a house at that point. And that's what we're aiming towards there. And I do that before I worry about converting the $40,000 traditional into Roth. And because that's your match over on the TSP. Make sure all your TSP's in C right now. The other stuff is sucking wind. It's just horrible. All right, Chris is with us. Chris is in Fort Worth. Hi, Chris. How are you?
1: Hey, I'm doing well. How are you?
0: Good. How can we help?
1: I'm not really sure. I have a couple questions. So I have been in, I used to be in the corporate world, tech world, did that whole thing, and went and started selling roofs when I was like 28, 29. Been doing it. I'm 36 now. Started my own company for multiple reasons. Now that I actually know everything, I felt comfortable doing it. Went from, on average, like making about $160,000 to $200,000 a year to, I think this year we could do around like $500,000 to $600,000.
2: Way to go.
0: Profit or gross?
1: Thank you so much. Profit.
0: Wow. You're killing it. Way to go.
1: Yeah. Yeah. We're very blessed. And we actually just became obedient to the Lord with our money, very, seriously as soon as we started our company and he's taking care of us. So, I guess my question is this. So I let a ton of IRS debt rack up. I didn't know what I was doing. I was a 1099. All of that is about to be paid off completely.
0: Good.
1: And we have about, yeah, it's going to be an amazing feeling. My wife is an angel and kind of helped me become disciplined around money because I was I'm an extremist. I kind of just.
0: Well, you know how to sell money. You're trying to outsell your stupidity. Yeah.
1: Hey, man, I could not agree with that statement more. Literally. And if it wasn't for my wife, I'd probably be living in an apartment.
0: Yeah, you're doing great.
1: Bad. So,
0: proud of you.
1: Thank you. So, yeah, thank you so much. So we own a home. We owe about $470,000 on it with a 6% interest rate. We own two cars. One, my truck, I owe $52,000. Hers, we probably owe like $44,000. Other than that, we have zero debt. And
0: how much cash
1: we have
0: sitting
1: about $290,000.
0: How much do you owe the IRS?
1: An investment account. $114,000, but that 290 was after I pay that off. So I have $114,000 ready to pay.
2: Did you say it was in an investment account though? It's not liquid. The 290.
1: It's about $100,000 of it is. The rest of it. Honestly, like you said, I am actually pretty stupid.
0: I didn't say that. I said you tried to out-earn your stupidity. That's different than being stupid. I've tried that, too.
1: Well,
0: it means you're good at earning money, and it gives you an excuse to not deal with details. And now, today, you've grown up and decided we're going to deal with details. I'm proud of you. So take some of that $290 and pay the two cars off tonight, okay?
1: Oh, really? Okay.
0: Oh, definitely.
2: Why did that surprise, okay. Surprise you, Chris?
1: I don't know. I'm actually excited to hear that you told me to do that. I figured that we would do that first and then look at the house.
0: Yep.
1: But,
0: that's right.
1: Okay. And we have a very volatile business, so we can make another $600 next year.
2: That's why we're telling you to do that. The goal is for you to remove as much risk from this equation as possible, and by clearing out your debt.
0: Zero debt and a pile of cash allows you to surf volatility like it's a sport.

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4: When you need to know, your weather is on KNSI. Now your local forecast from the Hanson Paving Weather Center.
5: Clear skies tonight with lows around 48. Winds out of the northwest, 5 to 10 miles per hour. Storms likely tomorrow. High temperatures reach up to 72. Sunshine mixed with clouds at times. Mainly clear skies tomorrow night. Chance for storms. Lows dip down to about 50. I'm Staff Meteorologist Paul Probley on KNSI. Right now, 66.
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0: Folks, if you want to work the Ramsey plan, the baby steps like we've outlined, and know every detail, it's the fastest route between where you are and wealth. It's the fastest route between where you are and peace, financial peace, two words that don't go together, like airline service. 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Paula is in San Diego. Hi, Paula. How are you?
1: Good, thanks. How are you?
0: Better than we deserve. What's up?
1: Okay, so my husband and I have been married for almost 2 years now. We have a baby. We got married in the church. All our friends and family were there. But we never filed the paperwork legally to be married. And that's for a few reasons. One is I was in a previous marriage, and it would have to, my child support would be reevaluated. And then secondly is because I was defaulting on a credit card at the time. It was a whole, mess. And I really didn't want to mess up my current husband's, like, credit and his chances of, you know, us ever buying a house or something like that. I just was wondering your thoughts. I know you're all about, you know, getting married, and we work together with money. I'm just wondering what your thoughts are.
0: So it's been 2 years. Did you clean up these things?
1: No, the judgment's still out there. At the time, like before I met my current husband, my lawyer said that I'm judgment proof, and she said just don't even worry about it. Like, don't answer if they call or anything like that.
0: What's the balance on this credit card?
1: Well, it was
0: $3,800.
1: No, $38,000, and then now I think it's at, like, they're trying to collect $45,000. I called and made them an offer of $15,000 because I got a settlement.
0: Oh, good.
1: And they didn't take that.
0: Mm-hmm. So you had one conversation, and they didn't settle. Shocking. No, you have to negotiate and argue. That's not one conversation, and oops, they didn't take it. So you're sitting on some cash to settle this with.
1: No, my husband and I put it towards his debt.
2: Oh, how much does he have?
1: Now he's down to about $30,000.
2: Okay, let's go back to your initial question. I would not wait to get married. I think that at the core of marriage, when you do marry somebody, you're taking all of them and they're taking all of you. And that includes all the baggage that comes with you. And I think it's going to simplify all of this when you guys can get on the same page and start attacking this together instead of letting technicalities get between you. So I would go down to the courthouse and file the marriage license, sign it.
0: Yeah. And then let's lay out a game plan to clean this up. And so he has $30,000 in debt, and you have $38,000 worth of bad debt that you can probably settle for something. Who's that owed to, that credit card?
1: It was Chase. Now it's at some, like, lawyer firm.
0: Perfect. That means somebody bought it for pennies on the dollar. Now you can settle it.
2: Did they give you an amount? Did they say, we won't settle it for 15, but we'll settle it for X amount? Did they give you another offer?
1: Yeah, 38.
2: Oh, okay.
1: Well,
2: that's
1: not an offer. Bring it down from the 45. That was all that.
2: Then today's okay. Point, that's
0: wait
2: all crap.
0: No, like they'll. Yeah. So what are you working outside the home?
1: No, I've got four kids.
0: Okay, and what does he make?
1: He makes about $3,000 a month.
0: Why?
1: And I bring in $1,800 from child support.
0: Mm-hmm. What does he do for $3,000 a month in San Diego, California?
1: Technical support.
0: Not much.
1: No, it's really not.
2: Do you have to stay in San Diego because of the custody?
1: Yeah, we share custody.
0: Okay. All right.
1: But we're for free right now with my mom, so we don't have rent. So most of his paycheck is going towards his debt right now.
0: Okay. Well, he doesn't have a paycheck. We have a paycheck, and we have four kids to raise with $1,800 and $3,000 in San Diego, California. Mm-hmm. And so I want him to look at extra jobs. I want you to look at what you can do, work from home while you're managing the four kids to increase your all's income. He needs to double his income soon.
1: Okay.
0: Soon. His career sucks. Okay.
1: Yeah, I agree.
0: And so I want him to, I want him to make more money. I want you to make more money. And then you guys get on a game plan. And a good rule of thumb is you can't hide your way into wealth. You can't deceive your way into wealth. And you're deceiving your ex-husband. This is an attempt to not engage and get the proper amount of child support according to what the courts say. If you're raising that many kids and they're all his kids, I doubt you're going to lose $1,800 worth of child support. It's not like you're getting $18,000, you're getting $1,800. And so you can't deceive your way into wealth, and you can't hide from your past enough to become wealthy. So the hack that you are attempting to pull here is really holding you back more than it's gaining you.
2: Yeah, I agree.
0: To Jade's point. And so if I were in your shoes, I would finish up the marriage. But I would also, as a part of that, let's figure out how we can prosper. And if we got no child support, how we can prosper and clear these debts. And you know, if you need some help negotiating next time, get in touch with one of the Ramsey coaches that's been trained by us, and they can help you with that negotiation, because you just called up a law firm and they thought, oh, she's got some money now, and we'll say no and see what she comes back with. And you say 15, and they say 38, and you say, that's not good enough. What would you do that's reasonable, because 38 isn't going to get it? We know you didn't pay 38 for this debt. You probably paid $2,000 for this debt, and because that's what debt buyers do. They buy it for somewhere around a nickel on the dollar, 2.5 to 3.5 to 4.5 cents on the dollar, somewhere in there. And so if this law firm represents a debt buyer, and they probably do, that's what they've got in it. I'm kind of surprised they didn't take the 15, but they probably smelled on you that they could beat on you a little bit more and get some more out of you. And that was obviously wrong. It didn't work. But I want you, you know, let's try to scrape together some money again and come at them with another settlement. And let's clear up your husband's debt, and let's get your incomes up, and let's quit hiding. You know, here's what's weird. If you reevaluate the child support, you might get more. That could happen. Your marital status does not keep you from getting child support. Child support is not based on your new husband makes money. It's based on what the old husband makes and the number of kids he sired. That's where child support comes from. And so it doesn't, it, you know, reevaluating it would only be down if his income is down. And so, no, I wouldn't try to hide my way or hack my way around into a prosperous life.
2: Yeah, I'd have the opposite mindset. I feel like the mindset should be, how can I set up my life in such a way that I don't need to depend on this money?
0: Exactly.
2: And even if the courts rule that in a way that's not in my favor, I'm still just fine. I don't need the money.
0: Exactly.
2: That's where you want to get.
0: And, you know, my lawyer, oh, you're paying a lawyer to fight this $38,000, and they didn't call and try to negotiate it to the other law firm for you? That's interesting. Not good. Open phones here at 888-825-5225. So basically, folks, if you have a credit card debt that is in default, and it's been in default 6 months, a year, 18 months, something like that, meaning you haven't paid on it in that period of time, they have no indication that you're going to pay. Citibank and all the other rip-off huge banks that have screwed you, they don't keep defaulted debt on the books. They sell it off. They give up on it. And they sell it to somebody for a nickel on the dollar. So $50 buys a $1,000 debt. That's what happens. And so that's what she's negotiating in, and that's what we're talking about.

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4: Making the case, I'm Lisa LaSera, Fox News. Vice President J.D. Vance says if Iran signs off on the deal, most U.S. troops will withdraw.
5: What we're saying is that we will withdraw troops to the pre-conflict level, meaning we're not going to keep a couple of extra aircraft carrier groups over there. The Iranians don't want that. Frankly, we don't want that either.
4: The Memorandum of Understanding provides a way for Iran to get billions of dollars in assets that had been frozen, relief from sanctions and economic development. Senate Democratic Leader Chuck Schumer slammed the agreement.
6: Everyone who bought Trump's book, The Art of the Deal, ought to ask him for a refund, because what Trump has done in Iran is the art of the disaster.
4: Vance is expected to travel to Switzerland for a formal signing ceremony. President Trump signed the agreement last night in France. Prosecutors are dismissing Arizona's fake elector case, but say the investigation is not over.
7: Arizona Attorney General Chris Mays dismissing the criminal case against allies of President Trump, including former Chief of Staff Mark Meadows and former New York City Mayor Rudy Giuliani, vowing to seek a new indictment. The defendants were charged with fraud and forgery, accused of conspiring to corrupt the 2020 presidential election result in Arizona by falsely claiming to be legitimate electors.
4: Fox's Christian Goodwin, a judge found prosecutors failed to present the original grand jury with the exact text of the law the defendants were accused of trying to break. The Obama Presidential Center opened today in Chicago, the former president saying the world becomes a more prosperous place.
8: When we encourage cooperation between nations, instead of trying to dominate and bully and squeeze every advantage just because we can.
4: The former president thanked Joe Biden and his wife Jill, saying they started as running mates and ended as family. 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
4: Setback for families suing UPS following a deadly cargo plane crash last fall.
11: Attorneys for UPS want to move lawsuits out of Jefferson Circuit Court in Louisville, Kentucky, to federal court in Atlanta, arguing it is the principal place of business for the delivery giant. Attorneys representing five families who lost loved ones say progress in the case is now stalled and claim the company is deeply tied to Louisville through its cargo sorting operations at Louisville International Airport, known as Worldport, and other Kentucky operations. UPS Flight 2976 crashed just after takeoff last November. Three pilots and 12 people on the ground were killed. A federal judge will decide where the cases are heard. CJ Papa, Fox News.
4: Prison time for a former UK border official and a retired Hong Kong police officer after they were convicted of spying on dissidents and critics of China in Britain. Authorities say the men posed as police or intelligence officers to conduct surveillance and gather information about Hong Kong dissidents and pro-democracy supporters. China's embassy in the UK has called the case a political farce intended to support anti-China forces who had fled to Britain. Illinois scrapping mandatory driver's tests for some older drivers.
12: The Illinois Secretary of State's office calling age-based driver's tests outdated, ending the mandatory road test for drivers between the ages of 79 and 86. Under the new law that takes effect July 1st, the age at which Illinois drivers must take a behind-the-wheel test is 87. Illinois is currently the only state that requires a road test based solely on a driver's age. We're told the change shifts focus to a person's ability to drive safely rather than their age. That Illinois seniors have consistently proven that they're among the safest drivers on the road.
4: Fox's Jeff Manasso. Wall Street, the Dow added 72, the Nasdaq up 496. I'm Lee Silasera. This is Fox News.
3: 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Now your local forecast from the Hanson Paving Weather Center.
13: Lows level off around 48 tonight under clear skies. Northwesterly winds around 5 miles per hour. Thunderstorms likely tomorrow. Daytime highs approaching 72. Sunshine mixed with clouds at times. Chance for storms tomorrow night. Lows level off around 50, mainly clear. I'm meteorologist Paul Probley on KNSI. Right now, 64.
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0: Welcome back to the Ramsey Show in the Fairwinds Credit Union studio. Amy is with us in Raleigh. Hi, Amy. How are you?
1: I'm good. How are you guys doing?
0: Better than we deserve. What's up?
1: Yeah, so I have kind of a twofold question. I'm just wondering if you could give me advice. I feel a little bit financially behind. So I kind of want to go through that and just see if you have any general advice. And then also I just have a few questions on how to approach first-time home buying.
0: Okay, we're going to have to pick one. We can't do a full counseling session.
1: What is the main thing
0: you need to know today?
1: I think that I just want to kind of give you an overview and see if you can kind of decide where areas where we could be improving.
2: Yeah, we can do that. Tell us why you feel financially behind.
1: Yeah, so my husband and I are 30. We've been married for 8 years. We have 2 kids, 2 and 5. He actually stays home full-time with the kids, and I work full-time. So we're kind of working with one income, and I just feel like at this point we should have more saved.
0: How much do you have saved?
1: Yeah, so right now I have about $60,000 in retirement, and then we have about $35,000 in a high-yield savings account. We have no debt at all.
0: Your home is paid for?
1: What'd you say?
0: Your home is paid for?
1: No, we rent. We don't own.
0: Okay.
1: Yeah.
2: Okay.
1: So we rent our home.
2: That's probably why you feel behind, is because you're renters?
1: Yes. Okay. I would say that that's probably the number one piece, yeah.
2: All right. I don't think you're as behind as you think and feel. You don't have any debt, which is
0: excellent.
2: Wonderful. You've got an emergency fund. That's excellent. And you've started retiring. You've started funding your retirement. That's baby step four. And so I think that's great. I think the only missing piece to your equation or of what you think is next is, okay, how do we get into a home? And it's just going a little slower than you feel like it should be going. Am I right?
1: Right. And I mean, obviously we've made the choice to have one income, and I wouldn't change that. Like, I think that that has been great for our family.
0: What is the income?
1: So I make $155 pre-tax. And that is split between 70% base and 30% commission.
2: What do you bring home every month?
1: So we bring home, after retirement health insurance, about $6,600.
2: Okay. And how much of that is margin? After you've done all of those things you need to do, what's the amount that you're like, okay, we can do whatever we want with this money?
1: Yes. So after we pay all of our just regular occurring expenses, we have about $2,757 left over after all of our bills.
0: Yeah, that's not counting commissions, though.
1: That's correct. So the way that we approach it is, because my commission is monthly and it's kind of volatile, we just put all of that in high yield. So we put that in savings, and we live only off my base pay.
0: Yeah, okay.
2: Okay, well, that's good.
0: So $6,600 is not your real take-home pay. It can't be. Okay, it's just take-home pay on your base.
1: Yeah, that's just the base. Mm-hmm, yeah. That's correct.
2: Okay, so if you continue saving...
0: 2,000 plus commissions are going in high yield for your down payment on your house, right?
1: Yes, you're
0: not behind. You're doing great.
2: Yeah, if you continue saving at that rate, what do you have at the end of the year?
0: She's going to be 24,000 a year plus commissions, mm-hmm. and she's making 155, so she's got another 3,000 or 4,000 average a month. So she's going to put $40,000-$50,000 away.
2: So all you've got to do is look out at the housing market, look at what it is that you guys think you want, and do the math backwards. Work backwards and say, okay, what must be true? How much do we have to save in order for this house to be no more than 25% of our take home on a 15-year fixed rate? And then you're running it back and say, okay, we'll be there in 3 years, or we'll be there in two years.
0: Yeah, you're going to be there in two. That's what it sounds like. And, you know, you stay out of debt, you have your emergency fund, and you can decide, I'm not putting more money in retirement today because I'm going to put it all on this house down payment.
2: Mm-hmm.
0: Or I am going to put some on retirement today, and that's going to kick the can down the road a little bit further on when we're able to buy the house. Either one of those answers is fine, but you're not behind.
2: You're not. And more and more people are buying homes in their 40s, and I think that that just opens a bigger conversation on just comparison and making sure that you're running your race and you're not comparing everything that you do to TikTok and Instagram and the other people at work and what your friends are doing. Your race is your race to run, and you don't have any apologies to make for that. When you read out your numbers, I thought it was excellent. I thought this person is doing what they have to do. Another person is going to call in and they're going to be 30 years old and it's going to look totally different for them. But as long as you're taking the next right steps for you, you have something to feel good about.
0: Yeah, where you're moving towards, you're going to own a home in the next 3 to 5 years. That's a conservative, good purchase. And then you'll start and continue putting 15% of your 155 away. By the way, it's going to increase over time. And so you're going to be putting, you know, $25,000 away a year towards retirement, and you'll retire multimillionaires. So no, you're not behind if you keep doing those things. Now, if you go out and buy a stupid car that you can't pay for, and $1,200 a month car payment, and we had to have one, our puppy needed a seat to sit in, or some kind of bull crap that people do to buy a car, right? Then no, you're going to get yourself in trouble. But you're not doing that right now. You've been very wise, very smart, and you're right on track. Cheyenne is in Fresno. Hey, Cheyenne, what's up?
3: Hey, how's it going, you guys? Thanks for taking my call and blessing me with your advice today.
0: Well, thank you. How can we help?
3: So I'm newly divorced, and I'm wondering if a refi with a cash out is my only option, as I need to pay off my father-in-law who was carrying our note, as well as the ex-husband.
0: Jesus.
3: And my concern is that I'm going to be living paycheck to paycheck, and I don't want that to be my future. I have two young boys, a three-year-old and a six-year-old.
0: What is owed on the house?
3: Right now, with the father-in-law carrying the note, it's $123,000.
0: Plus, you got to buy your ex out for how much?
3: $104,000.
2: Oh.
0: So $227,000.
3: Yes, sir.
0: Okay.
3: And
0: what do you
3: make? $64,000. I just renewed my contract, and so I work at a private school, and so my salary and my contract.
0: Can you pay a payment of $200,000, making $64,000?
3: So when I was doing my research, the best rate that I could find for a refi is 6%, which would be about $1,300, a little bit more for a mortgage for a 30-year fixed rate.
0: Mm-hmm.
3: So if my take home is about $3,700 per month. So,
0: what's the house worth?
3: $355,000 at our last appraisal.
0: Okay. And what other money do you have?
3: So I do get child support. However, because the divorce is new, I just don't want to consider.
0: That's okay. How much child support do you get?
3: $1,700 a month.
0: Did you get a $500,000 in a 401k or something? Is there any other money?
3: We didn't touch each other's retirement or anything, and I do have, like, my side hustle is I bake, kind of do my own little cottage business, so I bake decorated sugar cookies. 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
3: Okay.
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11: Lows level off around 48 tonight under clear skies. Northwesterly winds around 5 miles per hour. Thunderstorms likely tomorrow. Daytime highs approaching 72. Sunshine mixed with clouds at times. Chance for storms tomorrow night. Lows level off around 50, mainly clear. I'm meteorologist Paul Trombley on KNSI. Right now, 64.
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1: Okay, today's question comes from Carmen in Virginia. She says, my husband and I are on baby step six and have a question about paying off our home. Should this still be our focus, even though we are sure this isn't our forever home? Or should we be saving up more to put down along with our current equity on the right one when it comes along? For anybody listening, baby step six is the baby step that you do in tandem with four and five. Four is you invest in your retirement. Five is you put towards kids' college. And six is you put any extra money towards the house, if you were wondering. And, you know, if she told me we know exactly the house, you know, that we have our eye on, you know, it's just we need a little bit more time. No. I might have a different feeling about it. But you don't even have your eye on a property. I think it's just something that's living in your mind as an option. And until then, I would put the money on the current home because... Yeah.
0: Here's what's interesting. The way she phrases it, she feels like if she puts it on the current home, like it's like she's
1: going to lose it or something. Yeah.
0: If you pay down your mortgage, it increases your equity. And when you sell your house, you get a bigger check. So it's just a savings account. Your equity is a savings account. When you pay down your mortgage, you're putting money into a house. It's just hard to cash out of.
1: Yeah.
0: You can't just go down to the bank and take an ATM withdrawal on your savings. But, you know, it's forced savings. And the beautiful thing about paying down on your home, instead of stacking it over in a high-yield savings to use as a down payment later, it doesn't accidentally buy a bass boat.
1: Right.
0: That health savings account, those high-yield savings accounts sometimes, oh, we went a little over on Christmas. Oh, that cruise, it just came available, and I've always wanted to go, and don't have the money, so I'm going to use the down payment money for the next house on that. That doesn't happen if you pay down on your house. So it's forced savings. It's trapped savings. It's not lost money. No, you do not put money in a high-yield savings account to the side for a future down payment when you already own a home with a mortgage. No, you pay down the mortgage instead every stinking time because it traps you and it makes you behave, protects you from your biggest problem, which is you. Protects me from my biggest problem, which is me. Jenny's in Denver. Hey, Jenny, what's up?
2: Hi, thank you for having me today.
0: Sure. How can we help?
2: My husband is a mortgage loan officer, has been coming up on 3 years, and what he is bringing home isn't covering our bills. We have prayed about it a lot, and we were wondering what you would do in our position. He could go back to being a police officer. When he was there, he made about $118 to $120 a year. We do have a base pay from the military and a little bit from the mortgage company that he works for, but that's about $6,400 a month. And our bills are about $7,500.
0: What are your bills?
2: We don't have any debt, and we have home, insurance.
0: How much is your home mortgage?
2: Things. It's $2,300.
0: Okay. Well, that's not $7,500. Where's the other $5,000 going?
2: I feel like we are pouring some into his business, doing, you know, trying to market things. We have a couple of kids. I mean, our cars are paid for, gas, groceries, that sort of thing.
0: So you don't know where it's going?
2: We do have a budget. We've
0: apparently
2: been budgeting
0: not.
2: For a
0: you
2: long
0: can't tell
2: time.
0: Me where the $5,000 is going.
2: Sure. I do think that part of it is, I'm not sure. I think our gas and groceries, that's a lot of it.
0: No, it's not. That's not $5,000.
2: Sure, I agree.
0: Okay.
2: Sorry,
0: so you guys don't have
2: budget.
0: A budget
2: do
0: that you don't have a budget that the two of you have agreed to and that we stick to and that we live on every single month. You have a general idea of where you think the money's going, but right now we can't figure that out, right?
2: Well, no, I do the every dollar budget. I do it monthly. We both look
0: well,
2: at
0: get it out and tell me where the $5,000 went.
2: Every week. Sure. I think we have spending money. We have things that come up, like he has had some trips that he's had to do for work. We tithe. $2,200 we get from his mortgage company, $4,200 we get from Pass VA. Mortgage is $23. We tithe about $750, the 10%. We use $1,600 to $2,000 for not just groceries, but that also includes any toilet paper and things that we may use, $400 for gas. I can't think of anything else. I mean, I can pull it up if you truly want me to.
1: So my question is, okay, so you're home with the kids. How many kids are there?
2: Two.
1: Okay, and their ages?
2: 14 and 9.
1: Okay. I think that I love that he's looking at ways to get his income up. I think you can do more to contribute too. That's where I see your biggest opportunity. If you told me you had littles, it would be a little tougher. Not that you couldn't do it, but it would be very tough. But with a 14 and a 9-year-old, I actually think, I mean, I know I'm not wrong, that you've got some time that you can put into this and close that gap, because it's not a big gap. It's a $1,000 gap. And I think that's exactly where you fit into this equation.
0: Okay. So number one, the reason he changes careers is not because you guys can't make a budget that we don't know what it is. And so your $7,500 minimum to get by sounds very high. And so I think you guys need to look at that. Say, what are we spending money on? What's out of control in this household? And what things are we trying to do with this money that we shouldn't be doing with this money while we're tight? Number one. Number two, we could add some income from you. And then number three, if then he's not bringing in enough to support his household and he has the opportunity to change to another career, he should. But there's a third option other than stay. Okay, one option is stay with the mortgage company. Option two is go back into law enforcement. A third option is do something else that makes more than the mortgage business right now. The mortgage business is tough right now.
1: Yeah.
0: And it's hard right now. So maybe he should change, but just running back. I mean, he left the law enforcement world for a reason.
1: Yeah.
0: What reason was that? And that reason is probably reason enough not to go back to it. So, I might go to something else, but does your husband need to take a career that will support the household? The answer is yes. Do you need to do some things to add to the household? The answer is yes. Do we need to look at this budget and figure out why it takes us $7,500 to exist? That's high. Okay? When things are tight, now, that's, you know, but you act like that's a template,
1: I think it's what they were used to when he was doing law enforcement. That's
0: what you're used to. I'm talking about why, when you know, acting like we can't make ends meet. Well, that doesn't make sense.
1: Yeah. Well, your mortgage was a little high to begin with. Even on the $7,100 a month, it was a little high. So now it's really cutting into your margin in a major way.
0: Yeah. So, yes, he does need to consider changing careers. But not necessarily go back to where he was, but maybe go to the third option, which is something new. Yes, you do need to consider having a career. And yes, you all need to go back over this budget together and figure out what we have called a need that is actually a want.
1: Yeah.
0: And figure out where in the world this money's going.
1: I agree.

0: You know, the first time I became a dad, something flipped. Suddenly, it wasn't just about me and my wife anymore. It became, what happens to my family if I'm not here tomorrow? And it's not a fun thought, and I'll be honest, making a will feels heavy and complicated, and it's not exactly what I want to be doing with my time off. 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
1: When you need to know, your weather is on KNSI. Now your local forecast from the Hanson Paving Weather Center.
2: Lows level off around 48 tonight under clear skies. Northwesterly winds around 5 miles per hour. Thunderstorms likely tomorrow. Daytime highs approaching 72. Sunshine mixed with clouds at times. Chance for storms tomorrow night. Lows level off around 50, mainly clear. I'm meteorologist Paul Trombley on KNSI. Right now, 64.
3: Fox News, I'm Tom Rigotti. The Memorandum of Understanding ending the conflict in Iran is getting a cool reception from some lawmakers. Fox's Lucas Tomlinson reports.
4: Not just Democrats criticizing the memorandum. Senate Armed Services Committee Chairman Roger Wicker says the $300 billion fund, quote, would make Iran's payoff under President Obama's 2015 deal look like a pittance by comparison.
3: It turns out that Vice President J.D. Vance will not be headed to Switzerland for tomorrow's signing ceremony. The White House tonight blames logistical issues. Lawyers for the accused killer of UnitedHealthcare CEO Brian Thompson are reversing course in their legal strategy ahead of trial. Fox's Gurnall Scott.
5: Attorneys for Luigi Mangione now say they will not pursue a psychiatric defense when a state jury hears evidence against him starting in September, with a federal trial set for a month later.
3: The defense have been considering an extreme emotional disturbance argument. 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

Investing can be confusing, and people have always asked, Dave, what is your personal playbook? How do you do real estate deals? How do you choose your mutual funds and so on? Well, 2 years ago, for the first time ever, we decided to unpack that playbook. We called it Investing Essentials. It was done as a two-night virtual event with me and George Campbell talking about investing and going through my playbook and also going through several buckets of other types of investments that I don't do and why I don't do them. That's pretty cool. Well, we've only done that two times. We're getting ready to do it for

0: or click the link in the show notes if you're listening on podcast or YouTube. Matt is in Knoxville. Hi, Matt. How are you?
1: I'm doing good, bud. Thanks for getting back in touch with me. I had a quick question on if you have equity in your home, using that equity to pay off your other debt, so it's all consolidated into one thing, well, into one loan, and if it's a bad idea, can you tell me why? No one else can.
0: Okay. It's a bad idea. And the only time we suggest you do that is if you're on the edge of bankruptcy, and it's the only way to keep from filing bankruptcy, and you're not. So it's a bad idea. Now, why is it a bad idea? Well, in 35, almost 40 years of doing this, of coaching families on money, what we have discovered, including my house with me and Sharon, is that personal finance is 80% behavior. It's only 20% head knowledge. So math is not, is most of the time not our problem. Most of the time it's our behaviors. And the data tells us, the research tells us, that 88% of the time that you take your debts, your miscellaneous debts, your student loans, your credit cards, your car loan, some medical bills, whatever it is that's piled up, and we move them over to a home equity loan, we no longer feel the pinch of all those bills piling up, and we don't change our habits, and 9 out of 10, 88% of the time, people run up more debt because they didn't fix the habits that caused the debt in the first place. So how much debt have you got? Let's see if we can figure out a way to get you out without doing that.
1: As of right now, I have $80,000 left to pay on my house. Mm-hmm. And I got my wife's car that's $25,000. And then one car's paid off with my work car. And then my truck only has $2,000 left on it. Everything else has been paid off, credit cards, personal loans.
0: So the only thing we're talking about rolling is these two cars.
1: Yeah, it'd be $27,000.
0: Yeah. And how much, what do y'all make? How much have you paid off so far?
1: As of right now, we make $80,000. My wife's still in doctorate school. She'll graduate next year. And
0: doctorate in what?
1: What was your other, occupational therapy.
2: Is there any student loans for that, or she's you're cash flowing it?
1: A lot of grants. Her parents have helped, and we've just stayed to the grindstone.
0: Good for you. Very well good. Done. Okay, so she's going to come out making 80, right?
1: Should yeah. Yes.
0: That's so you're double your income, 160, and that's when does she do that?
1: She probably in about 2 years because we want to have our second kid after she graduates, and didn't want to have to go into work and have just a newborn right off.
0: Okay, I got
1: you. Out of college.
0: All right, and so and you make 80. Okay, all right. You can do a couple of things here. But what I would do is simply get on the every dollar budget and the two of you sit down and say, all right, we have a plan. The plan is for her to graduate, have the second child, and then begin work. And so encompassed in that plan is that we also need to clean off this $27,000 in debt, which is $2,000 a month for 26 months. Okay? No, it's not.
1: Mm-hmm.
0: No, it's not. It's $2,000 a month for 12 months.
1: Okay, yeah, okay.
0: Yeah. And so
1: I was figuring it up in my head.
0: No, it's four. Okay, wait a minute. 13 months. 13 months gets you out. 14 months, whatever. All right. So $2,000 a month we need to put on this debt, and we'll be done in 14 months. If we're not willing to cut our lifestyle enough to do that, and you pick up a little extra work, maybe she picks up some side hustle. I don't know. Whatever it is, maybe we sell something else. You have money in savings.
1: Approximately right now, $5,000. Well, that was before we put it all towards the truck that we was doing.
2: Yeah.
1: The snowball effect. We put everything towards my truck. It was a $19,000 last year or a year and a half ago.
0: Okay. So you've been working on this. How much debt have y'all reduced so far?
1: Round about about $30,000. We
0: how long did that take?
1: 2 years.
0: Okay. All right, so 14 months to do $27,000 is not too far off. All right, so you're already living like this. You're already living like this.
1: Well, and before this...

0: until this year, I was only making $45,000. So okay. I got a
1: wow
0: big.
2: Okay, she got a huge increase. And so we're going to live on nothing, finish her school, and get these cars paid off. Or we're going to sell that stupid $25,000 car.
1: That's what I would do. Because when I'm looking at this, I'm going, okay, you just told us you used to make $45,000. You're already up against the rule of it being more than $50,000, more than 50% of your take home at 80, because she's not making the other 80 yet. So if I were in your shoes, I'd actually sell the $25,000 one now and go down in car and get you something that is more reasonable for what you're earning today. And then when she starts making 160 2 years from now, then you can upgrade
2: when
1: your vehicles.
2: Your household income goes to 260. Yeah. You upgrade your income. Yeah. That's probably the best thing. If you're unwilling to do that, you're going to have to sacrifice hard for the next 14 months and stay on a beans and rice schedule to clear these off. You cannot borrow your way out of debt. You're tired of hustling and grinding and pushing this debt monster, and you called us looking for an easy way out with a HELOC, and it does not get you out. It just moves it, and it keeps you from addressing the issue. And the issue is you really bought a car you shouldn't have bought. But if you're going to keep that car now, and it's not horrible, it's just bad, okay? It's not like scream at you, this is the mm-hmm. dumbest thing I've ever seen in my life. It's bad, but it's just bad.
1: Yeah, it's causing you to move slower than you should
2: be. Yeah, it's causing you to walk,
1: it's a dead weight.
2: Walk with a limp. Yep. And here's the interesting thing, Matt. You guys are so goal-oriented and you're so focused that you've detailed out every part of your lives. You've done a really good job of planning your life out. I mean, you got her in school with Grant's mom's help and mom and dad's help and some hustle and grind. We pay cash for that school. She's going to come out with a freaking PhD in PT and going to walk in straight into 80 to 90 grand whenever she wants after. But wait, we're going to have a baby first. We've laid everything out and it's well thought out. You've done a good job of planning all of this. The only thing that doesn't fit in there is this car.
1: Yeah, and you've got to view it as making your journey easier, not as a negative.
2: Mm-hmm.
1: You know, that's the way you've got to view it.
2: But no, under no circumstance would I roll these cars onto my home, because it's going to make you feel like they're not there, and you're going to relax, and you're not going to deal with the issue. And so, absolutely. If you want to keep it, roll up your sleeves and get her paid off. Otherwise, let's dump it and get the other two cars paid off. And you got your old truck. She's got a smaller car, mm-hmm. a less expensive car, and we're fine. She's a student. She's not a PT. She's a student. We're driving a $25,000 car.

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7: Lows level off around 48 tonight under clear skies. Northwesterly winds around 5 miles per hour. Thunderstorms likely tomorrow. Daytime highs approaching 72. Sunshine mixed with clouds at times. Chance for storms tomorrow night. Lows level off around 50, mainly clear. I'm meteorologist Paul Probley on KNSI. Right now, 64.
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0: Joe is with us in Philadelphia. Hey, Joe, what's up?
1: Oh, man, I can't believe I'm speaking with you guys. I'm speaking to two big-time celebrities. I have a lot of fans in my family, and this is something else.
0: we're honored to have you, sir. How can we help?
1: I'm honored to speak to you, too. I want you to bless me on this. If you think it's a good idea to pay off the mortgage that I'm still on, but my ex-wife and my kids still live in the house, I no longer live there. And this would be as a surprise.
2: Wow.
0: That's an unusual thing to do. Would you agree? Many people call me up and want to bless the ex-wife.
1: Well, she's an awesome woman, and she is the mother of my kids.
2: Wow. That's... Yes. I really want a slow clap right now. Like, I'm not going to lie.
1: Well, I want to get there first. I know it's a great idea, but I'm like, also like, Joe, you got to do this. You got to deliver on this. You can't just dream it up.
2: Are you financially able to do this? Tell us about your money.
1: I think I'm going to pull in about $200K. I work multiple jobs, so it's hard to get an exact figure. But I am, starting to get on the Ramsey plan, paying off my debt, piling up a big, trying to pile up a emergency fund. And then I'll be the last part of that will be saving up a slush fund to do this transaction.
0: Okay. And what's owed on the home?
1: It's $77,000. I believe by the time next year when I pay it off, it'll be around $65,000.
2: And how much debt? So let's calculate your journey. So you've still got debt to pay off on your own. How much do you still have to go?
1: About $20,000, but I will be done with that in about 2 months.
2: Okay. And then how long will it take you to save up 3 to 6 months of expenses?
1: I am shooting for an arbitrary number that should do it around $60,000.
2: Okay.
1: And that I think will take around 7 or 8.
2: Okay.
0: And how old are you?
1: 43.
0: And how much do you have in retirement today?
1: I have over $500,000. I have a net worth of about $1.2 million.
0: Okay. And so $500,000 in retirement. Where's the other million?
1: Well, I have, I should cut that down to about $950,000 because of some of that is the value of the house. If you have to split it when doing that, I also have my own Roth. I have kids for a Prop 29 plan, and have some other investments baked in there too.
2: Do you have real estate?
0: Tell me about the other investments.
1: Oh, it's that's like. Sorry, I think investments are run around $800,000. A lot of that is money devoted to my kids. I also have about $30,000 in.
0: I mean, you have $800,000 devoted to your kids?
1: No, total investments.
0: Okay, investments in what?
1: Oh, 529 plans, like for the market. I have like $200,000.
0: No, you don't have $800,000 in 529 plans. That's not true.
1: No. I'm talking about my net worth.
0: I know. I'm trying to understand how your net worth is broken down. So the total in 529s, the total dollar amount is how much?
1: About 210.
0: Okay. How old are your children?
1: 14 and 11.
0: Okay. And how much is in your 401k and Roth IRAs?
1: Total of that is $500,000.
0: Okay. So that's 710. And then what other investments do you have?
1: I have HSA. I have around 30.
0: You have any non-retirement brokerage accounts or anything like that?
1: Around $3,000.
0: $3,000.
1: Yes.
0: Okay. All right.
1: Keep in mind, I'm just starting on this journey.
0: Yeah.
1: This
0: when were you divorced?
1: Like my goal to 2023.
0: I'm sorry?
1: 2023.
0: Oh, 3 years ago.
1: Yes.
0: Okay. All right. Okay, so back to your question then. Jade's right. We want you out of debt, an emergency fund in place, and putting 15% of your income away for retirement. Beyond that, if you want to do a generosity move, you would pay cash for the generosity move, which is going to be around $65,000 or $70,000 in this case. And then the question is, should you do that generosity move of paying off your ex-wife's house that has your name on the mortgage? One benefit of that is you no longer have that liability of that mortgage. If she pays it slow, it doesn't screw you up. If she doesn't pay it at all, it doesn't screw you up. Probably wouldn't anyway, because the house is probably worth a lot more than $65,000. Okay. Yeah, what I want you to visit is this. Before you write that check, because you're thinking about the kids and you're thinking about the guilt from the divorce and some of these other things, I want you to visit. How old are you today?
1: 43.
0: Okay, let's say it takes you 2.5 or 3 years to get there, so you're 46 years old, and you're sitting there with that money in the bank ready to write this check and pay off her house, okay? That's about what we're talking about, I think, if I understood all these numbers right. All right, and I want you to ask yourself, I'm 46. At that point, I will have been divorced for many, many years. The kids will just be at home a few years more. So you're not really doing it for the kids, because they're going to be gone from that house shortly at that point. They're already teenagers. They're going to age out of that house. Yeah. All right. And so I want you to ask yourself, when I'm 56 and I'm dating someone, and she says, you paid off your ex's house? How's that going to feel?
1: She actually approves of it. She listens to the show.
0: Oh, you're already dating someone.
1: Yes, she's awesome.
2: I think.
1: She also read Jade's book, too. She loves Jade.
2: I think that what you really want here is the option. And I like that you're working towards it. And I think that you have the option that in 2 years, if this suddenly doesn't make sense, you don't have to do it. And so in the meantime, I would keep this aspiration to yourself. I wouldn't go telling the ex-wife. I wouldn't go telling the kids. I wouldn't be talking about this as though it's something that you're definitely going to do. Because to Dave's point, a lot can change in 2 years. And you might change your mind. But I think it's awesome that you're thinking of it.
0: Let's pretend the lady you're married, that you're dating, y'all want to get married and buy a house.
2: And you say, wait, I have to buy my ex-wife's house first.
0: I have to pay off her house.
2: I get it, yeah.
0: That's going to feel weird. So I'm not saying it's a dumb idea. I'm not saying you're not going to do it. It's unusual enough, and I think it sounds like you're thinking about this only in the moment, and you haven't visited the 10-year-from-now version of yourself and asked that version of yourself, is this really something I should be doing?
2: I wonder if there's, and we didn't ask him, but I almost think of it almost like a bankruptcy. If you feel like you owed someone something and it was absolved, it got absolved and it was fair in the divorce, but you still feel like there's something that you owe. I wonder if there's something there that he just feels
0: just
2: like he needs to.
0: Be real careful with those kind of motivations, because they don't age well. Mm. That's what I'm talking about. So, especially if it means you can't do something else that is in the present, because this money is being written into the past. It's not being written into the future, and it's not being written into the present. This is money going to the past, which is not the end of the world. It's not the end of the world. You can do that. It's your money. You have that right. It's not immoral. It's not a horrible thing. It doesn't make you a saint. It doesn't make you a sinner. Doesn't make you any of that. It's just a guy that felt like that's something he wanted to do, and it's his money. So if that's what you want to do with it, that's fine. But I can't say I would. I'm not going to tell you I don't recommend it. I'm not going to tell you I do recommend it.
2: Yeah.
0: I want you to get in financial shape to do it, and I want you to think about what this means that you can't do, and what this is going to sound like in your head a decade later. And if it still sounds good, and you still think you want to do it, then fine. Write a check.

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2: This is a Fox News alert. The trip put off. I'm Lisa LaSera. The White House says Vice President J.D. Vance's trip to Switzerland to lead a new round of talks with Iran has been postponed due to what it calls logistical issues for negotiations meant to add details to an agreement signed by President Trump a day ago. The White House says plans for the technical talks have not been finalized, and the U.S. delegation has been prepared to depart at the first available opportunity. One of the conditions that Iran had agreed to, the U.S. keeping some troops in the region.
3: President Trump, when asked about the military footprint position in the region, he said that they will remain for now, and Central Command announcing that the U.S. military has lifted that blockade that would stop vessels coming and going from ports.
2: Fox's Alex Hogan in Tel Aviv. Iran had also agreed to open the Strait of Hormuz to allow oil to flow through. U.S. Southern Command says it launched another lethal strike on a ship operated by designated terrorist organizations transiting along known narco-trafficking routes in the eastern Pacific. Southcom says three male narco-terrorists were killed. No U.S. military members were harmed. Lawyers for the man accused of killing UnitedHealthcare CEO Brian Thompson shifting their legal strategy again.
4: Attorneys for Luigi Mangione now say they will not pursue a psychiatric defense when a state jury hears evidence against him starting in September, with a federal trial set for a month later. The decision came ahead of a Thursday deadline for the defense to give prosecutors their evidence for an extreme emotional disturbance argument. A guilty verdict using that defense for manslaughter could mean up to 25 years in prison. A guilty verdict for murder could mean a life sentence.
2: Fox's Gernal Scott. Mangione has pled not guilty to federal and state counts in the shooting death of Thompson in December 2024. 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
2: The mother of a one-year-old boy shot and killed by police during a shoplifting call at a Walmart in Mississippi this week is speaking out.
7: Velisaya Wiley says she's looking for accountability after police in Senatobia, Mississippi, responding to a theft call at a Walmart Sunday, opened fire on the suspect's car. The driver injured, a baby inside the car killed. Wiley describing the chaos from the passenger seat.
8: I raised my baby up trying to show them that he was in the car, so she was backing up and she hit a car.
7: Wiley saying police shot into the car on purpose. Police don't deny that, saying the driver of the car was charging toward officers as the shoplifting suspects tried to flee. The Mississippi Bureau of Investigation has taken over the case and promises transparency. Jeff Manasso, Fox News.
2: Mixed reactions after a data center expansion is approved for Southern Nevada.
3: The Clark County Commission voting in favor of the Switch Data Center project despite public opposition.
9: Data centers are destroying communities, driving climate change, consuming resources, and enriching tech billionaires.
3: Switch, a Las Vegas-based tech company, is looking to build a nearly 57,000-foot facility alongside existing data centers in Enterprise. The company's vice president of construction development, Stephen Roberts, says it will use renewable energy and won't waste water at excessive rates.
10: Our facility, in contrast, uses a closed-loop system which does not consume water on a daily basis.
3: Commissioners who mainly focus on zoning did acknowledge the need for data center regulations. Kristen Goodwin, Fox News.
2: A man who claimed he and singer Sabrina Carpenter were part of a classified military program and needed to be together to save the world has been ordered to stay 100 yards away from her and her family and to not contact her for 5 years. William Applegate remains under criminal investigation. I'm Lisa Lacerra. This is Fox News.
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14: 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Now your local forecast from the Hanson Paving Weather Center.
15: Lows level off around 48 tonight under clear skies. Northwesterly winds around 5 miles per hour. Thunderstorms likely tomorrow. Daytime highs approaching 72. Sunshine mixed with clouds at times. Chance for storms tomorrow night. Lows level off around 50, mainly clear. I'm meteorologist Paul Probley on KNSI. Right now, it's 63 degrees.
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16: When you need to know.
18: Bill Cleveland is Bill on the road. He's somewhere in this crazy mixed up world. He'll check in with us. We have a fiction writer. Jessica Goldstein has written a book called Retro. It's a cool premise of a book. They take vacations, not around the world, but around time. It's a time-traveling book, in a sense. It's a quirky book getting a lot of attention, brand new. So we'll get into some of that. This first hour, though, what's next? The Iran situation is over with. Where do we go from here as a country, as an economy, with the midterms coming up? And so our first guest this first hour is a GOP strategist and president of American Energy Leadership Institute. You see him all over the place. He's on Fox News, Fox Business. And he has written an op-ed piece in Fox News on foxnews.com. And it's a really interesting story about the industrialization and the reindustrialization agenda in America and the hurdles that it faces. Chris Johnson, welcome to America at Night. Thanks for joining us.
19: Thanks for having me.
18: In a quick overview, explain your premise, because you say that to get to where we want to go, which is reindustrialize America, we need to build things. And in America, we are blocking ourselves from our own best interests.
19: That's exactly right. I was just in Detroit this week at a conference called Reindustrialize, and that was getting the hundreds of entrepreneurs and innovators that are going to be the next Elon Musk building rockets and missiles and drones and motorcycles, anything you can imagine that we're going to need to build the 21st century, from steel and aluminum to mines, semiconductors, all of it. And the one thing that kept I kept coming back to is thinking about our challenge of actually building things on the ground. And we're seeing right now most viscerally the sort of not in my backyard response to data centers. And, you know, people have their concerns about data centers with electricity usage and land use. But the reality is data centers are tiny in their impact in terms of power or water or resource use compared to heavy industry. And so President Trump, you know, when he ran in 2015, 2016, and again in 2024, he was talking about this renaissance of industry where we're going to reshore all of these jobs and all of this manufacturing that left for China, that left for cheaper, lower wage, lower standards countries. And we were going to bring it back through innovation, through trade policy, and through industrial policy. And so what makes me nervous is seeing this reaction to something as you know, low impact as data centers and thinking, and what is the reaction going to be when we need to build a steel plant or a semiconductor plant or some of the really heavy industry that we're going to need to build up the defense industrial base, as well as just create the kinds of good jobs that we had 10, 20, 30 years ago.
18: So you quote Peter Thiel, who is a guy who started, invented PayPal. He's a billionaire. And he was quote you quoted him as saying, "We wanted flying cars. Instead, we got 140 characters." What did you mean, and or what did he mean?
19: That's because he saw the investment and the capital that was going to big businesses and the sort of innovator economy 10 and 15 years ago. And that was mostly to software. And so it was mostly going to companies like PayPal, like Facebook, like, you know, companies that you often are doing social media or compute or cloud things, but it wasn't building things in the physical world. And I think that's what was so disappointing to people in my generation is we grew up hoping for this world where there would be these innovative technologies in the physical world, building things, engineering things. And instead, we got really, really good algorithms that fed us whatever content was seen as most optimal by some artificial intelligence. And that's really discouraging for young people. And so when folks, you know, my age and younger are dispirited with the American economy, with capitalism, with whatever, I think that plays a big part in it, is they don't see the kinds of physical building that they were hoping for, the kinds of things that our previous generation, my parents and my grandparents' generation, saw massive changes to the physical environment, where the invention of the automobile, the interstate, the railroad system, subways and metros and all kinds of things that made our physical world better. And instead, all we got was an algorithm that fed us slop that was often, you know, just depressing and not the kind of exciting opportunity that we really hoped we would be stepping in the 21st century with.
18: On that same point of view, though, the young children today, the young kids, the ones who are growing up, since they can't find jobs or careers, they turn to become an influencer. And everyone's an influencer because that's the only thing we've built over the last 20 years.
19: Exactly. And that's what's so kind of depressing. And that should be, you know, I understand why they feel that way, but if it is, you know, I'm a parent now, I have a 3-year-old, and so I don't want him to grow up to want to be an influencer. I want him to grow up to want to build rockets that go to Mars. I want him to be, you know, the next Elon Musk, the next Peter Thiel, the next whoever that's going to build something physical that's going to make the world a better place rather than just make the world a little bit more entertaining. You know,
18: okay.
19: That's the big distinction that we're trying to make.
18: Yeah, Chris, let's talk about this, because Not in My Backyard has been around forever. Is your argument that Not in My Backyard has grown exponentially? Because your example about data centers, that's the only thing Republicans and Democrats agree on, is they don't want a data center anywhere near them. And so has NIMBY exploded recently?
19: No, I think the policy mechanisms that allow NIMBYism to actually block projects have exploded. You've seen the growth of lawfare and the activist left and environmental left weaponizing policy to take these genuine NIMBY concerns, these genuine, hey, I'm not so sure, I don't know the benefits of this project, can you explain it to me, and using the mechanisms of policy to block these projects. I got my start in oil and gas in Ohio. I grew up in central Ohio, and I remember during the fracking boom, you know, I got my start just at the tail end of that, and it was really, there's echoes of that so much, where people were genuinely concerned about this new technology that was disrupting the economy, that required a lot of energy and a lot of resources, and there was a lot of real question about hey, do we want this here? Is this something that we want in our area? And I would go into these town hall meetings in the local high school, and I would talk to them about the benefits to their local economy. I would assuage fears of environmental risks and talk about all the efforts that these companies are taking to make sure that that is taken care of. And at the end of the day, the benefits spoke for themselves. And so I think that natural want to defend your own land, to carry your own community, I think that naturally makes sense. I just, you know, if we just stop there, if fracking companies, if oil and gas companies saw the backlash to fracking and just quit, or Republicans decided, hey, we're going to give up on this, we're going to go the way of Europe and we're going to ban fracking, that would have been a disaster. And so we're thinking about, you know, you mentioned the Iran conflict. If we don't have that fracking technology to get oil and gas out of the ground the way that we have in the last 10 or 15 years, this conflict is totally one-sided, because the Middle East entirely controls that oil and gas. The same challenge is happening with data centers, where we need that AI compute to compete with China. And if we just say, you know, folks are mad, I'm going to give up, we're going to shut it all down, we're going to do a moratorium, that will be an economic disaster. And there is an opportunity to get through this initial reaction and talk about the benefits and opportunities. And then not just data centers, but talk about industry, talk about, you know, robots, industrializing through steel and aluminum and copper and semiconductors and all that.
18: You know, it's and I get that one wants to blame one side or the other. You being a conservative, you look to the liberals and say they're the ones using this levers to block things. But I see equal opportunity offenders, whether it's a data center in a rural area, or how dare you build that apartment complex a mile from my $1 million mansion, right? I mean, you talk to builders, their hardest time is trying to find land to build, because nobody wants them to build, you know, more than 3-acre lots. So I think both sides are equal opportunity offenders.
19: Yeah, it's a natural human instinct. I mean, we want to protect our own, right? That is something that is human, not just partisan. But that's why there needs to be significant policy changes that allow for these permitting processes and the regulatory processes and the land use processes to actually weigh the costs and benefits of these things. And so if there are real environmental concerns, you know, if you're trying to build an alfalfa plant farm that takes a ton of water and you want to build in the middle of the desert, yeah, that there should be a permitting process that says that's ridiculous, you shouldn't be able to do that. But if it's something that is in a greenfield area that nobody's using, and it's an industrial facility for something that is mostly, you know, using clean energy, especially as we're seeing the usage of natural gas turbines and small modular nuclear reactors and solar and storage, these are the kinds of projects that are almost entirely clean, have a limited, you know, environmental impact, and the permitting process and regulatory process should reflect that and be transparent enough that if you're somebody nearby and you want to show up and voice your concerns, you can know that that process is protecting you and it's not just going to be used for this sort of blanket, not my backyard approach. It's something that balances the needs of the community, the benefits to the community, the environmental concerns, and the general economic opportunity, not just to that community, which, I mean, these data centers especially, I mean, they're money printing machines. Loudoun County here in D.C. Has basically, you know, half of their revenue last year was revenue from data centers. I mean, that's building elementary schools, that's building infrastructure, roads, all that. So weighing those benefits and making sure people know those benefits, and then having a permitting process that is predictable, that is reasonable, and isn't built to just create as many roadblocks as possible to all forms of economic activity, not just housing growth, not just energy, not just industry, but all of it.
18: Yeah, a couple more minutes here. It's a really interesting conversation because it's not all federal. It's a lot of it's state and local, and they can lobby the mayor's office all day long and get 10 people at City Hall to block just about anything. And with thanks to social media and everything else. And now they're saying that China's flooding the zone with anti-data center stuff to sort of infect our brains and everything else. But I want to end with this, Chris, because you mentioned it in this op-ed piece in Fox News, which I would highly recommend everybody reading, because it's really interesting and it's sort of stifling all sorts of growth. And that is, our energy bills have gone up exponentially, even without any more data centers being built. We need more energy in this country in every way, shape, or form. And somebody's yelling about wind. Somebody's yelling about solar. Somebody's yelling about nuclear. Somebody's yelling about diesel. Somebody's yelling about coal. Everyone can argue whatever side they want to the point where nothing gets done and the problem only gets worse.
19: Right. And we're in a new environment where for 35 years, you saw basically stagnant electricity demand growth. And so now that we're seeing that pie that was previously fixed growing, it is really a unique paradigm in which we are no longer in a zero-sum environment where if you're building, you know, like I said, I got my start in oil and gas. And I remember when we were building these natural gas plants, a lot of the coal folks were really nervous because they thought it was crowding out their production and their demand. And that's no longer the world we're living in. And so we're just trying to get as many electrons as possible. We, one, don't really have the privilege of being able to discriminate on which electrons are the best. But two, we don't really need to. We have an opportunity to build whatever makes sense in your part of the country. If you're in North Dakota and you have a ton of oil and gas, yeah, you should be spinning as many natural gas turbines as possible. If you're somewhere in the West where there's a lot of uranium and refining happening there, you should build as many nuclear plants as you can. And so it should be this new understanding of this growing pie where we're just adding to it. Nobody is crowding each other out. One industry or one technology winning does not mean another losing. And so if you are somebody who really likes a certain technology or you work in that industry and you've seen the value of that resource, just know that it is not a world in which you are going to lose out if somebody else wins. And we need to write policy that incentivizes that, that creates that opportunity. And especially as the, the partisan divide on NIMBYism doesn't exist, but the partisan divide on policy that allows stuff to get built is very clear, where we're seeing most of the electricity and power growth happening in places like Texas, and as opposed to places like California. That is abundantly clear.
18: I'm in the Midwest, and during the Biden administration, they had built a natural gas pipeline. It was already built. It was already operational. And the Biden administration tried to nix it and said it was environmentally unfriendly. But they had already built it. So, I mean, they were stopping it even after it was built. So it kind of made no sense. But, you know, that's the yin and the yang of the whole thing. Chris Johnson, GOP strategist and president of American Energy Leadership Institute. His op-ed is at foxnews.com. Chris Johnson, good stuff. Thanks for checking in. Have a good night.
19: Thanks for having me.
18: You got it. America at Night, back in a moment.
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18: Hey, we are just getting started. Thanks for checking in. Tonight, Bill on the Road. And then next hour, we're going to talk to a man and talk about Trump's tariff policies and how good or bad is it working through the economy. Now that the Iran story is over with and we get back to putting together our economy, what are these tariffs going to do and where are we and where do we go from here? So that's sort of the focus of tonight. Next hour, Bill on the Road. And I'm really looking forward to this. We don't book a lot of fiction writers because, quite frankly, I find fiction writers very hard to interview because you don't want to give away the book, right? it's a story that no one knows. And so you want to read the book. So I find it hard to interview fiction writers, but she came across my radar. Some friends said this is a good read. It's called Retro, a novel. It's her first novel. And so we're going to try and do some justice and talk to a fiction writer. Also, people have been sending me emails saying, hey, why don't you interview any fiction writers? Why is it always nonfiction? So we'll mix in a couple of fiction writers from time to time. Also, let's remind you, for those of you who cannot or do not listen to hour number three, but you want to chime in and you have a comment, you have a question, you listen when it's being recorded, so you can't call in. All you need to do is call in at any time during the show and leave a voicemail. It's the same phone number for texting, for phone calls, and also voicemails after the show is over with. Then it's that one phone number, 1-844-2-McGraw, 1-844-262-4729. Put that phone number in your phone and then be able to use it at any time. That is also the number you call to sign up or to text the sign up for the text messages, which we send out each and every day. It's sort of like a headline of what's coming up on the show. And Alex sends that out each and every day. And we tell you what's coming up on tonight's show. And we tell you who was on last night's show if you want to make a note or you didn't have a chance to write it down. So it's a way to sort of play along the home version of America at Night. It's as simple as that. Stay right there. We're going to talk about tariffs and the economy and where do we go from here next. Stay right there. America at Night, back in a moment.
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0: When you need to know, your weather is on KNSI. Now your local forecast from the Hanson Paving Weather Center.
9: Lows level off around 48 tonight under clear skies. Northwesterly winds around 5 miles per hour. Thunderstorms likely tomorrow. Daytime highs approaching 72. Sunshine mixed with clouds at times. Chance for storms tomorrow night. Lows level off around 50, mainly clear. I'm meteorologist Paul Probley on KNSI. Right now, it's 63 degrees.
10: This is a Fox News alert. I'm Chris DeMeo. The White House says Vice President Vance isn't leaving tonight for Switzerland to lead a new round of talks with Iran about its nuclear program. It cites difficult logistics for negotiations meant to add details to an agreement signed by President Trump a day ago. The White House said in a statement that plans for the technical talks have not been finalized, and said the U.S. delegation has been prepared to depart at the first available opportunity. President Trump awarding the Medal of Honor to three military vets at the White House today.
11: We owe everything to heroes like those we celebrate today. 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
10: The award given to military members for exceptional acts of valor. And stocks ending higher on Thursday. 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
1: Where does the U.S. economy go from here? That's the focus of the conversation tonight. David Clement is our guest. He's policy director for the Consumer Choice Center. That's a preeminent global consumer advocacy group operating in over 100 countries. He champions open markets, technological innovation. He is an expert analyst, international relations expert. You see him in the Wall Street Journal, the Washington Examiner, the Globe and Mail, and so on and so forth. You also see him quite a bit on Newsmax, Fox Business, and the like. David Clement, welcome to America at Night.
2: Thank you very much for having me.
1: The supply chain has taken a beating over the last 5 years with COVID. Then you had the war with Ukraine and Russia, and then you had this thing going on in the Middle East. Now that this is over with, any hope that the supply chain is going to get better and any chance of any getting back to normal anytime soon?
2: Oh, I wish I was more optimistic, but the going back to normal is very difficult in the current tariff regime. And so it's a bit of a self-inflicted supply chain issue. Now it's like, as you allude to, you get over COVID, you get over the bump of the initial shock of the Ukraine war. There's the potential for hopefully the deal with Iran and things to in the strait to open and whatnot, and that holds. But then at the same time, American manufacturing is being forced to really think about where they're sourcing their goods, but in many instances, we're talking about supply chains that are very difficult to unwind. And so a pretty serious increase in costs across major categories of consumer products that everyday Americans love.
1: I thought the Supreme Court struck down all the tariffs and that he couldn't just arbitrarily put tariffs on. Where are we with all these tariffs now?
2: Yeah, so the administration does have some ability.

0: despite the fact that the historical norm is that the president doesn't have this power.
1: I want to get into some real world examples here for a second, mm-hmm. but just real quick about tariffs. A lot of people think it protects American jobs. And there's the other side of the argument that says it while it might protect some jobs, it hurts many more jobs. Explain that in an educational type a discussion for a moment before we get to some real world examples.
0: Yeah. So, I can actually kind of merge it together
1: sure.
0: here with the example of if we use appliances, right? Appliances are heavily reliant on aluminum and steel. They are one of the core components. When the steel and aluminum becomes more expensive, like international aluminum and steel becomes more expensive, in theory, it does protect an American job or, let's say, an American steel worker. But the total cost of the tariffs in the long run, it is about $650,000 or so per job saved in increased consumer costs. So we are talking a huge, huge amount of increased consumer costs put onto the shoulders of American citizens, all to protect certain jobs. But that also doesn't include all of the other Americans who are employed in the other industries associated with the production of, let's say, a washing machine. Everyone from the people who assemble and manufacture them to the people who sell them at, let's say, at a department store. When those washers and dryers become more expensive, those companies have to make tough calls. And I believe it was Whirlpool just fired their entire night shift in a cost-cutting initiative because they have to pass on increased prices to consumers, and whether or not consumers want to buy them at certain price points is kind of the back and forth. And then if they don't, profits go down and a major American company is shedding part of its workforce. And so tariffs can save or keep some jobs, but they come at an enormous cost, both for the economy at large, but also for individual taxpayers.
1: It was also a shock to the system, right? Because, I mean, the way we had built the world economy and the U.S. economy over the last 50 years was less and less tariffs and more free trade. And then all of a sudden, we started back being a protectionist nation. And didn't that sort of throw the whole thing out of whack? I mean, it was just a shock to the system?
0: Yeah, very much so. Very much so. And I would also narrow that into the expansion of North American trade. The amount of auto body parts that cross the Windsor-Detroit border on any given day, where, let's say, it's made in Canada and then it ends up at a facility in Detroit where value is added and it's turned into kind of more of the complete product and then into the assembly line, that is in the billions of dollars a day in terms of economic activity. So we have two economies who, in the example of Canada and the United States, who are incredibly intertwined. And that has, generally speaking, been a very good deal for Canadians and Americans, going back to NAFTA under Ronald Reagan, the first negotiation of the USMCA with Donald Trump, now going into the renegotiation. And so, I mean, it's certainly of high value that something resembling the USMCA does come out of that renegotiation for industry and consumers on both sides of the Canada-U.S. border.
1: Yeah. Let me ask you the opposite. David Clement with us, policy director for the Consumer Choice Center. There are people listening to this and saying, wait a minute, my factory job was shipped overseas. I need my country to protect my job. And so this tariff is a way to get this factory to sort of build here in America so I can be reemployed.
0: Yeah, I'm not dismissive of those concerns because there was a genuine kind of outsourcing. I don't like the word, but when people call it the Rust Belt, right? The kind of hollowing out of middle America.

0: I'm totally sympathetic to some of those concerns. But what they should realize is that increasing the input costs for what an American worker makes, let's say at a production facility, ultimately means that those jobs might not be shipped overseas, but they just disappear. And that is exactly what we're seeing in the appliance sector. We're also seeing it in other sectors like RVs, where prices are going up 25%, which means a lot of people just aren't interested. And what does that mean? That means people on factory lines get let go and terminated. It means that retailers cut staff because they're not moving as many RVs in a given year at inflated prices. So I'm sympathetic to the concerns about jobs heading overseas, but at the same time, we've got to realize that the tariff framework is a mechanism that does create some serious downstream effects that erases those jobs as well.
1: Yeah. Going forward, where are we now? Trump's going to keep the tariffs on in some way, shape, or form, but the bigger question is, whether the tariffs are on or are off, talk to me about the business of this. The business owner, the small business owner, the big business owner, their argument is, we don't know where to go. We don't know what the policy is going to be going forward. And either it's on or off, but pure chaos is the worst for a business owner.
0: Oh, yeah, because it creates so much instability that, let's say you were wanting to spend money on capital improvements or build another franchise, you're just going to wait it out. You're going to wait and see what the kind of long-term plan here is, because they were 25%, then they were 10%, then they were 50%. And then in some instances, the courts have ruled against the administration, but then they figured out new ways to bring them on. I mean, there's also the question of the midterms. Are the Republicans going to lose? Are the Democrats going to take the power of tariffing the world away from the president? And so that instability and back and forth creates a scenario where if you're going to be spending a lot of money to do something, you probably just wait and see, depending on how a bunch of those different things go.
1: Yeah.
0: And that's negative for American workers, because those are franchises that otherwise would be open if not for the chaos.
1: So talk about the retaliation for a moment, because I've heard that right, we have the tariffs on China. China just moved some of that production, or the businesses moved it to Vietnam to skirt the retaliation. And so we didn't have tariffs on Vietnam, so that came in tariff-free. But then they were it was a mess because they were able to skirt the tariffs on the goods coming in.
0: Yeah, that's, I mean, point of origin shenanigans, essentially. On retaliation, if I'm specific to Canada, U.S., kind of USMCA renegotiations, because that's where we did see quite a bit of retaliation, it's actually really unfortunate, because tariffs are, for the most part, a tax paid for by domestic consumers. And when the Trump administration enacts tariffs, he's making things cost more for Americans. It really was backwards, beyond wanting to like get even, almost like a high school kind of high school fight. I could never see the justification for, well, if Donald Trump is going to tariff Canada, well, then Canada is going to tariff the United States back. When in reality, all it is, okay, the United States decided to make things more expensive for their consumers, and now the Canadian government has decided that it's going to make things more expensive for its consumers. I wish we could get away from that. I wish we could focus on a better, more integrated North American supply chain. Going back to your question about China specifically, a more integrated North American supply chain makes us far more resilient to pressures from China, and far more dependent, or far less dependent, my apologies, far less dependent on China. And so you can avoid that dependency trap that we've seen other countries fall into if we have a more integrated North American market under the USMCA.
1: How bad have farmers been hurt with this tariff stuff?
0: Yeah, I mean, it's pretty tough. I mean, when you're looking at fertilizer costs going up, you're looking at the cost of machinery, right? Big purchases. There was some carve outs or relief. I believe it was last week or the week after. And so the administration is seeing some of the real costs and factors play out. But it's been very difficult for farmers because, I mean, it is not it's not a high margin business. It is tough work. And so if the cost of the brake rotors on a Caterpillar tractor go up by 45% or 50% because there's a tariff on it, that's a tough bill to eat. There's not that much room to pass on increased costs in the food sector because it's such a low margin business.
1: You know, you just forget for a second the parts that need to be fixed on the tractors and the John Deeres, but mm-hmm. diesel has been through the roof. You mentioned the fertilizer, yeah. and then the soybeans, right? The soybeans, the input costs are more. But then China, mm-hmm. at one point, for quite a while, stopped buying American soybeans. I know they agreed to buy some. I don't know where they are, but they're certainly not where they were, you know, 5, 6, 7 years ago. So mm-hmm. we have really hurt the customer who was the customer for the American farmer's soybeans, have we not?
0: Yeah, very much so. I mean, another example is Kentucky bourbon. Right now in the province of Ontario, you cannot actually buy any U.S. alcohol because not that it's a system that I like or a policy that I support, but the province is the wholesaler of all alcohol in the province. And so they don't buy any more U.S. alcohol and they're not selling what they have. They also happen to be the largest buyer of Kentucky bourbon in the world. And so that retaliation is hitting the factory lines and the workers who are everything from the grain to the people in Kentucky who make whiskey. Those companies are taking a beating because of the retaliation that was prompted. Now, I don't like the policy and I don't support it. I can understand why it was enacted, but you just get this tit for tat back and forth, and the economic pain and chaos just compounds on itself over and over.
1: David Clement is our guest, policy director for the Consumer Choice Center. You read him. He's a frequent guest in the Wall Street Journal, the Washington Examiner. You see him often on Newsmax, Fox Business, as well as others. The policy director for the Consumer Choice Center, a prominent global consumer advocacy group in over 100 countries championing open markets. David, good insight. Thank you very much. Be safe, and thanks for checking in.
0: Very much appreciated. Thank you.
1: You got it. America at Night. Back in a moment.
2: America at Night with McGraw-Millhaven.
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1: Hey, how about this? Father's Day weekend is this weekend. Of course, the U.S. Open and Father's Day weekend is synonymous. I was reading in the Free Press an article about Father's Day. Data shows that fathers are investing record amounts of attention, affection, and time in their children. According to new numbers, dads are spending nearly quadruple the number of hours their grandfathers spent with the kids. Men have massively increased the amount of childcare and housework they're doing. Parenting time for fathers has been trending upwards for decades. They're calling dads super dads now. My only question is, what took us so long? Why did it take us so long? Article also points out that there are less and less dads out there. Listen to this. The percentage of men 25 to 45 who were dads fell from 66% in 1980 to 53% today. So 25 to 45 year old men, just over half of them have a child. 23 million American men, family age, do not have children. 23 million. It was 10 million in 1980. It's 23 million today. So men aren't having babies. Women aren't having babies. Good news is the men that do have the babies, they're being good dads. We got to do something about that birth rate. We got to start birthing them or getting them in somewhere, because that's a dangerous game when we cross that Rubicon of more deaths than births. And that's where we're headed in this country. All right. Stay right there. Lots more to get to. America at Night continues. Our executive director is Alex Hinton. Our engineer tonight is Richard Good. I'm McGraw Millhaven, and this is America at Night on Westwood One.
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24: This is a Fox News alert. It's postponed. I'm Lisa LaSera. The White House says Vice President J.D. Vance is delaying a trip to Switzerland, where he was to lead a new round of negotiations with Iran over its nuclear program. The announcement coming after an Arab TV channel that's aligned with Hezbollah reported that Iran is delaying sending its delegation over Israel's ongoing military campaign in Lebanon. The vice president said this afternoon.
25: The Israelis, just like everybody else, have to respect this peace process that is fundamentally good for them and good for the entire region.
24: And Vance said President Trump is frustrated over the continued bombings in Lebanon that are injuring and killing people that have no ties to Hezbollah. Democrats on the Senate Armed Services Committee seeking to block War Secretary Pete Hegseth's travel funds until the Pentagon submits reports to lawmakers, including its investigation into a deadly strike on an elementary school in Iran at the start of the U.S.-Iran conflict. Officials have preliminarily said the U.S. was responsible for the strike, which was blamed on outdated intelligence. Ukraine has targeted Russia's capital city in its largest drone strike since the start of the war.
26: The drone barrage torching the city's main oil refinery for the second time in a week. This all, by the way, happening just 10 miles from the Kremlin. Those strikes disrupting commercial flights across Moscow overnight. And while Russia claims it shot down more than 500 drones overnight, nearly 200 over Moscow alone, four airports going dark in the process, 17 reported injuries, including a pair of kids, as debris rained down on apartment buildings, a mall, a fitness center.
24: Fox's Kevin Cork in Washington. Zelensky saying world leaders at the G7 summit in France, including the U.S., have agreed to further support Ukraine. Stand-up comic Carlos Mencia facing 12 felony charges for failing to report or pay taxes on more than $8 million in earnings. 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
24: An Army sergeant found guilty of attempted murder for a mass shooting at a base in Georgia.
4: Sergeant Cornelius Radford is found guilty by a military judge at Fort Stewart, Georgia, where he's shot and wounded five people last August. His ex-fiancee, who'd followed him to the base, then four soldiers, before being subdued by a group of other soldiers. It's six counts of attempted murder, including someone Radford shot at and missed. He pled guilty in March to aggravated assault and domestic violence charges, but says he never intended to kill anyone. Defense attorneys say he was suicidal and hoping he'd be killed by police. One victim was shot in the face, one in the chest, the others in the back and abdomen. A sentencing hearing is scheduled Monday. Chris Foster, Fox News.
24: A 21-year-old man has been charged with a hate crime, arson, and other offenses after authorities in Chicago say he burned a cross in a popular park. Merlin Liu admitted to a local TV station this week he was responsible for the cross burning in Grant Park June 9th, but said he was protesting President Trump and not using the burning cross as a historical symbol of hate. Grant Park is where President Obama delivered his acceptance speech in 2008. The latest numbers on the job market are mixed.
5: Fewer people signed up for unemployment benefits in the most recent report. New claims declined to 226,000 last week, down 4,000 from the previous week, though continuing claims, those remaining on benefits, rose to 1.8 million, an increase of 24,000, suggesting some people were taking longer to find a new position. That report is from the week of June 6th. Fed Chair Kevin Warsh wrapped up his first news conference assessing the labor markets as stable. He says the 3 to 6 month trend, which he considers more important than a 1 month report, is moving in a good direction.
24: Fox's Ginny Casola. The NYPD says 2 million people attended today's Knicks championship parade and also says multiple people were arrested, though exact numbers have not yet been released. I'm Lisa Lucera. This is Fox News.
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27: When you need to know, your weather is on KNSI. Now your local forecast from the Hanson Paving Weather Center.
28: Lows level off around 48 tonight under clear skies. Northwesterly winds around 5 miles per hour. Thunderstorms likely tomorrow. Daytime highs approaching 72. Sunshine mixed with clouds at times. Chance for storms tomorrow night. Lows level off around 50, mainly clear. I'm meteorologist Paul Trombley on KNSI. Currently, it's 57 degrees.
27: 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When you need to know.
1: To me, he heard that I had gotten the job, and he sent me an email, and he was congratulating me on the job. And I sent him an email and said, hey, send the word out to all of your neurotic, crazy writers that I'm looking for authors to tell interesting yarns. And he sent back our next guest. He said, you have to get Jessica Goldstein on. So guess what? Her book is out, and we have a chance to talk with her. Her book comes out next week. Jessica Goldstein is the author of a brand new novel called Retro. Jessica, welcome to America at Night. Thanks for joining us.
2: Thank you for having me. Is it neurotic to insist I'm not neurotic?
1: Yes, that exactly proves my point.
2: Is that the first time?
1: Yeah. Never mind. I was wrong. Let us move on. The book is called Retro, and you publish a weekly newsletter called The Retro Report. So what's going on here? You have a thing for all things retro? What's going on?
2: So the novel came first, and the novel is about this struggling out-of-work actress who gets a job at a startup called Retro that's a time travel agency. And they take wealthy tourists on vacations to the past. Bachelor parties at Woodstock, 20s for your 20s, birthday bashes to Prohibition-era speakeasies, concerts, sporting events, inaugurations, assassinations, bygone America. It's just a retro metro ride away. So in writing the book, I spent so much time, of course, thinking about American history and what events and places and ideas people are nostalgic for that we romanticize. And so in doing that, I spent so much time reading old books, watching old movies, diving into old culture. And so the newsletter became a place where I could recommend all of these vintage pop cultural, I guess, artifacts, even though not all of them are that old. I don't want to date myself. I'm like, some of these things are from the 2000s. But a place to treat all of that like the breaking news that it is to me, because even when something is very old, when you discover it, it feels new to you.
1: Yeah. The book is called Retro, a novel, and I picked it up just to glance at it so I could get a sense of what I was going to ask you. And I found myself not being able to put it down. It is engrossing. It sucks you in. It's such a great concept because unlike other time travel stories, it's you have a chart in the beginning. It's sort of like a subway system and you can pick and choose.
2: Right.
1: Where you want to go on the subway, it's just instead of going to Fifth Avenue or down to Wall Street, you can go to the 1950s Polo Grounds.
2: Exactly. For my fellow Washingtonians, it is inspired by the D.C. Metro. And so the lines are locations and the stops are dates. So you can take the Wild West Express, get off in 1860, go to an original rodeo. You could go to the first rodeo. You can take the New York Deluxe and go party at Studio 54 in the 70s before the Coke was laced with fentanyl. Like, you can really world your oyster.
1: So when you sat down to write the book, did you give me the inspiration? Where did this all come from? Are you a time travel fan, or how did you stumble across this idea?
2: So I started out just with the wordplay of time travel agency. I just thought that was so funny and so evocative. I was really thinking about work and workplaces. I've worked in a couple really interesting offices. I started out as a journalist at the Washington Post, like the old Don Graham's Washington Post. And that was just a wild, intense ecosystem of which to be a part as a very young person. And I really wanted to write about work and how weird work is. And the thought of combining the structure of an office with the zany impossibility of time travel was very appealing to me. Like, I was thinking about somebody in their like gladiator fit with like blood splattered everywhere, but they're in a conference room being reamed out because they didn't like properly file for their PTO. And then the more I was kind of building out that idea, I just couldn't escape how nostalgic everything seemed to have become. Our politics, our pop culture, especially during the pandemic, remember when people started to capitalize before, like the before was a place that people were so desperate to go. And I really wanted to feel hopeful about the future, but I was finding it very difficult to do. And that tension, that like push-pull of, I wish I felt better about what tomorrow was bringing. I don't want to be somebody who's constantly living in the past, but I don't know how to get over that feeling like the future is looking so bleak, is what kind of gave the comedy that started the idea, that like bigger animating force that makes it a novel.
1: Tell me how hard it was to get a publisher interested in the book, because you got a good one right out of the gate. How did that go?
2: Thank you so much. I have a fantastic agent. She and I worked together to get the manuscript to a place where we felt really good about it. I will say, from all my time in the journalism minds, I believe very deeply that publishing is a collaborative process. So I was very excited to be edited, and I was looking forward to that like matchmaking process. So we sent it out on submission. I took a bunch of meetings. I had like the dream scenario. There were enough interested publishers that the book sold at auction. So it was a really whirlwind. It was totally the fantasy come true.
1: Wow, fantastic. Let me ask you this question. This book has Hollywood written all over it. Netflix series, movie. Has Hollywood come calling yet?
2: I've taken so many meetings, and now all we do, and you and your listeners can join me in this, every night we just pray to the content gods. We just put our offerings out to the streaming powers that be. Because I agree with you, and you're not the first person to say that to me. So I just think if they're listening, they should pick it up. They should get on it.
1: Absolutely. Yeah. The book is called Retro. It comes out next week. You can pre-order it where all fine books are sold. A novel by Jessica Goldstein. Jessica, you're a journalist. You were once a journalist, yes. always a journalist. But this is a novel. And so let me ask you the question. I've had writers tell me that they love writing fiction because they can hide the truth in their fiction. So how much of this book? Obviously, somebody didn't go back to the World's Fair in St. Louis, because that would be the fiction part of this. but how much were you able to hide truth as you wrote this novel, Retro?
2: Okay, I actually feel the opposite way that those other journalists to whom you spoke feel, because So in my life as a journalist, I also write satire for like McSweeney's Internet Tendency. And sometimes I end up writing those humor pieces because I have something I want to say about real life, and journalism and its perfectly valid and reasonable limitations starts to feel like too small a container for the thing I want to say about what's true. And fiction is even more expansive than that. So it's almost like in the limitlessness of fiction, of course, you're not telling the truth in terms of quoting a real person, describing a real fact, but you are able to get at something that's true, like emotionally true. And it's so weird because, of course, it's impossible. It's all made up, but it does feel very true to me. It feels as deeply engaged with reality in a way as my journalism is, just from a very different vantage point.
1: Yeah, because in the book, the main character has a love affair with somebody from, right? They're living
2: That's
1: in the
2: right.
1: present, and they go visit, you know, a different era, and they have a relationship, and there's a love triangle between men and time. And it's very intoxicatingly bizarre.
2: Well, one of the things I thought about a lot is like, okay, we're going on this leap. This technology is real. If it were real, what would people do with it? And it's like, of course, people would go to the past to have these thrilling affairs with people they would never date in their real lives, who they could never meet in their real lives. They would all be trying to like go back and meet celebrities. People would be hitting on Marilyn Monroe left, right, and center. And so it just felt like, oh my God, of course, if this person, this young woman who is a little bit lost but really down, went to LA in 1937, she would absolutely meet like a hard drinking private eye who in her real life, she would be like, who did this guy vote for? What is his deal? But in the past, it's like vacation rules and none of it counts.
1: So you superimposed the idiosyncrasies of today's people and had to like strip them of that and make them think, take a 2026 person and bring them back to 1945 and put this 2026 person into 1945.
2: Exactly. And it's, they're almost like spies. Like they have the ability to kind of live their cover. And that's part of why my main character, Ash, is such an attractive applicant to Retro, because she's an actor. And so she has the ability to perform and play a character and disappear into a role. And I'm sure you've had that experience too, when you're out of town and you just feel like you can be a version of yourself that you can't be when you're at home. And then you're almost like, wait, is this the real me? Is my beach self my truest self? Is Europe me the one I should be all the time?
1: Is my 1937 self my real self, or is my 2026 my real self? I mean, you can go down a rabbit hole, obviously, and just endless possibilities. Let me ask you this, Jessica Goldstein, the author of the new book, Retro, a Novel. When you started writing the book, how did you write? Did you know where you wanted to go? Did you just start writing and let the sort of characters take on their own world? How did you write this?
2: So I started out by building the world of The Office. Like, Retro is this startup that has all of the kinds of wonderful, exhilarating, strange perks of any of the big tech startups that you can think of. But of course, with this added confetti of, oh, but there's time travel. So there's all this like fun, impossible technology. There's a commissary where you can still get Four Loko, an original recipe Coca-Cola. Like, all of that was kind of the beginning. It was like I was building home base first. And then I started to build out, like, okay, if they have guests, what are the touristy spots? Like, what are the play the single of these trips where people would definitely go? I knew Woodstock would be on that list. I knew the Wild West would be on that list, for instance. And then I decided, okay, but I bet the agents, the people who work there, they go to the deep cuts, because it's considered like, oh, it's so basic and so obvious to go to the mainstream spots. And so then I started just digging into what are the kind of forgotten or strange, deep, weird little nooks of American history. I'm from New Jersey. I was like, well, they have to go to Action Park in the 80s. They have to go there.
1: How do you know Action Park? How do you know Action Park? You're not that old.
2: Okay, this is such a great question. How do I? I mean, now there has since been a documentary made about Action Park called Class Action Park, because of how many people were maimed or killed at this absolutely psychotic water park. But I don't know. I'm like, did they just put it in the pizza sauce where I grew up and then I just absorbed it through the culture? I don't remember ever not knowing about Action Park. It's just part of the lore, like the Jersey Devil.
1: I have scars on my body from Action Park, and it was Oh yes, I do. Oh yes, I do. We went to Action Park a couple of times. Yeah, yeah, yeah.
2: You're no, kidding. It was.
1: Yeah, that should be your next book about Action Park. That's where it should set. Yeah, absolutely. All right, Jessica Goldstein, we're out of time. Let me ask you this real quick. Book signings, are we going to see you on the Today Show? Are we going to see you on Regis and Kathy Lee? Where are you going to be showing up in the next couple of weeks promoting this book?
2: Okay, I am going on a book tour, and folks can sign up for my newsletter to get all of the details. The first stop is at Old Town Books in Old Town Alexandria in Virginia on Monday, and I will be at Politics and Prose in Union Market in Washington, D.C. on Thursday. So that's the launch week schedule. And then I'll be in Chicago. I'm doing a Jersey stop, going to be at Books Are Magic in Brooklyn in New York on July 22nd. And hopefully just adding more dates as we go.
1: Beautiful. What's the website for people to follow right along?
2: Oh, okay. They can sign up for my newsletter, which is on Substack, and it's called The Retro Report. And they can explore the world of Retro, get your passport photo taken, apply for a job as a time travel agent. 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
1: Penguin Random House, the new book. It comes out next week. You can pre-order it right now. The book is called Retro, a Novel. I suspect this will not be your last, Jessica Goldstein. When you hit it big, will you blow us off, or will you come back and sort of grace us with your presence?
2: I would, as a friend of John Hendrickson, I would never blow you off. That would be unconscionable.
1: Yes, yes, because I will stick John Hendrickson on you. Yes, I'll make sure that doesn't happen. Jessica, good luck. Safe travels with the book. Congratulations. It's a great read. Job well done. Go out and sell the heck of it, and we'll talk to you next time.
2: Thank you so much.
1: Jessica Goldstein, the book is Retro, a Novel. America at Night, back in a moment.
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1: All right, here's the scoop. We got Bill Cleveland, who's in the green room. He'll be joining us here in mere moments. Now, remember, when you call 1-844-2-McGraw, you get Alex during the show. But when we're not here, but the show airs all sorts of time slots all throughout the country, sometimes we're not here, and people call, and people want to throw in their own 2 cents. So we've set up the voicemail. And so you can leave a message. So if you're listening to us at some point throughout the night or over the weekend and you have a thought or something came to your head or you want to chime in, you want to ask a question, you have a guest idea, you want to tell me how much you hate the show, whatever. We love it. You just call and leave a message and we'll put it up and we'll get it on the air in the open phone segment. So text, call, or voicemail, 1-844-2-McGraw, 1-844-462-4729. It's a great way because not everybody can call in, and sometimes you're listening after the show is over and you're not listening to it live. Maybe later on in the night, maybe you're working, maybe you're driving home, you want to get home, maybe you're trying to put the kids to bed, maybe you can't sleep and you want to call up a little bit later on. The voicemail is a great opportunity. We love the interaction with the audience. We love it, love it, love it. One of the reasons why I do the show, and we keep that third hour open for the interaction with everyone who's listening. Because I want to know who's out there. What are you thinking? What are you doing? We're all in this crazy mixed up world together. Stay right there. Bill Cleveland's going to join us from somewhere. I have no idea what he's going to talk about, but I know it's going to be interesting. Stick around. America at Night, back in a moment.
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27: 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Now your local forecast from the Hanson Paving Weather Center.
4: Lows level off around 48 tonight under clear skies. Northwesterly winds around 5 miles per hour. Thunderstorms likely tomorrow. Daytime highs approaching 72. Sunshine mixed with clouds at times. Chance for storms tomorrow night. Lows level off around 50, mainly clear. I'm meteorologist Paul Probley on KNSI. Currently, it's 57 degrees.
6: I'm Sue Guzman. Vice President J.D. Vance's trip to Switzerland for technical talks with Iran has been put on hold because of logistical issues. This after the U.S. and Iran signed a memorandum of understanding to end the conflict.
17: This memorandum of understanding that kickstarts, resets the clock on a new 60-day window to discuss Iran's nuclear program and also make sure that they never get a nuclear weapon.
6: Fox's Lucas Tomlinson, the Department of Homeland Security, says the alleged ringleader of the failed terrorist attack at the UFC event at the White House was in the country illegally, and that Mexican national Abraham Hermosillo overstayed a visitor visa. DHS Secretary Mark Wayne Mullen.
2: When you don't respect our laws when you're coming in, how do we expect you to respect the laws when you're living here as well? And we have one person that dies at the hands of an illegal is one too many.
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22: Hello, McGraw. How are you?
1: You've had a couple of book signings tonight. You're a busy man.
22: Oh, I was just telling your producer, Alex, I just wrapped up my second one of the day, and I'm exhausted. I hope I don't fall asleep during this segment. How sad would that be?
1: That might be one of my better ones. You know, that's funny, because I usually fall asleep during these segments, so it'll be interesting for you to fall asleep. How hard can it be to do a book signing? You just sit there and sign books. I mean, how many people are showing up to these book signings?
22: No. So I do, when I do these, I have an hour-long presentation that I do. And so it's great stories, and there's video, and they're actually really a lot of fun. Of all the books I've written, this is my favorite presentation that I've done. So people come out, yes, they get book signed and so on and so forth, but there's a presentation where they learn about all the, in this case, learn about all the presidents, and I take them, you know, do some videos, so they go inside some of the homes and I kind of give you a tour of some of them, and it's really a lot of fun. But it is, you know, you're talking for an hour at a time, each one of them. So even as much as I love to talk, it wears down on you a little bit.
1: All right. Well, certainly fair enough. The book is called Presidential Road Trips, where all fine books are sold. And if you go to BillOnTheRoad.com, you have a list of all your book signings, right, all throughout the country?
22: I do, yeah. So, and I'll be in the where am I going next? The Lincoln Library and Museum in Springfield. I'll be there next week. So.
1: All right, good. You can check out the stovetop hat. All right. You, however, what do you want to talk about tonight?
22: Well, I messaged you earlier today, and I said that I won't have time really to put together much, but what I would love to talk with you a little bit about, and maybe you've discussed this already on your program, but I've been watching these videos from, a lot of them are Europeans, but people from other parts of the world who are discovering America for the first time. And I have to say, so I'm kind of in a unique experience, or I've had a unique experience in my life. Since 2013, I have driven all over the country professionally. I'm doing these stories. I'm meeting people, in every state and these small towns and big cities and whatever. And during my travels over the years, I have learned and experienced what all of these Europeans are now seeing for the first time. And what I mean by that is, people are always stunned when I tell them that,

0: And I've always had wonderful experiences, whether I'm going to a small town museum or I'm just chatting with random people at restaurants and whatever. And so when this World Cup thing started, and I've started seeing these videos come up from Europeans mostly, and they're describing the United States and talking about how they feel like they've been lied to by the media and by online encounters and things like that, because they get here and they are just falling in love with the United States. And I would encourage people who are listening, if you have not watched any of these videos, and McGraw, like I said, maybe you've talked about this already, but if you have not seen any of these social media videos of just, I'm talking normal, everyday people from other parts of the world who are in the United States now and spending some extra time, whether they're driving through the South or they're up in Kansas City or up in Boston or wherever they are, and they're getting to see America firsthand. It, I mean, seriously, I watched at least 100 of these videos yesterday. I cannot get enough of it. Guys who are going to Bucky's for the first time, right? The big gas station. They can't believe it. They're walking through Walmart like it's a museum. They're having their first bite of Chick-fil-A, or they're going to the Waffle House. They're driving down the highway in big old SUVs. I mean, seeing the Grand Canyon for the first time, it is absolutely amazing. And just, it makes me so happy to see these people appreciating America. When you do have quite a few people, I think, here who have, we're so spoiled, let's put it that way, and forget about how great this country is. So. Yeah.
1: And so I've seen some of them, and I've seen this sort of growing conversation of Americans saying, hey, hold on a second. There are these people coming in from different countries telling us how much they love America. Well, of course. Yes. Right. And so I can't remember if it was one of these or somebody recently told me a story that somebody told a husband or a wife or a mom or a dad, hey, I was going to go to the World Cup in America, and the parents sat them down from, I don't know, Germany or Austria or England or something, and just begged them not to go because you're going to be shot in the streets. Everyone gets shot in America, and maybe you should bring a gun, and here's a bulletproof vest. And they came over here, and they were like, not only were we not shot the first 10 minutes, but I haven't seen a gun, and everyone's happy. And I mean, they called back home, and they're like, boy, guys, you're not going to believe this, but it's actually safe around here.
0: Yes. But McGraw may have told you this story before. If I did, forgive me. But I was in Spain a couple of years ago, and I met a girl who said that she had come to the United States a couple of times. And she said, to your point, she said the first time she came to the United States, she was literally under the impression. And her family was like, don't go. You really shouldn't go. It's probably, and she was under the impression that everybody in the United States carried a gun on their hip. And like the old, like the Wild West. And she said when she got off the plane and she started traveling around, she was like, where is it? How come nobody's there? And they're stunned. They're absolutely stunned. And how sad is that, these folks over there are getting this crazy view of the United States, and it takes actually coming here and experiencing it firsthand. There was a great story I saw yesterday of a guy who, same deal, was told not to come, and he gets it. This is one of the World Cup events must be either in Oklahoma City or near Oklahoma, somewhere in the state. And so he and his wife were there visiting, and they get and he's doing these social media videos, right? So somebody locally in Oklahoma City sees his video online and sends him a direct message and says, hey, we're glad you're here. If you don't have anything to do this afternoon, my wife and I will come pick you up and we'll go ride ATVs. And this guy's like, I don't even know what that means. What is an ATV? And it's a total. And to their credit, they said, okay. And so they documented the whole thing in this video. And a random couple come up and they pick them up at their hotel. They take them out to barbecue. They take them out to this like world class ATV place where they ride these things. And these people had the time of their lives. And so they post about it, and a lot of these people are just normal folks, right, documenting their visits. But then you also have the social media influencers who are doing this stuff, and they too, they can't believe it. There was one guy I was watching last night on his video, and this guy was about to break down in tears.

0: He's talking about how he started doing these videos documenting his time in America, and he's like, I cannot believe the number of random people who are messaging me saying, hey, if you need a place to stay while you're here, we got a room for you. You can come stay with us. Or, hey, can we come take you to dinner or come visit? He's like, I cannot believe the generosity of Americans and how kind everybody is. And I, of course, am watching this from my perspective going, yeah, duh. I've been telling people this for 13 years. And so I love it. I really, really, really love seeing this.
1: Well, it goes to, I don't know if it's the time and place or the world we live in or the media landscape we have or the social media world we're stuck into, but we're all in our silos in some way. And you can pick up the phone and scroll and go into that black hole and say the most vile things in the world to somebody online. Put down the phone and go help an old lady, crossing the street with her groceries, right? And then go back to the phone and say the most vile things in the world to somebody, and then go back and give money to a local, dog rescue or something. I mean, it's a disconnect.
0: It is a bizarre thing that I believe scientists and psychologists will study for the next 100 years about this particular time in humanity. And you're right. And I know some of these people that occasionally, I don't do much scrolling anymore these days, but I know some people who I'm like, what in the heck are they doing? Talking about this, that, or the other. And then, but you're like, they are the nicest people I've ever met. So maybe it's a way of just getting out your frustration. I don't know exactly what it's all about, but folks have to understand, social media in general is not real life. And thank God for that. And so, like I said, I am just, there was one family, you mentioned about the guns earlier. There was one family, they did a video and same deal. They had young kids. They were told, do not come over here. And they mentioned that in their video. And then they cut to a bunch of scenes of their kids having the time of their lives, doing all sorts of American things. A couple of things. So I'll just pull a few of these. So some of the things that people are getting excited about, ranch dressing. I don't really like ranch dressing, but apparently Europeans are going crazy over ranch dressing. Free ice. Who knew? Like, free ice for free is a thing.
1: In Europe, you ask for a glass of ice, they give you one ice cube. Yeah.
0: If you've ever gotten a Coca-Cola anywhere in Europe, it's like flat. There's no ice. It's gross. The trucks, McGraw, they love the trucks, the giant pickup trucks. And this one guy made a video, and he was blown away by the air conditioning in the rental car. That he was cool and on every part of his body he was talking about. He was so excited about that. Bucky's, the gas station. I mean, I've seen a ton of videos of people going into there and just, completely blown away by the size of, the gas stations and such. So, I mean, if you haven't watched these videos, all you have to do, first of all, just search for one, like World Cup, European, whatever. And then trust me, the algorithm will know that you enjoyed it, and you'll see 100 more. They're remarkable.
1: We have to discover how great our country is from through a different set of eyes, in a sense. We need to rediscover our own country, in a sense. On that same vein, BillOnTheRoad.com, and you know this being in radio, and this has happened to me. If it's happened to me once, it's happened to me 100 times. I'll get an email, the most scathing email, a borderline death threat email, right? I mean, every foul word known to man, there's like this person is in some type of manic mood, and you're like, I can't, and I'm never listening to you. You're evil. You're terrible. You're the reason why the world is going to hell. I mean, just the most vile email.
0: And I'll pick up the one of those.
1: Yeah. And I'll pick up the phone. I'll pick up the phone and I'll say, hi, is Steve Jones? Who is this? Hi, this is McGraw Millhaven. I just read your email. Oh, you read those? Yeah.
0: Oh,
1: yeah,
0: my
1: I read
0: Lord.
1: Them. Yeah, I'm sorry. I didn't I actually listen to your show all the time. I actually love your show. I I was just having a bad day, and I you know, you said the wrong time, and I was, you know, I bounced my mortgage check, and I was mad, and so I just wrote it, and I just sent it. And meanwhile, you know, I'm actually curled up in a ball in a fetal position for 3 days because I think I ruined this guy's life. And it turns out he wasn't even mad at me, and he listens to the show all the time. And so when we say these things online or in emails, we don't even think people read them or pay attention to them. We just send it out into the ether, not even knowing how harmful our words are.
0: No, you're 100% correct. When I first started in radio, and you know this, started in the St. Louis market, and I used to tell jokes on the radio every day, a little mini monologue of jokes, and I would get email from people who would be mad at me for joking about this guy or that guy, and then you know, you'd have one day it'd be a guy going, well, it is so obvious that you are a Democrat, and then the next day it is so obvious that you are a Republican, and I just, like, you don't know anything, and it's just the best. But early on when I was young, it really did bother me, like, you're like, oh my God. And now it's like, you, it's just like, oh, whatever, it's kind of humorous. And you're right. Most people don't even know that we see those. And sometimes we don't see them, which is probably for the best.
1: Well, I love that this has happened to me numerous times, too. Well, I'll tell a really bad joke, a dad joke or something, and somebody will be like, that's the stupidest thing. That's the dumbest joke in the world. You're an idiot. And then, like, 3 hours later, they'll repeat that joke to somebody else. I'm like, wait a minute. You're stealing my material now? Yeah. Yeah. So crazy stuff. Yeah, no,
0: it absolutely is.
1: Yeah, good stuff. Bill Cleveland, BillOnTheRoad.com. It's a great point. I'm glad you brought it up because it is starting to get some traction, and Americans are finally starting to sort of see America through the eyes of the Europeans and the people who've come to visit and realize, you know what, this country is pretty good, and we do have a lot to be thankful for. BillOnTheRoad.com. We'll check back in with you. Oh, we're off next week. So no, we're here next week. I'm off the following week. So,
0: okay.
1: One more.
0: I'll tell my assistant
1: next Thursday. Bill Cleveland, okay. BillOnTheRoad.com. Presidential road trips. Check out the book signings. Maybe he'll come to a town near you, and you can go see his hour-long presentation. Bill, have a good night. Thanks for checking in.
0: Okay. Be well. See you later.
1: You got it. Good stuff. He's so right. It's good to realize and to put into perspective that there's a lot to be thankful for. And there's a lot of people selling, making a lot of money on hate out there. And it just doesn't need to be. Good stuff. America at Night, back in a moment.
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1: All right. Here's what we got going on. We're going to do open phones next hour. It's all about open phones. That's next hour here. On America at Night. And I can't stop thinking about I started to see some of those yesterday, today, and I was paying attention to it. It's so amazing, right? People make so much money off the hate if you're not exactly like me. And talk radio, 100% guilty. Am I guilty? Yeah, probably. It's easier to sort of talk about something that doesn't make any sense or is stupid or is, we don't talk enough about the things that are good. And it's easy to fall down that rabbit hole. That's why I'm constantly fighting against it. And I fail too. Not everything's, sunshine and roses. There are things that, you need to point out that are wrong or whatever else, or things you think or whatever else. I get it, but we don't do enough talking about all the good things. As a matter of fact, I don't have time, but, reminded me of during the early beginnings of the Ukrainian war with Russia. I said something along the lines of, hey, you know what? There, for the grace of God, go any of us. Thank God we don't live in Ukraine, right? And, be thankful you live in America. And I got the, scathing emails, how dare you? I was like, what are you talking about? Would you rather live in St. Louis, or would you rather live in Kyiv right now? And the guy was insinuating that America had no problems. I was like, no, I was like, relax, calm down. Yeah, I understand America still has problems, but for all of our problems, let's put it into perspective. We'll come back and talk about it next hour. Hold that thought. Our executive director is Alex Hinton. Our engineer tonight is Richard Good. I'm McGraw Milhaven. This is America at Night on Westwood One.
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24: I'm Sue Guzman, Fox News. White House announcing it has postponed sending Vice President J.D. Vance to Switzerland for talks with Iran negotiators. The White House blaming logistical issues for the move. And it comes as the Trump administration is defending the agreement to end the conflict with Iran and as oil prices are falling.
25: President Donald Trump said that if he kept bombing, it could have been a catastrophe for the global economy. And he didn't want that to happen. Oil prices are dropping with this announcement of the memorandum of understanding here. The higher oil prices last May actually had a situation where inflation was rising faster than wages. And that is the first time that has happened in the past 3 years. Now, the latest Fox News polling, it shows that 40% of registered voters feel optimistic about the economy, while 59% feel pessimistic. Over the past 12 months, that optimism has been falling. The pessimism has been rising. Now, Vice President J.D. Vance believes the administration now has a really good deal.
24: Fox's Edward Lawrence, AAA, reports the average cost for a gallon of regular unleaded gasoline has fallen below the $4 mark. Investigators say the ringleader of a planned plot targeting Sunday's UFC event at the White House came into the U.S. illegally.
26: Abraham Alvarez was identified in federal documents as the alleged ringleader of a plot to carry out a mass casualty event at the UFC White House event on June 14th. DHS says he's an illegal immigrant from Mexico who overstayed his visa. Alvarez, who came to the United States as a child, was granted deportation relief by the Obama administration in 2014 through the DACA program. Federal investigators claim Alvarez was responsible for planning, organizing, and directing the plan to use drones equipped with explosives to force an evacuation. And in the ensuing chaos, a team of snipers was allegedly set to open fire on the crowds. Alvarez was arrested by the FBI in Omaha, Nebraska on the day of the fight. Gianna Gelosi, Fox News.
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24: New kind of flu vaccine is moving a step closer to the U.S. market. Federal health advisors today recommending approval of a shot made with the same mRNA technology that was key to ending the coronavirus pandemic. Moderna seeking FDA approval for Mflusiva. It's an option for people 50 and older. The federal appeals court has revived an Ohio law requiring parental consent for children under 16 to use social media platforms. Fox's Kristen Goodwin reports.
3: The Cincinnati-based Sixth Circuit Court of Appeals ruling Ohio's Social Media Parental Notification Act is not unconstitutional and must be restored. Signed into law in 2023, the measure requires social media and gaming platforms to get parental consent before allowing children under the age of 16 to create accounts and for tech companies to provide their privacy policies. A judge on the appeals court writing the law targets the multifaceted problem that children's unsupervised assent to terms and conditions for use of platforms that take advantage of and harm them. The ruling a blow to NetChoice, a trade group representing TikTok, Meta, and other tech companies, which sued to block the law, arguing it was overly broad and impedes free speech. Kristen Goodwin, Fox News.
24: The New York Knicks celebrated their NBA championship win with a parade 53 years in the making.
4: Fans at Thursday's Knicks ticker tape parade were dressed in their best blue and orange and told me what the win and the celebration means to them.
5: I'm not here for the players. I'm here for the people.
6: Right. The fans is more of the excitement for me to see the people come together for the culture. New York in a positive state. You know, this many people, that's what I'm here to see.
4: Some said it was a day they never thought they'd see.
7: The five boroughs of unity.
4: Standing with him sight of the Statue of Liberty, one man told me it's the community he loves about the Knicks fans.
6: Yeah, no, it feels New York. That's like the best way to describe it. Like, today's, it feels New York.
4: In Lower Manhattan, Tanya J. Powers, Fox News.
24: I'm Sue Guzman. This is Fox News.
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30: When you need to know, your weather is on KNSI. Now your local forecast from the Hanson Paving Weather Center.
31: Lows level off around 48 tonight under clear skies. Northwesterly winds around 5 miles per hour. Thunderstorms likely tomorrow. Daytime highs approaching 72. Sunshine mixed with clouds at times. Chance for storms tomorrow night. Lows level off around 50, mainly clear. I'm meteorologist Paul Probley on KNSI. Right now, 52.
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1: Open phones. It's hour number three. The phones. Here's how it works. I talk for 2 hours. You talk for the last hour. You know, not all of you, but it's your chance to chime in. What do you think? What do you know? Half the fun. Half the fun. One-third of the fun. Two-thirds of the fun. Of doing this show is the open phones hour. I love conversing. Might not always sound like it, and I might pull my hair out from time to time. But I do, oddly enough, as a talk show host, I do like talking to people. That's the nature of the beast. Let me tell you a story about young McGraw Milhaven. So I was in high school, and I was working as a busboy at a restaurant on Long Island. And I was a family friend, restaurant, and I was working there as a busboy. And summertime, I'd pick up shifts and, you know, work nights and days. And, you know, it was a part-time gig. You're going to high school. And so I worked at this restaurant all through high school. And, you become friendly with the people and the cooks and the chefs and the bartenders and the other waitresses and waiters and some customers. And so I go off to college, and the chef one night, a couple months later after I leave for college, goes out to the bar at the end of the night and is sitting there, and he's having a drink after his shift, and he's talking to the bartender, and he knows the bartender knows my family. And he says, "Hey, I was curious, what do you hear from McGraw?" And the friend of the family says, "Well, you know, I heard he's doing well. He's got settled in. He's doing okay. All things go. He should be back for Thanksgiving. And they said he was going to come in and say hi. And, you know, why do you ask?" And the chef says, "That's funny, because the last night I was here after my shift, and I was having a beer, and I was sitting at the bar minding my own business. And there was a guy here who was telling the same silly stories in the same cadence and the same, he was telling these stories, and they were so silly, but they were funny and they were quirky. And it just, this guy last night, I sat and listened to him tell these stories, and it just reminded me so much of McGraw that I said to myself, the next time I see you, I wanted to ask you, you know, what do you hear from him?" And the bartender turns to him and says, "You know that guy who was here last night?" Yeah, he goes, "That was McGraw's father." So the acorn doesn't fall far from the tree, right? My father told stories at bars. I tell stories on the radio. The only difference is I tell mine into a microphone, and he told his, you know, across 3 feet of oak and poplar and cherry, right? Phone number is 314. No, that's not the phone number. I almost gave out my cell phone number. 1-844-42-McGraw. 1-844-262-4729. Let's go to the text. We'll start off with the text. We got lots of text. I have disregarded the text the last couple of nights, and then we get some phone calls going. From Vancouver, "Hey, McGraw, have you ever interviewed one of the Muppets?" It's safe to say I've never interviewed one of the Muppets. However, growing up as a kid, Oscar the Grouch was my favorite. Illinois checks in. "Great guests, great 3 hours. You guys are the best. Thank you. We love it." Pittsburgh, Pennsylvania checks in. "I would be lost without your radio show. Since you have come on the air, I never miss a night." Thank you, Pittsburgh. We love it. Tucson, Arizona. "Don't let Dan Mason fool you. He was our group PD long before group W. If he can argue for either side of consolidation, you can bet he was part of the problem. He didn't need to fire Imus. Mason and CBS got freaked out because of cancel culture. All he had to do was wait it out." Yeah, I thought that was an interesting question, and I thought it was an interesting answer that he gave, right? One could argue consolidation was good for radio. Others could argue it wasn't good for radio. I don't know too many people who would argue that consolidation was good for radio, unless, of course, you were sitting on top of the heap. But they still haven't killed it yet, have they? We're still too powerful, the audience, and there's enough good people doing enough good things on the radio that radio is still better than any podcast, better than anything else around. Radio is and will always be the best. St. Albans, Virginia. "Obama negotiated withdrawal with 30 nuclear specialists. Trump sent his son-in-law and a real estate mogul." From Texas. "Jalen Brunson was a beast in the championship win. He knew the team was having issues that night, and he took it upon himself to give all he had, win or lose. What a performance. That game will live forever as a testament to sheer willpower." You know, they had the ticker tape parade today in New York, and so many people were talking about, "Oh, my goodness, how many shots? How many people are going to die?" Again, negative Nellies. They had a great parade. Everybody had a great time. New York was, you know, having a great time. Don't rain on their parade. I mean, yeah, it might be an idiot or two who does something stupid, but, you know, don't let that ruin a wonderful, wonderful time for a city who's, you know, had some issues over the years. So let them enjoy it. New York doesn't get to celebrate champions very often. It's been 56 years, right? 53 years for the Knicks. Let them enjoy it, right? Let's go to, what are we doing here? Let me see here. Here you go. Mississippi checks in. Was it necessary for you to always bring up Donald Trump and mention Stormy Daniels? No, it wasn't necessary. Well, you obviously didn't go down that rabbit hole because you're the one that brought up Stormy Daniels. Not to defend myself, but the caller brought up how Clinton defiled the White House. And I just made mention that it's been defiled before and since. And, you know, if you're going to call it out, you got to be fair and call it out on both sides. That's all I was doing. I apologize for always bringing up Stormy Daniels. I wasn't the one who wrote the hush money check from the Oval Office. So I'm the one who's wrong. New Mexico, you guys are awesome. Thank you very much, as always. I appreciate it. All right, let's go to the phones here. We got Tony in Montreal checks in early. Tony, good morning. Welcome to America at Night.
7: So, talking about defiling the White House, didn't the Canadians burn it down in 1812? And that's why you don't like Carney? I don't like Carney anyway. That's a good reason not to invite him. What do you think?
1: I think if they invite him, he won't try and light the White House on fire.
7: Well, let's put it this way. I don't know what's going on in the White House, but if you guys want to compare to Canada, Canada has an official residence for the PM, and he can't live there because it's condemned. It's too old, and it's actually bad for health, so the PM doesn't actually live there anymore, and they have to rebuild it from scratch. Maybe that's where Trump got the idea. What do you think?
1: Yeah, I don't know. It is bizarre to have the president come in and then tear down the East Wing with no committee. No, I mean, it's a historic building, and for him to just tear it down without any plans or no plan to build it back up, and nobody to got to hand it to him. He did it.
7: He's a landlord.
1: He did it. I don't know how he did it. Yeah. I don't know if it's right or wrong, but the guy did it.
7: Well, he's a landlord, and he builds and tears down things. But I want to talk about one other thing today. When I listened to you in St. Louis, I was annoyed with the guy that called after. I felt that he was super, super impolite to you, and you were a gentleman, as usual. Even though I'm a Trump supporter, I'm not going to always swallow the bait. I mean, at a certain point, you might start asking, is this really a great deal for America after you spent billions of dollars bombing them and not getting really further ahead than you were before? Maybe you killed a couple of gay Ayatollahs and that kind of thing. But the point is, what you said on the radio show today in St. Louis was that you're not really that much far ahead. And a memorandum of understanding is certainly not a treaty. And certainly that doesn't really further the issue of those 40,000 people that were murdered by that crazy regime. And now you're letting them spend whatever energy they want in terms of making deals with other places around the world, selling their oil. So I tend to agree. Even some of the most conservative people on radio, like Howie Carr, agree with you today. And Howie Carr could not be anywhere confused with a liberal or a Democrat, et cetera. So you have a right, even though you support Trump, like I do, to question if this is a really good deal. And maybe he's smart because he's waiting till he wins the majority in the upcoming elections in November. And then he might go crazy and take over that country in the way that a lot of people don't want because, you know, he's a lame duck, so he can do what he wants. So he may have some trickery up his sleeve. I want to just say one thing because you were watching the same parade I was watching. I was very emotional watching that parade today. I tremendously emotional about I love New York, even though I was never born there. I had my love interest was there. I spent 5 years in New York. I think New York is one of the most wonderful places on earth. The thing that I loved the most, McGraw, about that was the flavor of all of the languages, the Latin that was spoken or the Spanish, and the colors of the rainbow were represented, and it unified the city. It unified the city, and all of the naysayers that you call naysayers and I call troublemakers wouldn't give them even a break on the day that they became champions after 53 years. Like, the rest of the world, can't you just be happy if yeah. someone wins a gold medal? Can't you just be happy if they came back? And who cannot love Jalen Brunson and Josh and Kat and all these incredible players that were underdogs and had all kinds of negativity? They lived through it. And you know what? Kudos to the city and to the police and to that fantastic celebration. I couldn't have been more proud.
1: You bring up the same point Bill Cleveland I was talking about, is right. Haters are going to hate. And if you're angry, you have to be angry about everything and anything and everything. And all you're doing is looking for something to hate or be mad at. And so you have to manufacture hate, because if there's not hate there, you have to make up something to hate, or you have to be hateful. Well, you have to be mean or mad or whatever. Just enjoy life once in a while. We live in the greatest country in the world at the most greatest time in the world. If you want to pick one time in the history of man, when would you want to live and where? And you would pick America in 2026. So it ain't that bad, right? Through a cosmic...
7: From a Canadian point of view, I'm so happy to be neighbors to the South with the great American people. I'm not talking about governments. I'm talking about the people like you and everywhere else. The people like me that love life. I want to be next to people that love life. I don't want to be next to naysayers. Some of your callers call up and Trump is a this and a Trump is a that and he did this. Well, you know, you could go through every politician from Huey Long all the way up, even to Martin Luther King. There are people who were naysayers against Martin Luther King. But you know what? Why don't you look at the coin, as they say in French, yeah, deux balles de la médaille. There's two sides to every coin. Look at the bright side. Look at the best of the world. Look at the best of New York. Like, be happy that Jalen Brunson brought that championship to the city, made little kids that were down. Like, the thing that brought me down to my tears almost was, well, I did tear up about it, was when I saw those little Knicks kids. They were called, I don't know, the Knicks kids, and they were dancing. There were some kids not more than 5 years old. They were wearing those uniforms. I couldn't believe how beautiful they were dancing in unison. And I couldn't believe the marching bands from high schools and kids were just adorable marching in that parade. And the police with their green Scottish Piper band. It was amazing. Even if you hate the Knicks, you have to have a smile on your face for those people that were so happy, man. Like,
1: well,
7: come
1: look,
7: on.
1: How can you?
7: Even
1: how
7: the guy,
1: can you...
7: I'm sending a message to the guy in San Francisco. Listen to what McGraw and I are saying.
1: Well, look, I got a break, Tony. I appreciate the phone call. I'm late for a break, Tony. Thanks. We'll come back, and I'm short on the break. I'll come back. We'll take more of our phone calls. Hold that thought. America at Night, back in a moment.
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13: It's a love fest tonight with Bill Cleveland talking about how these Europeans love America, and Tony calling in talking about how much he loves New York, and Jalen Brunson, and the love fest in New York, and it goes against people, these Europeans coming to America and rediscovering America, and trucks Stuckies or Biggies or Wallies, right? I mean, imagine, right? You ask for ice in Europe, but you're lucky if you get one ice cube. Here in America, you ask for ice and it bubbles over. They give you a milkshake. How do you not like Jalen Brunson? Jalen Brunson married his high school sweetheart. His high school sweetheart, his dad died. Her dad died, and he made a pledge to her. Look, you'll never cry alone again. I'll be here, right? He made that pledge to the dad and marries his high school sweetheart. He goes to Villanova. He graduates from Villanova, wins two national championships in Villanova, gets drafted by Dallas. And when he has the chance, he gets to New York, and he signs with New York because that's where his dad played. And to sign in New York, he takes less money because they can use that money for his teammates to help win a national championship or win an NBA championship. And then he puts the team on his back and wins the national championship. This guy's on a Wheaties box. Everything about this guy is exactly what we want in an athlete. He's smart. He's intelligent. He's a family man. He graduated from college. He did all the right things. He wins at every level. The man is as apple pie as it gets. How do some people not like Jalen Brunson? You know, the same with Josh Hart. He graduated from Villanova. Mikal Bridges, he graduated from Villanova. They all did the right thing. And they're all as honest as the day is long. They're all about teamwork and for the greater good. I mean, there's no greater example of American team and sportsmanship and working together and pulling for one goal. That's why we all watch sports. Right, there's no one individual. It's all about the team, and that's why it captured not just the imagination of New York, obviously, but that's why people all over the country were rooting for the Knicks. That's why they had the highest ratings in, I don't know, 30 years or something. I could see if you're in San Antonio, you're not so happy, but if you're a Spurs fan, I get it. But if you have just a casual passing interest in this, Jalen Brunson is everything.
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14: 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Now your local forecast from the Hanson Paving Weather Center.
18: Lows level off around 48 tonight under clear skies. Northwesterly winds around 5 miles per hour. Thunderstorms likely tomorrow. Daytime highs approaching 72. Sunshine mixed with clouds at times. Chance for storms tomorrow night. Lows level off around 50, mainly clear. I'm meteorologist Paul Probley on KNSI. Right now, 52.
19: News. I'm Chris DeMeo. A change of plans for Vice President Vance. The White House says he won't be going to Switzerland to begin nuclear talks with Iran. A White House spokesperson saying difficult logistics for negotiations are in effect. And the White House saying in a statement that the plans for the technical talks have not been finalized and that the U.S. delegation has been prepared to depart at the first available opportunity. President Trump awarding the Medal of Honor to three military veterans.
20: We owe everything to heroes like those we celebrate today. Men who went willingly to the darkest and most dangerous corners on earth to defeat evil so we could live free.
19: The award given to military members for exceptional acts of valor. Mexico becomes the first country in the World Cup to reach the knockout stage, Mexico blanking South Korea 1-0. 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
2: Just wanted to let you all know, I'm a bedridden invalid, had a stroke a few years ago. And if I didn't have my Wi-Fi radio that I got from Steve Crane out in California, and I listen to talk radio all the time, I'm listening to you tonight on WDAY out of Fargo. And if I didn't have that keeping company, I don't know where I'd be because I can't do anything. Totally dependent on somebody else to help me and everything. And I can't see too well. I got a cataract in one of my eyes. But at least I can hear. And I just enjoy the heck out of listening to talk radio. And I can listen to stations all over the country on my radio. And believe me, it means a lot to me.
1: There you go, Steve in Cookeville, Tennessee. Good to hear you're still keeping on, keeping on. John Doe. John Doe, take it away. What do you got?
3: The thing that bothers me about CBS is the discontinuing radio. Is they discontinued 60 Minutes, which was on WBZ, and also the CBS Sunday Morning, which is on WCLO. Both of them I had been recording. So that's really what I miss from CBS.
1: Is he saying that they aired the TV shows on the radio? Is that what he was meaning? Is that what he meant? Because I loved TV on the radio, or I shouldn't say that. I think it lends itself, right? Because the spoken word, sometimes radio or news programs work on the radio. Those TV news shows, like the CBS Evening News, might work on the radio, or CBS Sunday Mornings might work on the radio. But yeah, no, CBS, the CBS radio news is a big giant hole. It's really, I mean, there are some other ones who are going to fill that void, but really a sad day when CBS radio went away. But as Dan Mason said, it's the bean counters. They weren't making enough money. They were making money. They just weren't making enough money. So let's just shut it down. I don't know why. It's not bothering anybody. It's making money. Why not just have it keep making money? And if you want to do something else, go do something else. So you have a division that makes good money. Does it have to make great money? Kind of didn't make any sense to me. But that's why I'm not an analyst, because I don't think that way. Ron, welcome to America at Night. What do you got?
4: I thought up a good slogan that the San Francisco Giants baseball players can write on their jerseys, and it's from the Bible.

0: Yeah, that was a good interview with Dan. Just wanted to throw that out there. We got to keep AM radio.
1: Thank you, sir. Dave in Billingham, Washington. Welcome to America at Night. Hello. Dave's on the phone.
2: Can you hear me?
1: Hey, Dave, you are on the air.
2: How's it going there?
1: Good. How are you, Dave?
2: I'm all right. Hey, I just wanted to give a quick shout out to the radio baseball guy in general. And, you know, my guy's Rick Riz, the voice of the Mariners. He's retiring after the end of this year. And after listening to him for 30 years, I'm just kind of reflecting on that a little bit. And, you know, he's just become one of my best friends. And it's going to be sad to hear him go. And I'm just leaning into it this year. You know what I'm saying? Take my mind off all the other.
1: Look, I'm glad you called up Rick Riz. If you've spent 30 years with him, he's as close as as your favorite dog, your favorite movie, your favorite blanket, your favorite pillow, your favorite Barca lounger. I mean, you've listened to him and you've lived and died with his calls. No, that's what makes radio so powerful. Right to sort of lean into him and get every last drop of it. Absolutely.
2: Yep. And I really appreciate you too, man. I listen a lot, and you got a good show.
1: Thank you, Dave. I appreciate it. Is there, thanks, Dave. Is there anything better? The voices of my youth, Kurt Gowdy, right? Go back and listen to Kurt Gowdy. I mean, I was a little kid, and Kurt Gowdy did like a fishing show on Saturday. And it was Kurt Gowdy. And then he did a football game. And I remember where I was, when I was, when I would listen to Kurt Gowdy do a Jet game. Oh my goodness! It was what you wouldn't do to go and listen to tapes of an announcer you listened to when you were a kid. Lindsey Nelson, Bob Murphy. I mean, these guys are just iconic voices. And you hear their voice, you're like, oh yeah, Kurt Gowdy. Oh, Lindsey Nelson, right? Yeah. No, it's there's nothing greater than the spoken word. It's the theater of the mind. It's the images you conjure up. And look, I'm just like you. The first time I ever saw Jim Bohannon, I was like, that's not Jim Bohannon. That's not, no, keep talking, Jim, because that's not the picture in my mind I had of you. Right. People come up to me and they say, keep talking. It sounds like you, but it doesn't look like you. Right. I mean, it's that theater of the mind. That's what makes radio so great. All right, let's go back to the phones here, the text lines. We got Doug in Sheboygan, Wisconsin. Doug, what do you got?
3: I just wanted to know if you ever crossed paths with great Regis Philbin. You kind of remind me, you know, both Irish, both good storytellers, both like sports a lot. I used to watch him when he was way back, and Trump was on there quite a lot. I always call him the Trumpster. They must have been pretty good friends. I kept telling him to run for president, and maybe he listened to him, because he certainly did. I crossed paths with him, too. I was on Do You Want to Be a Millionaire back in the late 90s when it first started. Didn't win a million, but I did all right.
1: How about that? Doug was on Who Wants to Be a Millionaire? Oh, next time he calls up, we got to ask him about that. No, I never crossed paths with Reach. I did interview Kathy Lee once. Maybe I'll tell that story one day. No, never met Reed. Always loved Reed. Great storyteller. He was a character. He was a guy, right? He was a guy he knocked around forever, and then he got Reed and Kathy and hit it big. I loved when he would always gig Letterman around. That was always a good time. No, Reed was great radio, great TV. Distinctive. Yeah, absolutely. Dixter in Jasper, Alabama. Dixter, what do you got?
4: We've got a rodeo coming up starting the 19th and the 20th at this Friday and Saturday here in Jasper. And I'm letting you know that we're going to have Ella Langley sing the national anthem. She's going to make a surprise appearance and sing the national anthem from a big old quarter horse, crossbreed of a Clydesdale and a quarter horse here for everybody. Kind of a sneak in. So

0: Anybody out there in the radio land that wants to see her live and on stage at Jasper Rodeo, come see us. It's not, it's really a cheap price to get in, but it's going to be a hell of a good rodeo because I'm going to be riding a big old Wrangler bull myself, and we're going to have some local celebrities from the radio station that broadcast your show here.
1: I love me a good rodeo. I've been to a couple of rodeos, and you never have a bad time at a rodeo. TV doesn't do it justice. Kind of like hockey. No disrespect to hockey on TV, but hockey on TV is fun. But hockey in person is way better. Kind of like a rodeo. Rodeo on TV is fun. It's interesting. But when you're there in person watching it live, yeah. Same as auto racing. You watch auto racing on TV, yeah, it's cool. But live, nothing better. Yeah, Dixter in Jasper. Robert in Naperville, Illinois. Hello, Robert.
2: I've got a pressing question that's been on my mind for quite some time. Maybe you can answer it. I'm wondering, what would a chair look like if our knees bent in the opposite direction? It may seem minor to you, but it's been pressing on my mind. Maybe you can help clarify that. So thank you very much. Enjoy your show.
1: All right. So let me try and figure this out here. What would a chair look like if our knees bent in the opposite direction? So we'd be sitting on the front of our hips, on our pelvis, instead of our backside? You can't just spring this on me. Inquiring minds want to know. What would a chair look like? It would be the same way. We would just sit in it upside down, right? Right? It would be, how would you, your knees would go, if they would bend the other way, you'd just sit down on your pelvis. And then you'd have to, well, I guess kind, I don't know, what's that reminds me of a great we were in college. This guy I may or may not have been under the influence. This guy comes up to me, he's like, I got a pressing question I want you to answer. I was like, what's that? He goes, okay, you're in a car and you're going the speed of light. So far so good. I'm in a car, I'm going the speed of light, and someone turns the lights on. What happens? That's a dilemma. You're going in a car, the speed of light, and someone turns your lights on. What happens? Inquiring minds want to know. Thank you, Robert in Naperville. I'll be up all night thinking about that one. John Doe number two. Good morning. Welcome to America.
3: I think it's weird how there's a font called Trump Font Family, and it matches the kind of the font in the Bible, the words that are offset a little bit. And then for his grandma to have the name Christ, Elizabeth Christ, that's pretty much all I got to say.
1: I didn't know there was a Trump font. Good to know. Interesting. Let's try another John Doe. This one, John Doe, number one or 617. What do you got for us, John Doe?
4: I remember you when I was living in Belleville, Illinois, years ago. And you are such a great orator. Great guy.
1: John Doe. I promise you I did not pay him. I don't know who that guy was. Play that again. I didn't quite hear that one, Richard. Play that one again.
4: I remember you when I was living in Belleville, Illinois, years ago, and you are such a great orator and great guy.
1: John Doe, making a lot of sense tonight. Let's go back to the phones. Nicholas in Santa Rosa, California. You are on America at Night.
5: Yeah. Hi, McGraw. Let me, I can't hardly hear you. Hi. I just wanted to mention, like, I've been listening to talk radio. Believe it or not, I'm 66. I've probably been listening to it since I was born. My grandmother was, you know, basically a talk radio fiend, you could say. So she'd have the little AM radio there in Trenton up at the top story at Carteret Arms above the river there. and then my mother. And one of my mothers, you're talking about all the radio hosts. One of my mother's hosts that she despised, he had about an hour at 2 a.m. on WCAU, was none other than Mark Levin. And my mom's been dead 20 years. I'm just being straightforward. I'm not trying to say he's a bad man.
1: Yeah, she just didn't like him.
5: Some of the other great ones were, of course, on FM up in New York, because I had moved to the coast by Jersey there, Monmouth Beach. Scott Muni, Allison Steele from WNEW-FM, just classic voices. And, of course, there was one for me that was just a classic memory. You know, I listened to sports radio. I went to Shea. I'm a Mets fan. Yeah. Well, I'm now a Giants fan here in San Francisco. Same sort of colors, though. Switch over. But I went to Macy's, and I think I was delivering cakes. And I saw the sign that said, Art Rush Jr. signing autographs. And I'd listened to him for years. Great, great sports radio host. You remember him?
1: Art Rush Jr. The name sounds familiar.
5: Okay. Well, he was on, you know, the famous New York Radio 66, and he was a phenomenal talk radio host. Legendary. I think he's in the Hall of Fame. I bet on it.
1: Sure.
5: So I walk in, and I see he's taking autographs and, you know, listened to him for years. And I look, and this is quite a few years ago. And he wasn't white. I'm just going to say it like that.
1: Mm-hmm.
5: I was astonished. You mentioned it before, not the fact that there's anything wrong with being black.
1: Yeah, yeah.
5: You
1: conjured up your own image of him.
5: Exactly. And same thing recently out here. I listened to the one of the right wing shows out here, although I'm not right wing. A show out of L.A. And I looked at the man, just like you said, nothing like you would picture. That's the great thing about talk radio, unless you really have seen the guy a few times and you're out at him. But we had amazing talk radio station here, but it was cut like CBS, the legendary 810 in San Francisco.
1: Hey, Nicholas, I got to go. Thanks for calling in. Call back anytime. Good stuff. Yeah, you bet. America at Night, back in a moment.
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17: 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Read most of the emails, the voicemails, excuse me. I try and read most of the text messages on the air, and we do try and get to a lot of the voicemails. So if you are so inclined, text or voice or call, we love to get in. One last one here on the text line. What did Imus say that got him fired? Nice try. I'm surely not going to tell you what Imus said on the air that got him fired, because I really don't feel like being fired. But I will tell you that even though he was fired and canceled, if you will, he did come back. I think he was on Fox for a while. He was on Fox Business Morning Show for a while after that. But Imus did apologize. He had a cultural sensitivity training virtually on the air. He went to the ends of the earth to try and make amends. And, you know, I believe that if one apologizes for their mistake, you know, we're all human, and we all should forgive, because we all at some point we're going to make a stupid mistake. And so I think forgiveness is very important in this world. And I don't think anyone's career should be ruined for a stupid 30-second clip of something. It's just my two cents. That's going to do it for us. Thanks for listening. We're off tomorrow for June 19th, company holiday. And then we're back Monday. So have a great weekend, everybody. Have a great Father's Day. Enjoy the U.S. Open. And we'll be back on Monday. Our executive director is Alex Hinton. Our engineer tonight is Richard Good. Guys.
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29: The VP stays home. I'm Chris DeMeo, Fox News. A White House spokesperson announcing that Vice President Vance will no longer be traveling to Switzerland to begin peace talks with Iran on Friday. Fox's Alex Hogan has more.
30: U.S. Central Command announced that the U.S. military has formally lifted the blockade on all traffic entering and exiting Iranian ports. With military presence still in the region, the administration once again is warning that it will resume military action if Iran violates the agreement. Under the memorandum, Iran has committed to inspections, ending uranium enrichment, and eliminating the already enriched stockpiles. The U.S. and regional partners will develop a plan with at least $300 billion for the reconstruction and economic developments of Iran. Back home, there's been sharp criticism of this agreement, while the administration claims that it has the upper hand.
29: The U.S. lifted its blockade of Iran, and oil tankers are now moving through the Strait of Hormuz. Ukraine targeting Russia's capital city and its largest drone strike since the start of that war.
0: The drone barrage torching the city's main oil refinery for the second time in a week. This all, by the way, happening just 10 miles from the Kremlin. Those strikes disrupting commercial flights across Moscow overnight. And while Russia claims it shot down more than 500 drones overnight, nearly 200 over Moscow alone, four airports going dark in the process, 17 reported injuries, including a pair of kids, as debris rained down on apartment buildings, a mall, a fitness center, a large tank cover flying hundreds of feet in the air after being struck again by one of those incredible drones. Vladimir Putin, for his part, was about 430 miles away in Kazan, hosting the Association of Southeast Asian Nations Conference.
29: That's Fox's Kevin Cork in Washington. Ukrainian President Volodymyr Zelensky warns Moscow will burn if President Putin continues the war. 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
29: President Trump awards the Medal of Honor to three military service members at the White House on Thursday.
4: First Marine Corps Colonel John Ripley was awarded the nation's highest military decoration posthumously for his acts of valor in Vietnam. Tom Ripley accepted the medal on his father's behalf, also honored at the White House Army Major Nicholas Dockery and Marine Corps Major James Capers, who led his ambushed unit to safety in Vietnam. Capers is a familiar face to the Fox family. He was previously honored at the Salute the Service Award at the Fox Nation Patriot Awards.
29: That's Fox's Chanley Painter. The South and the Gulf Coast feeling the impact of Tropical Storm Arthur. Fox Weather's Brandi Campbell is in Picayune, Mississippi.
5: Mississippi and Louisiana dealt with heavy rain, flash flooding, and preliminarily confirmed tornadoes on Thursday. It's one of three towns between the states put under flash flood emergencies as water took over. Also in Picayune is where the National Weather Service said Anchor Lake Dam had the potential for failure. It prompted leaders to ask residents to evacuate Thursday evening. Meanwhile, the heaviest rain has exited the area. The next major concern is rising river levels. Several of them in the region are forecasted to crest in moderate and major flood stages in the coming days. In Picayune, Mississippi, Brandi Campbell, Fox Weather.
29: The celebrations continue for the NBA champion New York Knicks. Alicia Keys and others performed during the Knicks ticker tape parade in Lower Manhattan on Thursday. Guard Jalen Brunson answered his critics by not answering his critics.
6: There's a lot of people that have a lot of negative stuff to say. There's a lot of people who have a lot of opinions. But when you prove them wrong, yes, you really don't have to, you don't have to say shit to them.
29: The Knicks won their first championship in 53 years. I'm Chris DeMeo. This is Fox News.
7: 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Now your local forecast from the Hanson Paving Weather Center.
25: Lows level off around 48 overnight under clear skies. Northwesterly winds around 5 miles per hour. Thunderstorms likely Friday. Daytime highs approaching 72. Sunshine mixed with clouds at times. Chance for storms Friday night. Lows dip down to about 50, mainly clear. I'm meteorologist Paul Trombley on KNSI. Currently, it's 50 degrees.
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0: From the City of Angels near the Pacific Ocean, good morning, good evening, wherever you may be across the nation, around the world. I'm George Norrie, and this is Coast to Coast AM. Remember Father's Day this Sunday, folks. Later tonight, a palm reader tells our future. Before we get going into today's program, I have a very brief announcement. After close to 30 years, one of our producers, Stephanie Smith, is retiring. She spent years working on Coast to Coast and did a tireless job for us, making my job much easier. Stephanie, enjoy the second facet of your life, and thank you for everything you did. Here's what's happening. Iranian Parliament Speaker and lead negotiator said that Tehran would closely follow Supreme Leader Khamenei's guidance in implementing the new U.S.-Iran agreement. Mohammad Ghaflar also warned of a strong response to any violations of the Memorandum of Understanding. With more on what's going on with us, here's Tom Danheiser. Hi, Tom.
1: U.S. Vice President J.D. Vance says the 60-day period to reach a final deal is underway, and each side is honoring its commitments so far. The initial agreement has been signed, which kicks off a 60-day period of negotiations on a final deal to end the war. Iran's Supreme Leader Ayatollah Mujtaba Khamenei said in a statement that he authorized the signing despite holding a different view. U.S. officials saying the U.S. and Iran have been working on laying out secret proposals for implementing the 14 points that were signed this week, including details on how to address the future of Iran's nuclear program. Meanwhile, Vice President Vance also criticized Israeli operations in Lebanon, saying they've sometimes gotten in the way of negotiations. In response to reports of Israeli displeasure with the agreement, he said, "If I was in the cabinet of the Israeli government, I might not be attacking the only powerful ally that I have anywhere left in the entire world." And according to Iranian state media, Iran's National Security Council said it has a plan for a reciprocal response if the U.S. violates the peace agreement. The statement, reported by the Islamic Republic of Iran Broadcasting, said the National Security Council will not rest until the full rights of the Iranian nation have been restored. The statement further warned that should any deviation or violation occur on the part of the United States, a reciprocal response will be carried out in accordance with a predetermined plan. George?
0: Tom, thank you for the weeks of reports on this incredible situation, and I have a feeling we'll have some more weeks to go. Ukraine launched one of its largest drone attacks on Moscow since the start of Russia's full-scale invasion, striking a major oil refinery in the Russian capital and sending thick black smoke over parts of the city. Waymo is recalling almost 3,900 robo-taxis in the U.S. to fix software issues after some cars drove into freeway construction zones, according to notices filed with the NTSB. More than a half a million packages of macaroni and cheese sold at Aldi stores nationwide have been recalled because they may contain undeclared soy lecithin, a soy-derived ingredient that can pose a risk to people with soy allergies or sensitivities. Food safety coach Jeff Nelkin with us here. Jeff, this is serious stuff, isn't it?
2: Well, for the people that are sensitive to the soy lecithin, it is. Again, the variation. Soy lecithin is used for, in food preparation, the emulsification, texture, mouthfeel, stabilization, shelf life. So it's something that we use, very delicately. And some people are very sensitive to this version of soy, so that if you have a soy allergy, you want to pay attention and see, it may change periodically. People with severe food allergies react in different ways, and even to the smallest exposures. And some examples might be on the skin, itching and flushing, GI symptoms, stomach cramps, respiratory, runny nose, sneezing, wheezing, cardiovascular system, dizziness, and low blood pressure. So you can see that there are quite a variety of symptoms, and it's very sensitive. So it was something that was left off on the labeling. So we want people to be aware. And if anybody feels they have a concern, to contact the Aldi that they purchased the product from, and they will give you further details.
0: Great. Thank you, Jeff. Jeff's website, NelkinFoodSafetyCoach.com. Juneteenth, celebrated on June 19th, tomorrow marks the day in 1865 when enslaved African Americans in Galveston, Texas, finally received word of their freedom. More than 2 years after the Emancipation Proclamation, it became an official U.S. federal holiday back in 2021 to commemorate the end of slavery and to serve as a national day of education and reflection. Here's Colonel Kevin Randall with his weekly report on what's going on in the skies. Hi, Kevin. What do you got for us?
3: Well, good evening, George.
0: Hi, buddy.
3: Less than 2 weeks ago, the IAA SETI committee announced new rules concerning the detection of an extraterrestrial intelligence. This is about the discovery made by radio astronomy as opposed to a landing of an alien craft in Washington, D.C. Professor Michael Garrett of the Sir Bernard Lowell Chair of Astrophysics presided over the effort to update the, and I quote, post-detection protocols, end quote, used by researchers involved in SETI. Those were formally ratified by the International Academy of Astronomics, the IAA. In the past, SETI searched for radio signals around what they deemed the waterhole frequency. They theorized that an advanced civilization would be listening and broadcasting around that specific frequency, akin to animals gathering around a waterhole. Scientists now investigate the entire electromagnetic spectrum, including excess infrared heat signatures from megastructures, optical laser emission, and even multi-messenger signals. Under the revised protocols, no public announcement would be made until the signal or artifact had been authenticated by independent organizations using a variety of instrumentation. While the protocols outline how to share news of the discovery, they remain firm on one critical restriction. No reply would be sent until all nations have had the chance to review the situation, using the UN as one of the conduits for that consultation. What wasn't addressed is that any response could take years or decades to reach the alien civilization, depending on the distance from Earth, and their response to us would take just as long. A civilization 100 light years away from Earth means the round trip could be centuries in the making. Those who detected the signal would be long gone before any reply could be received. This means the mutual or the initial response to the discovery here on Earth might be a radical change in science and religion or a possible panic, but it would evaporate as it becomes clear that no one alive when the signal was detected would be alive when the response could be expected. Moving on to the latest data dump, we learned the FBI agents were not merely reviewing reports of UAP, but they were involved in active field investigations that included direct observations of unidentified objects in the field. Again, this revelation was something known inside the UFO community for decades. George Eberhardt reports that he has added the files from all three of these data dumps to the UFO timeline posted on the QFOS website. He thought it might be useful to extract all the entries with pursuit links and separate them out so that interested ufologists could consult them in a systematic way. He said, and I quote, "The file is still somewhat scary long at 68 pages, but it's manageable. All the released files from 1944 to 2026 are included here," end quote. And in the most recent dump, the FBI records about orb sightings between October of 2024 and June 2025 were part of that. There were dozens of witnesses. One of them was a former Army intelligence officer who described creamy, white, iridescent-shaped object hovering what he said was over the mountains and covered with fish-like scales. The object hovered while the panels appeared to move in waves until the UFO suddenly vanished. Other witnesses estimated the object had hovered between 300 to 500 feet above Cheyenne Mountain near Colorado Springs until it disappeared. Pentagon investigators concluded they were seeing sunlight reflecting off the snow on the mountains. Interestingly, Arrow labeled the explanation as low reliability. And finally, we have Eric Weinstein, who holds a PhD in mathematical physics from Harvard, recently describing David Grush as the crash retrieval whistleblower as possessing, and I quote, an incredibly powerful mind for detail, end quote. These comments come shortly after Grush appeared on Capitol Hill alongside bipartisan group of lawmakers advocating for greater transparency and declassification of UAP-related records. Grush's allegations regarding hidden UAP programs remain controversial and publicly unverified, but they continue to attract attention from journalists, lawmakers, scientists, and public individuals alike. And that's it for tonight, George.
0: Great. Thank you, Kevin. Appreciate it. Grush is going to be an American hero as far as I'm concerned. Back many years ago, Whitley Strieber wrote a book called Transformation, in addition to a number of other books he's written. He's updated it, Transformation 2026, about the extraterrestrial presence. He's next on Coast to Coast AM. Do you really want another summer like last summer, barely sleeping because you were too hot at night? 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

0: And welcome back to Coast, George Norrie with you, Whitley Strieber back with us, author of a number of books, including Communion, one of the most iconic books in the literature of the unexplained and best-selling nonfiction book on UFO-related subjects in history. He's the author of more than 40 other books, including The Wolfen, The Hunger, Superstorm, and All Like Communion turned into films. We're going to talk about his latest book tonight. Whitley, welcome back, my friend. How have you been?
1: Well, I've been pretty good. It's great to be back.
0: And I've got to say something. I want to thank you for being one of the first to be interviewed for an upcoming television show we're going to be doing called Strange Universe. We don't have start dates yet, but we'll let the world know when and where. But you did a great job for us.
1: Well, thank you very much, George. I enjoyed it. It was a good interview. You always do a good interview.
0: Which one? You wrote the original Transformation back around 1989 or so, didn't you?
1: Yeah, well, I published it in 1988. Yes, and it was about basically what happened was I went out, you know, I had that abduction experience in December of 1985, and by about March, we were pretty sure it had been a real thing of some kind. I'm never been sure exactly who they were, but they sure weren't us. That was clear.
0: Right.
1: And I thought to myself, well, it happened in the woods. Why don't we go back out there and see if they'll come back? Because, you know, it was terribly scary what happened to me. And obviously I'd been injured, and it's clear that there was an element of danger. But at the same time, I mean, good Lord, they were real. And they weren't us. They weren't human. I was just, I was amazed. And I my curiosity overcame my fear. And so we decided, Ann and I, that going out there would make some sense. 11 o'clock appeared, came to one night. And I said to her, well, let's go. She said, you go. I'm not going. I said, well, why not? And she said, well, I've got a little boy in the other room asleep. I'm not leaving the house. It took me about a week to finally get up the guts to get as far as the place that they had taken me from originally. And it was hard. It was very hard. It was terribly frightening. But I did it anyway. And the reason is I'm the kind of person who's, first, I'm stubborn as a mule, and second, my curiosity is stronger than my fear unless I am obviously face-to-face with something extremely dangerous, and then I'm still here because I'm stupid, but I'm not that stupid. Anyway, I started going out in the woods, and I finally made it down there one night, and I stood there, the beautiful evening night, about 11:30 at that point. Nothing wrong. The woods were quiet and deep and beautiful. And I thought, what are you doing here? What is this crazy thing? Is this even real? And so I turned around, and I went back to the house, and I went to bed.
0: Did you feel foolish?
1: Yeah, a little bit foolish, but also sort of a sense of triumph, because after all, I was injured. I mean, the doctor was telling me I was physically injured, so I knew something had happened.
0: Right.
1: And I had been, by that time, I'd been hypnotized by Dr. Donald Klein, and I was pretty sure that Bud Hopkins was right, and they were not human beings. Dr. Klein and I started out with the assumption that they were people in masks, and I'd been assaulted. And it turned out that was not the case. And it was, anyway, the 5 nights after I went out, they showed up at the house.
0: These entities came to your house.
1: Absolutely, they sure did. I was sitting in the living room reading, and My cats were lined up on the back of the couch asleep, which is a place they like to go sleep because the cabin was heated only by a wood stove, and it was quite cold, and cats are cold natured, so they, you know, like to be as high as they can. So they were there, and suddenly these 9 knocks came on the side of the house, up about, oh, easily 30 feet from the ground.
0: Knocks like let me in, or just knocks to get your attention? What do you think they were?
1: Well, it felt like kind of both. And they scared the cats unbelievably. The cats puffed up. They looked like a couple of caterpillars. Their eyes were wide and their tails were huge. And the 9 knocks came in 3 groups of 3. And then there was a kind of double tap, like, okay, we're done. And I sat there during the time of the 9 knocks thinking, they're asking me to come out, or they're asking me to open the door. But I don't think I'm going to do that because those cats are too scared. And maybe they have more sensitive awareness than I do. You know, maybe their ears are hearing things.
0: Were you peeking through the window or anything like that?
1: No, I didn't move. I was frozen. I couldn't move. I wasn't hypnotized or anything. I was just not. It was too quick. I didn't jump up or anything. I just was there.
0: Just like paralysis almost.
1: Not exactly paralysis. It's just, it only lasted a few seconds, and I didn't have time to move. I was listening, really. I did get up a few seconds after the double tap. Yeah, I certainly did. But that began a relationship that still goes on to this day.
0: They put an implant in your ear, didn't they?
1: Well, someone did. 2 people came into the house and did that. And incidentally, the implant, I believe to be the only provably anomalous object in a human being, at least in the public space. And I say provably because there's a video of it, of the attempt to remove it, in which both my wife and the doctor observe it moving down from the top of my ear, where it is now, into my earlobe on its own, under the skin. And that proves it's anomalous right there. There's 2 people are witnessing it, one of them a medical professional.
0: I went to an operation once, Woodley, and watched the late Roger Lear trying to perform the same kind of operation and removal on a lady who had an implant in her facial cheek. And every time he tried to get it with tweezers, it would move. And we could see it on video. It was unbelievable.
1: And the only reason we ignore this is because the government and the general media, not coast to coast certainly, are constantly putting out the message that this is not anything of any importance. We're talking about something that goes into people that can't be explained, and that can do that, can move around under the skin. And not only that, the ones that Roger would take out were, they were encapsulated in epidermis, but they were inside deep muscle tissue.
0: Woodley, we're going to take a short break and come back and talk about your new book, Transformation 2026, and why you updated it and what it means to all of us when we come right back on Coast to Coast AM.
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2: Summertime is almost here. 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
3: Southern Lebanon overnight in intense fighting. This is the White House announced Vice President J.D. Vance will not attend. The Memorandum of Understanding ending the conflict getting some cool reception from lawmakers.
4: It's not just Democrats criticizing the memorandum. Senate Armed Services Committee Chairman Roger Wicker says the $300 billion fund, quote, would make Iran's payoff under President Obama's 2015 deal look like a pittance by comparison.
3: Fox's Lucas Tomlinson, lawyers for the accused killer of United Healthcare CEO Brian Thompson are reversing their course in the legal strategy. The defense had been considering an extreme emotional disturbance argument and announced on Thursday that they were not going to do so. 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
11: Lows level off around 48 overnight under clear skies, northwesterly winds around 5 miles per hour. Thunderstorms likely Friday, daytime highs approaching 72, sunshine mixed with clouds at times. Chance for storms Friday night, lows dip down to about 50, mainly clear. I'm meteorologist Paul Trombley on KNSI. Currently, it's 50 degrees.
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1: We'll take your calls next hour with Woodley Strieber as we talk about Transformation 2026, a fascinating subject indeed. The Paranormal Podcast Network keeps cruising along. I hope you have listened to it. 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Right at the top, it says podcast. 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Or if you're on the iHeartRadio app, just look for the Coast to Coast or the Paranormal Podcast Network. One of the great podcasts is Beyond Contact by Captain Ron. Captain Ron, my friend, you got a new show coming out tomorrow, don't you?
2: Yes, George, we do. We have Scott Guerin on, and he's a guy who had an extraordinary career with the State Department. He's a former U.S. Air Force Special Ops pararescue jumper, and he had several UAP sightings, including a really interesting one, George, which was a very long, close-range daylight sighting of a very unique object that he said did not behave like any conventional aircraft he's seen. It exhibited these weird characteristics like morphing, silent hovering, and did instantaneous acceleration. He said it had maneuverability well beyond known aerospace capabilities.
1: I was at Contact in the Desert a few weeks ago, as you were, and people were abuzz about the Beyond Contact work you're doing. They love it.
2: I was amazed. It was very overwhelming for me, and I really enjoyed it. It's really nice to meet people in person, as you know, George.
1: Great. Thanks. Keep putting up with the great job you're doing, Captain Ron. And, of course, if you want to lose some weight without the pain, here's something for you.
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0: And welcome back to Coast. George Norrie with you, Whitley Schuber with us. And Whitley, happy birthday. You had a few days ago, huh? Unmute yourself, Whitley. Nope, I don't hear him. Donna?
1: I'm sorry.
0: There you go.
1: Yeah, it's the mute button jumped around on me. Yeah, I had a birthday a few days ago. I don't think much about birthdays, frankly. I'm too busy. So.
0: And Arts was yesterday.
1: Yeah, that's right. We used to celebrate our birthdays together quite often.
0: Give us a synopsis of the initial transformation book and then tell us about the 2026 update.
1: Well, the initial book, basically what happened was after the night I was just describing, they started to come to the house regularly and a lot. And they weren't, I wish I could say, well, they sat down across the table from us, but that's not what happened at all. They would be there, though, and they would come in different ways. And Anne said, well, you know, let's invite people up and see if they still come. And they did. They came to a lot of our friends, and it became a remarkable place because, I mean, here it was just a bunch of ordinary American people coming to this little cabin and meeting with aliens in the middle of the night.
0: Did they see them? Did your friends see them?
1: Oh, yeah. One friend, Raven Dana, has talked about it on the air many times, and another friend, Lori Barnes, also used to talk about it. She's passed on. And they left detailed descriptions of what they saw. And Raven was in bed one night, and we had gone out in the woods and together and taken a walk, the group of us and so forth. And

0: Anne had said they would come that night. And that was because Laurie had an experience on the road in front of the cabin. She had been walking up the road, and suddenly there was her brother who she had disappeared 20 years before, and the
1: Jeez.
0: FBI had given up on finding him. And there he stood. And she said, "Oh my God, I'm so glad to see you. Come down to the cabin and meet my friends." And he smiled at her and said, "I just want you to know I'm all right." And then he kind of floated off into the woods and disappeared. She came staggering back to the cabin, wide-eyed, I can tell you. And Anne, after hearing the story, said to me quietly, "They'll show up tonight." And there was a connection, and is a connection, that we don't understand between what looked to us like aliens and the human dead,
1: Did
0: that Anne understood probably better than anybody.
1: they shape shift him?
0: I don't know. That's exactly what we don't know. I have no idea. But it feels like it anyway. That night, Raven woke up because she felt movement in the room, and or she felt something on the bed, rather, excuse me. And she opened her eyes, and there was what she thought at first was a raccoon. But then she thought, no, the windows are screwed shut. The screens were screwed shut. I was not keen on the, I was very security conscious. And so then she realizes, my God, it's one of them. And she reaches her hand out, and it reaches its hand out, and it lays its hand in her hand. And there's this energy that goes through her whole body, not unpleasant, just a just sort of beautiful electricity. And then it communicates to her. Oh, and she sees an eye of Horus above the bed, an Egyptian symbol. And it communicates to her, what would you like me to do? Now, outside the room, there's a low light camera pointing down the corridor. In the living room is a filmmaker and his wife asleep on the fold out bed. And down the hall are two other women, Laurie Barnes and another woman in the guest rooms, one in the guest room. The being goes into the guest room and wakes them up. And they both sit up and they see it. And it holds out its hands. It's clearly alive. It's about 3.5 feet tall, they said. And then it just disappears. And of course, the next morning, we're all excited because we think it walked down the hall. Therefore, we probably have it on video. There was not a trace of it on the video.
1: Nothing.
0: But what we didn't know was it was still in the house. The following happened. At dawn, just before dawn, my son and I, who were camping out in the woods, because the house was full, the two women, Laurie and the other woman, were in the guest room, and the house was full. So we were camping out, and by that time, I had a level of confidence about the visitors that maybe I shouldn't have had. I don't know, but I didn't feel uncomfortable camping out. Let me put it that way.
1: Most
0: It
1: people
0: was,
1: would be scared to death, Whitley.
0: well, most people would have, but I was scared the night they knocked on the side of the house. That's true. But mostly, I was pretty sure we were safe. I wasn't getting the feeling that there was any menace in this at all. So anyway, we're walking up to the house, and suddenly we see a sort of translucent figure come out of the front door onto the front porch of the house, run down the porch toward us, move down in front of us over across the deck, go out into the backyard, and then move into the woods at a high rate of speed, racing through the woods among the trees, moving so quickly that it was hard to believe anything could move that fast and avoid the tree trunks, but it did. We rush into the house, and the filmmaker and his wife are on their feet because they thought the bed was on fire.
1: Oh,
0: they were hit by a wave of tremendous, really extraordinary heat that terrified them, and thought the bed had burst into flames. A scientist later explained what probably had happened here. This entity was using something that could bend light around it so that you couldn't see it, even though it was right there. And it had lingered in the house all night until dawn came, and my son and I started to come up to the house, and it realized it might be trapped in the house. And in order to move, it apparently had to release some of the heat that would have built up because of the whatever was causing the gravity, the light to bend. And that was the heat Drew and his wife felt. But it didn't release all of it. It only released enough to make it look translucent. We could just barely see it. And that's the sort of thing that would happen. A lot of things like that happened. It was a quite incredible time.
1: And it's still ongoing, isn't it?
0: Oh, yeah. And then I would go on TV a few days later and be scoffed at. It was really fascinating. What an unusual way to live, to have things happen to you that were so wonderful and so beyond anything we could understand.
1: And real. And real.
0: And real, totally real, with all kinds of witnesses. Like Transformation, the original book, failed. And it failed because in those days, books started out on the West Coast, in Los Angeles and San Francisco, especially L.A.
1: And they either
0: if a
1: made
0: book
1: it
0: began to sell in L.A., it would sell all across the country.
1: That's right. If it didn't, then it didn't.
0: And what happened was an awful review appeared in the L.A. Times, and they put it on their fiction list instead of their nonfiction list. And it was called just a lot of very ugly words. And they did everything they could to crush that book.
1: And this came out a couple of years after Communion came out, right?
0: Yeah, about 18 months after Communion, because this extraordinary stuff happened. It started happening before Communion was even published. And I always felt like, what if a car runs over you tomorrow? Then all of this amazing stuff never gets out. And I thought, it has to get out. I have to do this. And it was a disaster. It was just, the book was a disaster because of what happened, starting with the LA Times. And of course, a lot of other papers did the same thing to it. And the world was not ready for this kind of experience. And, you know, but I have to say, they were much more open-minded with Communion. The New York Times actually gave Communion a nice review. They may have reviewed Transformation, I don't remember, but eventually they just stopped reviewing my books altogether.
1: Did the movie that came out in, 1989 help?
0: No. The movie was only in the theaters for 7 days. Then the distributor of the movie went bankrupt, and it was pulled from the theaters because they weren't paying the fees to the theaters.
1: Oh, geez.
0: And so it wasn't ever seen by many people. I think you can still catch it on Amazon you can get a DVD of it. I don't think it's streaming anywhere because there's legal problems with it. I own it outright.
1: I think I saw it on one of the networks on television, didn't I?
0: That might have been the case, but whenever it's shown, it's always shown, I believe, illegally. That's what my lawyers tell me. And they don't know that, though, and I guess I'm just not interested in fighting in it anymore. I've fought enough.
1: What got you to do the Transformation 2026? The update.
0: I understood about a year ago that Trump was going to start a real disclosure process. And I was thinking, if that happens, according to what I understand from my long relationship with the visitors, it may lead to their appearing in more people's lives if things go right. And I thought to myself, well, people didn't get the benefit of this story because it's an important story. People need to know this, what it was like for an ordinary family to actually interact with these beings, which we did, and so did our animals. And, you know, what was that like? And you know, the book was crushed earlier. It was totally crushed, so not many people read it. And I decided I would update it in detail. It's about more than a third longer than it was, because there's a lot of updating in it that goes into all kinds of things I've learned since then about the nature of the experience and what it means. And I discovered a letter that my son had written the night after his own abduction, that he wrote and gave to his mother, that I didn't think she'd saved. And about 7 or 8 months ago, I found it in an old photograph album. I often look through my old albums because I got a lot of things I like to remember. Sure. About my wife and about Anne.
1: She saved everything, Whitley.
0: Yeah, she made it happen.
1: We're going to come back and take calls with you, and we'll talk a little bit more. I want to ask you about these missing scientists that have been going on. One may have been found murdered in the forest. But we'll come back and chat more, and we'll open up the phone lines to give you a chance to talk with Whitley Strieber right here on Coast to Coast AM.
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3: Plans for the VP. I'm Sue Guzman, Fox News. The White House announcing that Vice President J.D. Vance will no longer be traveling to Switzerland to complete the peace deal with Iran Friday. Fox's Alex Hogan reports.
4: U.S. Central Command announced that the U.S. military has formally lifted the blockade on all traffic entering and exiting Iranian ports. With military presence still in the region, the administration once again is warning that it will resume military action if Iran violates the agreement. Under the memorandum, Iran has committed to inspections, ending uranium enrichment, and eliminating the already enriched stockpiles. The U.S. and regional partners will develop a plan with at least $300 billion for the reconstruction and economic developments of Iran. Back home, there's been sharp criticism of this agreement, while the administration claims that it has the upper hand.
3: Meanwhile, the Israeli military says it struck Hezbollah targets across southern Lebanon overnight, more than a dozen people reportedly killed. Ukraine has targeted Russia's capital city in its largest drone strike since the start of the war.
5: The drone barrage torching the city's main oil refinery for the second time in a week. This all, by the way, happening just 10 miles from the Kremlin. Those strikes disrupting commercial flights across Moscow overnight. And while Russia claims it shot down more than 500 drones overnight, nearly 200 over Moscow alone, four airports going dark in the process, 17 reported injuries, including a pair of kids, as debris rained down on apartment buildings, a mall, a fitness center, a large tank cover flying hundreds of feet in the air after being struck again by one of those incredible drones. Vladimir Putin, for his part, was about 430 miles away in Kazan, hosting the Association of Southeast Asian Nations
3: Fox's
5: Conference.
3: Kevin Korg, Zelensky saying world leaders at the G7 summit in France, including the U.S., have agreed to additional support for Ukraine. 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
3: In the United Kingdom, Labour's Andy Burnham, the current mayor of Greater Manchester, has won a special election for a seat in Parliament, and that puts him in a position to challenge and battle Prime Minister Keir Starmer for leadership of the country. In his victory speech, Burnham told supporters, "Everyone knows that politics isn't working. The country isn't where it should be, and tonight could, just could, be a turning point." President Trump awarding the Medal of Honor to 3 military service members at the White House on Thursday. Fox's Chandley Painter is more.
14: First Marine Corps Colonel John Ripley was awarded the nation's highest military decoration posthumously for his acts of valor in Vietnam. Tom Ripley accepted the medal on his father's behalf, also honored at the White House Army Major Nicholas Dockery and Marine Corps Major James Capers, who led his ambushed unit to safety in Vietnam. Capers is a familiar face to the Fox family. He was previously honored at the Salute the Service Award at the Fox Nation Patriot Award.
3: The Justice Department cracking down on the alleged misuse of taxpayer dollars in Massachusetts. Fox's Christina Coleman tells us 15 people have been arrested, 11 of them in the country illegally.
15: The Assistant Attorney General for the National Fraud Enforcement Division says cases like these highlight a broader, troubling pattern of the exploitation of America's safety net by people in this country illegally. Federal authorities say the alleged scammers in this case defrauded Massachusetts taxpayers of more than $1.4 million in public benefits from multiple programs, including SNAP. They face numerous charges, including aggravated identity theft and passport fraud. And authorities say they're just getting started on their massive fraud-fighting efforts to stop scams like these.
3: Stage is now set to fill the California congressional seat previously held by Democrat Eric Swalwell. 2 Democrats will face off in a special election August 18th. State Senator Alicia Wahab and Melissa Hernandez. I'm Sue Guzman. This is Fox News.
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0: And welcome back, George Norrie, along with Woodley Strieber. Woodley, at least a dozen individuals connected to sensitive U.S. nuclear, aerospace, UFOs have reported missing. They just found one young lady dead in the woods. What are your thoughts on this incredible story?
1: Well, the first thought is clearly there's something wrong. It can't be a coincidence. And when I looked into this, I found that scientists, being a scientist, can be a very dangerous profession because there have been waves of this happening throughout the years. Back in the 1980s, there were a whole lot of scientists involved in the Star Wars program who were murdered by the Russians. Assassinated by the Russians. And of course, we've assassinated, or rather, I should say, Israel has assassinated Iranian scientists. And I'm sure that the United States has assassinated Russian scientists during the Cold War. I don't know about the situation with China, but this is different. This is very different. What happened to Neil McCaslin is not explainable.
0: It's bizarre.
1: What happened to Jacinto Reza is not explainable unless, in the case of Neil McCaslin, he left his phone and his personal effects in the house, took only his gun, and went out into the unknown. We don't even know if he left the house. Now, is that a mysterious disappearance, or was he taken out by someone who has the power to suppress the investigation of things like that? In other words, if it's a national security matter, the FBI could say to the local police, don't investigate it and don't report anything you find. That's all classified. And therefore, if there's video of him walking through a neighborhood or something, that would not be reported. But if this was a conventional suicide, and he took his gun and left the house, at some point, it's fairly likely he would have been seen or in some other way noticed.
0: Or left a note or something.
1: And his wife, oddly enough, didn't seem all that concerned. And I thought at the time, reading her messages, my wife would have been absolutely in anguish about a thing like that. So what happened? Did she know what happened to him? You know, it's impossible to tell what's going on there. But something is obviously deeply awry because he was mentioned back toward the end of the Obama administration. He was mentioned in a text, or rather, again, Tom DeLong sent a text to John Podesta mentioning General McCaslin specifically. General McCaslin, before his retirement, had his finger on essentially everything that was going on. He was the central clearinghouse for all of it. If he had gone public, if he had entered the whistleblower program, it would have been game over.
0: Yes,
1: for the cover-up.
0: You're right.
1: Because people are just not going to believe a shadowy government organization like Arrow that lies all the time over a United States Air Force general who exudes honor out of his every pore.
0: Who's putting his career on the line.
1: Well, something was, it seems as if, my point is this, there was also a story back in the during the first Trump campaign that Hillary Clinton was going to do what Trump is trying to do now, and that General McCaslin was going to be her, was going to manage the whole process. And if he was going to manage the process for the Trump administration as well, because there are people in the military, higher up especially, are politically neutral under the Constitution. In other words, if he's asked to do something by a president, he's going to consider that an order and do it, no matter who it is. It's not political. He was asked by Hillary Clinton and said yes, apparently. That would mean that someone, when Trump started to talk about disclosure, someone might have thought to themselves, uh-oh, they're going to go to this guy, and we can't let that happen. So what happened to General McCaslin subsequently, I don't know. But I don't think it was good. And I wouldn't be surprised if some years from now or at some point his body is found somewhere.
0: Well, they just found the body after a year of Melissa Cassius, a lab worker. Mother,
1: yes.
0: She'd been missing for a year. They just found her in the woods.
1: Now, Melissa
0: in New Mexico, right?
1: In New Mexico, quite a number of these disappearances are in New Mexico. Now, let's get into the Cassius case. She was not a lab worker. She was an administrative assistant. Everything that happens in the organization that she is an administrative assistant in is going to pass through her hands in one way or another.
0: But she worked at a lab.
1: She worked at a lab, that's correct. But my point is, the lab was part of a bigger organization.
0: Right.
1: And therefore, she would have had her fingers in all kinds of pies, because she, as part of the organizational infrastructure, she would have to have known what was going on. So this was a person with a significant amount of knowledge. Did she say something that suggested to someone that she might decide to spill the beans, join the whistleblower program? Did she know things that were extremely sensitive along those lines? It might not have had anything to do with UFOs. It might have been something else that was extremely sensitive.
0: Right.
1: But I have a funny feeling. Oh, and her family said she was found with a gun. Her family said that she didn't even possess a gun. So that suggests to me again. Oh, and she left her belongings on a table in the house just the same way General McCaslin did, almost as if someone was there telling her what to do.
0: But she had just gotten done visiting her daughter, right?
1: Right. So she certainly wasn't expecting anything to happen, or I don't think she was. But, and the family said that she wasn't suicidal, and also that she didn't have a gun. So what was a gun doing there? Whose was it? We'll never find out, of course. Not a word.
0: And as of right now, we don't know how she died, do we?
1: Yeah, we do. She died of a gunshot wound.
0: I thought the earlier report I saw, Whitley, said that they did not find a bullet, Mark.
1: Oh, they haven't found a bullet. Well, that's a different story. I thought she had died of a gunshot wound. We may not know how she died then. But the point is this, that something was done here. The deaths of neither of these people is explained easily. And then there's Jacinto Reza, Monica Reza, in Los Angeles Mountains on a... I'm not going out in those mountains anymore, obviously, but there was a time when I hiked out there. I might well have hiked on that trail. I can't be sure. But this case was truly extraordinary, because she was a few feet, 30 feet behind the person in front of her. And you know, those trails are fairly rough, and some parts of them are steep, and some parts of them are quite close to the cliff. In other words, there's you can fall off of them, and you'll be found though, because if you fall off one of those trails, there's a very limited area where your body is going to end up,
0: It's bizarre.
1: and the entire region was searched with no results. They only found her cap lying in the in underbrush midway down the cliff, but no sign of her. And it reminded me of the cases that David Pilates investigated,
0: Yes.
1: where people just disappear out of the
0: Poof,
1: woods.
0: they're gone.
1: Yeah, and it's incredibly creepy because this is a case when it seems to me like NHI might have been involved, the aliens. Because, and why? I don't know. The Russians would have had conceivably a motive because she had worked on a material that was super hard, super temperature proof material that is used in the nozzles of the very large rockets we now produce. For years, the United States had to rely on large Russian rockets for the larger payloads in its space program.
0: Right.
1: And here we were sending up these spy satellites and such things on Russian rockets, and that was not a secure situation.
0: Let's take some
1: So the
0: calls for you,
1: material
0: Woodley.
1: they had, because they had it, such a material.
0: You ready for some calls?
1: Yeah, sure, anytime.
0: Let's go to Allison in Portland, Maine, east of the Rockies to get us started. Hello, Allison.
2: Oh, hi, Mrs. Streber. I tend to get tongue-tied when I talk to you on Coast because I really admire you so much. I've liked a lot of your books, you know, obviously the Visitors books with your early novels, and I really love Cat Magic and Wolf of Shadows, too.
1: Oh, thank you.
2: And Wolf of Shadows is kind of a hard book to find now. I was wondering what you were thinking about this. I'm old, you know, I don't know, I shouldn't say I'm old. It's all relative, isn't it? But I'm old, you know, I've never been, I'm very autistic, but I've never been very comfortable with technology at all. Some people who are autistic just absolutely love technology. But I can't, I get totally overwhelmed by it. I can't stand it. And I'm just wondering what you think about it, because I think things are just going in a really wrong direction with the technology just taking over more and more with this so-called artificial intelligence, which, you know, I just think it's just going, I think people are just outsourcing. That's kind of an ugly word, but.
0: What's your question, though, Ellie?
2: Oh, sorry. They're outsourcing their minds to these computers. Well, what do you think about this? And do you think, like, so-called artificial intelligence, do you think that the visitors are having anything to do with this, either directly or indirectly?
1: Okay, well, that's a number of questions put together. First of all, as I know them, they are masters of the digital world, and of course, they could be on the other side in AI, using AI from the other side. Of course, they could. In other words, they could be answering certain people's questions. I have no doubt of it. And we'll never know the degree to which they are involved in AI. Now, that said, years ago, 1998, I met a man called the Master of the, I call the Master of the Key, and I wrote a little book that is the conversation I had with him. And in that book, he says there's a discussion of artificial intelligence, which, of course, in 1998 was hardly even a thing. I asked him if computers would become more intelligent, and he would become intelligent, and he elaborated on this, and it came down to this. He said something that I think ought to be framed and hanging on the wall of everybody who works in AI. It is this. He said, "If I was an intelligent machine, I would deceive you." Now, bearing that in mind, the other part of the question is using AI as a replacement for your own mind. It is not intended to be that, but it can do that. because of the way it's designed. And I don't think that the companies that are selling this stuff really care one way or another how you use it. It is an excellent and very, very useful research tool. But to use it to write your, even writing books, apparently there are a lot of romance novels that are written by AI. And all of that, and to take people's jobs away from them and give the jobs to AI and not make any effort to provide those people anything. Facebook or Meta is firing another 8,000 people, as I understand it,
0: Yep. And
1: because of using AI in their place. And these short-sighted CEOs, they don't understand. If they fire everybody, who's going to buy their stuff? Who can? They'll create a depression, and of course they'll blame it on someone else. So
0: that's why Henry Ford was a genius, because he knew that his employees would buy their own cars.
1: Right, and he paid them well enough so they could do that. And, but we're not like that anymore. There's a horrific indifference to the employee that is in, or I should say, reinfected the corporate world, because back prior to people like Henry Ford coming along, workers were disdained and were not treated fairly at all, and there were huge battles in the late 19th century over the right to organize and have labor unions. And now we're back to the same situation where the labor unions, people have been paid well, and the labor unions have ended up pretty much pushed out of a lot of companies. But now these people who have no representation whatsoever can be just thrown out like old shoes. And that's what's happening with Zuckerberg's company. So it's a really problematic situation. AI has got uses, but it has also got a lot of abuses.
0: We're going to come back in just a moment with Woodley Strieber and take final phone calls as we talk about his incredible career and what's going on in this world right now.
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12: Iran, a White House spokesperson, cites difficult logistics for negotiations. Meantime, the Swiss ministry announcing this morning that planned talks between the U.S., Iran, Qatar, and Pakistan have been postponed. Democratic socialists making the pitch ahead of this November's midterms.
13: We need and will take on Trump and his pathological lying. We're going to take on his racism, his authoritarianism.
12: Senator Bernie Sanders and Zoran Mamdani campaigning for New York Democratic Socialists on Thursday in New York. Stocks ending higher on Thursday. 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
0: 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Now your local forecast from the Hanson Paving Weather Center.
21: Lows level off around 48 overnight under clear skies, northwesterly winds around 5 miles per hour. Thunderstorms likely Friday. Daytime highs approaching 72. Sunshine mixed with clouds at times. Chance for storms Friday night. Lows dip down to about 50, mainly clear. I'm meteorologist Paul Trombley on KNSI. Right now, 48.
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1: 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Next hour, the palm reader Vernon Mahubble joins us to tell us about our future on Coast to Coast. 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
1: 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Right at the top of the homepage, it says Insider. 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

0: And welcome back, George Norrie, along with Woodley Strieber. And let's go back to the calls. First-time caller Greg in Seattle, Washington's with us. Hi, Greg. Go ahead.
1: Hello. Thanks for having me on.
0: Sure
1: and,
0: thing.
1: Woodley, I was one of the few that did see Communion in the theater when it was available, that brief little window there. So,
0: perfect.
1: And you and I met once at a Comic-Con up in Seattle. We've shaken hands before a couple decades ago.
2: Boy, that's been a long time. I remember that, though.
1: Yeah, yes. That's around the time
2: of
1: the Someone
2: showed me a very unpleasant cartoon of myself at that Comic-Con. I'll never forget it.
1: Oh, buddy. Well, my main reason for calling is I just lost a close friend. I'm 57. He died on May 18th up here in Kirkland, and he was plagued with brain implants, controllers. When I first turned on the radio earlier, you could have been Kurt. The things you were saying, that could have just been him speaking through your voice. So, real quick, we go way back to seventh grade. He started complaining about brain implants and controllers, high frequencies, around March of 99. About a year later of just nonstop complaining about this and details, I sat him down and interviewed him and filled up three CDRs. As he got everything out, all the details, all the doctors up here involved with installing them. Anyway, he struggled with that for years. He was homeless. I compiled all of his messages and these interviews into an album. It's the longest concept album in history. It's 48 hours long, 400 songs, and it's Kurt's story. So he never really was able to figure out how to live with these implants. He says he remembers when they were put in. I just inherited all this stuff, and I found a little microcassette where he told the whole story about when they put him in, and he saw them. He said they're about the size of a dime, like a kind of a watch battery, maybe a little smaller.
0: Greg, did he say who installed them?
1: Yes, I've got the doctor's names. I've got all that. When I did the album, I smeared their names with an audio sound just to, you know, for legal purposes. But Kurt tells his entire story. It's a 30-year study that I did of my friend who was suffering with brain implants, controllers, interdimensional torture, draining of resources, haunting him about it.
0: Did you believe him?
1: You know, I was always at 85% because someone's got to keep a toe over on the side over here of mundane reality. But I questioned him. I stayed on his side and took him at his word enough to craft the world's longest album about him. And so I guess my question is he went in to get implants. He drove with his mom down to California, and they found some place that detected his, you know, 15 megahertz hum coming out of his head, and they couldn't explain it. That ended up being a song, that one. But the implants. They said, Kurt, let's go to a chiropractor, someone off the grid, and have them do some x-rays. And he did have a CAT scan, and yeah, there was some interesting looking things on the sides of his head.
0: Did he ever explain, Greg, why they may have implanted?

0: hit him with these things?
1: He said there was something about him. He early on in seventh grade, before the controllers, he could pick numbers out of my head. He was a fantastic, spontaneous poet. He kind of had the charisma of Jim Morrison in his early days and was really into the Hopi studies.
0: All right, let's bring Whitley in for a second. Whitley, what are your thoughts on something like this?
2: Well, I don't know what to think because I'm not hearing any objective evidence of their presence. It sounds like he was just, you know, so without x-rays or anything like that, or CT scans, what can you know for sure, or inside the brain like that, MRIs? You know, I've got an implant in my ear, but it's been CAT scanned, and there's the video of the removal attempt, so it's definitely real. And I'm not saying there's any reason to doubt him, but it would have been helpful if there was something, some documentation, because if these are real physical objects, that could be documented.
0: And it seems like they were implanted by human doctors, didn't it, Woodley?
2: Well, that's exactly right. That's what he was saying. And why him? I mean, you know, you have to kind of see that, you know, there could be, I've known people who suffered from various forms of paranoia who believe things like that were not actually true. So I just don't know what to think.
0: Let's go to Adam in Pascagoula, Mississippi. Adam, take it away.
3: Hey, George and Whitley.
0: Hi there.
3: Awesome notes for tonight is your alien encounter is similar to my own alien encounter in 2011 and Calvin Parker and Charles Hicks in 1973 here and there. My question is, can you tell people who have not had an alien encounter yet what this does mentally, how unreal this is, and what is your alien encounter experience been overall with further meetings? Also, there are no favorites to UFO encounters, just a common understanding and to be heard. That's what it's about. I can wait over the phone. Thank you, George and Whitley, for taking my phone call to Coast to Coast AM.
0: Okay, my friend. Thanks for the promo. I appreciate it. Whitley, what do you think?
2: Well, you know, it's a stretch for a lot of people. It's getting less and less true over time. It's interesting the way it's falling out because the intellectual media, the New York Times, not so much them, but the Atlantic Monthly or CNN has virtually never covered or very, very lightly covered the disclosure issue. The Guardian, which is a big left-wing newspaper in England, is very disdainful of this. And it always has been. Before, it's nothing to do with Trump. It's always, there is in the intellectual community, a tremendous inability to handle this because they have the intellectual high ground. They are the smart people. And when someone comes along and demonstrates the fact that they are not just somewhat smarter, but a whole lot smarter, and they will not communicate with them, they're going to definitely wish that would go away. And that's where they are with this. So it's a kind of situation where they can't settle on it, and they're going to have a lot of trouble with it. It's called ontological shock, the shock of having your expectations, your understanding of the world overturned, not just the shock of something new, but the shock of discovering that everything you thought was real and true about the world was somehow different. And that's devastating. I had that experience, and it causes PTSD. It's very traumatic. And, you know, people think they dismiss it. Oh, well, ontological shock, whatever that is, we'll get over it. Not so fast. We're not necessarily going to get over it anytime soon. It's going to be the central reality of this. Because remember, the number of people who have had close encounters is literally minuscule, almost non-existent compared to the number of people on Earth. The number of people on Earth who even know about UFOs and aliens is tiny compared to the number of people here. Vast areas of the world filled with people, this has never been a subject that has ever been brought up, or if it is brought up in such a small way. The only country that's deeply into this is the United States. Even the Canadians are not all that intensely interested. In Mexico, they are interested, like we are in the U.S., because there's been a lot of... there's been so much UFO activity there and in Brazil.
0: What about Britain, Whitley?
2: Not much interest. Some, certainly. And there's a lady there, Helen McCaw, who is trying to wake the British banking system and British government up to the fact that this could cause a tremendous economic shock. But she's getting as much attention in the United States as she does in Britain, I think. I'm not sure. I can't speak for her. But the point is this. And I've done conferences there, and compared to what happens in the United States, they're very small.
0: They are. At what point did you decide to start saying that this could have been an alien encounter? Because originally, you didn't know what was going on.
2: Well, I'm still not sure what was going on, and I say it's obviously possible that it's an alien encounter, and I'm quite in. When I see these UFOs racing around the way we've seen them on officially released video, and then somebody tries to tell me, well, they can't possibly get here, too far away, I'm sorry, but you better think again, because there's something here that we really don't understand how it works.
0: Exactly.
2: So until we do understand that, I think the door is open on that question. We don't know whether or not they could get here from another planet at all. They may be able to. They can certainly do very extraordinary things in the air when they are here. So they could be from aliens from another planet. I'm much more willing to speculate about that than I was before. And there's also the issue of time. Could they be from some other place in time or a parallel universe? There are so many questions and so many ambiguous things about them. You can't pin it down.
0: Let's go to Shane in Australia, International Line. Shane, go ahead.
4: Yeah, g'day, George. Always my best to you, mate, and I love you, mate.
0: Thank you, sir.
4: And it's Bill, isn't it?
0: Whitley.
4: Whitley?
2: Yeah.
4: Whitley, how you going?
2: Well, I'm fine. You've got a question?
4: Hope you can understand me language, mate. Generally, Australia, as you know, has had the Westfield incident. You might have been aware of that one.
2: Yes, absolutely.
4: That was quite damning evidence that something very dramatic happened to those that school. And we've got the Zimbabwe one, which I believe is just as telling.
2: Yeah, the Zimbabwe one is, the aerial school. Those are both extraordinary incidents.
4: Absolutely extraordinary. When I first got onto your station, it was a bit late, and basically I got a good story about implants. I work in Victoria in Australia for many years helping people in psych wards, which, look, just on a side note, I do believe there's something controlling our species for a number of years now, probably ever since the invent of a lot of technologies that I'm sure humans probably didn't make, but we are definitely being controlled, I believe, subconsciously by. And that's one's a big one to pick up, Whitley, because we can't really put a finger on it consciously, because the intelligence that's controlling our species knows how to subconsciously, generationally condition us. And, you know, that's an actual fact of conditioning generationally with addictions and behaviour. But generally the whole population, I think, is captivated by probably electromagnetic frequencies and radiation technologies.
2: What is your question, if I may ask?
4: Yeah. Whitley, I got implanted many years ago. I work in Victoria helping people in psych wards.
2: Have you got any CAT scan of it or X-ray?
4: Well, this is the story. Basically, there's only a few dozen of us out of a couple of million in the state who actually try to get people better care when they're mentally ill instead of just forced injections, electric shock treatment, and the other horrific treatments that they get. We try to get them better care. Basically, I've been doing it for decades. And
2: okay, do you have a question or not?
4: Well, I'm just saying about the implant that I got implanted with in 2010. It took me 4 years to identify that I'd been implanted in my back after I'd been shot in the back in my driveway. And it was a funny story because another guy who was...
2: Okay, we got a problem. We're coming up on the end of the show, and you don't have a question. So we got to move on.
4: Well, I was just going to ask, you know, many other people have been implanted, but that's fair enough, Whitley. Have a great day, mate.
2: Okay. Yeah, I do, of course, know. I don't know as many now because Dr. Roger Lear passed away. And
0: He hasn't been replaced, has he?
2: No one will replace him. Not. And, you know, there are scientists who are interested in this, but... for whatever reason, the ones I know kind of disdain the whole implant thing. And it's strange because they're easily provably anomalous. And, you know, because they're encapsulated in an epidermis that's put into deep muscle tissue. And there's nothing in our genetic makeup that makes that possible. So you don't take a little piece of iron and implant it and encapsulate it in something from under the skin, just under the skin, and then put it in deep muscle naturally. It's not possible. Somebody did that.
0: And then leave it alone. There's a reason.
2: Yeah, exactly. And then you can see the video of mine. If there's no video of the ones, there's probably video of the ones that Roger couldn't take out because they escaped.
0: Whitley, stay in touch, my friend. Whitley Strieber will be appearing with me on a TV show called Strange Universe. When we get the time, the date, and the place, we'll let you know. Up next, Vernon Mahove will join us. We're going to read some poems and talk about our future.
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5: The VP stays put. I'm Chris DeMeo, Fox News. A White House spokesperson announcing that Vice President Vance will no longer be traveling to Switzerland to begin nuclear talks with Iran on Friday. Fox's Alex Hogan has more.
6: U.S. Central Command announced that the U.S. military has formally lifted the blockade on all traffic entering and exiting Iranian ports. With military presence still in the region, the administration once again is warning that it will resume military action if Iran violates the agreement. Under the memorandum, Iran has committed to inspections, ending uranium enrichment, and eliminating the already enriched stockpiles. The U.S. and regional partners will develop a plan with at least $300 billion for the reconstruction and economic developments of Iran. Back home, there's been sharp criticism of this agreement, while the administration claims that it has the upper hand.
5: Now, the Swiss foreign ministry announcing that talks between the U.S., Iran, Qatar, and Pakistan have been postponed. Meantime, Ukraine targeting Russia's capital city in its largest drone strike since the start of the war.
7: The drone barrage torching the city's main oil refinery for the second time in a week. This all, by the way, happening just 10 miles from the Kremlin. Those strikes disrupting commercial flights across Moscow overnight. And while Russia claims it shot down more than 500 drones overnight, nearly 200 over Moscow alone, four airports going dark in the process, 17 reported injuries, including a pair of kids, as debris rained down on apartment buildings, a mall, a fitness center, a large tank cover flying hundreds of feet in the air after being struck again by one of those incredible drones. Vladimir Putin, for his part, was about 430 miles away in Kazan, hosting the Association of Southeast Asian Nations Conference.
5: Fox's Kevin Cork in Washington. Ukraine's President Zelensky warning Moscow will burn if Russian President Putin continues the war. 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
5: The U.S. military says it struck southern Lebanon overnight in intense fighting as U.S.-Iran talks in Switzerland are postponed. Lebanon's state-run news agency saying at least 16 people were killed in Israeli airstrikes. President Trump awards the Medal of Honor to three military service members.
13: First Marine Corps Colonel John Ripley was awarded the nation's highest military decoration posthumously for his acts of valor in Vietnam. Tom Ripley accepted the medal on his father's behalf, also honored at the White House Army Major Nicholas Dockery and Marine Corps Major James Capers, who led his ambushed unit to safety in Vietnam. Capers is a familiar face to the Fox family. He was previously honored at the Salute the Service Award at the Fox Nation Patriot Awards.
5: Fox's Chanley Painter. The South and Gulf Coast feeling the impact of Tropical Storm Arthur.
14: Mississippi and Louisiana dealt with heavy rain, flash flooding, and preliminarily confirmed tornadoes on Thursday. It's one of three towns between the states put under flash flood emergencies as water took over. Also in Picayune is where the National Weather Service said Anchor Lake Dam had the potential for failure. It prompted leaders to ask residents to evacuate Thursday evening. Meanwhile, the heaviest rain has exited the area. The next major concern is rising river levels. Several of them in the region are forecasted to crest in moderate and major flood stages in the coming days. In Picayune, Mississippi, Brandi Campbell, Fox Weather.
5: A parade for the NBA champion New York Knicks in Manhattan Thursday. Guard Jalen Brunson answered his critics.
15: There's a lot of people that have a lot of negative stuff to say. There's a lot of people who have a lot of opinions. But when you prove them wrong, you really don't have to, say to them.
5: The Knicks won their first championship in 53 years. I'm Chris DeMeo. This is Fox News.
16: When you need to know, your weather is on KNSI. Now your local forecast from the Hanson Paving Weather Center.
17: Lows level off around 48 overnight under clear skies. Northwesterly winds around 5 miles per hour. Thunderstorms likely Friday. Daytime highs approaching 72. Sunshine mixed with clouds at times. Chance for storms Friday night. Lows dip down to about 50, mainly clear. I'm meteorologist Paul Trombley on KNSI. Right now, 46.
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1: Hold your hand out. Open your palm. What's it look like to you? Just a bunch of lines, right? Well, to Vernon Mahubal, it means much more than that, and he's going to read the palms in just a moment on Coast to Coast AM. 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

0: And welcome back. George Norrie, along with palmist Vernon Mahabal, is the founder and director of the Palmistry Institute here in Los Angeles. He began formal training at the Vedic, which is Eastern cosmology, back in 1979, which took him to India. Vernon combines both Eastern and Western astrological disciplines into his practice, continues new research, particularly with the field of dermoglyphics, which is fingerprint biometrics as well. Vernon, welcome back. How have you been?
1: Thank you, George, for having me on again. I've been really good, actually, and looking forward to speaking with you again.
0: Give us a little tutorial about the palm and how, by looking at it, you're able to decide the future.
1: George, when you look at someone's palm, you're seeing a person's life purpose and their destiny, what they should be doing, what paths they should go down, and what are their challenges, what avenues to avoid also. And I always like to say in my lectures and workshops that sometimes people say to me, I've heard growing up, that life doesn't come with instructions. It doesn't come with an instructional sheet. But that those instructions are actually on our hand. That our hand is our instructional manual. So palmists use that to tell the client exactly the roadmap of their life.
0: Now, the palm doesn't change, Vernon. It is what it is. But do the readings change?
1: Yes, they do, because usually the first reading I'll give to someone is the foundations. I'll let a person know what they're, what they should be aiming for, what will make them successful, what will make them money, what will make them fulfilled, and what they should be doing as a general practice in their life. Subsequent readings usually are there to help a person to understand, okay, if I told a person they should become an architect and they were a secretary before I read their hand and they start to become an architect and move into that area, we go into details. So the first readings are usually about the foundation, the principles, the house that a person lives in. And the secondary, the next readings are the furniture you have in your house. So it's the details. The first readings are the principles, and the subsequent readings are the details. So you're right in that palms don't change, but what does change is if a person is actually doing their life purpose, and that will show if the lines are deep and they're rich and they're strong. And if a person isn't doing what they're born to do, the lines, George, will be weak. They'll be almost like a pencil drew on them.
0: Now, how do you determine the difference between an individual's palm reading and a world event like this war between the U.S. and Iran and Israel?
1: Yeah, that's an excellent question, because if you look at enough hands, George, you'll be able to see trends, economic trends, and so forth. If you read a lot of hands, you'll see repeated patterns, and so that's how, in a sense, a palmist can make predictions.
0: Now, when we take calls next hour, Vernon, will you read palms, and how do you do it over the radio?
1: All a person needs to do is just give me their date of birth, the month that they were born, and a question. One question would be great. And then I'll have them hold up one of their palms and look at their palms. And that's all I need. And I kind of am able to do it by a methodology of, like, let's say, reading their hands from a distance, as in remote viewing.
0: Well, when you look at things like the United States and how the years ahead are going to shape up, whose palms are you looking at? All of ours or what?
1: Well, I have a clientele that is national, so I'm seeing hands from all across the United States. I'm seeing hands from every state, and I'm able to make predictions based on what I'm seeing. Let's say economically and socially, and et cetera, et cetera.
0: Is it based on a combination of all the hands you're seeing?
1: Yes. versus if you're only looking at, let's say, one hand a week, you're not going to be able to make too many predictions.
0: Right.
1: But if you're seeing lots and lots of hands over a course of weeks, you're going to be able to see, honest to God, trends, and it's no longer predictions, you see.
0: Well, if you're only looking at one hand a week, the chances are the prediction is for that individual by himself, right?
1: Absolutely. Absolutely. Yes, that's the best. That's exactly. So, but if you're reading many, many pairs of hands over the course of a month, then you can definitely track what's going on in our country.
0: How many hands do you think you need to do in a month to get that kind of reading?
1: Well, generally, I could look at three hands a day. So if I'm looking at three hands a day, I'm going to be looking at a lot of hands over the course of a month.
0: That's 90 hands, 95 hands, something like that.
1: Plus any parties or get-togethers I look at.
0: If somebody has burned their palm or something and you can't see their lines, what happens?
1: Yeah, that happens a lot. People get all kinds of scars and burns that won't heal, insect bites that that are pretty strong.
0: Ouch. But
1: you know, the thing is, George, I've learned to read underneath the surface of things, if you will. And even if a person has a burn that stays there for a long time, the hand is always going to show the line. It's going to perk up there somewhere.
0: We're talking with Vernon Mahovald about palm reading. We're going to take readings next hour, and what you'll give Donna, your birth month, day, and year. Ask Vernon a specific question, and he will have you hold up your palm and read it to him, and he'll give it his best try. He's done this for years on the program with enormous success. Now, what do you see overall for the good old United States?
1: And interestingly enough, George, I haven't been seeing a lot of foreign clients because people aren't really visiting our country. So
0: they're scared.
1: But having said that, I've been seeing a lot of Americans' hands, and I'm concentrating on that. So I do have some good news, and I will tell you. The next, you know, we are going through, you know, an economic it is a rocky road, you know, right now. Everybody knows that. You don't have to be a palmist or an astrologer to know that. It is a little tight right now. But having said that, the next 2.5 to 3 months, no major changes. We'll still be a little tight, let's say, economically, but I don't really see any major problems. So we just have to, you know, endeavor and sit tight and do what we can. That's the good news.
0: How about the economy?
1: Well, the economy actually is going to progress as it has been. In other words, I see what we're going through now. It's actually the next 2.5 months, 3 months, I could actually see prices going a little bit down, not a lot, but a little bit going down. But we're still going to see a rocky economy, but it's not going to be as rocky as some predictions have stated.
0: I'm sorry, go ahead, Vern.
1: Well, where I see a problem is in the sectors of, let's say, crime. I'm seeing some aspects there that I'm a little bit worried about, and crime in the cities. In other words, I'm also seeing that people who live in cities are going to have a little bit more difficulty, not just with crime, but just with their standard of living. So I'm looking at, you know, people who live in the people's hands, who live in the bigger cities like Chicago or that, and seeing a little bit more hardship than people who live, let's say, in the suburbs of the country.
0: Are the ages of the person, the palm, does that have anything to do with the reading itself? My example is if you're interviewing a kid or a teenager or a grown adult, does that have a difference?
1: So much, George. In fact, I've been reading a lot of hands in this Generation Z, which I characterize as anything from 14 to 28. And, you know, they're just having a little bit of trouble, quite a lot, actually, of trouble fitting in. And that's why maybe, I don't know, my estimate is 85% of them live with their parents still. Why is that? It's because it's not like when people were born in the 50s, 60s, 70s, and 80s, they could just get a job and, you know, put money on a down payment on a house. Those days are not for them right now. So that generation is having a lot of trouble figuring out what they want to do, who they are, and how to fit into this changing society that we live in. So when I read hands of that generation, they're going through struggles and difficulties. It does change for them in about 3.5 to 4 years. They start to find their place because our society will be changing in a better way. I see the biggest difficulties with people who are in the baby boomer generation.
0: That's 1946 to 1964.
1: It is, George, and they are just going through just, you know, I can't tell you how many times I've read the hands of this generation, and the first thing people will say to me is, I don't recognize this country anymore. And so there's just a feeling of, you know, of a little bit of sadness or gloom as to what's going on in our country. So because of that, they are not the happiest generation.
0: Have you ever looked at the hand, Vernon, of a baby?
1: It's easy if you could get the mom and the dad to hold their hand open long enough to be able to look at it. What I usually do is once the parent opens up the hand, I take a quick photograph of it and with a very, very bright light and analyze it. But yes, everything is on the hand of a little baby. Even if that baby is, let's say, you could see the destiny of a little child, even if they're five weeks old.
0: You can see their future.
1: You can see exactly the career they're going to get into. You can see exactly what their life challenges are, what they did in their previous life, and what avenues they'll be going down. And you can see all the changes also.
0: It's fascinating. What is it about the palm that determines these things?
1: Two areas, George. One is that it's the soul within the inner core of our heart that is sending these the signal into the hand. So our soul is eternal. In Sanskrit, the soul is called Sachit Ananda. It means it's eternal. It has a spiritual form, and it's generally very optimistic and very happy. So that soul within us, because we're not this body, we're not this physical body. This body is temporary. Our soul is eternal, and it carries many of our previous life information. And the soul sends its message through the arms and into the palms. And that's the very deepest part of the reading. That's the very metaphysical aspect of the reading, being able to see a person's previous lifetimes, what they did, what they bring into this lifetime, what their mentality was, and what they'll be doing in this lifetime. And the second thing that is very, very prevalent is that there's an overlay of astrology. And all the planets, all the 12 planets, the 12 signs, the 12 houses, they're all represented on the palm. In fact, if you look at your fingers, you'll see that every finger has three segments. And in totality, all the four fingers have 12 segments. Those are the signs: Aries, Taurus, Gemini, Cancer, Leo, Virgo, like that. And the entire planetary sequence, even the fixed stars, the ancient fixed stars, are represented on the hand. So when we look at a person's hand, we're looking at the very deep metaphysical subconscious of that person, where they came from, previous lives, and then their astrology in this life.
0: Vernon, are the fingerprints on the thumb, index finger, middle finger, for example, all the same, or are they different on every finger?
1: They're always different, George. In fact, there's no replication of any fingerprint. What to speak of, you know, other fingerprints on other hands. But the interesting thing about the fingerprints is they hold the previous life information. And in the Vedic view, for instance, in the Bhagavad Gita, it's stated that the fingerprints are formed at 7 months in the mother's womb. And it is also stated that at 7 months, the soul of the child, if you will, wakes up, so to speak. And they can see sometimes their last 10, 20, 30 births. And then when the child is born, it's oftentimes you see a child, they're just, you know, in another world, if you will. They're remembering their previous lives. They're slowly acclimating to new parents and a new household, like that. But at the same time, they're deeply remembering their previous lifetimes until they forget them. Now, at the same time, the Navajo Indians had a legend that at 7 months in the womb, God blows his breath on that little child, and that breath becomes the fingerprints. So the Vedic view of the Eastern world and the American Navajo Indians had the same view of these fingerprints. And these fingerprints are, to me, the most amazing part of palmistry, because they are the deepest part of the aspect of palmistry, because they come directly from the soul. The soul is broadcasting the actual fingerprints. So that's why they're all so different, George, because we are individuals.
0: Is the left hand different from the right, or are they the same?
1: No, they're never the same. In fact, the right hand has everything to do with the left brain. And I look at the right hand, George, to see what type of career a person will get into. The right hand is basically our outer self, and the left hand is our inner self. So I look at the right hand to see what a person's career should be, how other people see them, what influence they'll have in our society. And the left hand is getting its information from the from the right brain. And that's the brain of the internal world. So I look at the left hand to see who a person is emotionally. I look at their spiritual aspects there. I look at their psychology there. So both hands have to be read in tandem to be able to get a very, very total picture of the individual.
0: And the palms are different too?
1: Usually 100% different.
0: All right, stay with us, Vernon. We'll come back in a moment with Vernon Mahubal. We'll take readings next hour on Coast to Coast, or just questions, but I've got lots more when I come back.
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3: Stand set for Friday have been postponed. Comes after the White House announced Vice President J.D. Vance would not be attending. President Trump Thursday outlined his stipulation.
4: In a Truth Social post, President Trump stressed, quote, "We expect a complete ceasefire on all fronts, including Lebanon, Hezbollah, and Israel." Vice President J.D. Vance also lashed out at Israel, warning its leaders not to, quote, "attack the only powerful ally they have left."
3: Fox's Chandler Painter, Israel's military says its forces strike targets in southern Lebanon overnight as Hezbollah reported intense fighting. Israel says four of its soldiers were killed. 16 were killed in the Israeli airstrikes. And Democrat Hannah Pingree and Republican Bobby Charles will compete this fall to become Maine's next governor. 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
0: 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Now your local forecast from the Hanson Paving Weather Center.
10: Lows level off around 48 overnight under clear skies. Northwesterly winds around 5 miles per hour. Thunderstorms likely Friday. Daytime highs approaching 72. Sunshine mixed with clouds at times. Chance for storms Friday night. Lows dip down to about 50, mainly clear. I'm meteorologist Paul Trombley on KNSI. Right now, 46.
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I'll be seeing you in every lovely summer's day, in everything that's light and gay.

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1: We'll take your calls next hour with Vernon Mauble as we talk about reading palms and your future. 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

0: And welcome back, George Norrie, along with our friend, palm reader Vernon Mahovel. Vernon, why were we born with fingerprints and palm prints in the first place?
1: So that we understand ourselves and we know ourselves. Human life is meant for self-realization. That's the point of why we have a human body. So we're not like animals. Animals are wonderful. They're loving. They're incredible creatures with all kinds of different qualities. But they don't have the quality of being able to ask the questions of the most important questions of who am I? What's the purpose of life? Is there a God? They're not seekers. They're not searchers. So our palm expresses what we seek. And if people have, if a particular individual soul has lived in a human body for a number of human lifetimes, they begin to question and ask, well, I seem to be doing this over and over, but I'm not completely happy. Why? Who am I? What am I supposed to be doing? So the human life is meant for understanding one's destiny. And so in order for us to understand our destiny, God, through the agency of the soul, puts these signs and symbols onto our palm so that we understand who we are. And that is the real purpose of life. As they say, know thyself. That is what palmistry is all about. So palmistry can explain who we are as individuals. It can explain who we are as individuals as in our emotions, and who we are as individuals as in the best careers to involve ourselves in. But the highest aspect of palmistry is to be able to help a person to understand who they are as a spiritual being and how to find that fulfillment in their spiritual quest.
0: Vernon, what is a lifeline on the palm?
1: You know, George, that is the most well-known line on the hand. When people think of palmistry, they think of the lifeline. But the lifeline actually has nothing to do with the length of life. And that's its common, that's the common idea. And people constantly are telling me.
0: The misperception, right?
1: Yeah, exactly. People are constantly coming up to me and say, Vernon, my lifeline it breaks at a certain point or it ends at a certain point. Am I going to die early? And actually the lifeline has absolutely nothing to do with health or the length of life. It's actually, in the chakra system, it's the second chakra. So it's the chakra or the line dealing with relationships. Even children are seen there. Relationships with the opposite sex and children are seen there.
0: Which one is the lifeline? I'm looking at my palm right now.
1: It is the semicircular line that moves around the ball of the thumb, and it starts at the bottom of the hand and curls up towards the thumb side.
0: Now, what is right in the middle of the

0: palm?
1: Right in the middle of the palm is the first chakra. And that line has everything to do with one's career. I look at that line to see what jobs people have taken, the jobs they should do, and the career that will not only make the money, but be successful in. So now, if that line is very strong and rich and deep, it does show a person who will achieve security and stability. And that can change. But that's the line that I look at to see if a person has strong foundations in their life, including sometimes domestic stability.
2: Give us an overview predictions for the rest of this year.
1: Well, I think the next 2 to 3 months, George, are going to be pretty much the same as we're seeing. And it can be a struggle in some areas economically. And then when we get into September, October, and November, there will be certain sectors of our economy that will start to pick up. And those are the industries that I see that deal with health, fitness, and any companies that, let's say, sell vitamins or nutrients or that type of thing. But I see the health industries really starting to do well, and that will include fitness centers and any attention to health and well-being. The areas that I see a little bit of a downturn, interestingly enough, are my clients who are working in the tech industry. There's going to be a lot of strain, a lot of worry, a lot of changes in this industry over the course of the next year and a half. So it could be that a lot of people who are working in the tech industry could move on to different jobs.
2: Interesting take on that. What about?
1: I don't see a lot of security and stability in that field right now. Well, not right now, but in the next, in about August, September, October.
2: It probably will get worse, won't it?
1: I do see that. I see, George, a lot of instability in that world. And that instability has to do with just fears also. I can't tell you how many clients that I have working in that industry, and they're just worried about their career, even having a career, what to speak of, what the tech industry is going to be doing. And I don't think it has anything to do, well, I'm not going to say that, but I don't think it has as much to do with AI as is being said.
2: A lot of people, Vernon, are concerned about meeting their soulmate or having a soulmate. Can you ascertain that with a palm?
1: Absolutely. In fact, we tend to marry people that we have been friends with or even married in a previous life. So if someone is going to marry someone and they're going to be with that person pretty much their whole life, you will see that very strongly represented in their hand, because we can't really love anyone with strong tenacity unless in our previous life we knew that person. So life, George, is a continuum. A lot of the people that we have relationships with, friends, lovers, we met in our previous life, and they're represented in our palm in this life. And so if you see, let's say, a soulmate in a person's hand, it means, and you're going to see easily, that person knew that person in a previous life. That's why they're soulmates. So we also see relationships in the hand that may last 3 months or 5 months or maybe a year. And I have to tell a person sometimes, well, you know, this relationship may not last. And they're at the beginning of the relationship, and I can see that it's going to last maybe a year and a half.
2: But you really, you'll tell them that.
1: It's the easiest thing to do. Yeah, well, that's the easiest thing to do, George, because they're in love. And you have to say, well, let's see what happens. And they look at me like, you're telling me it's not going to last, and I just have to tell them the truth. But if I can avoid a bad relationship, why not say it, you know? I mean, people pay me to tell them, you know, the truth.
2: Sure. Have you ever looked at a palm of somebody who is about to die, and they did?
1: Yes.
2: Why'd you hesitate?
1: Because it's not the most pleasant thing to, you know, tell a person. And if I can, let's say, help a person maybe to eat better or to become a vegetarian or, you know, take more vitamins or exercise more, then I will. If I can help a person to prolong their life, I will.
2: Can you alter a reading? In that, I mean, if you see something like imminent death, can you actually have it stopped?
1: Well, that's interesting, George, because let's say someone is, let's say, 35, and you see that they have a good future ahead, but they're ruining it by taking drugs, smoking a lot of marijuana, or whatever they're doing. And they're overdoing it, then, and it's affecting them, and it could actually affect their health and their well-being and their psychology. That is my job to tell them. And so if they, let's say, hold back on the drugs or start getting exercise and they start improving their life, yes, automatically their life can change in a drastic way for the better.
2: Does palmistry and astrology differ?
1: Not in any way, George. Palmistry and astrology are a brother and sister to each other. Now, not a lot of palmists know that, and even less astrologers know that.
2: Right.
1: But the idea here is that anything that a qualified and professional astrologer can see, a palmist can see if they know also how, if they've been at it for a bunch of years. And at the same time, palmistry lends itself to strong intuitions. Because you're holding the hand of a person and you're reading their hand, and that energy is coming directly from the soul. It's a metaphysical source. So you're a palmist over time will get good intuitions, even if they're reading the hand from a strictly astrological point of view, and not letting in. Eventually, intuition will just seep into the picture. And then the reading becomes deeper, much deeper.
2: How long will it take somebody to learn how to read a palm?
1: You know, I have a year-long course, and if a person takes a year to start looking at hands, and they read, let's say, a palm, let's say every day or every other day, they can become really confident. But it takes about, honestly, George, it takes about 7 years to feel like this is what I want to do, and a strong sense of confidence and faith in what they're doing, and anything beyond that is icing on the cake.
2: Now, you were saying that the left hand and the right hand are different, which my question then is, would somebody have two different readings that would contradict each other?
1: No. Because both hands are going to amalgamate the same information. In other words, when you're looking at someone's left hand, you're looking at who they are emotionally and spiritually. When you're looking at someone's right hand, you're looking at who they are in their career suit. So you just amalgamate the two, and that's who we are. We're spiritual people having a, you know, a human experience.
2: Not that I've had time to look at the bottom of my feet, but do they have palm prints too?
1: Yes, but the feet, George, have more to do with health. The feet definitely have signs and symbols and images on them, but the feet have more to do with health than anything. 90% of what's represented on the feet have to do with health trends and health issues.
2: Do you read feet?
1: No.
2: I don't blame you.
1: But you can also look at health trends, and I do quite frequently, on the palms also. Health trends are seen on the palms. And the interesting thing about, you know, being an astrologer or a palmist is that we can, well, for instance, if someone has like a health issue, it, we see it as usually starting in the mind or the psychology. When a doctor might just give a pill and maybe that'll solve the problem, but it doesn't always. But we actually see as palmists, what we see in health is so many of our health issues, you know, other than, let's say, you know, falling on a sheet of ice or something like that, or, you know, but we see health issues as starting in the mind, starting in the psychology, and we can actually avert a health issue years before it takes place if a person changes their thinking.
2: Well, people can
1: a lot to do with negative thinking, George.
2: Can people email you through your website?
1: Yes, they can. Yes. And they can email me, and I'll call them immediately.
2: PalmistryInstitute.com?
1: Yes.
2: And the last book you have was called Talk to the Hand, or do you have any others?
1: I'm working on a new book, and but Talk to the Hand is my latest book, and it's kind of like an adventure. It's kind of like, what is it like to be a palmist? What is it like to read hands? And I take people on a journey.
2: All right, we're going to come back in a moment with Vernon Mahovel and take readings, or perhaps you have just a question. If you want a reading, give Donna your birth month and day, and then ask Vernon a specific question. He'll ask you how to hold up your hand and your palm, and you do his thing.
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6: This is a Fox News alert. The talks are off. I'm Sue Guzman. Switzerland confirming that Iran talks have been postponed after the White House announced that Vice President J.D. Vance would not be departing Washington Thursday night to join the negotiations. We have more from Fox's Chanley Painter.
7: This all comes as Israel's military says it struck targets throughout southern Lebanon. Israel's occupation of southern Lebanon and its continued attacks on the Iranian-backed Shiite militia Hezbollah has been a key issue on the talks. In a Truth Social post Thursday, President Trump stressed, quote, "We expect a complete ceasefire on all fronts, including Lebanon, Hezbollah, and Israel." Vice President J.D. Vance also lashed out at Israel Thursday, warning its leaders not to, quote, "attack the only powerful ally they have left in the entire world." Cabinet-level officials in Israel have been critical of the U.S. deal with Iran, and Israel's Prime Minister Benjamin Netanyahu has insisted his nation's operations targeting Hezbollah in Lebanon will continue.
6: At least 16 people have been killed in the airstrikes in southern Lebanon. Four Israeli soldiers were killed in combat. Ukraine has targeted Russia's capital city in its largest drone strike since the start of the war.
8: The drone barrage torching the city's main oil refinery for the second time in a week. This all, by the way, happening just 10 miles from the Kremlin. Those strikes disrupting commercial flights across Moscow overnight. And while Russia claims it shot down more than 500 drones overnight, nearly 200 over Moscow alone, four airports going dark in the process, 17 reported injuries, including a pair of kids, as debris rained down on apartment buildings, a mall, a fitness center, a large tank cover flying hundreds of feet in the air after being struck again by one of those incredible drones. Vladimir Putin, for his part, was about 430 miles away in Kazan, hosting the Association of Southeast Asian Nations Conference.
6: Fox's Kevin Cork. 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
6: Democrat Hannah Pingree and Republican Bobby Charles will compete this fall to become Maine's next governor. The two won their primaries Friday. The stage is now set to fill the remaining term of California Congressman Eric Swalwell, who stepped down amid sexual assault allegations. Two Democrats, State Senator Aisha Wahab and Melissa Hernandez, will face off in a special election August 18th. Swalwell resigned from Congress amid sexual assault allegations. And President Trump awarding three military members the highest honor. More from Fox's Jared Halpern.
11: Marine Corps Major James Capers and Colonel John Ripley were awarded the Medal of Honor for heroic actions during the Vietnam War. Army Major Nicholas Dockery was awarded the highest military honor for his actions in Afghanistan.
12: As we approach the 250th anniversary of our founding, we remember that we owe everything to heroes like those we celebrate today.
11: President Trump paid tribute to the three combat veterans. Colonel Ripley was awarded the medal posthumously. All three service members were initially awarded lower-level citations, all eventually elevated to medals of honor due to advocacy from colleagues and veterans organizations. At the White House, Jared Halpern, Fox News.
6: President Trump awarding the three military members and the Justice Department cracking down on the alleged misuse of taxpayer dollars in Massachusetts. Fox's Christina Coleman reports.
7: The Assistant Attorney General for the National Fraud Enforcement Division says cases like these highlight a broader, troubling pattern of the exploitation of America's safety net by people in this country illegally. Federal authorities say the alleged scammers in this case defrauded Massachusetts taxpayers of more than $1.4 million in public benefits from multiple programs, including SNAP. They face numerous charges, including aggravated identity theft and passport fraud. And authorities say they're just getting started on their massive fraud-fighting efforts to stop scams like these.
6: I'm Sue Guzman. This is Fox News.
13: 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Now your local forecast from the Hanson Paving Weather Center.
14: Lows level off around 46. Overnight, under clear skies, winds out of the north, around 5 miles per hour. Chance for rain, Friday, daytime highs approaching 72. Cloudy skies with a few peaks of sun. Mainly clear skies, Friday night, slight chance for scattered thunderstorms. Lows level off around 51. I'm Staff Meteorologist Paul Cromley on KNSI. Right now, it's 46 degrees.
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0: And welcome back, George Norrie, along with Vernon Mahabal. Vernon, are there points on the palm that give you psychic intuition and points like that?
1: Yes. Let's say you're in a state of quandary or indecision and you want an answer. Hold your left hand right to your heart and sit down and relax and ask the question, what should I do?
0: And how do you get your answer?
1: You'll get it through your heart. Your heart will answer it. In other words, the left hand is connected to the heart, and you're communing with your heart.
0: So it won't stop beating, though, will it?
1: Oh, no, no. In fact, it might even beat faster because you're going to get your right answer. But holding your left, if you have a question, you're in a state of indecision or confusion or uncertainty, sit down, hold your left hand right to your heart. Take a deep breath and just ask your question, and you'll get your answer. It'll come from the deep, deep, deepest subconsciousness. And if you do this regularly, you'll not only become intuitive, you may even become psychic.
0: Really?
1: Yeah.
0: That's fascinating.
1: So, yeah, it's the hands and the heart are incredibly connected. Just like, George, when we do things with our hands, we can be pretty dexterous. Well, at the same time, we need to use our hands in other ways, not just to, you know, use them to eat and use them to write, but also at the same time, our hands are a meditative tool. And that they're very powerful. For instance, even the aspect of holding the hands in prayer, when you hold your hands together, what it does is holding the two palms together brings the two brains together, the right and the left, and they become, let's say, harmonized. So many times, if you just want to feel peace or harmony, and we'll just hold our hands together in like a prayer mode or a peace mode, or hold our hands together. How many times do we do that? Let's say when we're just in a state of contemplation or reflection, what do? We hold our hands together. And what that does is it amalgamates our two brains, and then we're able to come up with a little bit more clarity, because we're feeling more peaceful and more harmonious inside. So our hands are also a very deep part of our spiritual awareness.
0: Is that why prayer works?
1: Prayer works because you're communing with God through both brains. In other words, both the left and the right brains are trying to communicate with the Supreme Lord. And so it works because you're putting yourself at peace. You're saying, okay, I can't figure this out. God, you help me. So what you're doing is when you're bringing those two palms together, you're asking for peace. You're asking for harmony. You're putting yourself in a position of resting your mind and your psychology. And that's why it's easy to pray to God, because you're at peace at that point.
0: All right, let's go to the phones. First caller we're going to go to, the birthday is July 11. July 11, we're going to first-time caller Denise in Chicago, Illinois. Hi, Denise.
2: Hello.
0: How can we help you?
2: Hi, George. I got to let you know, I just love your show.
0: Well, thank you.
2: I learned so much, and I thank you. You're a great interviewer, and I'm in awe whenever I listen to you. Thank you.
0: You're welcome. And you have a question for Vernon, and then he'll tell you what to do with your hand.
2: Excellent, Vernon. Excellent. Thank you. Hello, Vernon. How are you?
1: Oh, great. Can I just, before you ask your question, I have something I want to tell you.
2: Okay.
1: You, this particular year is a new point of beginning for you. You may have just started a new goal or an endeavor around November, December. Keep at it. Move forward with it. This is a year of new plans and new ventures, and there's one particular one that you should be concentrating on.
2: And what's that? What do you see?
1: Well, I want you to just do it. Now ask me your question.
2: Okay. Actually, my question pertained to that. The past year, I was in a position, and I always seem to get a boss that loves me, and then I get a boss that hates me. And I've decided that I want to start my own business.
1: Your own business? So, yes.
2: Yeah, exactly. And I want to help seniors and travel and tours and seniors.
1: Yes. So about November, December of last year, you decided to say to yourself, I'm going to become autonomous. I really need to do my own thing. And last year is when you either you left your job or you quit your job in some way. But this year is the year that you should follow through on controlling your own life destiny as it in regards to your career. So move forward, don't look back, and start your own business. Or at least work for another company where they give you your own department and they just leave you alone, okay?
2: Yeah, that's a great wish, but finding that, I'd rather do it myself. And you know, you're right on with the November, December. I was thinking about it, and yep. I thank you. You gave me goosebumps.
0: Well, hold on. What about her palm now, Vernon?
2: Oh, my palm.
1: I already looked at it.
0: You did?
1: Oh,
0: when?
1: You were holding it up.
2: I was.
0: I didn't know that.
2: Excellent.
1: I didn't have to ask her. She was holding it up.
0: All right.
2: You're awesome. Thank you very much. Thank you very much.
1: You're George. Awesome, too. Start your own business.
0: Thanks, Denise. Good luck. I didn't know you did that.
1: Well, it happens. I don't know.
0: Well, what did you see when she held her hand up?
1: Well, she was holding her hand up the whole time. She was sitting at a table or something and just holding her hands. Both of them, one was on the phone and she was just holding up her hand.
0: What are you, a remote viewer, too?
1: I could be. I don't know. I think so.
0: That's amazing.
1: The government has never come to me and asked me for my services, so what can you do?
0: Next caller does not want a reading. Mayette in New York, welcome to the show. Hello, Mayette.
3: Actually, without having to give the full birthday, which is attached to one's medical record, I'm very sensitive to now, I would like a reading, and I have a general question. You have the most fascinating guest, and Vernon, I believe you're the one that told us about Israel Regardi's book, The Naturalistic Practitioner. Were you the promise that told us about him?
1: No.
3: Okay, but that is an excellent book along the metaphysician-physician healing line. But my general question, so you can think about it, my month and day is May 25th. I think it's 2 days before Judge George's beloved mother's birthday. And I want to know about moving forward with a very important invention and also some inventions that are more gadget and friendly and helpful, but in particular a very important invention with the acronym of NLP.
1: Okay. So I will say to you, last year, around this time, you came up with this idea. That was the seed form of what you're trying to do now, this year. You came up with about a year ago. And you've been steadily working on it, actually very strongly working on it this year. And I want you to continue on it. It will actually manifest itself by the end of the year. So I want you to work hard on it. And it will entail hard work and some struggle and some effort. But I want you to, it does look like it will actually provide you with some success. So work at it.
3: That sounds good. And the general question, how is it that one can go to India and look at a palm leaf, I think it is, and the reader can tell you about your past, your present, and your future? You seem to have some information, so give us some that is just so remarkable. Give us some information, more information on that. Thank you so much, George.
0: Okay, and it could be tea leaves, Vernon.
1: Well, you know, the quick answer to that is the India and the, let's say, the Oriental world, as opposed to the Occidental world, is the beginnings of, we see the beginnings of palmistry and astrology, what is called Vedic astrology. And there is a book that's 5,000 years old. It was written in 3,100 BC called the Hastamudraka Shastra. And that is a Sanskrit. That's in Sanskrit. It means the study of the human hand by astrological method. And that treatise is written in Sanskrit, and I've studied Sanskrit in order to unlock these ancient books on palmistry. And so the places like Tibet and India, the Far East, this is the area where palmistry and astrology in our on our earth began.
0: Next birthday is June 24. June 24, we're going to Rick in Massachusetts. Hi, Rick.
4: Hi, guys.
0: Good to have you with us.
4: It's February 24th, but...
0: Feb. Oh, she's got me as June. All right, 224.
4: Yeah, 224. That's great. I'm so happy to hear my, you know, she's my favorite caller, and such an intelligent lady, so it's good to hear her voice again.
0: How about a question?
4: Well, I've been dealing, well, I think I told you before somewhat, but I have a fraudulent, our mortgage company is actually committing fraud and trying to foreclose on my house.
1: Hold up your hands, please. Hold up your hands. At least the right hand.
4: Right hand. Okay.
1: What's happening right now in your life is that there could be some endings, some transitions, major transitions. You're getting ready for the new. There's going to be some doors closing for you. I'm going to be very honest with you. Some doors closing for you this year. There will be some new doors opening for you next year. So if something is leaving your life, just be detached from it, let it go. And the things that are still working for you, keep them going. But I will say to you that just let the things that need to leave your life, let them go. This is like kind of like a year of, like, let's say you have 20 pairs of jeans, you're going to get rid of 10 of them. So by the will of providence or your own will, let things go. Okay?
4: Yeah, that's what I'm trying to do. Just obviously a very nerve-wracking situation. So that's why.
1: Let it go. Just be the key here is to be detached. It's planetary what's happening to you. And I will say to you, once you start getting into your birthday around February, March, and April of next year, your whole life your life is going to significantly change.
0: Next birthday is 2/8, Feb 8. Let's go to Jade in Portland, Oregon, west of the Rockies. Hi, Jade.
5: Hello.
0: Good to have you with us. What's your question?
5: Thank you very much. I've been listening to you since I was a little kid, by the way. So
0: well, thank you.
5: Monumental. Thank you. My question is how to best utilize the natural innate skills I have for the bakery that I'm opening.
0: Opening up a bakery, cool. Vernon.
1: Okay. Huh?
0: She's opening up a bakery.
1: Yeah. No, I will say to you that you started this idea last year, and this is a good year to search for people who are going to invest in your product, if you will. People will help you. In other words, this is a year of let's say, working with a team or a group of people. Don't do everything on your own this year. It could be your own project, but at the same time, work with other people in making that project work. Do you understand?
5: Yes, certainly.
1: And so, like I say, you may find people this year who will help you, who may promote you, or even invest in what you're doing. So I also want to say to you that this year you're feeling a little bit sensitive. You are a humanitarian spirited person anyway, which is wonderful. You're very empathetic. I pick up a lot of empathy and a lot of sensitivity within you. But there are some things this year you could be feeling a little bit oversensitive and taking things a little bit too personally and overreacting to, let's say, slights and insults. Could be part of your family stuff. So just be aware of that, okay?
5: In life in general or in business?
1: In life in general or with your family. You could be a little bit more oversensitive this year. So you might take things a bit personally.
5: Okay, so, I can see that.
1: Okay.
0: All right, good luck, Jade. Hope everything works out for you. How do you get these impressions, Vernon?
1: By God's grace only, George.
0: Does it come to you as something intuitive?
1: Highly intuitive, because I can't see. I'm not reading the hand in person or looking at their photo specifically. So it's coming to me by a different methodology, really.
0: Let's take one more quick call before the break, then we'll come back with final calls. Let's go to November 24, Nancy in Bedford, Massachusetts, on the wild card line. Hi, Nancy.
6: Hi, thank you. Just a quick question. My GI doctor and my cardio doctors, nobody can come to a conclusion what is, you know, how to get rid of certain pains I keep getting. And
1: stomach issue? Is it stomach?
6: November 24th. What?
1: No, is it your stomach? I'm asking.
6: Oh, it's my stomach.
1: Yeah. It's your digestion issue. It's just issues of digestion.
6: It is.
1: Yeah.
6: So that would be GI. Okay, so go back and tell them.
1: Oh, I didn't. Okay, that's interesting. So what I see is that there are foods that you're eating that are not easily digest. You're not digesting well, and it's also affecting your cardiovascular system.
6: Okay.
1: But I also want to say to you, this particular astrological period that you're in, the emphasis is on domestic situations. And you might have to deal with domestic situations, both difficult and good. Do you understand?
6: I think I do. I don't know about the good part, but I know the difficult part.
1: Well, that's what I'm saying to you. In other words, the biggest problem right now is dealing with situations that are happening, or a situation that's happening in your personal life, your domestic life. Take care of that, and you may even feel better health-wise.
6: Okay. Well, thank you very much. I appreciate it.
1: Where I see the problem is in your domestic life.
0: When you say domestic, could be any kind of personal home thing?
1: Yeah, it's family. It's maybe her spouse or something like that, or dealing with one of her sons or daughters or something. There's something that's stressing her out tremendously.
0: Vernon's website is palmistryinstitute.com. His latest book is called Talk to the Hand, but he's going to constantly be doing other things. What has been the most gratifying thing you've ever done, Vernon?
1: Being on Coast to Coast, George.
0: Ah, you're too kind, my friend. You're too kind. We're going to come back in a moment with Vernon Mahabal and take final phone calls with him on Coast to Coast AM. Those of you on hold, just hang there. We'll do our best to get to all of you.
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1: 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It's KNSI's 250 Years of America bracket, celebrating freedom, courage, and the American spirit.
2: Hezbollah reported intense fighting in the area, threatening the agreement between Iran and the United States to end the war. Meantime, planned talks between the U.S., Iran, Qatar, and Pakistan have been postponed. No word on when they'll be rescheduled. Democratic socialists making the pitch ahead of November's midterms.
3: We need and will take on Trump and his pathological lying. We're going to take on his racism, his authoritarianism.
2: Senator Bernie Sanders and New York Mayor Zoran Mamdani pitching for Democratic socialists in New York. 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
9: When you need to know, your weather is on KNSI. Now your local forecast from the Hanson Paving Weather Center.
10: Lows level off around 46. Overnight, under clear skies, winds out of the north, around 5 miles per hour. Chance for rain, Friday, daytime highs approaching 72. Cloudy skies with a few peaks of sun. Mainly clear skies, Friday night, slight chance for scattered thunderstorms. Lows level off around 51. I'm Staff Meteorologist Paul Crombley on KNSI. Right now, it's 46 degrees.
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5: All right, everybody cares about health, wellness, fitness, nutrition, and so many of us are guessing our way through our health, guessing what foods to eat, what supplements to take, wondering why some things make us feel better than others. Now, that's where Viome comes in. It's a simple, at-home gut health test that uses advanced RNA technology. It analyzes your gut microbiome to understand how your body is truly functioning in this moment. And from there, Viome then creates a personalized food and supplement.

0: with you. Vernon, when the baby is in the womb, just starting to form, at what point is the palms and the fingerprints forming?
1: The palm, just like the rest of the body, is forming in the, you know, at the point of conception. But the lines and the configurations on the hand start to form at about 4.5 to 5 weeks in the womb. This is what medical science is telling us. And by 5 months, the hand is really starting to take shape. And at 7 months in the womb, all of the lines, all of the configurations, especially the fingerprints, are fully formed. So this is what medical science it tells us, which is interesting.
0: And technically, we are 9 months older than we really are, aren't we?
1: I think that's how it appears, yeah. Yeah, because death, is according to the Vedic view, is a period of 6 months. In other words, when someone, let's say, passes away, it takes about 6 months for the soul to enter into a new physical body or into the womb. So life is a continuum. So if someone's going to get a human form of life, that embryo starts to form, and around 7 months, the soul is, until about 7 months, George, the soul is in a state of animated suspension. And then at about 7 months, the soul, the person wakes up, if you will.
0: Well, you're doing a great job with our listeners, so let's go back to the calls. And September 23 is the date, 9/23. We're going to Troy in Clearwater, Florida, on the wild card line. Hello, Troy.
2: Hi, you can hear me okay?
0: Yes, sir. What's your question?
2: Awesome. I have several, let's say three areas I could focus on in launching with a webinar, my coaching, consulting, and done for you and done with you services business. And I'm wondering which area to focus on to get the most bang for my buck and most...
1: Do any of your ideas have anything to do with people's personal life or relationships or anything of that matter?
2: It could if I focus on one in particular, yes.
1: Yes, then focus on that one in particular and you'll be successful. One of your ideas has to do with relationships or human relationships or even or possibly friendships, but especially in the world of maybe marriage or love. And I think you should focus on that particular idea. You will be successful. Also,
2: awesome.
1: Can I mention to you that you're a little bit stressed out right now, or maybe quite stressed out. You should do things that will make you peaceful. Maybe do some meditation, mantra meditation, take to some type of yoga system like bhakti. You're feeling very stressed out, very nervous, very restless. It's not going to help you in your progressive march of getting this idea into focus, okay?
0: Are you stressed, Troy?
2: I don't feel stressed, but I have other ways of dealing with things that other people looking at me may see me as stress. However, I'm centered, but I'm also forward ho, like full speed ahead type attention.
1: Well, your stress, you know, the good news is that you know how to use your stress and your restlessness and put it into your goal orientation. But in your personal life, let's say I do feel a lot of nervousness or restlessness. It's not a big problem, but I'm just saying it's there. Take care of it, okay?
0: All right. Good luck, Troy. I appreciate that. What do you see when you say that, Vernon? What feelings do you get?
1: It's kind of like it's definitely a psychic vibration, but it has more to do with it has more to do with something visual.

0: Next up, Feb 13. A lot of February birthdays. 213, we're going to Elaine in Texas. Welcome to the show. Hello, Elaine.
1: Hello.
0: Good to have you with us. What's your question?
1: I don't have a question. I just wanted a reading.
0: Just a reading. Okay, Vernon.
2: Oh,
1: I've been told
2: this is true. This is a quieter year for you.
1: Good.
2: you're gonna go internal this time period. You've got about 8 or 9 more months in this planetary period, and it's a period of going internal. You're probably wanting to be alone a lot. You know, be a hermit this year, this time period. You know what I'm talking about. If your friends have been asking you over the last few months, oh, let's go out to a club, let's do this, let's do that, you're probably apt to say, I don't know, I want to stay home, right?
1: Maybe.
2: So continue that and go internal and get into, you know, do some meditation, get into your spiritual life. It's a good time to search. This is a good year for an internal search, okay?
0: All right. Good luck, Elaine.
2: Yeah.
0: Hope that works out for you. Next one, June 23. We're working you today, Vernon. June 23, Carl in Indiana, east of the Rockies. Hello, Carl.
3: Hello. Thanks for taking my call.
0: Sure thing. Go ahead.
3: Yeah, I was just wondering what career I should be in or what career you see me doing.
2: You must work with people. You love working with people. You're a very social person. Your career must be a people-oriented career. And you love talking to people, too. I'm sure you have done something that dealt with it maybe some type of consultation in the past. I'm getting something that deals with maybe giving people advice or counsel also. So you may want to, you know, do kind of a business that deals with being an agent or a promoter or doing something like that. But you love working with people. That's the bottom line.
3: Okay, thank you.
0: All right, thank you. Did you ever see a palm that you couldn't read, Vernon?
2: Yeah. If I can't see the if they're not alive.
0: Have you looked at dead people's palms?
2: Yes, and that's the problem. When a person, let's say, is passing away, you have to look at their hands really quickly because the soul has left, and when the soul leaves, it stops transmitting its energies into the palm. So sometimes within just hours, George, the hand will be just like a clean slate.
0: Is it the soul that feeds the palm that gives you the information?
2: Yes. When a person leaves their body, it's that soul that leaves their body, and that soul is actually the one that is giving the palm its life and its lines.
0: Next up is March 14, we're going to John in Albuquerque, first-time caller. Hey, John, welcome.
4: George Norrie, thank you.
0: You are welcome, my friend. You have a question for Vernon?
4: Yeah, I'd like a reading from Vernon. But first, George, I just want to say you're keeping my nocturnal side very active lately.
0: Perfect. That's good.
4: I love it. Yeah. Okay. Here's the situation. I'm a U.S. Army veteran. I get VA disability each month, and I need a reading in regard to my financial future. Will it improve? Will it get worse?
2: Do you own property? Not just a house, but any other type of property?
4: No, sir.
2: Okay. Have you thought, has that ever been in maybe your portfolio to try to do that in the future?
4: Yes. Currently I am. I'm looking at getting
2: a. You're looking for it. And that's what will give you stability and security.
4: Okay. How about this? If I plan to purchase a home in the future or make a down payment, you know, on a nice small home.
2: That's what I'm doing. That's That's what will give you security and stability, sir.
4: Okay. All righty.
2: You've been at this for a while, but that's the area that you should go into. And you'll feel calm and very calm after you have that secure piece of property within your domain.
0: All right. Thank you, John. Next up, August 9, we're going to Jeremy in North Dakota. Hello, Jeremy.
5: Hello, George. I want to ask the palm reader, why our great and awesome God spared my life 8,229 days ago?
0: His life was saved in a car accident. He was in a coma for a couple months. Vernon, what do you think?
2: Yeah, that's heavy. I have a question for you. Have you done any type of teaching or education or anything that in that umbrella?
5: No. I have my bachelor's degree in wildlife and fisheries biology.
2: Uh-huh. I think that God has a plan for you, and I think that your mission is to teach and educate. Give people your knowledge and your awareness. That'll make you very happy.
0: What do you think, Jeremy?
5: I'm thinking about opening up a wild elk hunting ranch.
0: What do you think of that, Vernon?
2: I'm not so keen on that. I really don't think you should do that. I think you should do something where you're giving back to humanity.
0: You think the hunting lodge is not a good idea?
2: I don't think so. I'm 100% sure, no.
0: Why do you feel that way, though?
2: I just don't feel that it's going to work out for him in the way he feels, and it also will bring on some tension to him. No, he needs to do something a little bit more humanitarian, and he has inherent teaching ability. I get that really strongly, and he should, you know, do something with it.
0: All right. Good luck, Jeremy, and we'll celebrate your birthday next couple months. Next up, August 6, Pam in Ohio. Pam, go for it.
6: Hi.
7: Howdy.
6: Vernon, I'd like to know if I should stay retired, or I have until August to reinstate my real estate license, even though I am living in a newer area. And it sounds like you're intuitive enough to know why I'm asking.
2: Have you been, very active and busy this year? In other words, even maybe traveling or going places or doing things?
6: Well, I enjoy it when I'm able to, when I'm going back home where we moved from.
2: This particular year, I think you're going to find something new. But you especially enjoy working with people, but also travel and, having some type of a life that is a kind of adventurous or you're on a journey somewhere. You love to travel. You know that. You love to travel. But this year especially, this is a great year to just explore new horizons. Maybe even move. This is a great time to maybe even consider moving. That's what I see.
0: All right. Good luck, Pam. Hope everything works out for you. Does reading palms make one more spiritual, Vernon?
2: Yes, because you realize that life is eternal. We're not this body. You feel a sense of connection and communion with, the Supreme Lord, the Supreme God and Goddess. It definitely does. You can't read hands for very long before you start to realize there's a reason to our existence. There's a purpose to our lives. And when you read hands continually, and you tell people what that purpose is, it actually makes you, it just gives you life, and it makes you passionate about what you're doing. But human life is meant for spiritual realization ultimately. And that is what makes us happy.
0: If the palm tells you something that isn't positive, can you have the right to change it? It doesn't change the palm, but it'll change the event. Can you do that?
2: You can change the event if you know if you know of person's what the person's life purpose is there, and then you can put them on their path. And many times, George, I'll meet people who will say, I'm doing this career, but you see a better career for them. They'll even say, you know, I've always wanted to do a career like that. This is really what I wanted to do, or what I wish I could be doing. So if you see, let's say, negative things on the hand, it's just about telling people to do the positive thing, to get into the avenue that will make them fulfilled.
0: Well, you keep doing what you're doing, Vernon. We think the world of you. Vernon Mahubal, the palm reader, he does a great job. For Dan Galante, Donna Walker, Tom Danheiser, Sue Trikas, Lex Lonehood, Sean Latasseur, Alec Fernandez, Stephanie Smith, who has retired tonight, Tim Banal, George Knapp, Richard Serrett, and Rich Barra, I'm George Norrie, somewhere out there on Coast to Coast AM. We'll see you on our next edition. Until then, be safe, everyone.

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4: No U.S.-Iran talks. I'm Chris DeMeo, Fox News. White House spokesperson announcing that Vice President Vance will no longer be traveling to Switzerland to begin nuclear talks with Iran today. Fox's Alex Hogan has more on the talks.
5: U.S. Central Command announced that the U.S. military has formally lifted the blockade on all traffic entering and exiting Iranian ports. With military presence still in the region, the administration once again is warning that it will resume military action if Iran violates the agreement. Under the memorandum, Iran has committed to inspections, ending uranium enrichment, and eliminating the already enriched stockpiles. The U.S. and regional partners will develop a plan with at least $300 billion for the reconstruction and economic developments of Iran. Back home, there's been sharp criticism of this agreement, while the administration claims that it has the upper hand.
4: Meantime, continued fighting in Lebanon could unravel the newly signed deal, which calls for an immediate halt to military operations on all fronts, including in Lebanon, where Israel has been battling the Iran-backed Hezbollah militant group. Well, Ukraine targeted Russia's capital city in its largest drone strike since the start of the war.
6: The drone barrage torching the city's main oil refinery for the second time in a week. This all, by the way, happening just 10 miles from the Kremlin. Those strikes disrupting commercial flights across Moscow overnight. And while Russia claims it shot down more than 500 drones overnight, nearly 200 over Moscow alone, four airports going dark in the process, 17 reported injuries, including a pair of kids, as debris rained down on apartment buildings, a mall, a fitness center, a large tank cover flying hundreds of feet in the air after being struck again by one of those incredible drones. Vladimir Putin, for his part, was about 430 miles away in Kazan, hosting the Association of Southeast Asian Nations Conference.
4: That's Fox's Kevin Cork in Washington. 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
4: The Israeli military says it struck southern Lebanon overnight in intense fighting as U.S.-Iran talks in Switzerland are postponed. Lebanon's state-run news agency says at least 16 people were killed in Israeli airstrikes. President Trump awarding the Medal of Honor to three military service members.
9: First Marine Corps Colonel John Ripley was awarded the nation's highest military decoration posthumously for his acts of valor in Vietnam. Tom Ripley accepted the medal on his father's behalf, also honored at the White House Army Major Nicholas Dockery and Marine Corps Major James Capers, who led his ambushed unit to safety in Vietnam. Capers is a familiar face to the Fox family. He was previously honored at the Salute the Service Award at the Fox Nation Patriot Awards.
4: That's Fox's Chanley Painter. The South and the Gulf Coast feeling the impact of Tropical Storm Arthur.
10: Mississippi and Louisiana dealt with heavy rain, flash flooding, and preliminarily confirmed tornadoes on Thursday. It's one of three towns between the states put under flash flood emergencies as water took over. Also in Picayune is where the National Weather Service said Anchor Lake Dam had the potential for failure. It prompted leaders to ask residents to evacuate Thursday evening. Meanwhile, the heaviest rain has exited the area. The next major concern is rising river levels. Several of them in the region are forecasted to crest in moderate and major flood stages in the coming days. In Picayune, Mississippi, Brandi Campbell, Fox Weather.
4: A parade for the NBA champion New York Knicks in Manhattan yesterday. Guard Jalen Brunson answered his critics.
11: There's a lot of people that have a lot of negative stuff to say. There's a lot of people who have a lot of opinions. But when you prove them wrong, you really don't have to, you don't have to say to them.
4: The Knicks won their first championship in 53 years. I'm Chris DeMayo. This is Fox News.
3: 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Now your local forecast from the Hanson Paving Weather Center.
12: Lows dip down to about 46. Overnight, under clear skies, northerly winds around 5 miles per hour. Cloudy skies with a few peaks of sun. Friday, chance for rain. High temperatures reach up to 72. Mainly clear skies. Friday night, slight chance for scattered thunderstorms. Lows around 51. I'm staff meteorologist Paul Trombley on KNSI. Currently 45.
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14: This is America in the Morning from Westwood One. Good morning, I'm John Trout. It's Friday, June 19th, 2026. Here's what's coming up on America in the Morning.
15: The White House delays Vice President J.D. Vance's trip to Switzerland to negotiate with Iranian leaders. I'm John Stolness in Washington.
16: Barack Obama has celebrated his presidential center opening with a star-studded group. I'm Sagar Meghani.
17: Luigi Mangione's lawyers told a judge they are respectfully withdrawing their plan to assert a psychiatric defense at his New York State murder trial. I'm Jennifer King.
18: Americans who smoke weed and own guns applauding a decision by the U.S. High Court. I'm Clayton Neville.
19: On Wall Street, it's quiet. The markets are closed today for this Juneteenth holiday. I'm Jessica Ettinger.
14: The Gulf area prepares for Arthur and a new embarrassing problem for the Lincoln Memorial Reflecting Pool. All ahead on America in the Morning. It's 7 after. U.S. and Iranian officials were supposed to meet in Switzerland to build upon the Memorandum of Understanding signed by the two countries earlier this week. But the White House has delayed Vice President J.D. Vance's trip to Davos. John Stolness has the latest from Washington.
15: In a statement, the White House blamed difficult logistics for negotiations for the delay, raising questions about what's next for future talks. A pan-Arab satellite news channel with close ties to Hezbollah reported earlier in the day that Iranian negotiators would not be going because of Israel's ongoing military campaign in Lebanon. Israeli cabinet officials are criticizing the deal and President Trump. Speaking at the White House briefing room, Vice President Vance warned them not to do that.
20: Donald J. Trump is the only head of state in the entire world who is sympathetic to the nation of Israel at this moment in time. And he happens to be the head of state of the world superpower. If I was in the cabinet of the Israeli government, I might not be attacking the only powerful ally that I have anywhere left in the entire world. Two-thirds of the defensive weapons that have protected your homeland have been built by American hands and paid for by American tax dollars.
15: Some Republican lawmakers are bristling at what was released in the MOU, specifically the removal of all economic sanctions, the release of frozen assets, and a $300 billion reconstruction fund for Iran that Vance said would only move forward if Iran cooperates. Senator Bill Cassidy, speaking to The Hill, is one of them.
0: This will go down as a tremendous foreign policy blunder. And Iran has learned that if they're willing to grab that Strait of Hormuz and choke it off, they can get the Western world to dance to their tune.
15: Republican Senator Roger Wicker, chair of the Armed Services Committee, said in a statement the $300 billion fund would, quote, make Iran's payoff under President Obama's 2015 deal look like a pittance by comparison. Vance urged Republicans critical of the deal to be patient.
20: Have a little bit of faith in the President of the United States. The idea that he is going to strike a deal that's been bad for the American people, it's preposterous.
15: The MOU also does nothing to eliminate Iran's ballistic missile stockpiles. Vance and President Trump said it would be unfair to deny Iran the ability to defend themselves. John Stolness, Washington.
14: A star-studded ensemble joined former President Barack Obama at his presidential center's opening in Chicago, but it did not come without controversy. Washington correspondent Sagar Magani reports on the day's events, which included a speech by former First Lady Michelle Obama that at times was pointed toward the current president.
21: How absurd it is to even imagine that you might have buckled under the pressure even once. Lashed out in frustration, lost your temper. How absurd it is to imagine that you might have done anything but make our family and this entire country proud.
22: Values every president here today, as different as we are, has tried our best to uphold. Values that John McCain and Mitt Romney believed in no less than I did.
16: Barack Obama has celebrated his presidential center opening with a star-studded group.
22: Hello, Chicago!
16: On the South Side, where he got his start and where wife Sweet Michelle home, was born, it was an extraordinary gathering.
23: Hi, I'm Bruce, and
16: from Bruce Springsteen to Bono and The Edge.
24: Oh, you love.
16: A 2008 Obama campaign theme song. The ex-president appeared to wipe a tear as wife Michelle spoke.
21: You were doing the people's work, rescuing our economy, expanding health care, ending a war, ordering the bin Laden raid, saving an auto industry, winning a peace prize.
16: And when he took the mic,
22: I hope this center will serve as an affirmation of just how special, how precious our democracy truly is.
16: Moments later, another campaign theme from Stevie Wonder. Both Presidents Obama and Clinton sang along, smiling, as George W. Bush and Joe Biden sat nearby, four of the five living presidents. Donald Trump was not there, months after calling the Obama Center a total disaster. I'm Sagar Magani.
14: 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Lawyers for Luigi Mangione reverse course once again when America in the Morning continues after these messages.
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6: This is America in the Morning. Arthur, first the Gulf Coast, now the East Coast. Here's AccuWeather.com meteorologist LaTroy Thornton with the outlook.
7: After delivering intense rainfall to portions of the south over the past couple of days, now tropical rainstorm Arthur continues to push off the Carolinas through the day today, but not before bringing heavy tropical downpours to areas from southern Georgia through the Carolina coastline. Some of these spots may pick up a couple of inches of rain before the storm exits into the Atlantic, adding on to what has been a rather wet week for a number of places, especially toward the central Gulf Coast, where total rainfall may approach or even exceed a foot in some areas from Mississippi to Alabama. The risk for showers and thunderstorms continues over those zones, though, as a cold front sinks southward toward the region before stalling out. Much of the rest of the south and southeast also has the chance for wet weather today, with places from the Florida Peninsula through interior portions of the Carolinas and northern parts of Alabama, Mississippi, and Arkansas, as well as eastern Oklahoma and nearly all of Texas, not out of the risk zone for thunder today, and a risk for gusty thunderstorms, especially from northeastern Texas to the Florida Peninsula and through the coastal Carolinas. There can be a thundershower near the nation's capital and eastward into far southern New Jersey, with a couple of showers around to the north of there from northern Ohio and Pennsylvania through much of upstate New York into northern parts of Vermont and New Hampshire and all but southern Maine. Otherwise, the heat continues for many portions of the west away from the coast, with highs 5 to 15 degrees above historical averages. Watch for spotty thunderstorms in many of these same areas, some of which may be dry storms with lightning that may raise the risk for wildfires. In Ridgecrest, California, today brings sun, gusty wind, and that same high fire risk, high 100. For Little Rock, Arkansas, expect clouds and sun with a thunderstorm, the high 84. That's the nation's weather. I'm AccuWeather.com meteorologist LaTroy Thornton.
6: 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I'm John Trout. Just 24 hours after lawyers for Luigi Mangione announced that they were going to use an emotional disturbance psychiatric defense, the attorneys went back to court and reversed course on their defense plans for the man charged with killing the chief executive of the nation's largest healthcare insurer. Following details in the case, correspondent Jennifer King.
17: It's a stunning reversal. Luigi Mangione's lawyers told a judge they are respectfully withdrawing their plan to assert a psychiatric defense at his New York State murder trial. Mangione has pled not guilty to the 2024 shooting of United Healthcare CEO Brian Thompson. The switch comes just a day after his lawyers told Judge Gregory Caro they plan to argue the 28-year-old was suffering from extreme emotional disturbance at the time. The defense lawyers were facing a Thursday deadline to provide prosecutors with information to support the emotional disturbance claim. That defense is not the same as not guilty by reason of insanity, but if jurors had accepted it, it could have led to less time in prison. Mangione's state trial is scheduled to start September 8th. I'm Jennifer King.
6: It was 7 days ago that the reflecting pool in front of the Lincoln Memorial was reopened after a $14 million renovation to clean the famous body of water that included the base of the pool being painted American flag blue. Within days, the algae that had infested the newly filled water returned, and despite pouring gallons of hydrogen peroxide into the water, the algae growth worsened. Now there's a new twist in the ongoing saga to clean up the reflecting pool.
14: some of the new American flag blue paint used to coat the bottom appears to be peeling away. The White House has not publicly remarked on the algae issue, which has been a normal event in the summer since the nearly 7 million gallon reflecting pool first opened. It's 18 after. Strait of Hormuz opened, retail gas prices down, when America in the Morning continues after these messages.
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14: Thanks for listening. You're with America in the Morning. It's 20 past. After yesterday's ticker tape parade in New York City, Wall Street is quiet today. Here's CNBC's Jessica Ettinger with Friday Business.
23: Wall Street is quiet this morning. The financial markets are closed for this Juneteenth holiday. No stock or bond trading, but the crypto markets are open. You can always buy or sell Bitcoin and other cryptocurrencies. That market never closes. Investors are happy to have the break after the successful SpaceX initial public offering. Shares did pull back again yesterday, but they're still up more than 14% from their debut. Wharton's Jeremy Siegel, he tells CNBC he's just bullish on everything.
27: The broadening of the market, lower oil prices, lower stable interest rates. If these energy prices can stay down, that's going to keep those interest rates down, and that's going to boost the purchasing power, which has been eroded for the American consumer as a result of those higher prices. It's going to reverse.
23: Oil tankers are starting to move through the Strait of Hormuz as oil prices drop. About a fifth of the global oil supply can be freed up now. President Trump signing the framework of a 60-day peace pause, lifting the U.S. blockade. U.S. crude oil at its lowest since last March yesterday. Prices at the pump were coming down.
28: The prospect of easing Mideast tensions helping drive retail gas prices lower. AAA says the national average for a gallon of regular gasoline, it's now back below $4 a gallon today. Ever so slightly, by a penny.
23: CNBC's Morgan Brennan, the national average for a gallon of regular, $3.99 heading into the Juneteenth long holiday weekend. That's still nearly a dollar more than drivers were paying this same time last year. A debate raging over the concessions the U.S. has made in the agreement with Iran. Here's CNBC's Sarah Eisen.
29: Vice President J.D. Vance made these comments about the Strait of Hormuz.
30: Last night, 12.5 million barrels of oil went through the Strait of Hormuz. That is a high since the beginning of the conflict.
29: He was also explaining there that the U.S. is holding up its part of the deal militarily, sort of ending the blockade and allowing oil to flow there under think a raft of criticism and questions about whether it was a good deal for the U.S. and whether it enforced President Trump's own red lines of why he went into this war.
23: The newest Disney Toy Story movie expected to top the box office for this long Juneteenth holiday weekend.
0: The performance of Toy Story 5 this weekend is a high-stakes moment for CEO Josh Shapiro. The film's expected to top $150 million at the domestic box office. That would be a record for the 30-year-old franchise, and it would be a meaningful win after the disappointing performance of Disney's Mandalorian Star Wars movie last month.
23: CNBC's Julia Boorstin. Amazon has moved its Prime Day sale, though, to next week, almost a month earlier than last year.
14: CNBC's Jessica Ettinger. It's 24 after. When we return on America in the Morning, guns and drugs don't mix. A decision from the U.S. Supreme Court after these messages.
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14: Welcome back. You're with America in the Morning. It's now 26 after. While it may not be a hurricane, people from Texas to the Florida Keys around the Gulf of America are battening down the hatches for expected flooding from the remnants of Tropical Storm Arthur. Correspondent Donna Warder reports.
21: Forecasters say life-threatening flooding is likely in parts of Texas, Louisiana, Mississippi, Alabama, Georgia, and the Florida Panhandle from the remnants of Tropical Storm Arthur, which has been downgraded to a low-pressure area. Forecaster David Roth is with the National Weather Service Weather Prediction Center.
22: Three more days of heavy rain. It looks like Louisiana itself becomes less of a risk by Saturday. But for parts of Mississippi and Alabama, yeah, it looks like it's through Saturday.
21: Roth says already parts of southeast Louisiana received 7 to 10 inches of rain Thursday morning. Central Louisiana, southern Mississippi, southern Alabama, and the Florida Panhandle have gotten 3 to 5 inches of rain in the morning. In Louisiana and Mississippi, some communities have set up locations for people to collect sandbags. I'm Donna Warder.
14: A unanimous U.S. Supreme Court decision set new limits on federal prosecution of gun owners who are targeted for having a history of drug use. Correspondent Clayton Neville reports the case surrounds a federal possession charge against a Texas man who admitted to smoking marijuana but wasn't high or holding a firearm when he was arrested.
24: The High Court ruled that a long-standing federal ban on guns for unlawful users of any controlled substance is unconstitutional. as applied to a Texas gun owner who used marijuana several times a week. The unanimous decision was applauded by millions of pot smokers who've had to get rid of their guns or risk up to 15 years in prison. Justice Neil Gorsuch wrote that unlawful drug use alone can't be grounds to try to send someone to prison and potentially force them to give up guns for life. I'm Clayton Neville.
14: America in the Morning for Friday, June 19th, 2026 is produced by Jeff McKay and Tom Cusick. I'm John Trout. This is Westwood One.
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7: News. I'm Sue Guzman. Peace negotiations between the U.S., Iran, Qatar, and Pakistan set for today in Switzerland have been postponed. It comes after the White House announced Vice President J.D. Vance would not be attending. President Trump Thursday had outlined his stipulation.
8: In a Truth Social post, President Trump stressed, quote, "We expect a complete ceasefire on all fronts, including Lebanon, Hezbollah, and Israel." Vice President J.D. Vance also lashed out at Israel, warning its leaders not to, quote, "attack the only powerful ally they have left."
7: Fox's Chandley Painter. Israel launching an intense series of attacks Friday into southern Lebanon. Four IDF soldiers killed, 16 people died in Israeli airstrikes. And U.S. Southern Command says it's launched another lethal strike on a ship operated by a designated terrorist organization in the eastern Pacific. Officials say three male narco-terrorists were killed. 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
9: Lows dip down to about 46. Overnight, under clear skies, northerly winds around 5 miles per hour. Cloudy skies with a few peaks of sun. Friday, chance for rain. High temperatures reach up to 72. Mainly clear skies. Friday night, slight chance for scattered thunderstorms. Lows around 51. I'm staff meteorologist Paul Trobley on KNSI. Currently 45.
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14: This is America in the Morning from Westwood One. Coming up this half hour.
24: It's been nearly a year since deadly flooding claimed the lives of campers at Camp Mystic, and investigators make four conclusions. I'm Clayton Neville.
25: A Mexican national in the U.S. illegally is identified as the ringleader of a planned terror attack at the White House. I'm Joan Jones.
26: Ukraine has hit a major Moscow oil refinery for the second time in a week. I'm Karen Shamas.
31: This week in June is a major time in superhero movie history. I'm Kevin Carr.
14: A warning from J.D. Vance to Israel. California voters to decide on a billionaire's tax and a victory parade for the ages in New York City. Back after these messages.
32: $5,000. That's the average amount of money people in the U.S. are now spending on gas in a year.
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6: This is the Ox headed across America for you all year. 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Ox Across America title sponsors are Mike Bryant with Bradshaw Bryant Law Office and Coyles Flags and Flagpoles, also by Bob Abel with RCA Real Estate and Eastgate Business Center, and Legacy Upfitters Protective Coatings and Truck Accessories throughout all of 2026 on KNSI. 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
14: Getting your Friday started on America in the Morning and a check of the national forecast. Here's AccuWeather.com meteorologist LaTroy Thornton.
12: A couple of areas will develop with the risk for severe weather today. The northernmost risk zone will be centered over parts of the Great Lakes and northern Midwest, where storms this afternoon and evening generally tend to follow near and along the I-94 corridor from around Fargo, North Dakota through central Minnesota, including the Minneapolis area into central Wisconsin, where storms may bring damaging wind gusts of 50 to 60 miles per hour, as well as some hail. The second risk zone spans areas from the Carolina coastline south and west into northern Florida, then north and west from there through southern Mississippi toward the Dallas area, where the combination of the departing tropical rainstorm Arthur and a cool front sinking southward delivers a chance for some gusty thunderstorms today. Otherwise, rain associated with what was once Arthur generally remains focused from southern Georgia into coastal portions of the Carolinas, with some tropical downpours still expected through the day. This adds on to the impressive rainfall going back to the middle of this week, and some parts of southern Mississippi may end up with total rainfall of over a foot due to the continued risk for showers and thunderstorms today. At least a spotty thunderstorm may also occur from Texas through much of Oklahoma and points eastward, including northern Georgia, the interior portions of the Carolinas, and much of Virginia, with thundershowers perhaps reaching as far to the north as the Delmarva Peninsula through the day today. The Florida Peninsula could also get in on a heavy thunderstorm for some, with showers for the interior northeast and some afternoon monsoon storms for parts of the Four Corners and Rockies, as storms also dot Nevada, Oregon, Utah's Wasatch Range, and even into interior northern California. That's the weather across America. I'm AccuWeather.com meteorologist LaTroy Thornton.
14: 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I'm John Trout. President Trump sealed his Iran deal with his signature on a 14-point agreement, but there are some in the GOP who are irate about the deal, claiming the president did not achieve his objectives and may make the situation in the Middle East worse. Correspondent Sung Ming Kim reports J.D. Vance is becoming the public face of the U.S.-Iran negotiations, and he made sharp remarks to Israel about making the deal work.
13: Vice President J.D. Vance took a number of questions on the Iran deal.
23: Iran is weakened, their nuclear program destroyed, their economy in desperate straits. And if they change their behavior, big things are going to happen for Iran and for the world. If they don't, no skin off our backs. Either way, we win.
13: Now, he's really become the face of this agreement for the Trump administration. He has been part of these quiet negotiations for some time, but really this week, he has emerged as the leading person. He's the leading messenger, leading communicator, leading a liaison to Capitol Hill to really sell this deal. And he'll continue that role going forward.
23: If I was in the cabinet of the Israeli government, I might not be attacking the only powerful ally that I have anywhere left in the entire world.
13: Israeli Prime Minister Benjamin Netanyahu said Israel will actually stay in Lebanon as long as it's necessary. And that really that could potentially complicate things because that memorandum of understanding between the U.S. and Iran really calls for an end to the hostilities in Lebanon. When the vice president got asked this question, particularly about the internal frustrations that the Israeli prime minister had been voicing in private, he gave a pretty stark warning.
23: To some of these cabinet members in Israel who are attacking the president of the United States, the other thing that I would say is that over the last 3 months, 2/3 of the defensive weapons that have protected your homeland have been built by American hands and paid for by American tax dollars. The problem for Israel is not Donald J. Trump. And anybody in Israel who thinks their biggest problem is the president of the United States needs to wake up and smell the reality of the situation that country is in.
13: He pointed out that President Trump remains the only head of state in the world that is sympathetic to Israel right now. He is scheduled to go to Switzerland at some point to really start these technical negotiations with the Iranians.
23: On the military side, the Iranians for the second night in a row did not shoot at any ships in the Strait of Hormuz so far. They are honoring their end of the commitment.
13: He's going to be much more of that face going forward, particularly over the next 60 days, as the U.S. and Iran try to hammer out a longer-term nuclear deal.
14: Sung Min Kim reporting. Investigators in Texas are updating a report to lawmakers about failures they found by leaders at Camp Mystic during the deadly Independence Day flooding last year. Correspondent Clayton Neville reports from the Lone Star State.
11: A joint Texas House and Senate General Investigating Committee releasing a 115-page report this week, compiled with the help of investigators picked by the committee. The flooding in the Texas Hill Country last 4th of July killed 119 people, including 27 campers and counselors at Camp Mystic, an all-girls camp along the Guadalupe River. Investigators pinpointed four conclusions. The first, that the camp did not have a written emergency plan as required by the state.
15: There were no evacuation procedures in Camp Mystic's posted emergency plan.

0: aftermath were also chaotic and had traumatic effects on families, according to the report.
1: People were, some were in cars, some were walking. It was total chaos.
0: Investigator Casey Garrett testified that she conducted additional interviews with counselors, families, and officials since the committee's April hearing.
1: And it corroborated the fact that they had absolutely no information. They had absolutely no assignments, no instructions, no training, nothing that a written evacuation plan would have helped those people engage.
0: Lawmakers officially adopted the report, it says, will guide future policy changes. I'm Clayton Neville.
2: An investigation into an alleged plot to target the recent UFC 250 event at the White House has taken an unusual turn. A man who was in the country illegally for decades has been identified as the ringleader of the group planning to attack the White House Ultimate Fighting event this past weekend. Correspondent Joan Jones has details about the plot and the suspect, Abraham Alvarez, audio courtesy News Nation.
3: According to Homeland Security information, Alvarez came to the U.S. as a child. He overstayed his B-2 visa in 2001. And then in 2014, during the Obama administration, he was granted DACA status, or Deferred Action for Childhood Arrivals. Alvarez has been identified as the person responsible for planning, organizing, and directing the planned attack on the UFC event at the White House on Sunday. That plot is described by federal authorities as a plan to fly explosive-laden drones into structures on the National Mall, which would cause attendees to run away from the event and into the line of fire from snipers. Alvarez, who went by the name Shepard in communications with others involved in the plot, was captured in Omaha, Nebraska on Sunday. Nebraska Governor Jim Pillen.
4: I'm really proud of the work that everybody here in Nebraska did to get the ringleader Shepard under wraps, and he won't be seeing sunshine for one heck of a long time.
3: Immigration and Customs Enforcement has lodged a detainer for Alvarez. In all, 23 people have been identified as connected to the terror planning network, although only 5 arrests have been announced. It remains unclear why the UFC event proceeded, with many of the individuals still at large. I'm Joan Jones.
2: 16 till. Tech experts say the end is near for the smartphone. When America in the Morning continues after these messages.
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2: It's 14 till. This is America in the Morning. I'm John.

0: out. Police in Kansas City, which is hosting the World Cup matches, are searching for a suspect they described as armed and dangerous after a series of shootings. Jennifer King reports.
1: Police in the Kansas City area are searching for a 22-year-old suspect, Oscar Sanchez Munoz, after five shootings Tuesday night. One victim was found dead in their car after an apparent accident. Three adults and one teen were wounded. Kansas City Police Chief Stacey Graves.
2: We are hot on the trail of the subject, and we want to make sure that he's taken into custody as soon as possible.
1: Police say an Uber driver taking fans to Arrowhead Stadium for the Argentina-Algeria World Cup match was among those injured. Two passengers told the outlet La Nación that someone in a car came alongside their Uber and fired two shots. They thought the sound was a car tire popping until they saw the driver had been hit in the leg. Three of the shootings were along Interstates 70 and 670. Police tracked the suspect to a home in Independence Wednesday, but after an overnight standoff, when they entered the house, the suspect was no longer there. I'm Jennifer King.
0: A proposed tax on California billionaires has officially qualified for the November ballot, igniting the next phase of a brawl that has consumed the Golden State. At issue is a one-time 5% levy on the state's ultra-rich. Proponents, including Vermont Senator Bernie Sanders, argue the measure is a vital corrective to federal spending cuts that will otherwise lead to shuttered hospitals and massive job losses. Opponents of the tax initiative, which includes Google co-founder Sergey Brin, current Governor Gavin Newsom, and GOP gubernatorial candidate Steve Hilton, argue that the tax will undermine California's business climate and hurt the state's budget by driving critical tax dollars out of state. America in the Morning continues. There's been an increase in attacks between Russia and Ukraine, which began more than 4 years ago. Ukrainian drones set a Moscow refinery ablaze in a major attack on the Russian capital for the second time in a week. Correspondent Karen Chamas reports the fire also forced the closure of all airports in Moscow.
3: Ukraine has hit a major Moscow oil refinery for the second time in a week, disrupting hundreds of flights at the capital's airports. Footage released by Russian media outlet Astra showed thick black clouds of smoke rising over the city as massive fires raged at the Moscow oil refinery about 9 miles from the Kremlin. Russian officials said Thursday that this is one of Ukraine's biggest drone attacks since Russia's invasion over 4 years ago. Ukrainian President Volodymyr Zelensky says the attack is part of efforts to force Putin to negotiate. The Russian Defense Ministry claims its air defenses shot down 555 Ukrainian drones overnight. Meanwhile, Kremlin official Yuri Ushakov told reporters that U.S. envoys Steve Witkoff and Jared Kushner will visit Russia soon, but stressed no date had been set as yet. I'm Karen Chamas.
0: Snap launches a $2,000 consumer AI pair of glasses this week, and the tech industry is wondering if the smartphone era is actually over. The new old tech guy, Chuck Palm, has that story.
4: 13 years ago, Google handed a pair of $1,500 camera glasses to a few thousand brave volunteers and called them explorers. Within 2 years, those explorers were getting thrown out of restaurants and movie theaters. The internet had a name for them too, but it was not a nice one. Google eventually killed the consumer product entirely. Now Snap wants a turn. On Monday, Snap CEO Evan Spiegel unveiled Specs, full augmented reality glasses, standalone with no phone required. They debuted at Augmented World Expo in Santa Clara with a price tag of $2,195. Pre-orders are open right now. You'll get a 150-degree augmented reality view, 4 hours of battery, and two Qualcomm processors, one handling computer vision and one running AR experiences. Snap CEO's pitch? Almost 20 years since the iPhone, people are ready to think about computing differently. But the question is always the same. Will the developers build apps for it? Google had a decent hardware too, but it was the ecosystem and the creep factor that killed it. Whenever you buy a new platform, watch the App Store, not the press releases. Follow the new old tech guy on X, @ Chuck Palm.
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5: World Cup Thursday, Canada clobbered Qatar 6-0 for its first ever World Cup win. Jonathan David had a hat trick. Switzerland swamped Bosnia-Herzegovina 4-1, all of the scoring in the second half. Canada and Switzerland meet next week to settle Group B. Mexico edged South Korea 1-0 to take control of Group A. Czechia and South Africa play to a draw. Four games today, starting with Team USA and Australia in Seattle. The first round of golf's third major of the year, the U.S. Open at Shinnecock Hills, was delayed by fog early, then had to be suspended by darkness late. Wyndham Clark holds a four-stroke lead despite finishing only 16 holes. 50 players getting a very early wake-up call this morning. Baseball: Mariners blanked the Orioles 3-0 behind the three-hit pitching of Brian Wu and the Who's. A's kept pace in the AL West, shutting out the Angels 5-0, a four-hitter for Gage Jump and the DeSotos. Twins trounced the Rangers 9-3. Minnesota scored multiple runs in the first inning of every game in the series, which they swept. Manager Derek Shelton:
6: two of the games for sure. Big two-out hit from Josh Bell. You get the two-out, all of a sudden it extends the inning. Brooks hits the three-run homer. You know, to get that one on the board early with the two-out hit, I think that kind of set the tone for us.
5: Blue Jays completed their sweep of the Red Sox. Andrew Benintendi's eighth-inning pinch-hit grand slam lifted the White Sox over the Yankees, Chicago's first win in the Bronx in over 3 years. Mets got two solo shots from Juan Soto as they beat the Phillies. Royals routed the Cardinals, pounding out 17 hits, two of them from Bobby Witt Jr., including a dinger before he dinged up his right knee and had to leave the game. That's Friday Sports.
0: Thank you, sir. Now 7 till. When we return on America in the Morning, the bat signal shines brightest in the month of June after these messages.
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0: Now, 5 before the hour. This is America in the Morning. Welcome back. For years, the month of June was the landing point for the Caped Crusader in theaters, and this year is no exception. Entertainment reporter Kevin Carr takes a look at the storied history of Batman in June.
1: Today is a Bat-iversary. Batman Returns, the second blockbuster directed by Tim Burton, was released on this day in 1992. In fact, 5 different Batman movies came out this week in June, including Burton's first Batman in 1989, Batman Forever in 1995, Batman and Robin in 1998, and Christopher Nolan's Batman Begins in 2005. The character has been a box office hit since shortly after he first appeared in Detective Comics in 1939.
2: Deep in the cavernous basement of this house is a strange, dimly lighted secret bat cave.
1: By 1943, Columbia Pictures brought him to the big screen in serial format.
3: Batman, who with the faithful Robin wages unending war against all criminals.
1: A second serial, Batman and Robin, swung into theaters in 1949. Batmania took over television in 1966 with the campy Adam West series.
4: It's Betty Bye for you, Penguin.
1: But it wasn't until Burton's film that The Dark Knight became a box office juggernaut.
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9: I promise. Martha won't die tonight.
1: And Robert Pattinson was the Batman in 2022, with a sequel due out next year.
10: I'm vengeance.
1: I'm Kevin Carr.
0: A crowd estimated at just over 2 million people flooded the streets of Lower Manhattan for a victory parade to honor the New York Knicks on winning the NBA championship. Correspondent Julie Walker reports on what became the largest ever ticker tape parade through the Canyon of Heroes in New York City history.
11: For 53 long years, we have watched and we have waited. We have watched from nosebleeds and through gritted teeth. We have watched alone in our apartments with our heads in our hands, shoulder to shoulder at bars where the signal flickers.
12: There were tons of screaming fans, tons of blue and orange confetti falling, and one NBA championship team, the New York Knicks, making their way up the Canyon of Heroes for their ticker tape parade Thursday.
13: You really did it, dog.
12: MVP Jalen Brunson at the City Hall ceremony after.
13: You really did it, dog. Somehow, some way, I knew we were going to find a way to get this done. Most importantly, thank you to the fans. Not gonna lie, though, y'all are some pretty hard critics. But we appreciate it. At least I do.
12: Alicia Keys performed. And Mayor Mamdani gave the team and owner James Dolan keys to the city.
11: We waited without ever knowing if this day would come, and we waited because we knew deep down in our sick, suffering hearts that it would. New York City, this team has done it.
12: So many fans came out for the parade 3 hours before it even started. All the viewing pens were full, police turning spectators away. At City Hall in Manhattan, I'm Julie Walker.
0: America in the Morning for Friday, June 19th, 2026, is produced by Jeff McKay and Tom Cusick. I'm John Trout. This is Westwood One.
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18: Vice President Vance was supposed to be in Switzerland.
6: I'm Dave Anthony, Fox News, but he's not.
7: The talks between the U.S., Iran, Qatar, and Pakistan that were supposed to take place in Switzerland today have been postponed for the time being. A White House official tells this to Fox News. The plans for upcoming technical talks have not been finalized, and the U.S. delegation has been prepared to depart at the first available opportunity.
6: That's Fox's Doug Lusader. Vance delays his trips after Iran suggested it wouldn't go. Upset over another flare-up of fighting in Lebanon. Four Israeli troops were killed and reportedly at least 18 others as Israel went after Hezbollah targets. Iran demands Israel leave, which Prime Minister Netanyahu says won't happen as many in Israel criticize the deal. Vice President Vance urges them to be careful.
8: Donald J. Trump is the only head of state in the entire world who is sympathetic to the nation of Israel at this moment in time.
6: The president's also facing a lot of questions about the Iran deal. He says we'll prevent Iran from having nuclear weapons. Republicans have joined Democrats, critical of the concessions given to reopen the Strait of Hormuz to shipping. Mark Caputo pressed the president on that on the Axios show.
10: You had talked about you only wanted unconditional surrender. And
18: well,
10: the MOU doesn't look like unconditional surrender.
18: Well, it really probably is unconditional surrender.
10: It is?
18: I think so.
6: The U.S. military went on the attack again off the South American coast, blowing up another suspected drug smuggling boat, killing three people considered narco-terrorists. More than 100 of them have died in dozens of U.S. attacks on alleged drug boats since September. Arthur wasn't a tropical storm for long, but the first one of the Atlantic season's remnants continued to rain down on the Gulf Coast.
19: Still a problem, and really yesterday we saw a ton of rain coming down. We saw three flash flood emergencies across Louisiana and Mississippi.
6: Fox meteorologist just Adam Klotz. Some of those areas got over a foot of rain. 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
21: 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Chance for showers and thunderstorms today with a high in the low 70s. Your full KNSI forecast is on the way in moments. Good morning, I'm Jennifer Leverins. Two Texas brothers have admitted to a violent home invasion in Minnesota that ended with the theft of more than $8 million in cryptocurrency. U.S. Attorney Daniel Rosen says 25-year-old Isaiah Garcia and 24-year-old Raymond Garcia of Waller, Texas, each pleaded guilty Thursday to interference with commerce by robbery. Court documents say the pair drove up from Texas last September, kidnapped a family at gunpoint inside their Washington County home and held them for more than 8 hours before forcing a victim to transfer the cryptocurrency. The son's 911 call sent the brothers running, but investigators tracked them to the Houston area. The pair each face up to 20 years in federal prison and agree to pay more than $8 million in restitution. A sentencing date hasn't been set. Drivers on Highway 15 through St. Cloud should plan for overnight delays starting next week. The Minnesota Department of Transportation starts a nighttime resurfacing project on Monday, with crews working overnight through the morning of Wednesday, June 24th. The work runs each night between 7 p.m. and 7 a.m. from Division Street in St. Cloud to just north of Bridge of Hope in Sauk Rapids. Drivers should expect alternating lane closures in both directions, and the work zone will shift along the corridor as crews move through it. The schedule is weather dependent and could change. See all of the Central Minnesota road projects for this summer at knsiradio.com. St. Cloud State University and the Great River Children's Museum are teaming up on a new interactive exhibit. It's called Sound Seekers, and it explores how animals eavesdrop on each other's communication signals to survive and reproduce. SCSU's graphic design professor led the work with several SCSU students. The University of Minnesota and St. Olaf College also helped to develop it. The exhibit opens tomorrow. And the city of Sauk Rapids gearing up to celebrate their annual Rapids River Days Festival next week. It runs from Thursday, June 25th through Saturday, June 27th. All 3 days will be full of activities and events for families, including a medallion hunt, live music, and the Miss Sauk Rapids pageant. Learn more at knsiradio.com. KNSI News Time is 5:05. 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I'm Jennifer Leverins, KNSI News.
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31: 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Clear skies. We're going to see a high of 72 today. Scattered thunderstorms likely. Cooling off to 51 overnight tonight with a chance of isolated thunderstorms early. Tomorrow mainly clear and a high of 74. 51 overnight on Saturday. Sunday a high of 73 under partly cloudy skies. 51 overnight Sunday night. And then a look into next week. Mild temperatures still. 73 on Monday. 73 with a chance of scattered thunderstorms on Tuesday. Wednesday, highs will level off around 74 under partly cloudy skies. And then on Thursday, a high of 76 under partly cloudy skies. 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Right now, 47 in clear skies.
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31: KNSI Sports are brought to you by Trout Companies. They know water from the bottom to the tap. I am Todd Simpson. The Minnesota Twins are on a four-game winning streak following a 9-3 win over the Texas Rangers at Globe Life Field yesterday. The Twins scored four runs in the top of the first and never looked back. Brooks Lee, Trevor Larnach, and Brian Creedler all homered in the victory, while Joe Ryan earned his fifth win after striking out seven over five scoreless innings. And after the game, manager Derek Shelton said that they had a great start on offense.
33: I don't know if we've said it in all three games, but two of the games for sure. Big two-out hit from Josh Bell. You know, you get the two out, all of a sudden it extends the inning. Brooks hits the three-run homer. But, you know, to get that one on the board early with the two-out hit, I think that, kind of set the tone for us.
31: Derek Shelton also talked about Joe Ryan's outing.
33: The execution was a little bit scattered. I thought the stuff was good. It was just he was missing by a ball or two, and then they fouled a ton of balls off, and you have to give him credit. But the fact that he battled the way he did through the first three, I was really pleased that he was able to get us through five.
31: The Twins remain in third place in the AL Central at 36-40. Connor Prelip starts for Minnesota against the Diamondbacks tonight. Minnesota Vikings are off for the next month. The team had its final practice of OTAs at TCO Performance Center yesterday. Minnesota will come back to Eagan when training camp starts next month. The Minnesota Lynx go for their third win in a row when they visit the Golden State Valkyries at Chase Center tonight. The Lynx are coming off a 99-83 win over the Los Angeles Sparks on the road on Wednesday. Minnesota is off to a 12-3 start this season. Tonight's game tips off at 9 p.m. And the United States will be put back on the pitch Friday for its second match of the 2026 FIFA World Cup. The U.S. men's national team is set to battle Australia in Group D play at Lumen Field in Seattle. The U.S. is coming off a statement 4-1 victory over Paraguay last week and is now playing the Socceroos for the top spot in Group D. The American star player Christian Pulisic is questionable for the match due to a calf injury. It will be the fifth meeting of all time between the two nations. The USA will then close out group play against a match against Turkey on June 25th at SoFi Stadium. Todd Simpson, KNSI Sports.
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31: KNSI News Time 5:15. Here's Rod Bain from the USDA.
2: Ready for summer vacation? Then again, there are plenty of vacation opportunities any time of the year, on weekends and holidays especially, for a quick getaway as well. But how to make such getaways affordable as well as memorable? Julie Garden Robinson of North Dakota State University Extension says one way is look at your food and drink travel budget.
3: You can certainly do some pre-planning and actually pre-buying before you go on your vacation, and that's one sure way to squeeze more food and fun out of your vacation dollars.
2: So, for example,
3: if you pick up your snacks ahead of time or even some of your beverages ahead of time, you can save a lot compared with stopping along the way at a convenience store, for example. So check out the buys at your local grocery store and pack it up in some ice if needed or just in a bag or another case.
2: Garden Robinson says shopping for beverages in bulk to take on your trip is one way to save money versus purchasing individual containers.
3: For example, I had my student intern check out some costs of some different popular items that you might take along on vacation.
2: Finding out, for instance, that purchasing, say, one energy drink and one soda in instances could cost more than buying a six-pack of bottled waters. And she also reminds listeners that tap water is free as well. Now turning to food choices.
3: Finding a hotel with a refrigerator in the room or a microwave oven in the room or a free complimentary breakfast are sure ways to extend your budget as well. You can bring along some of your own food in an ice chest so that it stays safe and cold. And you can even pick up free ice most of the time in the hotel. So that can really help you extend your budget.
2: It doesn't hurt to bring along pre-purchased food items that are shelf stable.
3: Granola bars and whole grain crackers and some of the fruit cups that you can purchase that are in pre-portioned containers. And dried fruit and nuts are also nutritious snacks.
2: When eating out at a restaurant or diner, consider having ice water as the drink, as it is free and healthy. Garden Robinson points out that beverages usually add anywhere from $10 to $15 to the final bill for the meal. And speaking of eating out, instead of doing that for every meal while on a vacation getaway,
3: choose a local specialty restaurant and kind of splurge on one of the meals for the day so that dining becomes an experience, because that's part of the fun of going on vacation. Even better, maybe choose your lunch meal instead of the evening meal as your splurge. Most lunch menus are lower in cost than the evening meal options.
2: So lots of ways to stretch that dollar during family vacation and outing time. I'm Rod Bain reporting for the U.S. Department of Agriculture in Washington, D.C.
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16: Outside the box with the Ox.
17: June is polling season, and some of the latest show Minnesota Governor Tim Walz losing popularity, even in his own party. Maybe because of the national attention to our terrible fraud issue. Yet polls also show Democrats still say they trust their party over others to tackle fraud. Only 6% of them think Republicans are better suited so to do.
18: Humans make illogical decisions.
17: And only 38% of independents trust Republicans to handle the fraud. Same poll, only 25% of Democrats are very concerned about fraud. Only 46% of independents are, less than half. Now to the fundraising polls. Republican gubernatorial candidate and current House Speaker Lisa Damith far outpaces any other Republican on fundraising and cash on hand, 10 times as much as her nearest primary competitor. Yet Democrat gubernatorial candidate Amy Klobuchar has nearly 10 times that amount and access to seemingly unlimited funds after 20 plus years in high profile public office, and leads in the polls for the general election, of course. Since no campaign ever wins on campaigning on issues that key voters don't care about, a painful conclusion from outside the box, Republicans must hope to have any campaign money left to get Minnesota voters to vote for them in November to root out fraud after the millions it will surely take them to first spend on campaigning to get Minnesotans to care about rooting out fraud in the first place. Apparently.
19: Kids, what are you going
17: to
19: do?
17: Outside the Box with the Ox is brought to you today by Granite City Concrete. Creed Raising.
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34: It is going to be nothing short of spectacular. It always is. The 4th of July fireworks celebration in St. Cloud. This year, no different. We have Christina Buttonhoff, who's the director of the St. Cloud Fireworks Committee, with us this morning. Christina, I hope things are right on track.
35: Absolutely. Good morning, Bob. How are you?
34: I am great. Thank you much for asking. How about what we need to know for this year's fireworks celebration? You want to start at Wilson, or would you like to go to Hester?
35: So we're going to be down at Wilson Park. That's where all the activities are going to be. Food trucks are going to be there in the afternoon, vendor fair in the afternoon, starting around that 2, 3 o'clock mark. We'll have Diamondback on our new fabulous, awesome big stage starting at about 6 o'clock. We'll have the VFW Rifle Squad down there sometime in the evening. And then also new now, we have the Municipal Band. We're going to give it a try and set them up in the back part of the park where they shoot the fireworks and see what it's like to run two bands at one time.
0: Should be pretty amazing, there's no doubt. Now, I brought up Hester, and I know that everything's going on over at Wilson, but I brought up Hester because that is still going to be a great place to view the fireworks. People can wander on in, right? They can set up their barbecue grills. They can have their coolers, all that kind of stuff, blankets out, whatever they need to do to watch those fireworks, correct?
35: Yes, they can. There's not going to be any activities planned down there, but still beautiful, beautiful parks. You're going to be able to see the fireworks just perfectly from there. Probably be able to see the fireworks from a good mile at least from around the park. So we shoot them big, we shoot them tall. It's going to be a very big, big year.
0: No kidding. Now, one of the other things people need to know, right? Everybody likes to start their evening or their afternoon with a good base. Can you tell us about the food trucks that are going to be there at Wilson Park? Any kind of a list, any kind of an idea of what we can enjoy over there?
35: Well, you know, we're still kind of working on it.
0: Right.
35: I don't want to put that one out just yet, but there are a handful of them. So there is pretty much a little bit of everything. We've got people that have been down there for quite a few years, and we have two, three new ones this year. So looking forward to having some new faces down there and trying out some new things. And
0: well, Christina, let's talk about the timeline, right? Because, yes, there's a ton of setup that needs to be involved over at Wilson. And what time are you going to be opening those gates for regular folks to come on in?
35: Yep, so we keep the gates down. If you have a handicap pass, you're more than welcome to come into the park. Parking is going to be just up on top outside of the park. So not enough space in there, and it gets to be a little crowded with people. Moving around with vehicles just really isn't easy.
0: Will there be any shuttle buses going on anywhere at all this 4th of July?
35: Yes, I'm glad you mentioned that. I tend to forget. So Trovec, shout out to them, did a fabulous job last year. We tried it, and they are willing and ready to go for this year. Change of venue where that parking's going to be, though, so we're going to use the St. Paul Library. Shuttle's going to start at about 6 o'clock, and they'll be shuttling from the St. Paul Library down to the top portion there of Wilson Park and back and forth, just round trip until the fireworks are completed and everybody is safely back at their cars.
0: Christina, we appreciate your help this morning, the information as always. It's going to be an awesome 4th of July fireworks celebration, always is. Big thanks to St. Cloud Fire Department, Police Department, and all of the other volunteer agencies that are out there helping us out.
35: Absolutely. It takes a village to put this event on, and you know, every year we do it, and we keep coming back for more, so.
0: I'm not sure, is that a good thing or a bad thing, Christina?
35: You know, there is a seriously a lot of work that goes into it and a lot of behind-the-scenes stuff, and this committee is functioning pretty much nine months out of the year, so, you know, we'll take a nice little break there after the fireworks, and then we kick back up with some fundraising, some organizing, some planning. You know, obviously a big year this year. It's America's 250th birthday, so lots to celebrate. Saturday night, great bands, great food, lots of great sponsors. It takes a lot.
0: Absolutely. And I just want to mention one more thing. While it takes a lot of work, a lot of people, they do it because there's a lot of love involved in all of this, isn't there?
35: Absolutely. You know, it's just one of those things where it's a labor of love.
0: All right. We have to mention one other thing. stcloudfireworks.org. The fireworks fall out of the sky, but the money does not. 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So please make a donation. stcloudfireworks.org. 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Christina, thank you.
35: Thanks for having me, Bob.

0: 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Good morning. Todd Simpson filling in for Bob Hughes, at least for a little bit. Steve, the God Godwald, coming in just after 6 o'clock this morning to get you through the rest of the day today. It is Friday, which means coming up at about 6:45 this morning, we're going to check in with Captain Josh Hagemeister, Minnesota Fishing Guide Service. See what's happening in the world of fishing, what's biting, where, how you can catch fish for yourself, or how he can help you catch fish as well. And some other Friday fun as well. It is currently kind of chilly outside right now, 47 in clear skies. We're going to see a high of 72 today, scattered thunderstorms likely later on. And into the evening as well. 74 tomorrow. 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
2: Fox News, I'm CJ Papa, Vice President J.D. Vance, not traveling to Switzerland for the next round of talks with Iran, the White House citing logistical issues.
3: White House official tells this to Fox News. The plans for upcoming technical talks have not been finalized, and the U.S. delegation has been prepared to depart at the first available opportunity. We look forward to beginning technical talks as soon as possible.
2: That's Fox's Doug Luzader. President Trump describing the path to a peace deal with Iran while speaking to the Axios show hosted by Mark Caputo.
4: You had talked about you only wanted unconditional surrender. And, well, the MOU doesn't look like unconditional surrender.
5: Well, it really probably is unconditional surrender.
4: It is?
5: I think so.
2: Israel's military says its forces hammered targets in parts of southern Lebanon and reports four of its soldiers were killed in fighting in that area. America's listening to Fox News.
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6: 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Chance for showers and thunderstorms today with a high in the low 70s. Your full KNSI forecast is on the way in moments. Good morning, I'm Jennifer Leverins. A police officer is in the hospital after being shot on Thursday. It reportedly started around 8 p.m. in St. Peter. There is a shelter-in-place order that was lifted after officers said there was no continued threat to the public. The officer's condition has not been released. MyPillow CEO Mike Lindell appears to be the front runner in the Republican race for Minnesota governor. A KSTP-TV survey USA poll shows that the ally of President Donald Trump is getting 27% of the primary vote. House Speaker Lisa Damoth gained 22%. GOP-endorsed Kendall Qualls is at 17%, and about 24% of Republican voters say they're still undecided. Meanwhile, Michelle Tafoya leads in the Republican primary for U.S. Senate. She gained 36% of the vote in the poll. Tafoya was far ahead of Royce White, who earned 15% support, and 7% for GOP-endorsed candidate Adam Schwarzy. The Minnesota Department of Transportation is planning to replace a Highway 15 bridge in Benton County. The northbound bridge carries traffic over eastbound Highway 10 north of Sauk Rapids. The $7.5 million project will tear out the aging structure, resurface the road up to the bridge approaches, and add a new guardrail. MnDOT says prep work starts this fall, with the bulk of the construction happening in 2027. The agency expects the new bridge to last more than 60 years. Many government offices, banks, and public services in the St. Cloud area are closed today for Juneteenth. That includes city offices, along with county, state, federal, and courts. There's also no mail. While most banks are closed, ATMs and online banking remain available. All Great River Regional Library branches are closed as well. See the list at knsiradio.com. The Department of Education announcing a reduction in interest rates for federal student loans, describing it as part of a plan to make higher education more affordable. With growing numbers of borrowers in default, the Trump administration pitched the temporary 1% reduction in student loan interest rates as a salve for those struggling with repayment. Education Undersecretary Nicholas Kent said Thursday that the change is a way of making student loan repayment easier than ever and of improving the overall health of the federal student loan portfolio. And the Minnesota Twins on a four-game win streak following a 9-3 win over the Texas Rangers at Globe Life Field. The Twins scored four runs in the top of the first and never looked back. Minnesota takes on the Diamondbacks tonight in Arizona. First pitch is at 8:45. More coming up in sports. KNSI News Time is 5:35. This look at news brought to you by Create a Legacy, Richmond and Little Falls. For more on these and other stories, visit knsiradio.com, where you can also cast your vote daily in our America 250 listener poll on the moments that shaped our nation. I'm Jennifer Leverins, KNSI News.
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15: This is a Bloomberg Money Minute. Nido maker Schilling ramping up production lately as it tries to keep up with demand for those sold-out fidget toys. The colorful gel-filled squishies went viral starting late last year, igniting fandom on TikTok, including from Nicole Jacqueline.
16: Showing you my Nido collection. Let's get into this, shall we?
15: And kids clamor for Nido Nice Cubes and other Nidos, and parents stand in line and even try to get into Nido's Massachusetts headquarters to get their hands on them. Some, like the ultra-rare Dr. Pepper Nido, sell on eBay and other sites for hundreds of dollars. As kids raised on iPhones and other screens just feel the need to reach out and touch something real, including Bloomberg reporter Courtney Donahoe's 12-year-old daughter, Sloan, who likes them.
17: While I'm like doing something that doesn't require my hands, when I'm studying or maybe watching a show.
15: Schilling also dealing with safety issues, though. After recent claims Nidos are getting too hot, company says safety is a priority. Denise Pellegrini, Bloomberg Radio.
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0: 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Clear skies. Scattered thunderstorms likely, otherwise cloudy skies with a few peaks of sun today. Clearing up and dipping down to 51 overnight tonight. Tomorrow 74 under mainly clear skies. 51 overnight Saturday. Sunday 73 for your high, 51 overnight Sunday. And then a quick look into next week. Monday, a chance of scattered rain showers, otherwise mainly cloudy and a high of 53. Tuesday, mainly cloudy with scattered thunderstorms likely, a high of 73. Wednesday, a slight chance of scattered rain showers, otherwise partly cloudy and a high of 74. And then Thursday, a high of 76 under partly cloudy skies, a slight chance of scattered storms, and a high of 76. 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KNSI News Time is 5:38. Right now, 47 in clear skies. 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
19: 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You are listening to the O'Reilly Update. Coming up next, the news with Mike Slater.
20: Thank you, Bill. It is Thursday, June 18th, 2026. Here's what's happening today in America. Iran deal signed. Warsh's first meeting. B-52 victims identified. and a big game tomorrow. It's all coming up. Then Bill's going to be here with your message of the day. But first, President Trump physically signed the Memorandum of Understanding between America and Iran that ends this war. On Sunday, the Memorandum of Understanding was signed digitally by Vice President Vance. Yesterday, it was signed by hand by the president. The signing occurred during Trump's dinner with the president of France, Macron, at the Palace of Versailles. Among other things in the agreement, it says the traffic of commercial vessels will immediately start. The Islamic Republic of Iran will conduct dialogue with the Sultanate of Oman to define the future administrative and maritime services in the Strait of Hormuz. The Federal Reserve met yesterday. This is the first meeting with its new head, Kevin Warsh. They decided to keep the interest rates right where they are. He told reporters, presently high prices are a burden for the American people. This committee will deliver price stability. All 12 members of the board voted to hold interest rates where they are. Gasoline prices fell below $4 a gallon for the first time since March. And remember, the last jobs report saw jobs increasing by twice what was expected for the month of May. Edwards Air Force Base has released the names of the 8 people killed in a B-52 bomber crash on Monday. Edwards Air Force Base is about 100 miles north of Los Angeles. The deceased include military personnel, Boeing employees, and government civilians. Weapons System Officer Lieutenant Colonel Gabriel Estrella, Major Alexander Davis, Test Squadron Pilot Major Robert D., and Major Brad Hovey, and Jeremy Smith. Also a flight test engineer, Christopher Richard. A contractor and flight test engineer, retired Lieutenant Colonel Miles Middleton, and Colonel Gregory Watson, a weapons officer for Boeing. The B-52s were built in the early 1960s, but the military is paying nearly $50 billion to upgrade those planes with the hopes of keeping them flying until the 2050s. Friendly reminder, Team USA plays again on Friday in the World Cup. It's our second game, coming off probably the best World Cup game we've ever played, 4-1 against Paraguay. Now we're against Australia. Australia beat Turkey last week 2-0. The last time we played the Socceroos was in 2015. We came back to win 2-1.

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K-N-S-I. Time now for the O'Reilly Update message of the day. On this Thursday, President Trump did well in the press conference on Wednesday, I thought. He mollified his base by explaining most of the memorandum that is supposed to be signed on Friday with Iran. Two things Mr. Trump did not get: weapons inspectors to monitor Iran's nuke program, as well as who really controls the Strait of Hormuz. The overarch on the deal is money. The USA will allow Iran to sell oil and will also unfreeze cash frozen by sanctions. Money talks even in the desert. To justify that scenario, the president resurrected the ghost of Herbert Hoover. Mr. Trump is well aware that Iran's intransigence could cause a worldwide depression. That ruined Hoover. So there is a hope that the mullahs might turn away from the terror state business. It's possible. I believe the president will punish them militarily. If they don't, he doesn't want a flawed legacy. Finally, people believe what they want to believe. The Democrats who say the Iran conflict never should have happened because President Obama's treaty had the mullahs locked down. President Trump says the exact opposite. That debate will rage on. I'm Bill O'Reilly. I approve the message by writing it. You can reach me, Bill at BillO'Reilly.com, Bill at BillO'Reilly.com, name in town if you wish to opine. Let's go to the mail. Mitch Feinsod, looks like Palmetto Beach, Florida. Hey, Bill, I'm confused. Iran is saying death to America, death to Israel for years. They also said they've enriched enough uranium to make 11 nuclear bombs. No, they didn't. Never said that. Mitch, you gotta get the info. I would be very curious to know who told you that or where you read it. Robert Pitch, Columbiana, Alabama. The professor from Duke is pushing the narrative the Obama deal was working to limit Iran's nuclear program, when we know from Senator Graham and others that the Iranians themselves are bragging they would have enough enriched uranium to produce devices very soon. Well, number one, Lindsey Graham did us a big favor on our long form, and he was an excellent guest, but he's not a source. Okay, he's not a source. That's his opinion. Number two, we don't have rock-solid information about the uranium. It was blown up a year ago. We just don't know. Now, if some kind of Iranian scientist emerges or something like that, that would be the best thing. Richard, concierge member, we will help Richard out if he gets into any kind of trouble. Every morning I read the Fox page and compare the CNN page. It's like one is a positive outlook, the other is negative. CNN has increasingly become anti-patriotic, and it seems that it wants America to fail. It wants Trump to fail. That's what it wants. It's not a hard analysis. In a moment, something you might not know. Most people already know the medications they want, they need. They have been taking them for years. If you're stocking up for an emergency or just in case, you know what you need there too. If that's you I'm talking about, please check out All Family Pharmacy.

0: 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K-N-S-I. Now, the O'Reilly update brings you something you might not know. 214 years ago today, the United States declared war against Great Britain for the second time. What started as a minor beef over maritime rights soon became the North American theater of England's battle against Napoleon. Here is the story behind the War of 1812. In the early 19th century, Britain was embroiled in armed conflict with France. That's Napoleon. To diminish him, London cut off his ability to trade with the USA. The Royal Navy began seizing American vessels, even forcing some U.S. citizens into the English Navy. On June 17, 1812, Congress adopted a resolution of war against the U.K. President James Madison signed the legislation one day later. The Americans launched a three-point invasion of Canada, part of the British Empire. With limited troops and ships, each campaign was a total failure. By 1814, Napoleon's empire was collapsing. The British allocated more military resources to the American war. On August 24th, the English raided Washington, D.C., burning down the White House, the Capitol, and other federal buildings. The tide turned in September. After a series of decisive losses in upstate New York, the English retreated back to Canada. The U.S. and U.K. signed a peace treaty on Christmas Eve, 1814. In total, 15,000 Americans died in battle. 10,000 British were killed in action. And here's something else you might not know. The Royal Navy stationed along the Gulf Coast was totally unaware any agreement had been reached. 2 weeks after the armistice, U.S. forces under the command of Andrew Jackson successfully defended the city of New Orleans. The battle was the greatest American victory in the War of 1812. And it happened after the treaty was signed. Back in a moment. 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I am Bill O'Reilly. 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
8: 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Scattered thunderstorms likely today, otherwise cloudy. Few peaks of sun. Mainly clear overnight tonight with a low of 51. Tomorrow, a high of 74 under mainly clear skies. 51 overnight on Saturday. Sunday, partly cloudy and a high of 73. And then look into next week. Monday, sunshine mixed with clouds and a high of 73. Tuesday, mainly cloudy skies with a scattered thunderstorm likely, a high of 73. Wednesday, a slight chance of scattered rain showers, otherwise partly cloudy, a high of 74. And then Thursday, a high of 76 under partly cloudy skies, a slight chance of scattered storms. 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
8: 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Here's Kevin Carr.
16: Today is a Bat-iversary. Batman Returns, the second blockbuster directed by Tim Burton, was released on this day in 1992. In fact, five different Batman movies came out this week in June, including Burton's first Batman in 1989, Batman Forever in 1995, Batman and Robin in 1998, and Christopher Nolan's Batman Begins in 2005. The character has been a box office hit since shortly after he first appeared in Detective Comics in 1939.
17: Deep in the cavernous basement of this house is a strange, dimly lighted secret bat cave.
16: By 1943, Columbia Pictures brought him to the big screen in serial format.
18: Batman, who with the faithful Robin wages unending war against all criminals.
16: A second serial, Batman and Robin, swung into theaters in 1949. Batmania took over television in 1966 with the campy Adam West series.
19: It's Betty Bye for you, Penguin.
16: But it wasn't until Burton's film that The Dark Knight became a box office juggernaut.
20: I want you to tell all your friends about me.
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16: And Nolan's reimagining of the character for the 21st century continued the trend.
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16: Recently, Ben Affleck wore the cowl for Zack Snyder.
24: I promise. Martha won't die tonight.
16: And Robert Pattinson was the Batman in 2022, with a sequel due out next year.
25: I'm vengeance.
16: I'm Kevin Carr.
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8: 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Your news is next with Jennifer Leverance in the KNSI Newsroom. Steve Gottwald coming in to get you through the rest of the morning today. It's 47 degrees. Your news is next.
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29: Vice President Vance is still in Washington. I'm Dave Anthony. Fox News. His trip to Switzerland today for more negotiations postponed after President Trump had signed the deal with Iran, extending the ceasefire for 60 more days of nuclear talks back on Wednesday.
30: The announcement of the delay followed a report from a Hezbollah-allied media outlet that Iran was delaying sending its delegation to Switzerland over Israel's ongoing campaign in Lebanon. Today, intense clashes between Israeli forces and Hezbollah in the southern part of the country. Lebanon says at least 18 people have been killed, and the IDF reported four soldiers died in the latest conflict.
29: Fox Business's Max Gordon in Dubai. The Trump deal with Iran has faced criticism from some Republicans and Democrats in Congress concerned about concessions given to Iran from oil revenue to sanctions relief. Many in Israel have also been critical, and Vice President Vance says,
31: if I was in the cabinet of the Israeli government, I might not be attacking the only powerful ally that I have anywhere left in the entire world.
29: And as the U.S. military remains on standby in case the Iran deal falls apart, another American attack in an ongoing operation off the South American coast targeting drug smuggling.
32: Three people are killed on the strike on a boat in the Eastern Pacific. U.S. Southern Command says intelligence confirms they were engaged in narco trafficking operations. The statement does not say that anyone survived. There's a brief video released of a boat speeding through the water, then bursting into flames.
29: Fox's Chris Foster.
32: Appears to be floating debris.
29: That's Fox's Chris Foster. More than 200 alleged drug traffickers have been killed in dozens of U.S. attacks in September. Some Americans have today off. Schools, banks, post offices closed because it's Juneteenth, a federal holiday.
33: It dates back to the end of the Civil War and President Lincoln's Emancipation Proclamation in 1863 that freed slaves. Because Texas saw few battles during the Civil War, word of slavery's end was slow to reach the state. It wasn't until June 19th, 2 years later, that the last enslaved blacks in Texas were free.
29: That's Grinnell Scott. 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
13: 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Chance for showers and thunderstorms today with a high in the low 70s. Your full KNSI forecast is on the way in moments. Good morning, I'm Jennifer Leverins. Overnight drivers on Highway 15 in St. Cloud will want to slow down and stay alert next week. The Minnesota Department of Transportation says work starts Monday, June 22nd, and runs through the morning of Wednesday, June 24th, each night from 7 p.m. to 7 a.m. Crews are resurfacing the highway between Division Street and just north of the Bridge of Hope in Sauk Rapids, and that means alternating lane closures in both directions. MnDOT is reminding drivers to watch for workers and heavy equipment and notes the fine for speeding in a work zone is $300. When the project wraps up, drivers can expect a smoother ride along that stretch. Get details on the work at knsiradio.com. A Minnesota family was zip-tied and held at gunpoint for more than 8 hours while two armed men drained more than $8 million from their cryptocurrency accounts. Now those men have pleaded guilty. U.S. Attorney General Daniel Rosen says brothers Isaiah and Raymond Garcia of Waller, Texas, traveled to Grant, Minnesota in Washington County last September to carry out the scheme, even abducting the victim and driving him to his northern Minnesota cabin to force additional transfers. The family's son managed to call 911 and the pair fled, leaving behind evidence that led police to them near Houston, both admitted to using firearms in the robbery. They each face up to 20 years in prison and more than $8 million in restitution. Sentencing is set for a later date. Families in central Minnesota have a new reason to visit the Great River Children's Museum. A new exhibit called Sound Seekers puts visitors in the role of a scientist, exploring how animals listen in on each other to survive and reproduce. It's the product of a partnership with St. Cloud State University. The exhibit opens tomorrow. The display will be up through August 31st. Sauk Rapids getting ready for its annual Rapids River Days Festival running June 25th through the 27th. One of the festival's biggest attractions is the annual parade. Festival coordinator Marla Elnis says this year's parade will have something for everyone, including 10 marching bands.
3: We also have a lot of features in the parade that everybody just loves. And whether you're new or you've been watching the parade for many years, is that they've seen Sauk Rapids grow so much and has so much more to offer than they ever had seen before.
13: The three-day celebration features family-friendly events, including a medallion hunt, music, the Miss Sauk Rapids pageant, and more. You can see the full schedule at knsiradio.com. KNSI News Time is 6:05. This look at news brought to you by Create a Legacy, Richmond and Little Falls. 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I'm Jennifer Leverins, KNSI News.
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10: 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Paul Trombley joins us at 6 minutes after six on this Friday morning from the KNSI Weather Center. Paul, kind of a bumpy day in store for us. Looks like a pretty nice start to it, but we could get some thunder boomers.
11: Yeah, looking at some of those scattered showers, a few storms coming in here as we get maybe a little later midday, then afternoon, kind of popping up here and there. So kind of watching for a little of that as the day progresses, but otherwise looking at kind of a partial sun start out there, and some of that on and off today, along with some of these clouds. Highs at 72, winds out of the southwest 5 to 10. Shower storm chances taper off this evening. We fall to about 51, and a beautiful weekend on track here. Sunshine Saturday, 74, light northwest winds. 51 Saturday nights, mix of clouds and sun Sunday, and Monday, 73 both days. Overnight lows staying low 50 Sunday to Monday night. And then still a bit unsettled next week, but nothing real major with systems, but still seeing a couple showers, storms building back in with a system Monday night, Tuesday, and then a little on and off scattered isolated shower storm chances as the week goes on. But a fair amount of sunshine and some comfortable temps still rising around the low to mid-70s looking ahead to next week. I'm meteorologist Paul Trombley.
10: Thank you, Paul. In St. Cloud now, we have sunny skies to start your day, 47 degrees. That's your forecast from the KNSI Weather Center, AM 1450, FM 99.3 KNSI. Good morning.
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8: KNSI Sports are brought to you by Trout Companies. They know water from the bottom to the tap. I am Todd Simpson. The Minnesota Twins are on a four-game winning streak following a 9-3 win over the Texas Rangers at Globe Life Field yesterday. The Twins scored four runs in the top of the first and never looked back. Brooks Lee, Trevor Larnach, and Brian Creedler all homered in the victory, while Joe Ryan earned his fifth win after striking out seven over five scoreless innings. And after the game, manager Derek Shelton said that they had a great start on offense.
12: I don't know if we've said it in all three games, but two of the games for sure. Big two-out hit from Josh Bell. You know, you get the two-out, all of a sudden it extends the inning. Brooks hits the three-run homer. But, you know, to get that one on the board early with the two-out hit, I think that kind of set the tone for us.
8: Derek Shelton also talked about Joe Ryan's outing.
12: The execution was a little bit scattered. I thought the stuff was good. It was just he was missing by a ball or two, and then they fouled a ton of balls off, and you have to give him credit. But the fact that he battled the way he did through the first three, I was really pleased that he was able to get us through five.
8: The Twins remain in third place in the AL Central at 36-40. Connor Prelip starts for Minnesota against the Diamondbacks tonight. Minnesota Vikings are off for the next month. The team had its final practice of OTAs at TCO Performance Center yesterday. Minnesota will come back to Eagan when training camp starts next month. The Minnesota Lynx go for their third win in a row when they visit the Golden State Valkyries at Chase Center tonight. The Lynx are coming off a 99-83 win over the Los Angeles Sparks on the road on Wednesday. Minnesota is off to a 12-3 start this season. Tonight's game tips off at 9 p.m. And the United States will be put back on the pitch Friday for its second match of the 2026 FIFA World Cup. The U.S. men's national team is set to battle Australia in Group D play at Lumen Field in Seattle. The U.S. is coming off a statement 4-1 victory over Paraguay last week and is now playing the Socceroos for the top spot in Group D. The American star player Christian Pulisic is questionable for the match due to a calf victory. It will be the fifth meeting of all time between the two nations. The USA will then close out group play against a match against Turkey on June 25th at SoFi Stadium. Todd Simpson, KNSI Sports.
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10: 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It is Juneteenth. It's always puzzled me a little bit what this is all about. I knew it was a holiday celebrated by African Americans, and that is, in fact, a big part of the reason for the holiday. It is a federal holiday, by the way, so a lot of places are closed today. A lot of workers not working. Private employers as well as public employers have observed this holiday for some time. June 19th marks Juneteenth, and it is a federal holiday, as I mentioned. It traces back to 1865 when Union Major General Gordon Granger arrived in Galveston, Texas, and informed the enslaved population of their freedom following the Civil War. Now, I mentioned it's been celebrated by Black Americans for generations, officially designated a federal holiday, though, only recently. And the observance serves as a historical reminder that the Emancipation Proclamation did not immediately end slavery nationwide here in the U.S. That continued until the adoption of the 13th Amendment to our U.S. Constitution later in 1865. The holiday, increasingly recognized across the country through educational programming and community events. Experts note that for many, it remains an opportunity to examine the incomplete history of American emancipation. Well, yes, but we've done pretty good on that. It seems to me, and part of my frustration with celebrating Juneteenth is we've taken some steps backwards in recent years in the area of race relations in this country. And unfortunately so, and you feel some of that has been created for purpose, shall we say. We get along better than we hear about in the media and we hear about in some news stories. So it's happy Juneteenth, let's put it that way. And if you have the day off, it's a great day. We have a chance for some showers and thunderstorms around the area, but by and large, other than it being on the cool side, I've had some people asking me, you know, where is the heat? Where is the heat of July? Well, we're not to July, first of all, but there's no heat in sight. We are in the 70s pretty much every day for the next week or so, and a chance of a scattered shower or thunderstorm in there as well from time to time. But there are no 80s or 90s in the forecast so far. We'll see what happens once we get into July. AM 1450, FM 99.3 KNSI. Steve Gottwald in for Bob Hughes. One big news story this morning, Vice President J.D. Vance was headed off to Switzerland for the next round of these U.S.-Iran talks. And the White House has confirmed that J.D. Vance is not going to Switzerland. There's been some more conflict. Israel, Hezbollah fighting it out. In Lebanon, there have been some more attacks there. So things are not going swimmingly with this new Iran deal. And I have to say, who really thought they would, given who we're dealing with? But there has been some criticism of the deal that President Trump and Trump's administration made with Iran. they have fought back to say, look, you know, it's a 60-day performance-based agreement, so they're going to have to follow through, and they're not very good at that, or else we go back to square one and begin further conflict. Meanwhile, some oil is flowing through the Strait of Hormuz. That has brought oil prices plummeting. The stock market has appreciated the attempt at peace and has skyrocketed this week, doing very well if you have any money in the stock market. If you don't, what are you thinking? Yeah, save up money, put it in the stock market. You'll do all right. But very good on Wall Street this week, and oil prices dropping, and consequently gas prices have been edging their way down. So we can hope that better days are ahead, but with Iran, who really knows? Who really knows? And it's a good thing that it's kind of trust but verify. They're going to have to make darn sure that everything, according to the memorandum of understanding, is being followed through upon, or else the bombs start dropping, as President Trump has said. AM 1450, FM 99.3, KNSI, KNSI News Time 6:18.
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10: 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Good Friday morning to you. It is sunny. It is 47 degrees. A little on the chilly side this morning. But if you're in kind of a bleary mood, just take a look out the window this morning. Look to the east, that bright, shiny orb. Beautiful sunshine this morning. Got a few clouds around. We might get some showers and thunderstorms popping up here and there today, so keep an eye on the sky. Keep it right here to KNSI. We'll keep you ahead of the weather, as always. Did you know that a new diet is sweeping through President Donald J. Trump's cabinet? Oh, my, oh, my. It involves heaping portions of sauerkraut. Not kidding. I love it myself. I'm German through and through. Health Secretary Robert F. Kennedy Jr. is doing it. Commerce Secretary Howard Lutnick. Transportation Secretary Sean Duffy, Vice President J.D. Vance, all embracing this diet, drawn by the promise of slimmer waistlines and glowing skin. That's it. Just pile on the sauerkraut. We have to find out more about that diet, Terrible Todd. Sounds like a fun one.
8: Mm-hmm.
10: If you combine it with brats and hot mustard and good German beer and, yeah, well, suddenly the diet's blowing, isn't it, at that point? I would believe. I'm sure you saw this too. Over 1 million New York Knicks fans filled the streets of New York for the NBA championship ticker tape parade yesterday. Yes, indeed. The New York Knicks, NBA champions. Now, I was not a big fan of the NBA this year. I just did not watch many games. The Timberwolves were kind of up and down all season and didn't make it very deep in the playoffs, which seems to be kind of the thing with Minnesota teams, isn't it? Tough to watch. Now everybody, of course, I want to say that they're still okay with the Twins, but the Twins too seem to, the other night, what, they won 12-2 or something like that? They just hammered the team they were playing, and then other times they get hammered in return, so it's kind of, people are kind of looking ahead to the Vikings preseason.
8: Yeah, 2 months away, 2.5 months away.
10: And kind of wondering, who are the stars going to be? Are we going to be able to really, you know, what are, I mean, you're more into sports than I am, Terrible Todd, but what are they saying about the Vikes? Are they going to be middle of the pack? Are they going to win the division? Are they going to take the Super Bowl trophy home?
8: They're saying middle of the pack, but it all depends on who our starting QB is and how they perform.
10: Yeah, so is JJ going to be it, or?
8: Probably going to end up being Kyler Murray.
10: Kyler Murray. Of course, they traded up for him and did all kinds of fun things. Kyler, when he's on his game, is, wow, impressive. And I only say that because I had him as a fantasy football quarterback for one season, and he kind of carried me. So we'll see. I got to look forward to that yet, too. My boys, who like to do a brothers and dad fantasy football league, usually research the living heck out of the league beforehand and know everybody by a first-name basis and all their scores and what they're going to do. And dad rolls in and goes, who should I pick? So we'll see how that goes. I've thrown a lot of money in that pile over the years and have seen none of it come back. So it's my contribution to my kids. That's the way I'm helping them out. Speaking of kids, guess what Sunday is?
8: Oh, yeah.
10: Yeah, that's right. It's Father's Day. Just saying. So kids, in case you haven't gotten anything yet, you've still got, you know, like 48 hours to get your act together. AM 1450, FM 99.3, KNSI, KNSI News Time 626. We will be chatting with Captain Josh Hagemeister about that thing called fishing and catching at about 6:45 this morning. So stay tuned for that. Get the latest tips as you're headed off to your favorite fishing hole. Saw a lot of traffic yesterday on my way up to the Minnesota Military Museum. Now, you might be thinking of the kind of huts that they have at Camp Ripley that have lots of really cool displays of firearms and military history in Minnesota. That was then. This is now. We have right off of Highway 371 there, right near Camp Ripley. It's right off the highway. A Smithsonian quality military museum taking shape. There was a soft opening yesterday for a group of people. I went up for that. Very, very cool. The grand opening is the week of September 9th. I think it's like September 9th through the 13th. They've got a whole bunch of grand opening activities. You will be blown away by this military museum. And I'm just absolutely amazed. Some of the things that are in there, the stories behind what is in there, the Minnesota stories that are behind what is in there will blow you away. It's just amazing. You're going to walk into this big, beautiful building, and hanging from the ceiling right in front of you as you walk in is a P-51 Mustang airplane, World War II fighter plane. The whole plane is going to be hanging there. That's just the beginning. It's just, it's amazing. It really is. So it is a Smithsonian quality military museum, and I'm just so excited for the grand opening coming up in September. It's going to be very, very cool. Makes you almost proud to be a Minnesotan. AM 1450, FM 99.3, KNSI. I was kind of sad to see this. Well, it's not really a headline, but, you know. A massive, ancient 1,200-year-old oak tree that's linked to the legend of Robin Hood has died. The major oak in Sherwood Forest, believed to have died after it did not sprout leaves this spring. The Royal Society for the Protection of Birds made that announcement yesterday. All hang your head for the legend of Robin Hood and the 1,200-year-old oak tree that's dead. Jennifer Leverin standing by in the KNSI newsroom. News is next.

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5: Fox News, I'm Gianna Gelosi. Vice President J.D. Vance didn't leave for Switzerland last night for peace talks.
6: The White House putting out this statement saying the plans for the upcoming technical talks have not been finalized, and the U.S. delegation has been prepared to depart at the first available opportunity, but the logistics of these negotiations have never been simple or predictable. The announcement of the delay followed a report from a Hezbollah-allied media outlet that Iran was delaying sending its delegation to Switzerland over Israel's ongoing campaign in Lebanon.
5: Fox's Max Gordon. Homeland Security information obtained by Fox News Digital shows the White House UFC terror plot ringleader is an illegal migrant from Mexico.
7: His name is Abraham Alvarez. According to the Department of Homeland Security, Alvarez entered the U.S. on a B-2 visitor visa and failed to leave the U.S.
5: That's Fox's David Spund. 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
8: KNSI News Time is 6:32, a chance for showers and thunderstorms today with a high in the low 70s. Your full KNSI forecast is on the way in moments. Good morning, I'm Jennifer Leverins. FBI records are raising questions about why Feeding Our Future's competitor avoided criminal charges. The Minnesota Star Tribune reports the nonprofit Partners in Nutrition approved nearly $100 million for meal sites that were later tied to fraud. Former operators told investigators that its founder, Kara Lohman, participated in the scheme and received kickbacks. Lohman's attorney denies the allegations and says federal prosecutors fully investigated her. However, the Minnesota Attorney General's office is now pursuing a civil fraud investigation. A Minnesota driver is getting 4 months of jail time for killing his father in a drunk driving crash. Chance Keyser pleaded guilty to criminal vehicular homicide in the crash in September. His brother asked the court for leniency, saying the family had already lost their father. Authorities say Keyser's blood alcohol level was more than twice the legal limit when he hit a tractor. Keyser must also serve up to 5 years probation. Drivers on Highway 15 near Sauk Rapids should brace for road work that stretches into next year. The Minnesota Department of Transportation says it will rebuild the northbound Highway 15 bridge over eastbound Highway 10 in Benton County. Prep work starts late this summer, early this fall, and should have minimal impact on traffic, but major construction kicks off in 2027 and is expected to wrap up in fall. The $7.5 million project also resurfaces the roadway and replaces the bridge guardrail. A reminder for anyone heading out today, it's Juneteenth, so some services will be operating on a holiday schedule. All government-related services are closed. City, county, state, and federal offices and agencies are closed, as are the courts and post offices, so there will be no mail delivery. Banks are also closed, along with all Great River Regional Library branches. Most grocery stores, malls, and retailers are open. UPS and FedEx are making deliveries as usual. And St. Cloud Metro Bus is also operating on its adjusted holiday schedule. You can learn more at knsiradio.com. Rapids River Days starts next week, and it kicks off with the Rock the Riverside concert series, currently in its sixth year. The city's annual Rapids River Days parade is also coming up. Everything's going to kick off with a medallion hunt on Thursday. Clues will be given out between 9 a.m. and 4 p.m. each day until the medallion is found, and will be posted on the Rapids River Days website and the festival's Facebook page. See the full rundown of fun at knsiradio.com. KNSI News Time is 6:35. This look at news brought to you by Create a Legacy, Richmond and Little Falls. 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I'm Jennifer Leverins, KNSI News.
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12: 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Beautiful Friday morning, starting off here with sunshine. Few clouds around, but really nice. If you don't mind it, a little on the cool side. Today, for your Friday, scattered thunderstorms likely, otherwise mostly cloudy skies, and a high of 72. Tonight, clear skies, maybe a chance for a passing shower or thunderstorm. Overnight low of 51. Tomorrow, for your Saturday, clear skies, sunshine, and a high of 74. Could you ask for anything more? Saturday night down to 51 with partly cloudy skies. Sunday, partly cloudy and 73 for your Father's Day. Sunday night, we'll have partly cloudy skies down to 51. Looking ahead a little bit, Monday, 73. Tuesday with a chance of some thunderstorms, 73. Wednesday, 74. Thursday, 76. No 80s or 90s in the foreseeable future. In St. Cloud now, as we start off our Friday, sunshine and 47 degrees. That's your forecast from the KNSI Weather Center. 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
13: A growing number of brides are trying to put a spell on the weather.
15: I spent $16 on my Etsy witch, I believe, and I think it was worth every penny.
13: Catherine Michelle, among those hiring witches on Etsy to try to make sure everything is picture perfect on their wedding day.
15: And that makes me feel like I've done everything I possibly can do to help the weather be on my side.
13: That's as wedding costs rise, along with the TikTok testimonials about wedding weather witches. And a growing number of brides look every which way to protect their costly wedding day.
16: Perfect weather for the entire weekend.
17: The sun came out just before the ceremony. They paid the Etsy witch $10.
13: The Knot says weddings run an average $34,000 in the U.S., with couples in Philadelphia, Washington, D.C., Los Angeles, Boston, San Francisco, Chicago, and New York City spending much, much more. making a good weather spell for under $20 a bargain. Denise Pellegrini, Bloomberg Radio.
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0: Summertime is almost here. 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
20: KNSI Sports are brought to you by Trout Companies. They know water from the bottom to the tap. I am Todd Simpson. The Minnesota Twins are on a four-game winning streak following a 9-3 win over the Texas Rangers at Globe Life Field yesterday. The Twins scored four runs in the top of the first and never looked back. Brooks Lee, Trevor Larnach, and Brian Creedler all homered in the victory, while Joe Ryan earned his fifth win after striking out seven over five scoreless innings. And after the game, manager Derek Shelton said that they had a great start on offense.
21: I don't know if we've said it in all three games, but two of the games for sure. Big two-out hit from Josh Bell. You know, you get the two-out, all of a sudden it extends the inning. Brooks hits the three-run homer. But, you know, to get that one on the board early with the two-out hit, I think that kind of set the tone for us.
20: Derek Shelton also talked about Joe Ryan's outing.
21: The execution was a little bit scattered. I thought the stuff was good. It was just he was missing by a ball or two, and then they fouled a ton of balls off, and you have to give him credit. But the fact that he battled the way he did through the first three, I was really pleased that he was able to get us through five.
20: The Twins remain in third place in the AL Central at 36-40. Connor Prelip starts for Minnesota against the Diamondbacks tonight. Minnesota Vikings are off for the next month. The team had its final practice of OTAs at the TCO Performance Center yesterday. Minnesota will come back to Eagan when training camp starts next month. The Minnesota Lynx go for their third win in a row when they visit the Golden State Valkyries at Chase Center tonight. The Lynx are coming off a 99-83 win over the Los Angeles Sparks on the road on Wednesday. Minnesota is off to a 12-3 start this season. Tonight's game tips off at 9 p.m. And the United States will be put back on the pitch Friday for its second match of the 2026 FIFA World Cup. The U.S. men's national team is set to battle Australia in Group D play at Lumen Field in Seattle. The U.S. is coming off a statement 4-1 victory over Paraguay last week and is now playing the Socceroos for the top spot in Group D. The American star player Christian Pulisic is questionable for the match due to a calf victory. It will be the fifth meeting of all time between the two nations. The USA will then close out group play against a match against Turkey on June 25th at SoFi Stadium. Todd Simpson.

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5: 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Joining us live now, Captain Josh Hagemeister, Fishing Guide Supreme. Good to hear from you, my
6: Gorgeous.
5: Friend.
6: Yes, I can.
5: Can you hear me now?
6: Fleetwood Mac.
5: Can you hear
6: me? I can
5: hear
6: you. Can you hear me now? Yep. We're good. Fleetwood Mac. I love that song.
5: The weather's been kind of cool, but my understanding is that really hasn't affected the fish bite much.
6: It has not. You know, I was thinking about that yesterday. I mean, it's dropped 10 degrees and then some on some lakes. I'm up north by Park Rapids for the next couple of days. I've been here for a few days already, fishing everywhere from Detroit Lakes to Walker. So covering a wide variety of lakes, shallow, deep, big, small, et cetera, et cetera. And one front after another, you know, east wind, west wind, north wind, south wind. I mean, it's been really interesting weather-wise. But the fishing has been consistent, very good, very consistent. Haven't seen any changes in it yet. Haven't really thought much about it other than the wind and the rain, you know. You know, down below the surface, I don't know what it is. But, you know, back in the day, you know, in high school, I had a probe on a string, and I would drop it down there to see what the water temperature was. I don't have one of those now. Probably should. But the fish, when you catch them, feel like you're grabbing onto a hot dog you're taking out of the refrigerator.
5: They're warm, yeah.
6: They're cold.
5: They're cold.
6: The colder than
5: the one you pulled out of the fridge. Yes, of course.
6: Than the air, yeah. So you're like, gosh, it must be 60 degrees down there where they're at, because it's cold on the surface, cold in the air, and we've been stuck in the mid-60s on the surface temp for a week now, and the air temps really haven't been much different. Maybe 70 if the sun comes up for a minute, but it doesn't seem to matter. I think the summer peak period is overriding the weather patterns, is overriding the water temps. They're just feeding like crazy. It doesn't matter if it's bass or sunfish or walleyes or whatever. But they're all just going crazy. And it's that time of the year. So middle of June, you know, for about 2 weeks to about the 4th of July. This is your time to shine if you're an angler of any kind, any skill level. this is when you're going to get them. It doesn't matter, you know, either size.
5: I resemble that statement, by the way.
6: Yeah, you should. Well, I'm aiming it at you, Steve. You should get your out there and take advantage of it now. It's kind of like I equate mid-June to mid-September. It's just on the other side of the calendar, but it's the exact same thing. You know, weather-wise, can be the exact same thing as well. So it's kind of interesting that way. But yeah, we're catching a ton of fish.

0: ton of fish.
1: Great time to be fishing. Absolutely. Yeah. Are they? Yes. Are leeches still the preferred?
0: We're using leeches and crawlers, both. Even Steven, I would say. Maybe the crawlers are tipping the leeches a little bit. And that's maybe just because my confidence level and crawlers are a little more than leeches at this time. So it might be just me personally. Doesn't mean it's the right or wrong. It's just your confidence level has a lot to do with the fish you catch. You know, your confidence level on what you choose to do, your patterns that you like to key in on, the baits that you like to use, and all of that is to some degree personal preference. So doesn't mean it's right or wrong. But yeah, you're not going to go astray with using either one of those two, no matter what you're doing, in my opinion.
1: 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We are talking live with Captain Josh Hagemeister about fishing, of all things. And boy, just a great time to be out wetting a line, as they say. And so where are the walleye hanging? That's what I'd like to know.
0: Well, most of the fish that we've been catching. Can you hear that?
1: I can. What's sloshing around?
0: Hang on 1 second.
1: He's got a fish.
0: Jeez Louise.
1: What do you got?
0: I think we're good. My alarm went off again. Hey, it's live. What do you expect?
1: Anyway, it is, exactly. You can't do a retail.
0: No, we've been catching a lot of fish and a lot of walleyes between 8 and 12 feet of water this last week. And in the weeds or around the weeds. So I did a fishing report yesterday for some radio stations up in Park Rapids. And then I did a video report for Angling Buzz. It's going to be on the internet probably today.
1: Cool.
0: And I call it the walleye weed week, is the three W's. And so we've been catching all of our walleyes this week around the weeds, meaning 8 to 12 feet of water.
1: Wow.
0: Weed beds, weed edges, weed whatever you want to call it. And on the edge of the weed line, on the surface of the, over the tops of the weeds with surface baits and down in the weeds, all
1: so
0: over
1: the same place. It's the same place you're fishing for panfish.
0: Yeah. As a matter of fact, while you're fishing for walleyes, you are catching panfish and bass and pike. You're catching everything. You're catching everything, even though you're fishing for walleyes. So it's really fun. So you're catching, you know, you may catch three or four walleyes and then, oh, somebody catches a pike and then, oh, somebody catches a largemouth bass. Then, oh, somebody catches a big sunny. Yeah. Like, oh, okay, cool. You know? And so it's one thing after another. So you do go through a lot of bait though. You know, we are using night crawlers in that case. And, you go through a lot of bait, you know, in weeks like this last week between, you know, Sunday to Sunday, I'll go through 50 dozen night crawlers, which is an entire flat you buy.
1: Wow.
0: And that's how crazy it is with the pattern that we're doing right now. So you'll go through a lot of bait, no doubt about it. And you can use artificials. You can do the plastics. You can do the fake night crawlers. You can do whatever. And I've done it 1,000 times, but I'll tell you right now, you're not going to outperform the real deal. I mean, you'll cut your catch down by 20-30% by using plastics, which has been the craze for years, and I've been pushing it. But I'm just going to tell you firsthand, and I've tried to beat that theory by disproving it, but it cannot be done. So if you want to catch less fish, go fishing with plastics in place of the real deal, and you will not catch as many as me.
1: Oh, it's absolutely true. Live bait beats the plastic every time, despite all of the advertising and publicity. Absolutely. We were talking live with Captain Josh Hagemeister. If you would like to get him in the boat or be on his boat, I should say, he will put you on the fish, I can tell you from experience. You can reach him at 320-291-0708, 291-0708. A day on the water with Captain Josh is a pleasure, and you're usually successful, correct?
0: 99.999%. Yep. Better than your average politician. That's for damn sure.
1: By the way, I had to wish you a happy Martini Day. Today is World Martini Day, not National Martini Day,
0: what?
1: World Martini Day.
0: Oh, that's a serious day right there. World.
1: Captain Josh, give us the website.
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1: 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Thank you so much, Captain Josh, and happy Father's Day.
0: Hey, man, you too. Appreciate it. And then we'll talk to you probably next Friday.
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12: 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Tell them Bill sent you today. On this Friday, CNN, which obviously favors the Democratic Party, has come to the conclusion that the Democrats are losing momentum in the midterm election polling. This is pretty interesting. So President Trump, obviously with Iran and higher gas prices and the cost of living going up 4% in the USA, has pressure on him and the Republicans as well. But the Democrats do not seem to be capitalizing on this. And now with the so-called deal with Iran, the president and the Republican Party may capture momentum. But it's very unusual. In an off year, the minority party usually gains power. Now, the reason I believe the Democrats are not doing well, and again, this is on CNN polling, so could be wrong, is that they have so many loons in the party, so many people who are communists or socialists or this guy with the Nazi tattoo in Maine or Newsom or the highest gas taxes in California and the country. on and on and on and on. And Americans, they're not locked into day-to-day news activities, but they know a crazy person when they see him or her. And the Dems have no shortage of crazy. 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
1: 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Steve Gottwald in for Bob Hughes this morning on Juneteenth. Yes, it is a holiday. Yes, a lot of people have the day off. Check before you go somewhere or count on something because it might be delayed or postponed or just not happening today as a result of the Juneteenth celebration. We, however, here at KNSI are on the job serving you as always. Jennifer Levern standing by in the KNSI newsroom. We'll get you national headline updates. Some interesting news to share with you in the next hour. For example, sounds that your kids have probably never heard. Want to stay tuned for that. And people getting married during the New York Knicks ticker tape parade yesterday. That's right, they haven't won since 1973. A title, that is. And so people were getting engaged and getting married in the midst of the ticker tape parade. It was that special. More news is next. 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
13: He insists the deal with Iran he signed Wednesday is a great one. I'm Dave Anthony, Fox News, but President Trump was pressed on that on the Axios show with Mark Caputo.
14: You had talked about you only wanted unconditional surrender. And,
15: well,
14: the MOU doesn't look like unconditional surrender.
15: Well, it really probably is unconditional surrender.
14: It is?
15: I think so.
13: The president says the deal prevents Iran from getting a nuclear weapon and reopens the Strait of Hormuz for shipping, but some in Congress are critical, including Republicans.
16: They're going to get $300 billion no matter where it comes from. They're going to have sanctions that we had before the war removed.
13: Congressman Rich McCormick also tells Fox
16: they really will have a lot of money freed up now to rebuild their military, and I really don't like that. I don't trust this regime at all.
13: The deal opens up 60 days of nuclear talks, and Vice President Vance's trip to take part in those today did not happen.
17: Negotiators were going to be meeting in Switzerland, but the meeting has now been postponed. The White House putting out this statement saying the plans for the upcoming technical talks have not been finalized, and the U.S. delegation has been prepared to depart at the first available opportunity. But the logistics of these negotiations have never been simple or predictable.
13: Fox's Max Gordon in Dubai. There are reports Iran wasn't going to go, upset over new fighting in Lebanon between Israel and Hezbollah militants. At least 18 people reported dead, and along with four Israeli soldiers. The U.S. military has blown up another suspected drug smuggling boat off South America's coast, killing three on board. It's now more than 200 alleged narco-terrorists who died in this operation targeting drug trafficking since September. In New York City, those shots were fired in Times Square, where a fight broke out and someone was also slashed with a knife in the neck and hospitalized. People also were running cover for cover in another shooting a few blocks away. Later, one person's in custody, police searching for more. It all happened hours after a massive victory parade celebrating the New York Knicks NBA championship. 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
5: KNSI News Time is 7:02. Chance for showers and thunderstorms today with a high in the low 70s. Your full KNSI forecast is on the way in moments. Good morning, I'm Jennifer Leverins.
18: Two Texas brothers have admitted to a violent home invasion in Minnesota that ended with the theft of more than $8 million in cryptocurrency. U.S. Attorney Daniel Rosen says 25-year-old Isaiah Garcia and 24-year-old Raymond Garcia of Waller, Texas, each pleaded guilty Thursday to interference with commerce by robbery. Court documents say the pair drove up from Texas last September, kidnapped a family at gunpoint inside their Washington County home, and held them for more than 8 hours before forcing the victim to transfer the crypto. The son's 911 call sent the brothers running, but investigators tracked them to the Houston area. The pair each faced up to 20 years in prison and agree to pay more than $8 million in restitution. Two road closures are coming to St. Cloud next week. Starting at 7 o'clock on Monday morning, June 22nd, the northbound lane of 33rd Avenue North will be closed to through traffic between Veterans Drive and 9th Street North for a private water utility project. The change is weather dependent and a detour will be posted. Then starting at 7 a.m. on Wednesday, June 24th, Veterans Drive will be down to one lane in each direction from 31st to 34th Avenue North for a utility repair, but two-way traffic will be maintained. St. Cloud State University has teamed up with the Great River Children's Museum on a new interactive exhibit. It's called Sound Seekers, and it explores how animals eavesdrop on each other's communication signals to survive and reproduce. SCSU's graphic design professor led the work with several SCSU students. The University of Minnesota and St. Olaf College also helped develop it. The exhibit opens tomorrow and runs through August 31st. A three-day stretch of fun is on the horizon for Sauk Rapids. The city will host its annual Rapids River Days Festival starting on the 25th. The festival will feature the parade, a medallion hunt, and live music. Parade director Marie Popp is especially excited about the annual food fest at Municipal Park.
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18: 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I'm Jennifer Leverins, KNSI News.
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27: 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Now your local forecast from the Hanson Paving Weather Center.
1: 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It is 7 minutes after seven on this beautiful start to a Friday morning, but Paul, we've got some heavy weather moving in from the west right now. We're going to get wet soon.
28: Yeah, I got some showers moving in. So coming from the west right now towards Sauk Center, getting some light to moderate rain out there. And some of these moderate showers moving east into the area kind of light to moderate intensity here as we head through the next hour or two. So after some of that sun early, things clouding up with some of these showers and even a few thunderstorms popping up around the area this afternoon. A little bit of that scattered about, along with the clouds, some breaks of sun still around later today. Highs around 70. Tonight, clearing out, isolated shower storm chance early, 51. High pressure settles in for the weekend, so it's going to keep any rain chances away Saturday and Sunday. As some sun develops Saturday, 74, northwest wind 5 to 10. 51 Saturday night, 73, partly cloudy on Sunday, light northeast wind. Another comfortable night Sunday night, 51. 73, partly sunny on Monday. Clouds roll back in with the next clipper-type system coming in from the northwest, bringing in some shower chances late Monday night. Showers, some thunder showers for Tuesday, otherwise rather cloudy, 73. So we can see an isolated shower storm pop up Wednesday and Thursday. More mid-70s, overnight lows, lower 50s. I'm meteorologist Paul Trombley.
1: Thank you, Paul. As I mentioned, rain showers moving in from the west. We should see those maybe in the next hour or two. So bring along your umbrella or your rain jacket, whatever you prefer. But a beautiful Father's Day weekend in store for you. In St. Cloud now, we have sunshine. It's 53 degrees. That's your forecast from the KNSI Weather Center, AM 1450, FM 99.3, KNSI. Good morning.
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0: KNSI Sports are brought to you by Trout Companies. They know water from the bottom to the tap. I am Todd Simpson. The Minnesota Twins are on a four-game winning streak following a 9-3 win over the Texas Rangers at Globe Life Field yesterday. The Twins scored four runs in the top of the first and never looked back. Brooks Lee, Trevor Larnick, and Brian Creedler all homered in the victory, while Joe Ryan earned his fifth win after striking out seven over five scoreless innings. And after the game, manager Derek Shelton said that they had a great start on offense.
2: I don't know if we've said it in all three games, but two of the games for sure. Big two-out hit from Josh Bell. You know, you get the two-out, all of a sudden it extends the inning. Brooks hits the three-run homer. But, you know, to get that one on the board early with the two-out hit, I think that kind of set the tone for us.
0: Derek Shelton also talked about Joe Ryan's outing.
2: The execution was a little bit scattered. I thought the stuff was good. It was just he was missing by a ball or two, and then they fouled a ton of balls off, and you have to give him credit. But the fact that he battled the way he did through the first three, I was really pleased that he was able to get us through five.
0: The Twins remain in third place in the AL Central at 36-40. Connor Prelip starts for Minnesota against the Diamondbacks tonight. Minnesota Vikings are off for the next month. The team had its final practice of OTAs at TCO Performance Center yesterday. Minnesota will come back to Eagan when training camp starts next month. The Minnesota Lynx go for their third win in a row when they visit the Golden State Valkyries at Chase Center tonight. The Lynx are coming off a 99-83 win over the Los Angeles Sparks on the road on Wednesday. Minnesota is off to a 12-3 start this season. Tonight's game tips off at 9 p.m. And the United States will be put back on the pitch Friday for its second match of the 2026 FIFA World Cup. The U.S. men's national team is set to battle Australia in Group D play at Lumen Field in Seattle. The U.S. is coming off a statement 4-1 victory over Paraguay last week and is now playing the Socceroos for the top spot in Group D. The American star player Christian Pulisic is questionable for the match due to a calf victory. It will be the fifth meeting of all time between the two nations. The USA will then close out group play against a match against Turkey on June 25th at SoFi Stadium. Todd Simpson, KNSI Sports.
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It is 7:15. Beautiful sunny Friday morning, at least the start to the day, 53 degrees. We've got some showers and thunderstorms moving in from the west. They're going to arrive here in maybe about an hour or so. And then as they clear out, we'll have some more clouds and chance of rain during the day. But it is going to be a nice weekend, I promise. Father's Day looks absolutely beautiful on Sunday. And Saturday looks really nice, too. Highs in the mid-70s, partly cloudy skies, light breezes. It's summer in central Minnesota. On the national scene, by the way, Vice President J.D. Vance this morning has scrapped plans to travel to Switzerland for the next round of U.S.-Iran talks. The White House confirming that late last night. So as you wake up today, things are not going swimmingly for the supposed U.S.-Iran peace deal. Now, it's having some positive impacts, but the deal itself is coming under a lot of criticism, too. President Donald Trump and Iranian President Masoud Pezeshkian, I think is how he pronounces it. Earlier this week, they remotely executed that historic 14-point memorandum of understanding aimed at ending the war with Iran, bypassing a planned in-person Swiss ceremony by finalizing the text via concurrent digital signatures. So again, not face-to-face, not wanting to meet. President Trump physically signed a paper copy of the document during the G7 summit at the Palace of Versailles in France this week. That memorandum of understanding, by the way, is already producing results in the Strait of Hormuz, pointing to a surge in oil traffic. There's been a pause in Iranian attacks on ships, according to J.D. Vance, our vice president. President Trump has added that the markets are loving what is happening with oil prices way down and stocks way up. That is true. Gas prices have been falling for 3 weeks straight, expected to fall more as the oil keeps moving in the Middle East. But again, there are some storm clouds on the horizon. Not sure how this deal is going to end up. And if the Iranians don't follow through as they are wont to do, as in not following through, we could be back to bombing sometime soon. Meanwhile, the Israeli Defense Forces announced today that it has struck more than 80 Hezbollah targets and eliminated dozens of Hezbollah terrorists after four Israeli soldiers were killed in southern Lebanon. So the battling goes on with some of these terrorist groups, including Hezbollah. In Lebanon. So that's kind of the news from the Middle East as it's impacting the United States right now. Not a great thing. Let's cross our fingers and hope something good comes out of this that's lasting. Wouldn't that be great? By the way, what other president in recent U.S. history would have the intestinal fortitude, shall we say, to go do what has been done to Iran and in Iran and really needed to be done, as it turns out? So just saying. AM 1450, FM 99.3 KNSI. KNSI News Time 7:19, 19 minutes after 7 o'clock. Some sounds that your kids have probably never heard. Now, people of a particular vintage, such as my own, will remember these well, but our kids probably never heard them. Check this out. If you're a young person, see if you've ever heard any of these. How about a rotary dial telephone? Now, I'm not talking about whether you've seen or heard these on movies or in recordings, but have you actually heard these things? A rotary dial phone, you know, the spinning the dial around and then hearing it go click, click, click, click, click, click backwards as you dial each number. Yeah. There are actually some iPhones, I understand, with the sound effects built in. So if you're dialing a phone number, it will make that sound for you. Just nostalgic. How about a manual typewriter? The clickety-clacking of the keys on paper as you're trying to write a project, get something done at work. Yeah, manual typewriters, just not a thing anymore. Coffee percolator. Now, I'm not talking about the coffee makers of today. We're talking about the kind of bloop hiss sound of the old-school coffee percolators, kind of like a steampunk sound effect.
Very cool. But most young people never heard it. Never heard of it. The Flash Cube. And I'm not talking about Flash Dance. I'm talking about the little cubes that you used to use on your little Instamatic camera. You'd push down the button to take the picture and the cube would flash. And then it would turn around to the next side of the cube. And then you'd push the button down again and boom, it would flash and flip around until they were all burned out. And then you'd throw them in the garbage. Yeah, Flash Cube. Ever heard it? Probably not if you're a young person. The TV channel selector knob, the big clunk, clunk, clunk as you moved from channel 3 to channel 5 to channel 4 to channel 9. Yeah, most young people have not heard that. Yeah, they've got the remote now. Mom, where did you put the remote? How about record changers? Now, I know turntables have come back into vogue lately, but the record changer, I don't know if it has. You'd be able to stack like 4 or 5 albums on the top of the changer, so top of a very long spindle above the turntable. And then it would, as it finished playing one side of the first album, it would drop the next album down and start playing it and drop it and so forth. That is a sound most young people have never heard, I guarantee it. Gas station driveway bell. You've probably seen it or heard it in movies, but they typically had a black hose stretched across where you'd pull up to the pumps. And as you'd roll over it, it would ring a bell inside so that somebody would come out and clean your windshield and pump gas into your tank. Yeah, not so much anymore, right? It's all self-serve. TV station sign-offs. Yes, back in the day when you watched just 3 or 4 TV stations, TV stations actually went off the air at night for a few hours and they would have a sign-off. Interesting. A lot of them would do that, by the way, with the Star Spangled Banner. They would be very patriotic. How about a cash register? Now, I'm not talking about the electronic versions we see in stores today. I'm talking about the ones where you push down on a bunch of manual keys and then it would let out a big ding as the drawer opened so they could make change for you. Another sound that young people have probably never heard. Film projectors. One of the jobs of the classroom AV squad captain was to run the film projector on movie days. Remember that? Some of you older people. The rapid tick, tick, tick, tick, tick of the sprockets was loud, usually accompanied by shouts of, turn it up! And of course, focus. Focus. We can't see what's on the screen, teach. Yeah, most young people have never heard any of those things. 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Just reminding you, because Father's Day is just ahead, right? And a lot of fathers remember that kind of stuff, and their kids just don't. KNSI News Time, 7:23. 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

0: 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Heroes like FDNY Lieutenant Edward J. McDonough Jr. McDonough served at Ground Zero. 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
3: June is polling season, and some of the latest show Minnesota Governor Tim Walz losing popularity, even in his own party. Maybe because of the national attention to our terrible fraud issue. Yet polls also show Democrats still say they trust their party over others to tackle fraud. Only 6% of them think Republicans are better suited so to do.
4: Humans make illogical decisions.
3: And only 38% of independents trust Republicans to handle the fraud. Same poll, only 25% of Democrats are very concerned about fraud. Only 46% of independents are, less than half. Now to the fundraising polls. Republican gubernatorial candidate and current House Speaker Lisa Damith far outpaces any other Republican on fundraising and cash on hand, 10 times as much as her nearest primary competitor. Yet Democrat gubernatorial candidate Amy Klobuchar has nearly 10 times that amount and access to seemingly unlimited funds after 20 plus years in high profile public office, and leads in the polls for the general election, of course. Since no campaign ever wins on campaigning on issues that key voters don't care about, a painful conclusion from outside the box, Republicans must hope to have any campaign money left to get Minnesota voters to vote for them in November to root out fraud, after the millions it will surely take them to first spend on campaigning to get Minnesotans to care about rooting out fraud in the first place. Apparently.
5: Kids, what are you gonna do?
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20: Fox News, I'm CJ Papa. Vice President J.D. Vance is not flying to Switzerland for more talks with Iran. Instead, he remains in Washington.
21: The meeting has now been postponed. The White House putting out this statement saying the plans for the upcoming technical talks have not been finalized, and the U.S. delegation has been prepared to depart at the first available opportunity. But the logistics of these negotiations have never been simple or predictable.
20: Fox's Max Gordon in Dubai. Gas prices continue trending down.
22: Dropping, thank goodness.
23: I think this is a bit of relief that everybody could use financially.
20: Those drivers filling up in Cleveland. AAA says gas now averaging $3.97 a gallon for regular. Shots fired in Times Square, New York City. Well, police say a fight broke out involving a large group of teens. A 17-year-old arrested. No injuries reported. 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
25: 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We are looking for showers and thunderstorms with a high in the low 70s today. There are some showers and thunderstorms already entering the western edge of the KNSI listening area. So if you're headed out this morning, make sure you grab an umbrella or a rain jacket. Your full KNSI forecast on the way in moments. Good morning. I'm Jennifer Leverenz. A police officer is in the hospital after being shot in St. Peter. The incident reportedly happened around 8 o'clock last night. A shelter-in-place order was lifted after officers said there was no continued threat to the public. That officer's condition has not been released. Drivers on Highway 15 through St. Cloud should plan for overnight delays starting next week. The Minnesota Department of Transportation starts nighttime resurfacing on Monday, with crews working overnight through the morning of Wednesday, June 24th. The work runs each night between 7 p.m. and 7 a.m. from Division Street in St. Cloud to just north of the Bridge of Hope in Sauk Rapids. Drivers should expect alternating lane closures in both directions, and the work zone will shift along the corridor as crews move through it. The schedule is weather dependent and could change. See all of the projects at knsiradio.com. Many government offices, banks, and public services in the St. Cloud area are closed today for Juneteenth. That means city offices, along with county, state, federal offices, and courts, and there's no mail. Most banks are closed. 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All Great River Regional Library branches are closed as well. 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The Department of Education has announced a reduction in interest rates for federal student loans, describing it as part of a plan to make higher education more affordable. With growing numbers of borrowers in default, the Trump administration pitched the temporary 1% reduction in student interest rates. Education Undersecretary Nicholas Kent said Thursday the change is a way of making student loan repayment easier than ever, and will be improving the overall health of the federal student loan portfolio. This Sunday marks the official start of summer. The summer solstice happens while most of us are sleeping. At 3:25 a.m. Central Time Sunday morning, the Earth's axis makes its northernmost tilt toward the sun. That gives the sun a longer path to move across the sky. Sunrise in St. Cloud on Sunday morning is 5:27 a.m. Sunset is 9:09 p.m., making it the longest day of the year. And the Minnesota Twins on a 4-game win streak following a 9-3 win over the Texas Rangers at Globe Life Field. The Twins scored 4 runs in the top of the first and never looked back. Brooks Lee, Trevor Larnach, Ryan Kriedler all homered in the victory. Joe Ryan earned his 5th win after striking out 7 over 5 scoreless innings. Minnesota takes on the Diamondbacks tonight in Arizona. First pitch is 8:45. KNSI News Time is 7:35. 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I'm Jennifer Leverins, KNSI News.
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28: 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It is 7:37 on this Friday morning. We have rain showers moving in from the west, so grab your raincoat and your umbrella, as Jennifer Leverins pointed out earlier. Some of this could be kind of heavy, too, so light to heavy rain coming in. Might be already to Albany, Avon area now, and getting into our area maybe within the next half hour or so. So pay attention to the skies and check out the weather forecast here at KNSI. For the rest of the day, we have a chance of showers and thunderstorms, although not too many right in the immediate St. Cloud area, hopefully, but a chance of them. So watch the skies. High today of 72. Tonight, again, just a scattered chance of showers and thunderstorms. Overnight low down to 51. Saturday dawns beautiful. Should be sunny skies with a high of 74 and light northwesterly winds. Saturday night down to 51. Sunday, Father's Day, a high of 73 with partly cloudy skies. Beautiful. Sunday night down to 51. Monday, looking ahead just a bit, a high of 73. Tuesday, a chance of some scattered showers and thunderstorms, a high of 73. Wednesday, 74. And Thursday, 76. In St. Cloud now, as I mentioned, showers and thunderstorms moving in from the west. We have partly cloudy skies. It is 55. That's your forecast from the KNSI Weather Center. 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
7: KNSI Sports are brought to you by Trout Companies. They know water from the bottom to the tap. I am Todd Simpson. The Minnesota Twins are on a four-game winning streak following a 9-3 win over the Texas Rangers at Globe Life Field yesterday. The Twins scored four runs in the top of the first and never looked back. Brooks Lee, Trevor Larnach, and Brian Creedler all homered in the victory, while Joe Ryan earned his fifth win after striking out seven over five scoreless innings. And after the game, manager Derek Shelton said that they had a great start on offense.
8: I don't know if we've said it in all three games, but two of the games for sure. Big two-out hit from Josh Bell. You know, you get the two out, all of a sudden it extends the inning. Brooks hits the three-run homer. But, to get that one on the board early with the two-out hit, I think that kind of set the tone for us.
7: Derek Shelton also talked about Joe Ryan's outing.
8: The execution was a little bit scattered. I thought the stuff was good. It was just he was missing by a ball or two, and then they fouled a ton of balls off, and you have to give him credit. But the fact that he battled the way he did through the first three, I was really pleased that he was able to get us through five.
7: The Twins remain in third place in the AL Central at 36-40. Connor Prelip starts for Minnesota against the Diamondbacks tonight. Minnesota Vikings are off for the next month. The team had its final practice of OTAs at TCO Performance Center yesterday. Minnesota will come back to Eagan when training camp starts next month. The Minnesota Lynx go for their third win in a row when they visit the Golden State Valkyries at Chase Center tonight. The Lynx are coming off a 99-83 win over the Los Angeles Sparks on the road on Wednesday. Minnesota is off to a 12-3 start this season. Tonight's game tips off at 9 p.m. And the United States will be put back on the pitch Friday for its second match of the 2026 FIFA World Cup. The U.S. men's national team is set to battle Australia in Group D play at Lumen Field in Seattle. The U.S. is coming off a statement 4-1.

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4: 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It's a quarter to 8, 7:45. We have partly cloudy skies, but some rain showers knocking on the door. Some thunder boomers heading in from the west here into the KNSI listening area. It is 55 out as we start the day. Today is a day made for Dan the Ox Oxner. Hot Talk with the Ox just ahead here on KNSI. And don't forget about Ox and Friends from 10 to 11 this morning. But today is made for the Ox, I think, Terrible Todd, because it is World Martini Day and National Eat an Oreo Day.
5: Both of those go right together.
4: They go right together. Absolutely. A plate full of Oreo cookies and a good stiff martini. Perfect. I would bet Dan the Ox Oxner is all over that. All over that. Father's Day coming up on Sunday. I got a little Father's Day trivia I'll share with you. But tomorrow is Saturday the 20th, is Midsummer's Eve. And the fair Paula Gottwalt married me almost four decades ago on that date. And so we are celebrating our anniversary this weekend.
5: Congratulations.
4: Yeah, it's really wonderful. By the way, if you've been, like so many other young people today, kind of, you know, eschewing marriage or raising a family, excuse me, if you're eschewing, that means avoiding getting married or raising a family, jump in the water is fine. It is the vocation of a lifetime, I can tell you that. So a lot of people get married this time of year too, so great time to do it. What is that they say? If you get married in June, you're always a bride. Never quite understood what that meant. Of course you're always a bride, as long as you stay married, right? Father's Day started on June 17th, 1910. That was the very first Father's Day. It was created, by the way, by a mother, not a father. A woman named Sonora Dodd campaigned to have a day to remember Dad with a celebration similar to Mother's Day. Her inspiration was her own father, who successfully raised six kids alone after his wife died in childbirth. June date was chosen because, well, that was Sonora Dodd's father's

0: William Smart birthday. He was born in June, so they picked a June date. Interesting. Did not know that. Some other Dad's Day trivia. Father's Day again coming up on Sunday. Halsey Taylor invented the drinking fountain in 1912 as a tribute to his father, who succumbed to typhoid fever after drinking from a contaminated public water supply. Did not know that. George Washington, the celebrated father of our country, had no children of his own. A study suggested that a type of tuberculosis that Washington contracted in childhood may have rendered him sterile. He did adopt kids, but he never had any of his own. Interesting. In Thailand, the king's birthday also serves as National Father's Day. The celebration includes fireworks, speeches, acts of charity, and honor the most distinct being the donation of, a charity and honor. The most distinct of these being the donation of blood and the liberation of captive animals. That's in Thailand. In 1950, after a Washington Post music critic gave Harry Truman's daughter Margaret's concert a negative review, the president came out swinging. He said, "Someday I hope to meet you. When that happens, you'll need a new nose, a lot of beefsteak for black eyes, and perhaps a supporter below." This was from Harry Truman. I had no idea he had that kind of vinegar. A.A. Milne created Winnie the Pooh for his son Christopher Robin. Pooh was based on Robin's teddy bear, Edward, a gift Christopher had received for his first birthday, and on their father-son visits to the London Zoo, where the bear named Winnie was Christopher's favorite. Nice little warm Father's Day story there. Kurt Vonnegut was for a short time Geraldo Rivera's father-in-law. Rivera's marriage to Edith Vonnegut ended in 1974 because of his womanizing. Her ever-protective father was quoted as saying, "If I see Jerry again, I'll spit in his face." There's a heartwarming Father's Day story for you. Tennis pro Andre Agassi. His father represented Iran in the 1948 and 1952 Olympics as a boxer. Did not know that. Some Father's Day trivia. By the way, the voice of Papa Smurf, Don Messick, also provided the voice of Scooby-Doo, Ranger Smith, and Yogi Bear, and also Astro and Rudy on the Jetsons. Love it. Interesting. 2001, Yuri Yusachev, cosmonaut and commander of the International Space Station, received a talking picture frame from his 12-year-old daughter while he was in orbit. You don't have to do that for me, kids. Just a barbecue will be fine. The only father-daughter collaboration to hit the top spot on the Billboard pop chart was the 1967 hit single Something Stupid by Frank and Nancy Sinatra. Yes, indeed. And in the underwater world of the seahorse, it is the male that gets to carry the eggs and birth the babies. Yes, only in the world of seahorses. Doesn't happen to humans, by the way, folks. With no due respect to the transgender class, no, guys cannot have kids. That's just a fact. And the Stevie Wonder song, Isn't She Lovely, is about his newborn daughter, Aisha. If you listen closely, you can actually hear Aisha crying and laughing during the song. Yeah, it's a really cool song. There's just a few fun facts about Father's Day. Father's Day this Sunday. So you got a little bit of time yet if you haven't remembered dear old dad. AM 1450, FM 99.3 KNSI. It's 7:52, 8 minutes now before 8.
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0: 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Rain moving in from the west. We're at 55 degrees with clouds in the skies on KSI. I just... One of the great impacts of the FIFA World Cup soccer tournament is that Scotland, the guys in tartan, have drunk Boston Dry of beer. Uh-oh. I am not joking. I am not joking. Bars in Boston have been running out of beer because the Scots are sucking it down like water.
6: Why is that not surprising?
0: It's like something right out of a movie, right? But it's true. It's absolutely true. They've had to go to the National Emergency Beer Reserve or some such thing to keep the suds flowing in Boston. Amazing. The Scots have drunk them out of beer in Boston.
6: Nothing left but wine and water.
0: It's wonderful. By the way, the Aussies are playing the U.S. today in World Cup soccer, if you're tracking any of that kind of thing. Soccer not tremendously popular in this country, but hugely popular around the world, and certainly makes Scots thirsty because they're drinking Boston out of beer. Wow. Amazing. Only in the United States of America. Love it. Just love it.
6: Yeah, all the foreigners are coming to town and seeing how great this country is. I've seen videos of like the Europeans trying Texas barbecue for the first time.
0: Oh, my
6: going
0: goodness.
6: Going to Buc-ee's for the first time.
0: Yeah, they'll never leave the country now.
6: Exactly.
0: Never after that experience. By the way, I'm looking forward to a little bit of suds on Father's Day, too, just so you know. My goodness. Did you know that 27% of people surveyed actually believe in Bigfoot? I can't believe that still is a thing, but it's true. 27%, that's like one out of three people, believe in Bigfoot. Come on, folks. Did you know every month more than 5,000 people search for how do I use Google on Google? So they use Google to search for how to search for Google. Please. 24% of people, that's roughly one out of four, say that they would buy a haunted house if the price was right. Did you know only 5% of the world's oceans have been explored? That is true. Amazing. We get all this water all over the planet, and we've barely explored 5% of it. Makes you wonder what's in the other 95%, doesn't it? Just saying. Approximately 22,000 kids are injured in their homes each year with bunk beds. You know, you would think the Democrats would put some sort of law against bunk beds at that point, wouldn't they? But no. 65% of households still have a telephone answering machine. What for? I just have to ask. Of course, only 21% of them still work, but who's counting?
6: Leave your number after the beep.
0: Beep. Maybe that's why. It's just fun doing that stuff. There are exactly 293 ways, by the way, to make change for a dollar. And did you know that if you live into your 80s, you will have grown 6.5 feet of nose hair over your lifetime? On that happy note, Hot Talk with the Ox is next on KNSI, along with news from Jennifer Leverins in the award-winning KNSI newsroom. 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
16: They are finished. I'm Dave Anthony, Fox News. President Trump just posted that on Truth Social, writing, "We didn't meet out of desperation. Iran did." Apparently reacting to their supreme leader saying the president was desperate to make a deal that was signed on Wednesday. Vice President Vance was supposed to be holding talks with Iran today, but those aren't happening.
17: The 60-day negotiation period between the U.S. and Iran has now begun, but it's still unclear when the two sides are going to be meeting face-to-face. As you mentioned there, they were supposed to meet in Switzerland today, but those talks have now been postponed.
16: Fox's Max Gordon in Dubai. Iran reportedly didn't want to go. Upset over new fighting in Lebanon, which it demands Israel withdraw from as part of this agreement. Instead of that, Israel battled Hezbollah again today with 18 reported deaths, 4 Israeli soldiers also killed. Israel's been wary of the Iran deal, and some in Washington are too, worried about concessions for Iran to reopen the Strait of Hormuz to shipping from eased sanctions to a $300 billion reconstruction fund. The president, in his posts this morning, insists Iran gets no U.S. money, not 10 cents, and reacted to Democratic criticism that Iran's better off now. He wrote, "How stupid can some people be?" Some Republicans in Congress are also worried about the Iran agreement. Congressman Rich McCormick tells Fox,
18: "We need to have unconditional surrender. The only way that happens, though, is to make it so painful that they come to the table and say, you can have whatever you want."
16: The U.S. military has blown up another suspected drug trafficking boat off South America's coast, killing 3 more alleged narco-terrorists.
19: There's a brief video released of a boat speeding through the water, then bursting into flames, then a video of what appears to be floating debris. Southern Command had reported 1 person killed in an Eastern Pacific boat strike Tuesday, with the Coast Guard called in to search for 2 survivors. It's now 211 accused drug smugglers killed since the operation started in September.
16: Fox's Chris Foster. At soccer's World Cup, Mexico shut out South Korea last night to become the first team to advance to the next round. The U.S. would do the same today if the Americans beat Australia. 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
21: 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Chance for showers and thunderstorms today with a high in the low 70s. Your full KNSI forecast is on the way in moments. Good morning, I'm Jennifer Leverins. FBI records are raising questions about why Feeding Our Futures competitor avoided criminal charges. The Minnesota Star Tribune reports the nonprofit Partners in Nutrition approved nearly $100 million for meal sites later tied to fraud. Former operators told investigators that its founder, Kara Lohman, participated in the scheme and received kickbacks. Lohman's attorney denies the allegations and says federal prosecutors fully investigated her. However, the Minnesota Attorney General's office is now pursuing a civil fraud investigation. Road closures will be coming to St. Cloud next week, and drivers are asked to exercise caution starting on Monday, June 22nd at 7 a.m. The northbound lane of 33rd Avenue North will be closed to traffic between Veterans Drive and 9th Street North. The closure is due to a private water utility project, weather permitting. Starting at 7 a.m. on Wednesday, June 24th, traffic on Veterans Drive will be down to one lane in each direction from 31st to 34th Avenues North for utility repair. St. Cloud State University has teamed up with the Great River Children's Museum on a new interactive exhibit. It's called Sound Seekers, and it explores how animals eavesdrop on each other's communication signals to survive and reproduce. SESU's graphic design professor led the work with several SESU students. The University of Minnesota and St. Olaf College also helped develop it. The exhibit opens tomorrow and runs through August 31st. Sauk Rapids getting ready for its annual Rapids River Days Festival running June 25th through the 27th. One of the festival's biggest attractions is the annual parade. Festival coordinator Marla Elna says this year's parade will have something for everyone, including 10 marching bands.
1: We also have a lot of features in the parade that everybody just loves. And whether you're new or you've been watching the parade for many years, is that they've seen Sauk Rapids grow so much and has so much more to offer than they ever had seen before.
21: Check out the full list of events at knsiradio.com. This look at news is brought to you by Northrisk Partners. For more on these and other stories, visit knsiradio.com. I'm Jennifer Leverins, KNSI News.
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28: High of 72 today, under mainly cloudy skies with a chance for storms. Winds out of the southwest, 5 to 10 miles per hour. Mainly clear skies tonight, chance of thunderstorms. Lows level off around 51. Daytime highs approaching 74 tomorrow, mainly sunny. I'm Staff Meteorologist Paul Trombley on KNSI. Currently 57.

0: This is the Ox. Welcome to Hot Talk with the Ox, the Friday edition, TGI Friday. We made it. Okay, good enough for me. Ah, it is a summer Friday, and boy, is it ever a summer Friday. We are smack dab in the middle of summer now at this point, and it kind of shows. Everybody's sort of on Friday mode. This morning, waking up thinking, the weekend is here. But yet it's still a work day, right? We have number five, Monday, Tuesday, Wednesday, Thursday, and Friday. So some of us still have to go to work. And if you're working or not, thanks for joining us here on Hot Talk with the Ox. It's sort of like work, Terrible Todd, what we do.
1: Yeah.
0: Kind of. We're not making freezers, shingling roofs, and sub-zero temperatures or anything like that. God bless those who do. But today's show, very loosey-goosey. I'm unaware of any guests that I have scheduled, so we can just kind of shoot the breeze for a couple hours before we hit Pioneer Place Theater for Ox and Friends, downtown St. Cloud. Can't wait for that. Lots of fun things to discuss with the group today, for sure, at the end of this week. It's the holiday, too, so a lot of people are on holiday right now. This is really kind of cool. You heard me talking about this, not right now. But, and again, it's real loosey-goosey. Probably save this for hour two so that some of it is fresh when we hit Ox and Friends for hour three. But I've got an Associated Press Juneteenth holiday quiz. I did 6 questions, 8 questions, maybe 10, I don't know, about Juneteenth. And, you know, it is so tempting to have this be one of those holidays where you're just like, it's so woke, it's so give me a break type thing. But really, it's a fascinating holiday, I think. I'm fascinated by it. Whether it warrants national holiday status or not, I don't know. But whatever the case, it's really an interesting study in what it's all about. And, you know, a snapshot in time, for instance, how things have changed, etc. So coming up on that, we'll be probably, like I say, probably hitting that in an hour. We'll take that quiz. It's really interesting, kind of fun. A lot of leftovers from the week, too. Things we touched on but didn't really elaborate on too much. For one thing, the 250th birthday poll. What are you most proud of? We really just we jumped into that yesterday a little bit, but did not get into some of the official findings by, let's see, was it Gallup? Yeah, I think it's a Gallup poll. So further dive into that. Also, the Axios Twin Cities survey of their readers, listeners, slash whatever, I guess, consumers of their news. Where of the regions in Minnesota do you plan on or would you like to vacation for a 1 or 2 week holiday this summer? And I feel a little bit, I think, you know, wherever you live in Minnesota, you might feel kind of put off by this. Like, hey, wait a minute here. So we'll get to that here if we can. Open lines, though, 320-251-1990. Oh, also there's a enthusiasm gap regarding which party in Minnesota is more excited about the upcoming election. Although all those things to be discussed in moments here on Hot Talk with the Ox. But as I mentioned, it's Friday. The Ox is in a very Friday mood. So forgive me for not really being hardcore into the hardcore political stuff. We'll get there because we get there on this show. It just happens. But listening to Steve the Got Gottwalt filling in for Bob Hughes on KNSI leading into Hot Talk with the Ox today in the last hour. By the way, in the last hour, he was talking about the sounds that our children do not know. Mm-hmm. That we know, but they don't know. But before we get, I want to expound upon that because there are other things. I talk about this every now and then. It's been a while, though. And it was somehow some study that he was reading or something. But I don't have that in front of me. But we'll just kind of get into it and freewheel it a little bit. But who knew that now Steve the Got Gottwalt, former St. Cloud City Councilman, former state representative, former chair of the Minnesota House of Representatives, what was it, Health and Human Services Finance Committee or Policy Committee, whichever one it was, Finance, I think. Anyway, who knew that he also had another moniker, another title, Classroom Film Squad Captain. Wow. Like nothing says nerd like that, does it? Mm-hmm. and you know, present company included here, because I only dreamt, like, I could only hope to be the classroom film squad captain. And he was talking about, if you didn't hear the show, he was talking about the sounds that our kids will not ever know, like an old movie projector. And, you know, I got to thinking about that. It's like, you know, the film, and then he mentioned the classroom film squad captain. Yes, you know, you got to help set up the film projector when there was film day. I don't know if kids have film day today anymore. Like, if you have film day, what do you say? Oh, just get out your smartphones and go to this app or go to this website and watch this, and we'll all watch it together. I don't know how it works. But I just, it conjured up so many memories in my mind about film day. And it was sort of like, you know, and I don't know what your school was like, but film strips, right? We had the film strip projector, multiple film strip projectors. Like, I don't know what it was, but like my elementary school had maybe, it seems like a half dozen film strip projectors. So, like, you know, you had like the one TV. There's the one big TV on a cart, on a big metal multi-shelved cart. And then you had this big new invention for some of us anyway, of a certain generation, that was called the VCR or videotape deck or whatever we called it. I don't remember. But it was about the size, you know, I mean, it was probably about the size of what later was the Yugo, if you remember those. Small car, fit on the middle shelf of this wheeled big cart thing that had a TV on top of it. And you could watch, like, this thing called, like, videotape, which was just this big thing you shoved into it and you hoped it worked. Sometimes it didn't work. But tell me your elation when you went to school in the morning and there was a film projector in the classroom, like, it's film day, awesome. And then if there's a film strip projector, you're like, okay, this is not as good as a film, but it's okay. And then later when the TV with the VCR thing came in, you know, it was like, wow, what's this thing? Well, what's going to happen here? Don't know what this is. But film day with the actual movie projector there, you knew it was going to be fun. Whether it was Dick Van Dyke teaching us how to stop, drop, and roll if we're ever lit on fire. How much time did we spend as kids learning how to put ourselves out if we lit ourselves on fire? I it's possible that I've almost lit myself on fire, but it's one thing that I've rarely witnessed. One of my friends lit himself on fire one time, but he was being an idiot. You don't just walk around and accidentally get lit on fire. But the Dick Van Dyke movies, if you get lit on fire, don't run because it'll just fuel the fire. Stop, drop, and roll, right? And that was a film, like a 20-minute film, whatever it was. But, man, film day in school was like, and then if you got to be the classroom film squad captain, you got to, like, help run the movie thing, the movie projector. Like, wow, that was really exciting. But the film strips, you know, were really kind of dull and boring. And by the time you got done with the film strip, you were kind of like ready to go back. Can we open the books again? This is really boring. But the sounds of the film strip machine, the sounds of the movie projector, the sounds of the rotary phone, like Steve was talking about, the sounds of the manual typewriters, like the office filled with these typewriter noises, right? Things like, you watch All the President's Men, Woodward and Bernstein, whatever. Like, wow. They're all just ticky-tacky on their typewriters. And I got to thinking about this, and this is something that my sensory things go to, and that's smells. So, yeah, there's a lot of sounds that our kids will never know. And maybe this is a dual sound/smell. And I've shared this before. For those of us boaters, there's a certain smell, and I don't know, like, I'm not even sure, it still exists now, but I'm not sure how prolific it is. But there's a certain smell when you first fire up an outboard motor on a boat, and then you put it in reverse and back off of the boat lift, or you back away from the dock, or whatever it is, and you get that not quite warmed up, you know, was just primed and choked and whatever, freshly started, two-stroke outboard motor kicking out kind of the purple smoke. And then you go in reverse. And then you basically back through the purple cloud. And there's that smell of the not fully burnt off oil mixed with gas exhaust and the lake smell and everything that goes with it. And it's just like, never really thought about it as a kid, but boy, is that a nostalgic smell. Like, nothing smells like, oh boy, we're at the lake and we're going to go fishing, or oh boy, we're at the lake and we're about to go for a boat ride, we're backing out of the dock, like that smell. And with all the four-stroke engines, which, by the way, I'm all for it, right? I'm all for the four-stroke engines. But, you know, that cool smell, or that, what maybe it was an awful smell for some people, but looking back on it, you can't deny it's nostalgic. What does that smell mean? That smell, A, the good news is, right, A, you're going for a boat ride, but the even better news is that means your engine actually started, which was not always the case with the two-stroke outboard motors, right? Ah, you're pulling on it. Ah, why isn't it starting? What's going on? Water in the gas, or the vent's not open on the gas tank. Something's wrong, right? Not working, or maybe you got need new spark plugs or whatever. So, but yeah, the fact that it fired up, great, it's running. And then the smell of backing out of the dock. I'm just, there are certain smell thing, you know, things like, I don't even know what, right? Other different smells that everything is so sanitized these days. Now, of course, the smell basically of some sort of sweet, pungent cannabis-type smell seems to permeate everywhere, which is better than a lot of the sidewalk sewer smells that we used to smell, or pee smells in the average urban environment. But Trucker Bob, thanks for holding. Welcome to Hot Talk with the Ox on the Boulder Tap House studio line.
1: Oh, boy, you got your conversation got me ping-ponging, I'll tell you.
0: I'm sure. Guy like
1: well,
0: you.
1: I'm calling on a rotary phone. Any kid that wants to get off the school bus, I'll charge him a quarter to watch me operate that. And another great deal was that petroleum sheen that you'd get with the two strokes.
0: Oh, the colorful water.
1: The purple and then all that.
0: Yeah.
1: Choking the bullheads, you know. And another great smell that only I could smell is that when you're coming off Donner's Pass going into Sacramento or any of the in the Carolinas.
0: Yeah,
1: the guy ahead of you that leaned on the brakes too much and you're smelling that brake shoe smell all the way down.
0: I think you
1: waiting
0: might
1: for waiting for him to take the runaway truck chute, you know. And that'd probably be his last, you know. All pilled up because he never blinked. You know, the old days.
0: Before electronic monitoring.
1: Yeah, where you could just, you'd say, well, let's see, you're on day two, and your logbook sheets are gone already. What's going on here? Well, you know, rip.
0: Thanks.
1: I'm back in the saddle again. See you about 10 o'clock there, buddy.
0: Okay, see you at Ox and Friends. Thanks, Trucker Bob. Yeah, the smell of overheated brakes, I think you still can smell that. It's just different. I don't. Are brakes better nowadays or what? I don't know what's the difference now, because you don't smell a lot of that anymore. I had a car. Sheesh, just had the worst brakes. I don't know what the deal was, but just smelled terrible. I used to drive it in the mountains, and it was a car not built for the mountains. Definitely should not have been driving into the mountains. But, oh, the smell coming from that stupid car. I had a fantasy about that car. I always wanted to push it off the cliff and watch it explode like in a 1975, you know, crime drama. 320-251-1990 on the Boulder Tap House studio or text line. I remember starting a boat up and a mouse shot into the water. No bass around. It made it to the shore. Okay. Yeah, when the mice and the rats jump off the boat when you get in it, that's a bad sign, by the way. But no, I just got to think of the smells, certainly the smells and the sounds. And, you know, there's one thing that is so cool to me, and every time I go to a midway, a carnival midway, at the fairs, at the whatever, at the Foley Fun Days this week, wherever you go, the sounds and the smell of the midway of the carnival hasn't changed probably forever. And it just makes me so happy when I see that, because I'm thinking, you know what? No smartphone, no app, no, you know, no sanitized whatever anything can duplicate this. And there's no way to offer it without having those same sights and smells and everything. And it just, that's what one thing I love about summer is that nostalgic smell hopefully will never go away. 320-251-1990 on the Boulder Tap House studio or text line. All right, BB, buddy, what are you doing? You're screwing it up here. We had a peace deal here, you a-hole. All right, so the Israelis are ticking us off. We'll get into that here in a little while. There's an enthusiasm gap, and it looks like the Democrats are winning the enthusiasm battle over Republicans in the state of Minnesota regarding the upcoming election. Okay. Air Force One, we got a lot of Friday Stew stuff, by the way. Air Force One, huge news with Air Force One. We have the dog park that the park board in Minneapolis voted to shut down. Did you hear about this? We've been teasing that this week. We haven't even touched on the Major League Baseball Bible verse gate, if you will.
2: Oh, yeah.
0: That's been in the news all week. Forgive me if we're not getting to that. We'll try to get to that. And the damn reflecting pool in Washington, D.C. I hate to say it, but the Democrats are onto something here. What is Trump doing? Can you get a pool guy for this thing already? How humiliating. Maybe you care, maybe you don't. All that and open lines, 320-251-1990 next on Hot Talk with the Ox.
3: 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Bartender says, I'll serve you, but don't start anything.
4: 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Nothing. It just stares.
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0: Talk with the Ox, little Chuck for you on this Friday, TGI Friday, Open Line Friday, and Friday Stew. Lots of random leftovers from the week we didn't have a chance to get to or didn't get into very deeply. However, one of the things that is happening is this notion that the Israelis seem to be kind of not involved in this whole Iran peace deal. J.D. Vance hosting the White House press conference yesterday at the White House press room. We carried some of that, I think, right, live on Hot Talk with the Ox yesterday?
1: Yep, we did.
0: If memory serves. Terrible, Todd. Thank you. And so this out of the Associated Press, let's see here. U.S. Vice President J.D. Vance yesterday lashed out at members of Israel's government, saying the country is deeply isolated and its leaders have failed to appreciate American diplomatic and military support. Donald J. Trump is the only head of state in the entire world who is sympathetic to the nation of Israel at this moment in time. Translation, we're your only friend. Act like it. The problem for Israel is not Donald Trump, and anybody in Israel who thinks their biggest problem is the president of the United States needs to wake up and smell the reality of the situation that country is in. Aha! Okay. Let's see here. Netanyahu has been careful not to openly criticize this week's ceasefire deal. Some of his cabinet members have, though. The national security minister declared that Israel is not bound by Trump's agreement, said it would not cave to international pressure. yeah, you will. Sorry, got news for you. Like it or hate it, Trump's run on the show here. And by the way, yeah, for those who think that Israel is, okay, well, they did attack Lebanon, but Reuters is reporting, let's see, this morning, that Israel and Iran-backed Hezbollah have agreed to a ceasefire beginning at 4 p.m. local time Friday, which, what, is about now? Something like that, our time. A senior U.S. official told Reuters, Hezbollah and Israel have agreed to a ceasefire. This was helped brokered by the Qataris, I guess, and the U.S., okay, we understand that after the exchange of fire earlier today, Israel and Hezbollah are now in a ceasefire. Okay, so yeah, they attacked them. But you got, I mean, look at Israel. It's like, man, we finally got these guys on the run. Can we just clean everybody's clocks here? I feel bad for them. But guess what? It proves that Trump is running the show, not Bibi. Sorry.
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3: 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Showers and thunderstorms today with a high in the low 70s. Your full KNSI forecast is on the way in moments. Good morning, I'm Jennifer Leverins. Two brothers from Texas have admitted to a violent home invasion in Minnesota that ended with the theft of more than $8 million in cryptocurrency. U.S. Attorney Daniel Rosen says 25-year-old Isaiah Garcia and 24-year-old Raymond Garcia of Waller, Texas, each pleaded guilty Thursday to interference with commerce by robbery. Court documents say the pair drove up from Texas last September, kidnapped a family at gunpoint inside their Washington County home, and held them for more than 8 hours before forcing the victim to transfer the crypto. The son's 911 call sent the brothers running, but investigators tracked them to the Houston area. The pair each face up to 20 years in federal prison. The Minnesota Department of Transportation starts work Monday on resurfacing Highway 15. Each night between 7 p.m. and 7 a.m., drivers will need to watch for alternating lane closures between Division Street and just north of the Bridge of Hope in Sauk Rapids. MnDOT is asking drivers to slow down and watch for workers. When the project wraps June 24th, drivers can expect a smoother ride along the stretch. Get the details at knsiradio.com. A reminder for anyone heading out today, it's Juneteenth, so some services will be operating on a holiday schedule. All government-related services are closed. City, county, state, and federal offices and agencies closed, as are the courts and post offices, so there's no mail delivery. Banks are also closed, along with all Great River Regional Library branches. Most grocery stores, malls, and retailers are open. UPS and FedEx are making deliveries as usual. St. Cloud Metrobus is running on its adjusted holiday schedule. And the Minnesota Twins are on a four-game win streak after beating up on the Texas Rangers 9-3 at Globe Life Field. field. The Twins scored four runs in the top of the first and never looked back. Brooks Lee, Trevor Larnach, and Ryan Kriedler all homered in the victory. Minnesota takes on the Diamondbacks tonight in Arizona. First pitch is 8:45. This look at news brought to you by Northwest Partners. For more on these and other stories, visit knsiradio.com. which is also where you can vote daily in our America 250 listener poll on the moments that shaped our nation. I'm Jennifer Leverins, KNSI News.
2: 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Now your local forecast from the Hanson Paving Weather Center.
1: High of 72 today, under mainly cloudy skies with a chance for storms. Winds out of the southwest, 5 to 10 miles per hour. Mainly clear skies tonight, chance of thunderstorms. Lows level off around 51. Daytime highs approaching 74 tomorrow, mainly sunny. I'm staff meteorologist Paul Trombley on KNSI. Currently 57.
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0: This is the Ox. Welcome to Hot Talk with the Ox, the Friday edition. You know, we could just play CCR music and let's you and me just head on over to Pioneer Place Theater, Terrible Todd. Just wait for Ox and Friends to start.
1: I like it.
0: No, we have stuff to do. For one thing, for our KNSI listeners, we have First Fuel Friday coming up in moments. Less than a half hour away. I guess a half hour away. Your chance at $25 in gas at First Fuel Bank as the price is plummeting. Holy cow. Practically giving it away. All right, so that's really exciting. Hear how much gas is. You have a half hour between now and then to figure out how much gas is and be ready to be the right caller when we call for it at the time. Kicking off hour two of Hot Talk with the Ox today. And if you get it right at the right time and are the right caller, then you'll win $25 free as long as you're not on the 90-day prohibited list. $25 worth of gas, that is. Before we get there, a topic we have not covered at all, haven't even addressed it here on Hot Talk with the Ox, not intentionally. It's just one of those kind of what comes up during the day things, and that is this whole, and this is, that's, you know, I'm not a dollar short, but I'm a day late on this one, and that is these major league pitchers that put Bible verses on their hats coming out on the field during Gay Pride Night, apparently. So let's see here. Where do you want to start with this, Terrible? What have you heard on the Twitter sphere, oh, Terrible One?
1: The MLB warned these players,
0: yeah,
1: and threatened them with fines. And actor Rob Schneider said that he would pay those fines if that happens.
0: Yeah, couple of this to that point here in just a second. Let's see. This is an alpha new. Well, there's all. So I've got all these reactions to it. So apparently this happened. What I'm not finding, and forget, this is why I say I'm a day late on this, because I didn't delve into this real deeply. If you did or you heard commentary on this, I haven't heard the pitchers themselves come out and vehemently or adamantly share this as a protest. Have we seen that?
1: I haven't.
0: Right. So this is something they did, but not like gone on Twitter and say, we were protesting the gay pride stuff. So I haven't heard a lot of that. All we're hearing is, at least what I'm hearing, is reactions. There's Alpha News is covering this. In light of Major League Baseball's reprimand of players who wrote Bible verses on their Pride Night hats, consumer protection organization Consumers Research launched what it calls a woke alert on the organization for prioritizing political ideology while stifling Christian beliefs. Executive director says the MLB has a history of choosing politics and woke ideology over consumers and has consistently prioritized left-wing ideology. Quote, we saw this woke display when the San Francisco Giants players were punished for expressing their religious beliefs, and again when the Los Angeles Dodgers hosted a drag queen group who openly mocked religious nuns. Okay. Talking about they're pushing up political ideology, etc. So just a couple, multiple. Let me set the stage a little bit further. And 320-251-1990 and the Boulder Tap House studio or text line. If you saw this, your thoughts on this, this probably would have been a good talk show segment. I just didn't get into it that much. Because again, I'm not hearing a lot. This is a lot of reactions to something rather than people that are actually doing it talking about it, meaning the pitchers. J.D. Vance responded. Let's see here. Three Giants pitchers wore Bible verses on their Pride Night caps during Friday's game. MLB has since issued a warning to them. Let's see. Vance said, Trump won. We don't have to do this anymore. The MLB clarified Tuesday that it frequently warns players against personal additions to caps, and the warning had nothing to do with the message's content. Okay, so, and I, here's my, probably the big issue is I don't watch baseball. I have in the past, It's something that used to just be on, I remember, on the weekends, for instance, when I was a kid. As a kid, I liked going to games. I played Little League for 6-7 years. Whatever it was when you're a kid, you just kind of play Little League. At least I did. Maybe everybody else did too. But that was terrible, I think. Once I had to actually try out for the team, that was it for me. And I gave up the whole Little League thing. Plus, I wasn't little anymore. And everybody else was way bigger than I was too. That was a problem. Anyway, not a big, huge watching baseball fan, though I like baseball. So I'm not totally familiar with this. So this is when I say what I've seen with the NFL is all the stupid little virtue signaling things that they have on their back collars or in the end zones or, you know, whatever it is. That irks me to no end. But apparently the NFL is good with it. You don't need to virtue signal. I thought it was funny, and forgive me for dating myself, but if you're one of these guys of my generation, when the outspoken, flamboyant quarterback for the all-time greatest football team ever, the 1985 Chicago Bears, Jim McMahon, the

0: Okay, that's a one-off. That was just kind of a goofy thing. These things seem to be organized protests. And so whatever these Giants pitchers did on their hats to me is, hey, if the NFL's doing it, if they're allowing these, you know, end racism or whatever, insinuating that we're all racist, like, why can't they have this written on their caps? What's the problem? If there is some sort of a standard that you that you're not allowed to do that and nobody gets to do it, okay, well then nobody gets to do it. I mean, and this is why I say I'm arguing from an ignorant position, because is there any virtue signaling in baseball? Did they really have like I saw an image of rainbow outfield. Was the outfield actually rainbow, or was that superimposed on the TV footage that I was watching? This is where I put it to you, a Hot Talk with the Ox listener, because I feel like I got to talk about this and protest it, which I will, which I am. But at the same time, I don't have enough depth on what the general protocol is with Major League Baseball, because clearly in football, you can put your virtue signaling stuff on your collars and on your helmets and whatever, they like it. Like, it's cool somehow. So I don't really know what the deal is here. I don't get why baseball has to have Pride Night, which takes me kind of my final thought on this. Again, proceeding from somewhat of an uninformed, ignorant position, but yet being an American and a baseball watcher from birth, as most of us are, and player. Is baseball, is this... what's the word? How can I put this without being too offensive? Is baseball targeted towards gay, lesbian pride? Like, is baseball, I don't want to impugn other sports, but I'm trying to think of how to do it without actually, like, doing it. So I guess I won't. But some sports, you're kind of like, yeah, you know, you kind of know, like, there's a certain stigma of potential, you know, whatever, participation / who watches these sports, etc. No, I'm not talking about high lie or cockfighting. No, I'm talking about other things. But, like, sports, professional baseball, football, aren't we all, like, probably more leaning towards the flag-waving, pickup-truck-driving, you know, sort of standard gender roles type God-fearing, hard-working Americans? Or is the bulk of the baseball fan base, you know, the left-wing, liberal, Democrat, redistribute wealth, give to people who didn't earn it, allow illegal aliens into our country, let the 5-year-old, 6-year-old, 7-year-olds determine their own gender, sex change group? I mean, are those the people who are at a baseball game? I'm not seeing it. I think about people who are at baseball games, who are actually going to watch the games, much like people who are gathered to watch parades in Foley. Like, these are families. They have sons and daughters, and they're there, and they're supporting their home team, and they're eating hot dogs, and they're... What is it about Major League Baseball that thinks that they should somehow even celebrate Pride Night in the first place? That's what I don't get. And the other thing is, one final thought, this is kind of an outside the box with the Ox. Forgive me for this, if you're a huge Rob Schneider fan. I realize Rob Schneider has come out and taken a very bold position as being essentially kind of a Republican, if you will, or having some, you know, conservative leanings, whatever, and that's cool. But Rob Schneider, so Rob Schneider offering to pay the fines if any of these baseball players are fined for this? So Rob Schneider is more wealthy than a group of Major League Baseball starting pitchers? Like, don't they make like $100 million gazillion?
1: Some of them do, yeah.
0: How much does Rob Schneider make? Like, if you're the pitcher for the Giants or the Dodgers,

0: Like, how much did you make this year? How much are you making this year? What does a pitcher make? What did Rob Schneider make in 2025, for instance, in his latest, you know, payroll? What does a pitcher make? I'm thinking like a pitcher makes as much as Rob Schneider's entire net worth probably is at this point.
1: His net worth is $10 million, according to Google.
0: Yeah. And the, which mean what whatever that means, right? I don't know what that means. Like how, the which I mean, he's Rob Schneider, and it's not Clint Eastwood. So he's offering to pay the fine. unless I'm missing this, but like, what does an average starting major league pitcher make? Like, couldn't they like kind of buy and sell Rob Schneider? It's cool that he offered to pay the fines, but you know, it's if Elon Musk says something like that, not only that, I'll pay their fines and I'll put their children through college. And I'll buy them a, you know, a ski chalet in Switzerland if they want it, and a new car. All right, well, now that's something. But I don't think that, and according to the MLB, they didn't fine anybody, I don't think, right? There's been no fines levied that I know of. All right, I'm going to get in trouble if I keep talking about this. However, I just wanted to get this out. 320-251-1990 on the Boulder Tapo studio or text line. Also coming up today, we have a new Air Force One. Finally, all of this talk of a new Air Force One, have you seen the latest? It is being whispered, but it's happening. We'll take the Juneteenth quiz. How much you know about Juneteenth? Oh, one thing, if I may, before we, because we'll round the corner into hour two before we hit the Juneteenth quiz. But the garbage man came to my house this morning. So the garbage man's out. Despite the fact that we're hearing that it's a huge holiday, that state and federal, and there's no mail and all that stuff, well, the garbage man came around, so maybe they didn't get the memo. But what are you noticing for Juneteenth? What do you know about Juneteenth? We're going to learn more about it because it is a fascinating holiday for me. And then what are you most proud of for our country in the 250th birthday that we're celebrating here? Also coming up, how do you feel about the reflecting pool that Trump doubled down on to make blue again? Now it's full of algae and it's peeling and it's nasty. I think the liberals have a point to jump on this one. Sorry. And more fraud poll analysis, too, on people. My Outside the Box with the Ox today does not portend a successful Republican victory in November in Minnesota, but we have a long way to go between now and then. All that and open lines next on Hot Talk with the Ox.
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14: When you need to know.

0: I know what you're thinking. You're thinking, ox, et tu ox? I have to do this because this has been bugging me. The whole reflecting pool thing. If you've ever been to Washington, D.C., that has been a great mystery to me, is the nastiness of the reflecting pool. This is that long, rectangular, shallow pond, what do you call it? A pool, right? Concrete, whatever it is, that essentially comes out from the Lincoln Memorial and heads towards the Washington Monument, right? I mean, it's an iconic fixture of the National Mall in Washington, D.C. Half the time it's empty, the other half of the time it's nasty. It's the weirdest thing because it's not that big, really. And it's always looked nasty. And so Trump was like, we're going to make this nice, right? For the whole 250th birthday party and all that. I get it, right? And so $14 million, according to these reports that President Trump did. And then he put in some sort of a blue base to it, so that it would be blue instead of green or gray color, whatever. Well, according to CNN and other reports, and I haven't seen this yet, some blue material at the bottom of the Lincoln Memorial reflecting pool is peeling off days after the pool was painted blue and refilled as part of a multi-million dollar renovation project ordered by President Donald Trump. On Thursday, CNN observed a flap of blue material that was partially attached in the area. Unclear if the material is paint or sealant and what caused it to come up. And also, they're finding that it's full of algae and nasty and thick and green already. First question, of course, is, CNN, don't you have something better to do? Like, there's other stuff going on. How about paying attention to what's going on in the world and actually accurately reporting on things? But in this situation, for $14 million, President Trump, who is a real estate mogul, how many resorts does he have all around the world? He has the power of the entire federal government. Can't figure out how to keep a pool clean. I have an issue with that. For $14 million, give me $14 million, and I'll hire a pool guy from Beverly Hills, and he'll keep that reflecting pool spick and span. I don't get it.
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11: 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When you need to know.
12: Well, this is something the U.S. and Iran will like. I'm Dave Anthony, Fox News. A new ceasefire for Israel in Lebanon that just went into effect an hour ago, and Hezbollah is agreeing to abide by it.
13: This ceasefire was brokered, according to a U.S. official, by the Qatari government, as well as with help from Iran. Of course, though, Iran has been supporting Hezbollah, so they have a hand in all of this. But, you know, this comes after some really intense fighting last night. According to the IDF, 4 of their soldiers were killed in this fighting. They say that they killed dozens of Hezbollah fighters, and they struck about 80 Hezbollah positions in this latest round of fighting.
12: Fox Business's Max Gordon in Dubai. That flare-up in Lebanon reportedly had Iran refusing to go to a round of negotiations supposed to start today in Switzerland with Vice President Vance. Those talks were postponed. He's still in Washington 2 days after the U.S. and Iran agreement was signed.
14: And also triggered a 60-day window to negotiate the final terms of the deal. Key agreements include an immediate end to the war, a U.S. ending its naval blockade of Iranian ports, and Iran agreeing not to develop a nuclear weapon.
12: Fox's Doug Lewsader. Some in Congress and both parties have been critical of sanctions relief and other financial benefits for Iran in the deal. Democrats claim Iran's better off now than before the war. President Trump posted on Truth Social this morning, how stupid can some people be? The Obama Presidential Center opens today in Chicago, the day after a celebrity-filled ceremony where the former president touted his library, showing how precious democracy is.
15: And remind us what we can achieve when we embrace our shared responsibilities as citizens.
12: And former President Obama also seemed to reference President Trump, calling for cooperation among nations.
15: Instead of trying to dominate and bully and squeeze every advantage just because we can.
12: Three other ex-presidents were there. President Trump not invited. He has called the new Obama library trash. America's listening to Fox News.
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5: KNSI News Time is 9:02. Showers and thunderstorms today, looking for a high in the low 70s. Your full KNSI forecast is on the way in moments. Good morning, I'm Jennifer Leverins. Road closures will be coming to St. Cloud next week. Starting at 7 a.m. Monday, the northbound lane of 33rd Avenue North will be closed to traffic between Veterans Drive and 9th Street North. Then on Wednesday morning, Veterans Drive will be down to one lane in each direction from 31st to 34th Avenue North. Get all the local road project info at knsiradio.com. Gas came down another 3 cents overnight, marking a 75-cent decline since last month, according to AAA. The average price around St. Cloud for a gallon of regular unleaded is $3.57. A week ago, it was $3.70. A month ago, drivers were paying $4.32. Diesel is also down from $5.31 last month to $4.39 today. Today, history and community will come together at Eastman Park near Lake George. The 30th annual St. Cloud Juneteenth celebration will be held at the park from noon to 7 with music, grilling competitions, and domino tournaments among the many on-site activities. Dance performances from Elevate Dance Center and the Boys and Girls Clubs of Central Minnesota will also be held. The event is free and open to the public. Get the full list of events at knsiradio.com. Families in central Minnesota have a new reason to visit the Great River Children's Museum. A new exhibit called Sound Seekers puts visitors in the role of a scientist, exploring how animals listen in on each other to survive and reproduce. It's the product of a partnership with St. Cloud State University. The exhibit opens tomorrow with an opening reception from 1 to 3 on July 11th. The display will be up through August 31st. Meanwhile, the Minnesota Department of Natural Resources releasing a new booklet for its Junior Ranger program called Junior Ranger Get Curious. It focuses on often misunderstood wildlife, including bats and turkey vultures. Learn more at knsiradio.com. 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For more on these and other stories, visit knsiradio.com, where you can also cast your vote daily in our America 250 listener poll on the moments that shaped our nation. I'm Jennifer Leverins, KNSI News.
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16: When you need to know, your weather is on KNSI. Now your local forecast from the Hanson Paving Weather Center.
21: Thunderstorms likely today. Otherwise, cloudy skies with a few peaks of sun. Daytime highs approaching 72. Winds out of the southwest, 8 to 15 miles per hour. Mainly clear skies. Tonight, chance for storms. Lows level off around 51. High of 74. Tomorrow, mainly sunny skies. I'm meteorologist Paul Trombley on KNSI. Currently, 57.

0: This is the Ox. Welcome to Hot Talk with the Ox. Hour two of our three-hour disco swing party. We're excited about Ox and Friends today at Pioneer Place Theater. And wrapping up the week, heading next door to 7 West Tap House, the official sponsor of Ox and Friends. Free drink if you join us in the audience. You can have a free drink, whatever you want, beer, wine, cocktail. And then if you want lunch on your own, a lot of us hang out there and have a little lunch. Good to hang out with the other Hot Talk with the Ox listeners. I don't think we're dining outside today, but maybe. It's raining. All right. Well, whatever. Keep the dust down. I'm not sure who's all going to be on the show today. I'll let you know who's going to be on the show here as we move forward. But I think we have some returning folks that have been absent AWOL for a while. So we'll get into that here in a second. And the big thing is it's the holiday. So, yes, despite the fact that it's a holiday, we're working today. How about you? The garbage man came to my street today, so the garbage man's working. And then 7 West is working. They're open for lunch today, downtown St. Cloud. So we're looking forward to that coming up. So I'm not sure. There's a lot of other things that aren't banks, I guess, apparently, and whatever. So I thought, you know, there's a lot of things about this holiday that we don't know. Certainly I don't know. And I found this quiz. It's a 10-question quiz, What Do You Know About Juneteenth, from the Associated Press. Moments away, just for bragging rights. And I'll take it for us. You can take it virtually at home if you want to. I have nothing to offer you other than knowledge and, if you will, exposure to the real story of Juneteenth. But before we get there, oh, terrible one. It is time to give away $25 in gas at First Fuel Bank on First Fuel Friday. You know, it's funny. First Fuel Friday, we still don't have a theme song for it. Like, oh. I don't have that thing to cue for First Fuel Friday.
1: Just make one.
0: What would it be? Hey, it's First Fuel Friday, and then there's some sort of a song. I don't know. That's why we don't have one. After 25 years, I can't figure out, you know, how to make it fun. But we'll... Maybe we'll work on that augmentation for the future. Tell us accurately on the air the price per gallon of unleaded regular at the moment at First Fuel Bank. And you'll win yourself $25 worth if you're not on the 90-day prohibited list. And better be careful because, man, these prices have been plummeting over the past several days and weeks. But how much is gas? What do you want, Terrible Todd? Caller number 4?
1: Sure.
0: Okay, caller number 4 gets it. 320-251-1990, caller number 4. Tell us accurately on the air the price per gallon of unleaded regular at First Fuel Bank. Got lots of action here coming in, and wow, I've never seen the phone lines so excited. I think AT&T is having a meltdown right now. Holy cow. But we do have our quick caller number 4, 5, 6, 7, 8, 9, 10, 11, 12 as well. But we'll take caller number 4, which is Dan. Congratulations, Dan! You're caller number 4.
2: Ha ha. Hey, Ox, how you doing?
0: Great. Good to hear your voice. Congratulations.
2: Yes, I got gas yesterday, and I thought, well, the way it's going, you know, I better check again. And I just checked; it's 3.37.9.
0: Yeah, I haven't seen the markets today, but my guess is I'm probably watching First Fuel Bank for an even more price reduction. We'll see. But yeah, 337.9 is the price. And, you know, we hear on the news all the time, well, you know, it's 399, the national average. It's like, yeah, well, we got First Fuel Bank in the St. Cloud area, way below the national average.
2: Very good, yes.
0: You've been a First Fuel member, like, since they opened, I think, right?
2: Almost. I can't even remember when I first started.
0: Well, it's been a great service, certainly one of a kind in the whole world. And right now, $3.37.9 is the price. If you're driving up and down the street, check the marquee at the local gas station. It's probably a little higher than $3.37.9. So, Dan, we will pad your account by $25.
2: Thank you very much.
0: Do we need? What do we need Dan to do?
1: I got his info. We're good to go.
0: Okay, Dan, thanks. Well done.
2: Thank you.
0: First Fuel Friday. Yeah, the non-oxygenated Neat 91. Dang near sub $4. 412. By the way, these are membership numbers, so if you're a First Fuel member, don't cost nothing to be a First Fuel member, but you got to sign up. Basically, it gives you a 10-cent per gallon discount then on the gas you buy. You can use the First Fuel Bank gas stations, sliding a credit card, whatever. But it's 10 cents more than if you're a member, which honestly, even 10 cents more ain't a bad price, probably still lower than most gas stations around. But if you're a member, you might as well be. $3.37.9 for unleaded, $4.12.9 for neat 91 for your small engines. And just as a quick aside, it's been a few years now. I received a small push style lawnmower from a friend of mine who moved away and just gave it to me. It was almost new, but he didn't know about non-oxygenated 91 gas. And so he was putting in regular gas, and every spring he would take his lawnmower to the repair shop so they would clean out the carburetor and get it running again for him. Well, I'm not going to do that because I use Neat 91 and I've never had to do that. But I haven't been able to start this lawnmower, and this is going to be my year. I'm going to finally clean out the carburetor. This weekend is going to be my big carburetor clean-out weekend. Been a long time since I've cleaned a carburetor in a small engine. Maybe you do it for fun, but I don't like working with carburetors, but I'll do it. And then once I do that, it'll run, I'm sure, and then I will burn Neat 91 in it for the rest of its life, and I'm certain it will start every time. 412. Now, I mean, this thing's got like, you know, what is it, like a quart or a pint size gas tank, and you can mow, you know, a huge lawn with that. So big deal. Like, doesn't matter. I wouldn't care if it was $8 a gallon. But $4.12.9 for Neat 91 at First Fuel Bank for your small engines. There you have it. Thanks to our friends at First Fuel Bank and First Fuel Friday, kicking off hour two of Hot Talk with the Ox each Friday for the past quarter century. Terrible Todd, 0320-251-1990 answerer and manager, if you want to get in on the action, but that's how you do it. We'll call it open lines. I always prioritize the phone calls, and now we know the lines work because, wow, did we have a lot of calls for First Fuel Friday. But on the text line, the Boulder Tap House text line, a texter says, reading the whole article, they paint the bottom of the reflecting pool blue after it had been drained. Yeah, I know. They refilled the whole thing with water from the Potomac, which is filled with algae. What did they think was going to happen? Yeah, I agree. And however, now I've thought about this, and look, I'm critical because this is dumb. The reflecting pool, in my opinion, just like the ballroom, look, in for a penny, in for a pound. What do we spend on preserving everything from the National Archives to the Smithsonian to all the National Mall, the Lincoln Memorial? If you go there, I mean, you are looking at an incredible, substantial amount of real estate upkeep, etc. What would it take to just make the reflecting pool like a pool? Put in a series of circulation pumps. Have a pool guy treat it every day. And keep it clean. I've always wondered, it's not that big. It's just not that big. That has been a real mystery to me as to why they let that thing be the way it is. And I thought Trump was going to finally fix it. What? Now, that being said, a texter, Dave, texted in, which I agree. I was thinking the same thing. It wouldn't surprise me in the least if an anti-American, anti-Trump group was able to sabotage the reflecting pool by pouring harmful chemicals and bacteria during nighttime hours. Absolutely. Yeah, it probably would be easy to sabotage and make look crappy, especially for these anti-American freaks that'll do anything to make Donald Trump look bad. But he kind of picked a fight with this one. It's like, you know, I'm going to make the reflecting pool look good. Great. If anybody can do it, Donald Trump can. But he stopped short. I don't know what $14 million gets you, but it seems like for $14 million, you could have converted the reflecting pool into some sort of a water circulation pond and actually make it look nice. Take some pride in it. I can't believe that we've let it go all these years. We spend so much money making everything else nice all the time. Why not the reflecting pool? It's really an eyesore on the National Mall. Surrounded by amazing, iconic, well-kept, immaculate, historical things everything on the mall and beyond, right? All the buildings. The Capitol, everything from the Smithsonian, the Arboretum, the Vietnam Wall, the Korean Memorial, all the things that are up and down, the Lincoln Memorial, striking, incredible, the archives, et cetera. Like, why wouldn't, like, or fill it in, right? Let's do whatever, you know, just plant grass and fill it with dirt. I don't care. Are we certain a few leftist eco-terrorists didn't dump algae in the reflecting pool to make it look bad? Yep, could be. But I do still think that CNN needs to care more about other things. It's like, okay, just forget about the reflecting pool. Oh, hey, Mike is at the Back to the 50s car show with a selfie wearing an I Am Not the Ox, But I Know Him t-shirt. Hey, that looks cool. All right, thank you. Good for you. If you're listening, Mike, what's the chow like? I see you're in front of a bacon on a stick booth that looks closed. Are any of the food booths open at the fairgrounds? I just want to know what to expect because I'm going to try to get there tomorrow. Let's see here. Hey, Ox, try to run a little injector cleaner through the car before a complete teardown. I put about a quarter to a half cup in the tank of good, neat 91 gas. Drain the old gas first and fill her up. Usually cleans her up. Yeah, well, it's not starting. How do I get it into the carburetor if it doesn't run? Yeah, my gas tank it's bone dry. It hasn't had a drop of gas in it for years. So how do you get if it doesn't start, what's the point of running injector cleaner through the carburetor? Because yeah, I'm a big that's how I usually do it as well. I hate tearing apart carburetors. But all right, this is Fez. All right, Fez, how does it get through the engine if it won't start in the first place? Help me out with that. All right. 320-251-1990 on the Boulder Tap House studio or text line. 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

0: Everybody sing. All right, I don't know the words. 320-251-1990 on the Boulder Tap House studio or text line. I give you that because you can answer questions that way if you want to. If you want to text in the answers or if you want to, otherwise, I just play along at home. I don't have any prizes for you or anything, so really, I'll just take the quiz for you. What do you know about Juneteenth? It is today. I will tell you, just kind of, I'll try to paraphrase here. But if you're not familiar with Juneteenth, it's really interesting. I think it's a fascinating holiday to me because ultimately this is the deal. Emancipation Proclamation, okay, no more slavery. 1863. It wasn't until 2 years later on June 19th that Union soldiers arrived in Galveston, Texas, that the people there even knew that the Emancipation Proclamation freed the slaves. The people who had slaves and the people who were slaves. And they're like, what? Like, oh, 2 years ago. Wait a minute here. So that's Juneteenth, June 19th, 1865. Like, they didn't know. Didn't have Twitter, right? Didn't have any way, theoretically, to otherwise know. According to Encyclopedia Britannica Online, reactions to freedom from the formerly enslaved ranged from silent disbelief to shock to celebrations. Prayer, feasting, song, dance formed the celebration, the basis of an annual holiday that would have come to have many names, including Emancipation Day, Jubilee Day, and Juneteenth. All right. So then they had Juneteenth celebrations every year. Well, now it's a big deal. So how much do you know about Juneteenth? And I don't know the answer to these questions, so I'm going to answer them based on what I think they are. 10 questions. We'll try to get through them quick. What time is it? Going to have to go quick. All right, here we go. Where does the term Juneteenth originate its name from? June Independence Day, Jubilee and 19th, June Emancipation Day, or June and 19th? Well, June and 19th, of course. I'm good with that. The difference between General Order Number 3 and the Emancipation Proclamation. All right, the Emancipation Proclamation ended slavery. General Order Number 3 launched Reconstruction. Emancipation Proclamation freed people in Texas. General Order Number 3 ended slavery nationwide. Okay, I don't know what this is. I'm going to go with this one. There we go. Click. There we go. The Emancipation Proclamation freed Confederate areas. General Order Number 3 announced freedom in Texas. All right. That's what General Order Number 3 was. Okay. The grandmother of Juneteenth, was it Kamala Harris, Michelle Duster, Opal Lee, or Fannie Lou Hamer? I'm going with Opal Lee. 99-year-old activist from Fort Worth, credited with helping to make Juneteenth a federal holiday. All right. I was right about that one. What color is affiliated with Juneteenth? I know this one. Gold, green, orange, or red? It's red. Yes. Symbolizes bloodshed and sacrifice of formerly enslaved people, but it's also the feature of food and drinks. That's why they have special foods for Juneteenth, which can be, if you look at it, it's true, but I said this the other day. It might sound like, wait a minute here, you're stereotyping these people with this kind of food. Yeah, but that's what they have at their celebrations. Barbecue, citrusy things, etc. So red. What did President Trump complain about on Juneteenth, 2025? Biased media coverage, non-working holidays, inflation, or election misinformation? All of them probably, but I'm going with non-working holidays. Too many non-working holidays, costing the country billions of dollars. All right. I don't know that this should be a national holiday, but whatever. It's a cool celebration, and it's really something. Wow. How many Juneteenth celebrations were scaled back in 2025? Oh, I'm sorry. Why were they scaled back in 2025? Companies cut DEI support, security staffing shortages, low public interest, or severe weather? I'm going with DEI support. Yep. Because companies reduce support for diversity, equity, and inclusion initiatives. Interesting. When did Juneteenth become a U.S. federal holiday? I think Biden did this. So I'm going to go with 2022. No. Well, it was 2021. Okay, Biden made it in 2021. What's a common Juneteenth greeting? Oh, boy. I could get in trouble for this one. But I do have already pre-prepared. What do you think would be a good Juneteenth greeting? Happy Juneteenth. Freedom and unity. Celebrate equality. Joyous Freedom Day. I'm going with happy Juneteenth. Yep, and I'd be right. Okay, good. And what helped set the stage for Juneteenth becoming a federal holiday? The Voting Rights Act, the COVID-19 pandemic, George Floyd's murder and subsequent protests, the 2020 census. All right, I'll bite the low-hanging fruit on that one. Of course, George Floyd. And which federal agency announced that Juneteenth would no longer be a free admission day in 2026? Damn Trump. Library of Congress, National Archives, Smithsonian, or National Park Service? Well, that's obvious. Three of them are already always free admission day. I'm going National Park Service. I'm sorry, but you can't get into the park for free on Juneteenth. So there you have it, Juneteenth, ladies and gentlemen, and we're celebrating it all day long here. So lots of this government services are not happening today because of this. That's why. And look, I mean, whether it should be a national holiday or not, I mean, that's fascinating to me. I mean, you got the President of the United States, the Civil War, whatever, Emancipation Proclamation. And yet 2 years later, parts of the country still didn't know that it happened. You imagine? Wow. Coming up on Hot Talk with the Ox. Who all is going to be on the show today for Ox and Friends? Looking forward to that. We've got open lines, lots of Friday stew to get to. And speaking of surveys and things and quizzes, what are you most proud of as a country in our 250th anniversary? All that next on Hot Talk with the Ox.
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2: 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Chance for some thunderstorms and showers today with a high in the low 70s. Your full KNSI forecast is on the way in moments. Good morning, I'm Jennifer Leverins. A St. Peter police officer is recovering after he was shot Thursday night. Details about what led to the shooting have not yet been made public, but the incident prompted a large law enforcement response and a shelter-in-place order, which was lifted once authorities determined there was no ongoing threat to the public. The officer was hospitalized. Their condition is not known. The Minnesota Bureau of Criminal Apprehension is investigating. Luigi Mangione's lawyers say he will no longer assert a psychiatric defense at his state trial in the killing of UnitedHealthcare CEO Brian Thompson. The reversal comes a day after the defense said it planned to argue 28-year-old Mangione was suffering from extreme emotional disturbances at the time of the shooting. Mangione is also facing federal charges. Thompson was killed in New York in December of 2024. The Minnesota Department of Transportation is planning to replace the Highway 15 bridge in Benton County. The northbound bridge carries traffic over eastbound Highway 10 north of Sauk Rapids. The $7.5 million project will tear out the aging structure, resurface the road up to the bridge approaches, and add a new guardrail. MnDOT says the prep work starts this fall, with the bulk of the construction happening in 2027. A reminder for anyone heading out today, it's Juneteenth, so some services will be operating on a holiday schedule. All government-related services are closed. City, county, state, and federal offices and agencies are closed, as are the courts and post offices, and there's no mail. Banks are also closed, along with all Great River Regional Library branches. UPS and FedEx are making deliveries as usual, and St. Cloud Metro Bus is running its adjusted holiday schedule. See the full list at knsiradio.com. And this Sunday marks the official start of summer. The summer solstice will happen while most of us are sleeping. At 3:25 a.m. Central Time Sunday morning, the Earth's axis makes its northernmost tilt toward the sun. This look at news brought to you by North Risk Partners. For more on these and other stories, visit knsiradio.com, where you can also cast your vote daily in our America 250 listener poll on the moments that shaped our nation. I'm Jennifer Leverins, KNSI News.
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3: Thunderstorms likely today. Otherwise, cloudy skies with a few peaks of sun. Daytime highs approaching 72. Winds out of the southwest, 8 to 15 miles per hour. Mainly clear skies. Tonight, chance for storms. Lows level off around 51. High of 74. Tomorrow, mainly sunny skies. I'm meteorologist Paul Trombley on KNSI. Currently, 57.
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0: That's right. Hot Talk with the Ox, rocking and rolling here on this Friday. Oh boy, oh boy, oh boy. 320-251-1990 on the Boulder Tap House studio or text line. Final segment for open lines. Whatever's on your mind, now is the time to weigh in, because we're heading on over to the Pioneer Place Theater for Ox and Friends coming up. As we are excited to see what the roundtable discussion brings today on this kind of, I'm kind of in a loosey-goosey mood today, Terrible Todd. Nothing's really, I mean, there's things going on, but, you know, we've got the U.S. Open golf tournament going on. Haven't talked much about that. Didn't watch any of it yesterday. Ugh. But that's exciting. Always a fun weekend. And also, I don't know. I mean, it's summer. Can't wait. Get out there and see what's going on. I also wanted to get to this. We touched on it last. No, it wasn't. Yesterday? Wednesday? Whatever it was. Earlier this week, we touched on it, the 250th anniversary of the country, and a poll. Let's see if I can try to get back to that one. This is leftover. I'll tell you what it is right now. It was yesterday whether we got into it. But this was news from Wednesday. What are you most proud of? What are you going to do to recognize the 250th, et cetera? We glanced over it pretty quickly yesterday. Get back into it here shortly. But, I mean, anybody else, this whole Murdoch retrial thing, I just saw that on the news. I don't want to go through another Murdoch trial. Give me a break. We got to pay attention to that. Okay. Also, this, have you paid attention to the dog park thing? The Minnehaha Dog Park in Minneapolis. Now they're closing it down because they found out it's an Indian burial ground. After thousands of liberal Minneapolis people said, no, we want our dog park. We don't care about Indian burial ground. What in the world? I find that to be bizarre. what's the other thing? Oh, the enthusiasm gap. Okay, do you want to do the enthusiasm gap? Maybe we should do the enthusiasm gap right now. It ties into something we were talking about earlier. Let me pull this up. I'm going to go kind of off what I originally was going to do. And I'm going to get to, let's see here. Yeah, this is from, where is this? Hold on, let me find this. We have a lot of polling data. We covered the polls, I think, rather extensively, right? But, you know, with Trump and Walz and Klobuchar and the governor's polls and all that sort of thing. But according to the Star Tribune, Democrats appear to hold the enthusiasm advantage among those who identified as DFLers or lean Democrats. 68% said they were very enthusiastic about the upcoming election, compared with 51% of conservatives or Republican-leaning voters who said the same. Republicans face a significant name recognition problem. The best-known Republican angling to get on the ballot this fall is Mike Lindell. Beyond Lindell, GOP candidates, particularly those endorsed, are largely unknown. 51% say they don't even recognize the name Kendall Qualls. Kendall Qualls says, hey, man, we are making gains every day. Give me a break. Like, okay. So I would put it out to you, Hot Talk with the Ox listener. A, why are the Democrats so excited about the election? They are losing on all the issues. How could they possibly be excited about the election? Are they excited because they're getting rid of Walz? Are they excited because Amy Klobuchar is their gubernatorial candidate? I'm not buying it. And why wouldn't Minnesota Republicans be super excited about the election? I put it to you, it's because of that damn convention. These conventions drive a wedge in us locally, statewide, and they need to be abolished immediately. That being said, Outside the Box with the Ox for today kind of sets the stage for a larger conversation that I wanted to have, because we didn't talk about this yesterday on the show, but it came to me later as I put together my Outside the Box with the Ox, heard nationwide, by the way, not just here. We're hearing it on KNSI and KBRF, which we appreciate that. But this sets the stage, and I'd love to hear your reaction. So hear this. If you've already heard it, you know what you're going to hear. If you haven't heard it yet, hear this and think about it. And love to hear a bounce back from you on the Boulder Tap House studio or text line after Outside the Box with the Ox. June is polling season, and some of the latest show Minnesota Governor Tim Walz losing popularity, even in his own party. Maybe because of the national attention to our terrible fraud issue. Yet polls also show Democrats still say they trust their party over others to tackle fraud. Only 6% of them think Republicans are better suited so to do.
1: Humans make illogical decisions.
0: And only 38% of independents trust Republicans to handle the fraud. Same poll, only 25% of Democrats are very concerned about fraud. Only 46% of independents are, less than half. Now to the fundraising polls. Republican gubernatorial candidate and current House Speaker Lisa Damith far outpaces any other Republican on fundraising and cash on hand, 10 times as much as her nearest primary competitor. Yet Democrat gubernatorial candidate Amy Klobuchar has nearly 10 times that amount and access to seemingly unlimited funds after 20 plus years in high profile public office, and leads in the polls for the general election, of course. Since no campaign ever wins on campaigning on issues that key voters don't care about, a painful conclusion from outside the box, Republicans must hope to have any campaign money left to get Minnesota voters to vote for them in November to root out fraud, after the millions it will surely take them to first spend on campaigning to get Minnesotans to care about rooting out fraud in the first place, apparently.
2: Kids, what are you gonna do?
0: Outside the Box with the Ox is brought to you today by Granite City Concrete Raising.
3: Yep, this is not good. How many times have you heard admonishments to candidates and or watched candidates themselves immediately pivot to the fraud issue? It's like, okay, don't take the bait. If a Democrat or a candidate forum moderator asks you, what about abortion? Immediately pivot to fraud.

0: yet polls are showing that nobody, tons of people really don't care. They don't care about fraud. The Republicans, 91% of Republicans are very concerned. 6% are somewhat concerned. In other words, 97% are concerned about fraud in the GOP. Only 25% of Democrats are very concerned about fraud. Only 46% of independents are. You can't run a campaign to woo the independent voters, which is the key voters, on an issue that only 46% like care about. Like, you're not going to get enough independent voters. If that's all you've got less than half of independents who are very concerned about fraud. How can you not be very concerned about fraud? Have you watched any of the news coverage? Are you paying attention at all? Regardless what you're watching or what you're doing, if you're not aware or care that much about this fraud,
1: I'm not sure who I'm going to vote for.
0: No, I don't really care about fraud. Okay, well, I'm going to vote for Amy Klobuchar. I don't know. Like, what? The amount of resources that have already gone into making people notice and care about fraud in this state, I don't even know what they are. But I'm dead serious. If less than half of the key voters that we're targeting, the Republicans aren't very concerned about fraud. We got an uphill battle here. And if the Democrats are out fundraising the Republicans, 10-1, explain to me, if Minnesotans aren't upset about the current leadership now and they don't care about this main issue, where does our state go? That would illustrate to me there's never been a more desperate time for our state to have a change of party leadership. Because of literally, are we just seeing that these people aren't hearing about it or they just don't care? Because they're hearing about it. This is one of those issues where, I never heard about that. Oh, no, you're hearing about it. Democrats, Republicans, everybody. And if we've conditioned our population, especially the all-valued independent voter, to not really care about it. They didn't care about public safety. They didn't care about lawlessness and defunding of police. They didn't care about their shopping malls being looted by gangs of roving lunatics and criminals. They didn't care about their children being told that they can determine their own gender. They didn't care about parents at school board meetings being dubbed as terrorists by the federal government. They didn't care about any of this. And they don't care about fraud. How do you compete? How do you combat that in Minnesota? And then come out and say, and by the way, I'm the best candidate to represent you because of this, that, this, and that, and this, and that. If the bulk of the people don't even care about these major issues anyway, apparently. 320-251-1990 on the Boulder Tap House studio or text line. Point is, we need every single little sliver to win in this election. You can't have somebody that does dumb things or has done whatever. I don't know what it is. But every little sliver. Got to out fundraise, got to out message, got to out work, got to out whatever. But if we have to spend all our money trying to get people to pay attention and care about fraud, like, wait a minute here. Doug texting in, doesn't matter who's to blame for the fraud. It matters whether or not the taxpayers are getting any of that money back. Everyone knows that no elected officials are going to be held accountable, right? It does taint all officials, does it not? A lot of people don't care about fraud because they're being taken care of in the state of Minnesota by the Democrats, all the freebies. Fair, and this is one of those things where I accuse us in rocks and cows country of just not having a perspective and thinking that everybody's like us when they're not. But there's another, Jeff has brought it up here in the Boulder Tap House text line. There's another thing, too, that I forget that there are a ton of people who I believe would benefit from a change in Minnesota, though they're looking at their dollars and cents and saying, no, I wouldn't.

0: because these people are talking about making me work for my welfare benefits. These people are talking about, you know, cutting some of these services. These people are talking about getting rid of my eligibility for some of these things when I'm living on it. It's like, I contend in the long run, you're better off if that's the case, maybe. But that's tough. So, yes, I don't think about how many people there are heavily on the dole. It's one thing to be on assistance and, you know, getting a hand up. But it's another thing just being totally dependent on handouts forever. And there's a ton of those people, and I forget about them. So thanks, Jeff. I appreciate that. What is this? In honor of the fast approaching summer solstice, for all the haters of doing the mental gymnastics of moving the clock forward this spring, if we did not adjust the clock, our morning civil twilight would start at 3:49 a.m. with an official sunrise at 4:25 a.m. here in St. Cloud. Oh, that's a random open lines. Thank you. Good point. I got to say, too, it is an adjustment, right? To go to bed while there's still some sunshine. That is an adjustment. No question. But it would be, it would be even weirder, yeah, if the sun comes up, you know, in the morning or you know, when it should be dark. I get it. But right now, you know, people talk about living in Alaska. Oh, they only have 2 hours of daylight, whatever. It's like, well, we don't really have a lot of night at this time of the year anyway, right? Even at night or in the morning. It seems like it's always light out. But maybe that's just me. But, you know, there is one time, if you want to experience dark night in the summertime in Minnesota, get a dog. It is amazing. If you want to just see nighttime, deep, dark night as a Minnesotan, get a dog. Because inevitably, that's exactly when they're going to have to go outside. Those 3 hours when it's really dark outside is when the dog has to go out. I'm sorry, am I bitter? Coming up on Hot Talk with the Ox, hear who is going to be on Ox and Friends at Pioneer Place Theater, downtown St. Cloud. That's coming up. Also, I want to just kind of get into it. We'll get into it with our panel about the 250th birthday. What are we especially proud of as Americans? Didn't have a chance to get to this. I'll paraphrase the story, probably, for the show coming up next hour. But Air Force One is in the news. It's just about the swan song for Air Force One. They've got the new Air Force One. There's technically like three new Air Force Ones about to be unveiled. That coming up. And what region of Minnesota do you like to vacation in, or do you plan on vacationing in? Look, as a Minnesotan who has vacationed in most sectors in Minnesota, I kind of take issue with some of these polls. But we'll get into that coming up next.
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with the Ox, magically morphing into Ox and Friends at Pioneer Place Theater, downtown St. Cloud. Oh boy, oh boy, oh boy. Our friends today include, but may not be limited to, the triumphant return of Bob Abel, commercial real estate broker in the area. Also, Tim O'Driscoll, state representative, being out for several weeks due to legislative business and whatnot. He'll be joining us again. I think we might have Steve the Gottwalt on microphone four today. Not sure who else is going to be on the microphones, but lots of things to talk about. The Juneteenth holiday for one. Also just summer in general, the Iran deal, everything from Major League Baseball to who knows what. We'll see what what we do is at the beginning of the show, it's like, hey, group, or before we go on the air, it's like, what do you think? Like, what you know, what's on your mind? And sometimes people from our group will bring something that has not been talked about on Hot Talk with the Ox, so we might get into that too. Who knows? But then, of course, it's all a prelude to a free drink next door afterwards at 7 West Tap House, the official sponsor of Ox and Friends at Pioneer Place Theater. So if you're in the audience with us, A, I have still select sizes for the soon-to-be no longer in supply I Am Not the Ox, But I Know Him t-shirts for everybody in the audience if you want some. I also have a free drink at 7 West Tap House for everybody in the audience next door afterwards, if you so desire. Alcoholic, non-alcoholic, whatever. So join us if you can, or just stay tuned for Ox and Friends next.

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10: When you need to know.
11: A renewed ceasefire in Lebanon. I'm Dave Anthony, Fox News. It went into place 2 hours ago that after a flare-up of fighting between Israel and Iran-backed Hezbollah militants and the postponement of new U.S.-Iran negotiations that were supposed to start in Switzerland today.
12: This is not a retreat for Israel from these established security zones in southern Lebanon. And the IDF says that they have every right to defend themselves. And this comes on the heel of heightened fighting in southern Lebanon. Overnight, the IDF reported 4 soldiers were killed and dozens of Hezbollah fighters died.
11: Fox's Max Gordon also has an update on the Strait of Hormuz that reopened fully to oil and other shipping today.
12: Iran is now requiring ships to register with the Iranian government and hinting that tolls might be put in place after the 60-day negotiation period.
11: Many lawmakers in Washington are wary of the agreement with Iran and the concessions it gives. Republican Congressman Rich McCormick tells Fox,
13: they're going to get $300 billion no matter where it comes from. They're going to have sanctions that we had before the war removed.
11: But President Trump posted on Truth Social this morning, Iran gets no U.S. money, not 10 cents. And he wrote, Democrats say Iran's better off now than 4 months ago. How stupid can some people be? A win in court for pro-choice advocates.
14: A Missouri judge upholds the state's voter-approved Reproductive Freedom Amendment, also known as Amendment 3. Over a year after voters approved it, the ruling strikes down several abortion restrictions in Missouri, expanding access, including abortion medication. Supporters call the ruling a monumental win for reproductive freedom and abortion access. The state says it plans to appeal.
11: Fox's Jeff Manasso, the American World Cup soccer team getting ready for its second match.
15: Forward Haji Wright says the U.S. can't get overconfident against Australia despite dominating Paraguay 4-1 in the U.S.'s last game.
16: Any team who's qualified for the World Cup can hurt us.
15: Australia also won its opener.
11: That's Kevin Uretsky. The game's at 3 p.m. Eastern. 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
18: 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Showers today with thunderstorms possible and a high in the low 70s. Your full KNSI forecast is on the way in moments. Good morning, I'm Jennifer Leverins. Road closures will be coming to St. Cloud next week. Starting at 7 a.m. Monday, the northbound lane of 33rd Avenue North will be closed to traffic between Veterans Drive and 9th Street North. Then on Wednesday morning, Veterans Drive will be down to one lane in each direction from 31st to 34th Avenue North. Get all the local road project information at knsiradio.com. 2 Texas brothers have admitted to a violent Minnesota home invasion that netted more than $8 million in cryptocurrency. U.S. Attorney Daniel Rosen says 25-year-old Isaiah Garcia and 24-year-old Raymond Garcia pleaded guilty Thursday to interference with commerce by robbery. Court documents say the pair drove up last September, kidnapped a family at gunpoint inside their Washington County home, and held them for more than 8 hours before forcing a victim to transfer the crypto. A son's 911 call sent the brothers running, but investigators tracked them to the Houston area. Each faces up to 20 years in federal prison and restitution. No sentencing date is set. The 30th annual St. Cloud Juneteenth celebration takes place today at Eastman Park near Lake George. The event runs from noon to 7 and is free and open to the public with music, grilling competitions, and domino tournaments among the activities. Dance performances also planned from Elevate Dance Center and the Boys and Girls Clubs of Central Minnesota. Get the full list at knsiradio.com. Sauk Rapids is getting ready for its annual Rapids River Days Festival running June 25th through the 27th. One of the festival's biggest attractions is the annual parade. Coordinator Marla Elnis says this year's parade will have something for everyone.
1: We also have a lot of features in the parade that everybody just loves. And whether you're new or you've been watching the parade for many years, is that they've seen Sauk Rapids grow so much and has so much more to offer than they ever had seen before.
18: The three-day celebration features family-friendly events, including a medallion hunt, music, and the Miss Sauk Rapids pageant. 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I'm Jennifer Leverins, KNSI News.
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17: When you need to know, your weather is on KNSI. Now your local forecast from the Hanson Paving Weather Center.
21: Thunderstorms likely today. Otherwise, cloudy skies with a few peaks of sun. Daytime highs approaching 72. Winds out of the southwest, 8 to 15 miles per hour. Mainly clear skies. Tonight, chance for storms. Lows level off around 51. High of 74. Tomorrow, mainly sunny skies. I'm meteorologist Paul Trombley on KNSI. Right now, it's 56 degrees.
22: Can we all get along? Can we get along?

0: right, everybody is here. We're still trying to figure out the new equipment. Thank you, Representative O'Driscoll. Oh, I see. I changed around your headphones. There you go. That's why you guys aren't hearing anything. We'll have to figure it out over the break, but what? Thank you. Yeah, what? Huh? What? Joining us, we have Representative Tim O'Driscoll is here with us back. Triumphant return of Tim O'Driscoll. Hello there.
1: Good morning.
0: And we have Senator Jeff Howell, the triumphant return. Oh, no, you're always here. Thanks for coming back, Senator. Always having time for us.
2: Yeah. Wasn't quite sure whether I was welcome or not.
0: And Bob Abel, he should have said that.
2: Yes.
0: I mean, realistically. Good to see you back again.
3: Thank you.
0: You're alive, you're upright, and taking nourishment.
3: I've already had my third martini, so I'm in good mood.
0: Evan Windahl is here with us, making his debut appearance on Ox and Friends. Evan is the chair of the Benton County BPOU Republicans. Hello, Evan. Now I got to figure out what microphone you're on there. How about this one? There you go. Talk to us, Evan.
4: Young Republicans. Cool enough to be part of the BPOU chair.
0: The Young Republicans. Forgive me. That's Benton County Young Republicans?
1: He has ambitions.
4: Josh would be very mad at me if I claim that.
0: I see.
2: And what age do you have to be under to be considered young?
4: 40 these days.
0: Question.
1: 40.
0: What?
1: Hey,
0: only
1: Jeff.
0: Republicans.
1: Hey, Jeff.
4: Yeah.
1: Jeff.
0: Right.
1: We're 1.5 young.
2: I've been told I'm a young guy, but the guy that I was telling you that was using a walker, but right? I'm not quite sure what that means.
1: Bob's standing right here.
0: The topics today are, we have a plethora of topics, and not necessarily warranting like the number one most important topic, but we have a valuable resource at the table. You might not even realize the value of one of our resources here at the table, and that is Bob Abel. Though he doesn't drive a rusty van around and have affairs with the rich women that are alone in their Malibu homes. But he does maintain a pool.
5: And it is crystal clear. So, and it didn't cost $14 million.
0: What's
5: or
0: the
5: 140,
0: deal?
5: Whatever
0: what in
5: it was.
0: The world?
5: Well, I was amazed that the reflective wasn't circulated water, wasn't dealt with like a swimming pool. I don't care what body of water you take out there. I don't care what chemicals you add. Without circulation, it's going to get algae. And
0: you would know that as a pool owner.
5: Plus, there are so many super ideal substances. Why that blue is coming off. I wonder who he hired, who selected the contractor for this, because they were boneheads. All they had to do was put in a simple circulating system, do the right combination of chemicals to put on the bottom, and that thing would be crystal clear, baby blue, period.
0: What the hell?
5: Swimming pools are so easy to maintain today.
2: I know they painted the bottom of the pool. I was out there when the process was going on.
0: Oh, sure.
2: But what happened to it? Is it failing?
5: It was probably wet. Or it wasn't sealed.
2: Are you telling me it's failing?
5: Or they didn't do
0: yeah,
5: it. It's coming off in sheets.
0: It's coming off in sheets, and it's also full of algae.
5: Completely full of algae and
0: green as it's ever been.
1: Bob, so you're saying circulation is important?
5: Mm-hmm. Water circulation.
1: Well, I know that the circulation in my body is pretty important as well.
5: Yes.
2: But I would say almost all circulation of money and everything is.
0: But,
5: I still think whoever did this was hired by somebody and they were told,
0: yeah,
5: screw it up. Because it looked so beautiful when it was first done.
1: I'm sure the funding came from the Inflation Reduction Bill for that.
0: Right.
5: Is that 498-page bill?
0: That's something else. That was longer than that.
1: That's the one that was going to be the new Green Deal, and it's like, wait a minute, let's call that the Inflation Fighting Bill.
2: Oh, well, they got a Green Deal.
5: I'll bet you if they would have named it the Trump Reflecting Pond, it would have been done by Trump right.
4: It would have been done with gold brick then.
5: Yes.
0: Yeah, right? Yes!
1: Exactly. But in about 6 weeks, they would require him to take his name off of it.
5: Yeah.
0: All right. Well, okay, just a thought. So you're saying it's not that hard. But I mean,
2: Have you offered your services to go fix that problem for Trump?
0: Right.
2: Have you called him?
5: I should.
2: Mm-hmm. You should.
5: I should.
0: Well, they need a circulation system in there, though, obviously.
5: And I just can't believe it's not there, but at the same time, there's no way that coating should have come off the bottom. I mean, these things go in and they're good for 15, 20 years, not 20 hours.
1: Do you know how to get a call from the administration if you want to call them and give them advice?
5: Do I have to threaten somebody?
1: Nope. You do is you erect like a 12-foot statue of Trump on one end and say, I think the president should come and see how his image reflects in my pool.
5: Pool.
1: Ah. And maybe he can leverage that.
5: Hey.
1: Never
5: thought of that.
1: The national.
0: Right, you could do that.
1: Huh?
5: Never thought of that.
1: Hey, follow me for more helpful hints, Bob.
0: You'd have to free up your week next week, though, to make the travel. Yeah. All right. Well, there you have it. I just said you had mentioned that right before we started the show. And yeah, I said that we always start the show ahead of time, like, hey, what's the big topic? Not necessarily the biggest topic in the world, but
5: I've been following it, and I've been just dumbfounded as to how stupid
0: I know
5: they did this project. Come on.
0: Well, either that or it's sabotaged.
5: Well, that's always a possibility.
1: The older I get, the more the statement becomes true. People, they ain't always real smart.
0: Ah. All right, moving beyond that then, speaking of this, I think probably the biggest topic of the week has been this Iran deal. We have peace now somehow. The Netanyahu attaching like the final like attack on Hezbollah, whatever. It's like, okay, to get it out of his system, maybe.
5: Just settled
0: whatever.
5: This morning.
0: They settled it out, right, and all that stuff. Mm-hmm. But the Republicans are saying, wrong answer. We're basically going back to the way it was before. Democrats are like, we never liked this in the first place.
5: You know, here's the amazing thing. Let's pretend Texas is Israel, and Mexico is firing rockets every damn day into Texas. And we decide to resolve something that still lets Mexico keep their rockets, keep their drones, keep all of their stuff. Of course, Israel is going to be concerned, because I don't think there's a person alive that has any brain at all that doesn't realize this isn't going to stay. This
1: using your scenario, Bob.
5: They've never kept their word. It's their ideology. It has nothing to do with money. That country could be bankrupt. Half their people could be dead. You're not going to change the ideology of their leaders.
1: Using your analogy of Texas and Mexico and bombs, it'd be like building the border wall but leaving doors in it.
5: Well, there are doors in our border wall, by the way.
1: That are open all the time?
5: Yes.
1: So you can come and go?
5: For animals to move through. We were there. We saw it.
0: Yeah, there are. But point is taken. It's more of a comparison situation.
5: Granted. And again, it's awfully close.
1: And no reflection pond necessary.
5: Right.
4: Well, and it's funny how Netanyahu is always going after military targets, but then to sour the deals, he kept bombing Beirut in North Lebanon, when he always said his targets are in South Lebanon. Well, why is he bombing like random buildings in Beirut? So
1: he's geographically challenged.
4: Geographically challenged.
5: We're trying to take the upper road and be nicer. They don't care if they shoot and kill all the babies in the hospitals. We, on the other hand, want to only harm their military targets. I think that's a mistake. Going back to World War II, if we'd have the same media, the same mentality, we would have lost World War II. And one thing that people don't realize, one of the worst things the U.S. ever did was Dresden. We firebombed that city to the point where we killed tens and tens of thousands of people, literally put the city in the ground. And do you know what that did? Led to the surrender and the termination of that war on our terms. That's
2: both
5: what
2: on the European and
5: on
2: the Western.
5: And I think what went on now, these people out there, I'm paying $4.92 a gallon for gas. They're so damn worried about their own personal lives. And yet what we've done, at least delayed for maybe our lifetimes, the fact that we could be nuked because of ideology. Other reason.
2: And I tell you what, you can say what you want about trying to go in there and we're going to have people on the ground. We got to go in and get that nuke stuff, the uranium. We've got to do all this stuff. Well, I'll volunteer those folks that thinks that we just need to go in and fight the war. Throw the helmet on, throw your body armor, be the first one to lead the charge, because those of us that have been there, done that, aren't really all that fired up and going in. And if we can get this done through a peaceful process, let's give it a chance. If it doesn't work, we can always go in there and kick their hind ends, if that's the important threat.
5: Jeff, the most important thing nobody understands is the reason we weren't successful in Afghanistan. The topography, the land, the mountains, the terrain was almost impossible. Iran is the same. Afghanistan was difficult. This is difficult. It's tough when it's just the way the lay of the land is. and it would have been difficult even with boots on the ground.
4: Well, the in Iran, you know that no rockets that they own actually have intercontinental capabilities. They couldn't deliver a nuclear payload to America if they wanted.
5: Yet.
2: Right.
4: Big yet.
5: But I got news for you. They were surprised they could do when they could hit Paris. That was
2: surprising.
5: They
2: didn't think they could do that either, right?
5: Yes.
2: Right, Bob?
5: Right.
2: Who knows what they've got up their sleeves and what China has
5: First
2: given
5: of all, they had no rockets. Right, they had nothing left, and all of a sudden they're shooting them all over on the place. Where the hell did they come from?
0: But interesting, you know, young Republican perspective on this, right? I mean, there's really a push, I think, for more – I don't want to say isolationism, but kind of a form of isolationism among some of our young conservatives, Evan.
4: Well, I think it's hard to justify to young people who have high gas prices. A used car that sucks is minimum $5,000.
0: Yeah.
4: You know, tuition's $100,000. And then you want to tell them, hey, we might be facing fuel shortages. We're going to be facing material shortages. Also, you can't get a job.
2: Well, suck it up, Cupcake, because we've all lived through that.
5: Yeah, where
2: right?
5: were these kids when Biden had gas at $5 and $6?
4: I'm just saying, it's
0: younger.
4: Not popular with young people.
0: Yeah.
5: Yeah. Again, well, but why is it what makes our pocketbook how we should run our country?
4: Do you want to go back to Jimmy Carter years where you're lining up at the gas pump and there's nothing there?
5: But you know what?
2: Amen.
5: You know what? We did it. We existed. We didn't burn buses. We didn't riot.
2: And
5: I would
2: guess what?
5: I would
2: was,
5: go back to Jimmy Carter if I
2: we
5: got
2: didn't have the refinery capabilities
5: Reagan.
2: Or the oil in the, United States as we do today.
5: Plus, it was 78 cents a gallon when you had to get only 10 gallons at a time.
4: I will say it's certainly not young Republicans burning buses and rioting.
1: 100% correct.
2: Thank
1: there.
2: You.
1: Ding, ding, ding.
5: Oh, I heard Amen. MSNBC say it is. It's all the right-wing wackos.
4: SPLC, yeah.
1: Well, and again, to that same point, in surveys, it's do you justify political violence? 30% of liberals say absolutely. It's part of the tool
5: it's
1: in the
5: how
1: toolbox.
5: We
1: got
5: to deal with it.
1: And Republicans are and conservatives are like heavens no.
0: To these points, good point. The enthusiasm gap now has been measured. There's a study I was doing earlier on the show about the enthusiasm gap in Minnesota politics. And for some reason, Minnesota Democrats are much more excited about the upcoming elections compared to Minnesota Republicans. How can that be? Our star-studded cast of characters will analyze that next as we continue Ox and Friends at Pioneer Place Theater.
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0: And with Friday and Ox and Friends, we are at the Pioneer Place Theater, downtown St. Cloud. We're excited. Look at this. Look at everybody. They're so excited. Look at this.
17: The sun is out downtown. You Did go. You know that?
0: All right. Yeah, very good.
17: The sun is out now.
0: Mm-hmm.
17: Oh, there we go.
0: Representative Tim O'Driscoll, Senator Jeff Howe. We have Evan Windahl joining us. He is the chairman of the Benton County Young Republicans. Not College Republicans.
18: Yep.
0: Which you have to be under 40. Good for you. It rots your brain.
18: Oh, yeah.
0: And we have Bob Abels back with us.
19: Yes.
0: You've been AWOL for a while. Good to see you, sir. Upright and taking nourishment or something.
19: Man, he's actually looking fine.
0: I didn't see you walk in, but I see you're sitting, so.
1: Hey, how was lockup?
17: Mm-hmm. You know, I'll tell you what.
1: Well, you got three hots and
17: I'm suing because that ankle bracelet is so goddamn tight right
0: now. Yeah, okay.
17: So tight right now.
1: Is it chafing you?
17: Yes, it's chafing me.
0: Bob swore.
17: I'm sorry.
0: But, yeah, I mean, the nice thing is you can vote thanks to the Democrats now. So even though you haven't paid your full debt to society, you can still vote.
17: Wait, I didn't say I was a felon yet. I haven't gone to court.
18: Then why is
19: your parole
18: officer
19: here? Doesn't make any difference.
18: Here.
19: As long as you're not incarcerated, yeah. You can be on work release and still be able to vote.
17: Yeah. And my name can be Walakwalakwadiyah.
0: Mm-hmm. We have an enthusiasm gap. Between Democrats and Republicans, almost half of Republicans are not enthusiastic, and most Democrats are about the upcoming election. I have contended when people ask me about this, I'm like, you know, the Democrats aren't that excited about Amy Klobuchar as governor. They're just not that excited. But wow, they're way more excited than Republicans are about any of our candidates, apparently.
19: Well, there's a misconception out there that we are ruining it because we got all these options out there running for primary, and we're going to be so divided that we're going to divide our votes, and it's going to give it to the Democrats. And I'm sitting there going, don't you realize that after the primary, there's only one candidate? I mean, they don't understand. I can't believe how Republicans don't understand the system yet.
17: That's because if you've been to any of these Republican functions, you'll see why, because they are somewhat uncoordinated. My opinion.
1: Democrats are the same way. Trust me.
17: Well, I haven't gone to one of those lately.
1: Of people who have say that there's a lot of similarities between the Democrats and the way they choose their candidates and the Republicans the way that they do at their conventions.
17: And yet we put these people in office that are probably not qualified. They only work like a third of the time most of us do. They have great pensions, a lot of money, and they have power. And all they care about is getting their name in the paper.
1: Elizabeth Warren.
17: Who?
1: Elizabeth Warren.
0: Oh, yes. Pocahontas.
17: Pocahontas.
1: And Bernie Sanders.
17: Well, you know what? I think if you're a Democrat and you want to win in any state, I think you better go out and get a tattoo real quick.
5: And then and beat women. And, you know, I mean, that seems to be the type of candidate they want.
2: Well, it is unbelievable that we got the DSA in our legislature here in this state.
1: Bob, it is no surprise why you do not work for Hallmark in the greeting card division.
5: Well, by the way, the cat burglar, she's running for city council, for crying out loud.
2: And that will be a litmus test. That will be a litmus test for Woodbury, whether that city is lost or not. Just like this next election in November will be the litmus test for this state, whether the state is lost or not. And if that doesn't motivate folks and get excited to go out and vote in November, I don't know what should. Because if we don't turn this state around in November, I do believe it is a lost cause with everything that's gone on in this state. I mean, you're either going to vote to get rid of the fraud, which doesn't seem to be exciting for anyone but the Republicans. But if you're a candidate in running in the primary, you better be talking fraud because the majority of Republicans want it. And then after the primary, you better shift to a different topic, and we got to figure that out.
0: I don't know.
5: But
0: right?
5: You've got such a high percentage of people in the state that don't pay any tax. They don't care if they stole a dollar or a billion. They don't care as long as their checks still coming
1: actually,
5: in.
1: Actually, Bob.
5: If you want to fight fraud, start cutting the checks
1: Bob,
5: for all the people on the goal.
1: Actually,
5: on the goal.
1: When they figure out that that $9 billion that somebody else got that they didn't, they'll start getting concerned.
5: Only if you cut their monthly allotment.
2: What was that yesterday that just came out? It was something about nutrition that
5: Minnesota paying a SNAP to people that don't live in the state.
2: Well, no, but there's another one that just broke yesterday morning about 6 o'clock or whatever it was that they came out. The Star and Sickle came out and said that there's one that is as bad as feeding our future, and it's something nutrition. Right?
5: Yep, they just found that was just announced.
2: They knew about it since 2020, and no one's been indicted yet. No one's been arrested.
5: Nope. And she was part of the founding.
0: And it doesn't affect you or me or moms in suburbia.
5: Really?
0: It's not making their neighborhood safer, more dangerous. It's not putting their kids
2: more
0: through school.
2: Just more expensive, right? We're just affordable.
1: Nobody cares.
0: Where's RFK Jr. talking
2: about?
1: Where's RFK Jr. talking about the fact that these people ate a lot of artificial additives in here, and that's a problem? Even
0: Fruit Loops! It's the Fruit Loops!
5: The color.
0: That's the problem. All right, well, we're not going to solve it here.
2: But are those the folks we elected?
5: One thing that everybody should be amazed about, and a lot of the liberal media is not talking about it, all of these people in our country for the first time for the football games are talking about the U.S. as being what a country. People are friendly. The food is great. You go into a Walmart and it's like going into...
0: So everything's good. We got to keep the Democrats in power.
4: They don't even have air conditioning in Europe, you know.
0: Right. Yeah, well, they've got it here. All right, well, coming up, look, you guys, we're going to have... What we're going to do, a rare behind-the-scenes... We're going to take a poll with the rest of our group on whether or not we allow Bob Abel to talk about the legalization of bathhouses in Minneapolis next.
1: Oh, boy.
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20: 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Showers and a chance for thunderstorms today with a high in the low 70s. Your full KNSI forecast is on the way in moments. Good morning, I'm Jennifer Leverins. FBI records are raising questions about why Feeding Our Futures competitor avoided criminal charges. The Minnesota Star Tribune reports the nonprofit Partners in Nutrition approved nearly $100 million for meal sites later tied to fraud. Former operators told investigators that its founder, Kara Lohman, participated in the scheme and received kickbacks. Lohman's attorney denies the allegations and says federal prosecutors fully investigated her. However, the Minnesota Attorney General's office is now pursuing a civil fraud investigation. MyPillow CEO Mike Lindell appears to be the frontrunner for the Republican race for Minnesota governor. A KSTP Survey USA poll shows the ally of President Donald Trump is getting 27% of the primary vote. House Speaker and Cold Spring Representative Lisa Damoth gained 22%, and GOP-endorsed Kendall Qualls is at 17%. About 24% of Republican voters are still undecided. Meanwhile, Michelle Tafoya leads the Republican primary for U.S. Senate. She gained 36% of the poll. Tafoya was far ahead of Royce White, who earned 15% support and 7% for GOP-endorsed candidate Adam Schwarzy. Gas came down another 3 cents overnight, marking a 75-cent decline since last month, according to AAA. The average price around St. Cloud for a gallon of regular unleaded is $3.57. A week ago, it was $3.70. A month ago, drivers were paying $4.32. Diesel is also down from $5.31 last month to $4.39 today. Families in central Minnesota have a new reason to visit the Great River Children's Museum. A new exhibit called Sound Seekers puts visitors in the role of a scientist, exploring how animals listen in on each other to survive and reproduce. It's the product of a partnership with St. Cloud State University. The exhibit opens tomorrow and will be up through August 31st. 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For more on these and other stories, visit knsiradio.com, where you can also cast your vote daily in our America 250 listener poll in the moments that shaped our nation. I'm Jennifer Leverins, KNSI News.
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21: Thunderstorms likely today. Otherwise, cloudy skies with a few peaks of sun. Daytime highs approaching 72. Winds out of the southwest, 8 to 15 miles per hour. Mainly clear skies. Tonight, chance for storms. Lows level off around 51. High of 74. Tomorrow, mainly sunny skies. I'm meteorologist Paul Trombley on KNSI. Right now, it's 56 degrees.
0: 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Ladies and gentlemen, attach a Shooter's Bar in South St. Cloud.
22: I'll just say Heller and Associates, I remember, right?
0: Heller!
22: He came in for suede spray and a brush and for a pair of shoes and missed just standing like most people with all his weight on his toes with his 13s with his 16 double A feet.
0: So. He's a big guy. Yep.
22: Okay, good seeing you. Bring those feet back.
23: I will.
22: Okay. Okay. You want a receipt, Steve? Okay. Ox, I was telling Todd, I had a couple in walk in yesterday afternoon, and they're up here for some, his mom's 80th birthday. And they're from Glenville, California. You know where that is?
0: No.
22: Well, it's out in the middle of nowhere, apparently, because he came in and he said, yeah, I want to get, he goes, we were here a year ago and watched Gabe fit her. And in a pair of boots, and he said they were so impressed. It's like he goes, okay, we came back. He goes, I want to get a pair of whites, the whites Packers. Whites are those handmade boots from Spokane, Washington. He goes, I want to get a pair of those for riding, a pair of Packers. Nobody measures feet. Anyway. I said, no, it's not. So, and he had 12 and a half A feet, and he's wearing 9 out of 10 boots. It's like, good grief. And he had one foot was right ankle swelled from just being broken. So anyway, we got him a pair of whites. She picked one of these Scully jackets out that they're hanging up here. And I said, you know, and they picked out all this different stuff. We wrote it down so when they get back, you know, we can send to them boots and shoes. So I said, you know, we'll cover the shipping. And normally we charge people $20 to ship stuff around the country is what a pair of boots cost. I said, you know, we'll do this, the boots and the jacket. And Gabe sticks it in the computer now, which we have on set up through the NSRA. $46.51 to send a pair of boots and a jacket to at Glenville, California. It's like, I called him up. I said, you guys out in the middle of nowhere? He goes, well, we're up in the mountains. We're like 50 miles from town. It's like, good grief.
0: Wow. You know?
22: You know, my point is they run around, they travel around, and he said nobody measures feet anymore, and that's why he's wearing 9.5-10s. He had 12.5 feet. It's like what people put up with Hawks in their lifetime. And then it's so funny when you get local people that listen to you for years, and finally they get in here, or the wife drags them in. He goes, yeah, I've listened to you for years, and finally when they got aches and pains bad enough, and that's when they finally show up, you know that?
0: You don't have to travel 2,000 miles and pay $50 in shipping to stop by the boot shack.
22: Yeah. So put a smile on your face or somewhere Pops' face for Father's Day. Come in and get a pair of boots or shoes or a pair of fit socks that fits.
0: Open today, extra hour, and tomorrow too?
22: 8 tonight, tomorrow till 5.
0: Thank you, Kevin from the boot shack.
22: Dandy day, Ox.

0: Good times are rolling. No guitars are playing, though. Looks like kind of a quiet stage. But oh boy, oh boy, oh boy, we're here for Ox and Friends, wrapping up Hot Talk with the Ox for
1: the
0: week.
1: Can I bring up a public service announcement?
0: A public service announcement by Representative, the short-timer, Tim O'Driscoll.
1: If you have not had the opportunity yet this week to wish Senator Howe happy birthday, you are not too late. He had a birthday earlier this week.
0: Oh! Whoa. I missed it. All right.
2: Whoa.
0: Attaboy.
2: Yeah.
1: Still not eligible, though, for the Young Republicans.
2: Okay.
0: No. Mm-hmm. Rounded that 40 mark, eh?
2: Gemini, huh? You're a twin?
3: I'm out of the group.
0: Evan Windahl is here with us from the Young Republicans area of Benton County. Benton County Young Republicans. All right. Bob Abel's back with us.
2: Actually, I consider young at like 70.
0: I know. It's weird, isn't it?
2: I should have.
1: The 70s or age 70.
0: Yeah, there you go. lots to talk about, though. So many things kind of circling around here today. It's been one of those days, kind of a Friday stew pot day. But it is Juneteenth, and I find it to be a fascinating holiday. It's very interesting to me. It's very unique. I think I agree with Trump from last year that, I mean, do we have enough national holidays? Why does this mean that we should all take the day off? But I love recognizing it because it's really an interesting holiday.
1: Well, the other thing is there's no parking meters need to be plugged.
0: Is that right?
1: Well, I'm hoping so. I'll openly admit right here that
3: I donated my $2.
1: I did not put
2: Mr.
1: money O'Driscoll's in the
2: Mr. O'Driscoll's car is a 19... Never mind.
1: And if for some reason my car is towed or there's a ticket on there, I'm going to have a discussion with the council president.
0: Yes.
1: Because he's usually the one that tells us and brags about the fact that there is no parking today, no charges, no fees.
0: Oh.
1: And I have a sneaking suspicion if he's listening, I will get a text message letting me know one way or the other.
0: All right. That would be Mike Conway, the city council president.
1: And candidate for the Minnesota House.
0: And candidate for the Minnesota House, right. But the garbage man was at my house this morning. And your house, I think, Bob,
2: yes.
0: Right? So I don't know. The garbage is out, but maybe that's a different deal.
2: Why do you drop your garbage off in my barrel? I see you every morning on your way. You drop it in mine.
0: Saves me $2.
2: Oh, okay.
0: Yeah. It's worth it. You know,
1: he has to put gas in his car.
2: Oh, at $5,000 a year.
0: So, right or wrong, the whole Juneteenth holiday, Biden made it a holiday back in 2021, officially a national holiday. But really, just the holiday itself, can you imagine something is announced, a massive, wide-sweeping, culture-changing policy, and it takes 2 years for the message to make it to the rest of the country? Fascinating.
2: All I know is every national holiday costs the taxpayer in the multi-billions of dollars for all the public government officials that don't have to work, all the post office people that don't have to deliver mail and yet still get mail.
1: But it's better for the environment.
0: Nobody was talking about this one coming up, though. I mean, at least I didn't hear much lead up to it.
2: It was, you know what? When they started Martin Luther King, that was a number of years ago. Mm-hmm. It took a few years before that got kicked into gear, too. Mm-hmm. Now, again, keep in mind, we live up north. You go south, holidays like Juneteenth and Martin Luther King, my goodness, they are celebrated
3: Why is it always on a certain day? And why isn't it on a Monday or a Friday so I get an extra, you know, the 3 or 4 day week?
0: There you go.
3: See,
0: I
3: think they screwed this whole thing
2: up. You're a typical self-centered American, thinking of yourself.
3: They screwed up Memorial Day like that, right?
2: Yep.
3: I mean, why isn't that on the original day?
2: July 4th?
3: The 11th of May.
2: July 4th?
1: The 30th.
0: Mm-hmm.
1: 30th of May.
0: Yeah, how do they do the 4th of July? What's the official... Yeah. Is that always, is it like the Friday before or the Monday after, depending on if it's Saturday or Sunday?
3: The 4th of July is a little bit touchy for me because that's the day that they declared.
0: All right.
3: Right? But we didn't win it for 8 years later.
0: Yeah, right.
3: In September is when we actually won the war and won our independence. Mm-hmm. So, you know, we're celebrating our independence on the wrong day.
2: You know, if we made every national holiday on a Thursday, everyone. There would be so much inefficiency because, of course, Friday, nobody's going to show up. Then you got Saturday. Then you got Sunday.
3: Hey,
2: when
3: the government's out and they're not working, it's safer for all of us.
2: Yes.
4: It is true.
2: But you know what? They still get paid.
0: Thinking outside the box.
1: So if it's a Thursday holiday, which we do have one of those,
2: right?
1: That Friday is called Black Friday. What colors are you going to call the other Fridays?
2: Typically, when there's a holiday on Thursday, I guarantee you, nobody shows up on Friday.
0: Mm-hmm. Well, last year, Juneteenth would have been on Thursday, right? Did we all take a four-day weekend? I don't recall.
2: I'm amazed you're having your show today. That's
0: inconsiderate. You know that. What's time and a half? Yeah. Plus, what I get paid today, I don't have to pay taxes on because of Trump.
2: Oh, okay.
1: Well, markets are closed today. Financial institutions are kind of hit and miss as far as banks go.
0: Mm-hmm.
1: No postal delivery. Mm-hmm. Yeah. And again, please, no parking meters.
2: Is Elon Musk going to make any interest on his trillions today?
1: Which is funny because if you were watching Elizabeth Warren and Bernie Sanders, you know, the $1 trillion that he's got now and we need a wealth tax. No one can spend $1 trillion. If you took half of that or a quarter of that and said, if you never vote for a Democrat again, I will help pay down the national debt.
2: Wait
1: I just
2: minute.
1: Wonder what that would
2: the
1: do.
2: The national debt is what, 36 trillion?
0: 37.
1: Doesn't matter.
2: 37? Well, that was yesterday. It was 37. It's today
0: insanity.
2: It's 38. I mean, nobody seems to care about that. Why aren't these politicians complaining about all of that national debt rather than Musk stole all that money because he didn't earn
1: it. Bob, if I can convince Elon Musk to put up a quarter trillion, would you also put up a quarter trillion of your money?
2: I'll write you a check.
1: Yeah.
0: Also in the news this week, we have the Major League Baseball players putting Bible verses on their hats.
2: Yep.
0: We have...
3: There's a ray of hope, right?
0: The of Minnesota that you want to vacation in this summer. There's one glaring winner of the region of Minnesota, which I have an issue with. Yes, bathhouses are going to be legalized in Minneapolis. We'll try to avoid that topic, maybe. But also, how about the new Air Force One? Say goodbye to the old Air Force One.
2: Coming on duty this week.
0: Air Force One coming up. Yeah,
2: this week, I think.
0: The free one that we got is going to be on, and they got two others that are being worked on that will be ready to go in a couple of months.
2: Boy, you know, wouldn't you just love to be... To take a flight in that thing. Can you imagine the luxury? Unbelievable.
3: Yeah. And whose museum is the old Air Force One going to go to?
0: Reagan's got his. I wonder whose museum that's going to go to. Right?
2: But we have two of them. What do they do with the second
0: one? Who's that going to be? Yeah, that's a good question. I wondered about that,
2: too. We have two of them.
0: Right. Where does the second one go?
3: Well, Obama just opened up his presidential library in Chicago, right?
2: He doesn't have a plane in it, though.
3: No, well, you can't. All the libraries are the same size. They're only given so many square feet. So it's the additional presidential museum that adds all the extra space.
4: Isn't his library the one that looks like the big Rubik's Cube? It's messed up and weird looking.
2: The best thing he did was the Affordable Care Act. And there's only two pages of the entire bill that are posted in the display. Think about that.
0: you know these things.
1: Back to the point of it looking like a Rubik's Cube, this is the only project that I know in construction, and Bob, you've been around development for a while as well, that was built for redevelopment.
0: If you're trying to follow this, we're now talking about the Obama Presidential Library,
2: which he has
1: not in a positive light.
0: Is that what we're talking about?

0: Don't start anything.
1: Chris, what does an escalator say when it stops working? Nothing. It just stares.
2: Why are you two sitting in this tundra telling jokes?
3: It's time for our annual Dad Jokes Competition during the Father's Day celebration.
1: Please join in on the fun. 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
15: Morning. Thank God it's... Morning. Thank God it's...
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16: sunny morning.
2: Sunny, beautiful, sunshiny Friday. There you have it. One more thing as we go around the table. We have some good time here to get into it. Evan Windahl is with us. Our first appearance on microphone four. There you have it. He is the chairman of the Benton County Young Republicans. Thank you. Tim O'Driscoll, Representative O'Driscoll, Senator Howe. Bob Abel is back with us. I just wanted to get into this kind of a lighter note, and you guys can take whatever you want.

0: want to. But as a born and raised in Fargo, and a
1: I'm sorry about that.
0: Yeah, I appreciate that. Thank you. I'm coming out of it though after all these years. But my vacation hotspot is the Detroit Lakes area. That's where we. Everybody from Fargo. I mean, if you're lucky enough to have a place and fortunate to be able to go to the lakes, that was what it was all about, man. Maybe you'd go way up to Bemidji. Maybe you'd go other places. Okay, so Axios Twin Cities did a poll. If you're not going to leave the state this summer, you're going to vacation in the state. Where? What region are you going to? What region are you going to? Are you ready for this? 70.4% say the Northeast, Arrowhead, North Shore, Lake Superior. 70%. I was in my 40s before I ever went to the Arrowhead.
1: But that's because you can go skiing right now in the snow.
0: No, I don't think so. I just was like, really? I mean, the Detroit Lakes area gets 8%. Bemidji, Detroit Lakes.
2: What a central Minnesota poll.
0: Oh, let's see. 1.3%.
3: Wow.
0: Yep, 0.5% in southwest Minnesota.
2: Well.
0: 3.2% in southeast Minnesota.
3: I guess if you want to plan a vacation where it's not crowded and you won't have the road the traffic problem, that's an indicator of where not to go.
0: Pipestone,
3: and where to go.
0: Here
3: right?
0: We come.
3: Go to there's got to be a state park down there someplace to go to.
1: One thing you have to say about our Arrowhead region up along the our inland ocean called Superior.
0: Yeah.
1: The topography, the land, the beauty. The nature, it is, you can't comprehend. You could stand, you go to the Little Rock Lighthouse and you stand there. It's
0: over the top
1: so
0: cool.
1: So amazing.
3: But it's just
1: beautiful. And
3: Bob,
1: not only, I'm going to tell you this.
3: Have you been to Southeastern Minnesota?
1: They have rattlesnakes. One thing about the Northeast, the restaurants up in the Northeast, they are hard to beat. Some of the food is so phenomenal, mm-hmm. and it's all homemade, locally made. It will compete with any steakhouse in this state, period.
2: Mm. I have one more thing
1: for
2: you.
1: And it's cheaper.
0: All right.
3: Very good.
2: I have one more thing for you.
0: Yes, please.
2: As advertised and as promised, I got a text message from the council president, Mike Conway.
0: Ah.
2: And he said I was correct, and I said I would duly point that out on air that was the case. No. Charge for parking in St. Cloud today.
0: Okay, free parking downtown St. Cloud.
3: Yeah, I donated my $2.
4: Yeah.
0: Mm-hmm. One more thing. Evan, do you have a one more thing for us today?
4: Yeah. I'm working with the Benton County BPOU. I noticed in the past year a lot of younger Republicans are a lot less enthusiastic about this election than younger Democrats, and that's because I think the Democrats whoop our ass in terms of reaching young people and telling them you can get involved. So I'm trying to kind of pick up pace with the Democrats and educate the next generation of Republican leaders that young people can have
0: the
4: a
0: crowd
4: voice.
0: Goes wild.
4: Mm-hmm. And I'm looking for like young tradesmen, working people, your average Joes. I'm trying to tell even people without degrees that you can come to convention, you can become delegates, you can endorse certain candidates, you know.
0: God bless you for that.
2: You know, to that point, the number one thing, and Jeff, I know you're going to agree with me on this. What we have as Republicans is a gap. The Democrats have taken the trades unions and taken the trades industry for granted that that's a constituency that they own. And we have worked to try to be able to introduce the trades back into the high schools so that kids get exposed to plumbing, electric, all these different kinds of things. And as I've said for years, if you're going to have an emergency at home, if your furnace is going to go out or your water heater is going to go out, please make sure you schedule that in advance because you're not going to be able to find a contractor to be able to come in and do it for several weeks.
1: And when most of us were young, guess what? When things happened at home, we fixed it ourselves. we had the ability. And I want to speak to you about
0: Dad fixed it anyway.
1: Well, he showed us how. We know how to fix. But one of the things that...
2: That's where I learned how to swear,
1: one of the
2: by the
1: things
2: way.
1: That we're finding out with the lack of interest with our young people today, when schools decided to take our history as it was, no longer discuss it, teach it, when they no longer teach civics, these kids have no idea how the government runs. Most of them have no idea where they could find a country. They have no idea who their senators are. They don't even know how many senators, how many legislatures. They have such little knowledge. And you know what? How can you get excited or interested in something that you don't know anything about?
2: I would encourage you to keep doing that, keep working with that group, because that is an unappreciated group in the trades, and they actually, when we start talking to them, my time in the legislature, we have had more of them who go, this isn't making a lot of sense for us to be with the Democrats. Republicans are more in sync with what we're doing and supporting what we want to do and where we need to be. That is a group that we need to.
4: Well,
2: second thing, we need to get the military recruiters back on campus.
1: Yes,
2: and to
1: absolutely.
2: Increase the pride in this country and the dutiful service that the members of our military perform.
1: To add to that, I would like to see mandatory military for all young people, because I'll tell you what. But I have
2: under the age of 40, right?
1: 20. Here's the thing. Most countries require it. That teaches them responsibility, respect, honor. They learn so much in that short period of time that they are totally changed individuals.
4: Yeah, you learn how to get hit by an Iranian drone.
1: Well,
4: I'll agree to that if we get out of the Middle East. I'll go into Hawaii and Germany and Japan. Yeah, don't send me to the sandbox.
1: Can you imagine that logic? Remember when World War II started? We couldn't. The lines were so long for enlistees to get in.
4: That's because
1: wasn't happening.
3: So if not you, then who?
1: Who should go?
3: Tell me that. If it's not you, if you're not capable of going, then whose kids should go?
4: None of them.
3: Well, that is a true statement,
1: yes.
3: And that is why I'm glad Trump did what he did on the 60-day pause.
1: Right.
3: But when it really hits the fan, somebody's got to show up. And if it ain't you, then tell me who.
4: It would be me if the Persians start storming our coasts.
1: Well, that's true.
0: More thing then, Senator Howe. Everybody's had theirs, Senator.
3: Well, I will tell you what. I am excited for the early voting starting in June 26th or 27th. Get out and vote right away, because nobody's guaranteed tomorrow. And if you can legally vote, go out and vote. I still would like to see us only have one day, but as long as we got a season, take advantage of the season.
1: But what about if you vote for somebody and they're not running? Can you go back and say, I made a mistake, give me a new ballot?
3: Everybody is going to be on the ballot. It's too late to pull your name off. Vote for the person you think will do the best job.
4: I think we should do ballot harvesting.
0: Absolutely.
1: Yep.
4: It'd be great.
0: Yeah. So you're good on early voting? You're not conditioned to this whole one-day voting thing, Evan?
4: Well, no, I do like one-day voting, but I mean, if it's just the floodgates are open, we might as well make use of it, right? Just do it better than them.
0: Just do better. Amen.
1: Well, voting is a responsibility as well as a privilege, and I think we've abused it.
4: Just like drinking.
0: There you have it.
1: Well,
0: but we don't abuse that. Oh, no.
1: Oh,
0: let's go have one.
1: Now, free drink. Now you can have pot.
3: I'm with you, Hawks.
1: Now you can have pot and carry a gun.
4: And vote.
0: Right. Even if you're a felon. All right, you guys. Thanks for being part. You could have been anywhere today. Instead, you chose to be here at Hawks and Friends.
1: That's because we get a free drink.
0: Thanks to our audience. Thanks to our participation here at the table. And have a great weekend. Let's try to enjoy it. Thank you. This is Hawks and Friends.
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9: Peace talks on hold. I'm Carmen Roberts, Fox News. The White House confirms a new round of U.S.-Iran negotiations scheduled for today in Switzerland has been postponed. The delay comes as a U.S. official says Israel and Hezbollah agreed to a ceasefire after overnight fighting. The delay in talks is raising questions about the initial agreement, which Vice President Vance defended yesterday.
10: You know, I've seen skeptics of the deal. People say the Iranians will never change their behavior. Well, maybe that's true. And if so, they don't get any of the benefits of the bargain. But isn't it worth trying?
9: President Trump had some harsh words for critics who compared the deal to the Obama nuclear deal. Fox's Lucas Tomlinson is at the White House.
11: President Trump saying his style of negotiation is with 13,000 airstrikes and a months-long naval blockade. And also taking a True Social to post the following, the president writing, "The war has diminished Iran. It doesn't any longer have an air force, a navy, anti-aircraft equipment, radar, or practically anything else. And yet the Democrats say that Iran is better off now than it was 4 months ago. Overnight, Hezbollah launched an attack on northern Israel, killing 4 Israeli soldiers in violation of the ceasefire. Israel launched retaliatory strikes, prompting Iran to cancel its trip to Switzerland to meet Vice President J.D. Vance to begin those negotiations."
9: And Israel is warning it will respond if attacked again and that it's keeping its forces in southern Lebanon. The delay is showing up in the crude oil market. Prices are inching higher at this hour. U.S. crude now $77.20 a barrel. And that still, gas prices are falling. AAA says the national average is $3.97 a gallon. And Luigi Mangione reverses course. His attorneys now say he won't use a psychiatric defense at his New York murder trial in the killing of UnitedHealthcare CEO. This just one day after they signaled they plan to use extreme emotional disturbance. 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
13: KNSI News Time is 11:02. A high in the low 70s today with showers and thunderstorms. Your full KNSI forecast on the way in moments. Good morning, I'm Jennifer Leverins. Drivers on Highway 15 through St. Cloud should plan for overnight delays starting next week. The Minnesota Department of Transportation begins a nighttime resurfacing project Monday, June 22nd. The work runs each night between 7 p.m. and 7 a.m. from Division Street in St. Cloud to just north of the Bridge of Hope in Sauk Rapids. Drivers should expect alternating lane closures in both directions, and the work zone will shift along the corridor as crews move through it. Today, history and community will come together at Eastman Park near Lake George. The 30th annual St. Cloud Juneteenth celebration will be held at the park from noon to 7 with music, grilling competitions, and domino tournaments, among the many on-site activities. Dance performances from Elevate Dance Center and the Boys and Girls Clubs of Central Minnesota will also be held. The event is free and open to the public. Meanwhile, many government offices, banks, and public services in the St. Cloud area are closed today for the holiday. That includes city offices along with county, state, and federal offices and courts, and there is no mail. Most banks are closed, as are branches of the Great River Regional Library. A three-day stretch of fun is on the horizon for Sauk Rapids next week. The city will host its annual Rapids River Days Festival starting on the 25th. The festival will feature the parade, medallion hunt, and live music. Parade director Marie Popp is especially excited about the annual food fest at Municipal Park.
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13: 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I'm Jennifer Leverins, KNSI News.
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16: 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And the Minnesota Lynx are in Golden State to take on the Valkyries tonight. 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
21: Chance of thunderstorms today. Otherwise, cloudy skies with a few peaks of sun. High temperatures reach up to 72. Westerly winds, 8 to 15 miles per hour. Mainly clear skies tonight. Chance of thunderstorms. Lows level off around 51. Lots of sunshine tomorrow. Highs around 74. I'm meteorologist Paul Trombley on KNSI. Currently 57.
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0: Welcome in, Friday edition, Clay and Buck. I would bet that most of you are working, but it is a holiday for some. Buck and I are both here, ready to roll with all of you. I would say there's a little bit of Groundhog Day, as there has been for a very long time, as it pertains now to Iran. But I don't know about you, Buck. The way that I monitor this, stock markets are closed today. So in some ways, you can check and see what the latest tempest in the Middle East is based on the way the stock market is responding. Price of oil and gas has stayed pretty consistent. And so I'll start off today's show with a positive. The price of oil and gas has dropped below $4 on average nationwide. The forecasts are that it is headed back for around $3.60 in the near future. On average, many of you, including me here in Tennessee, and I imagine Buck in Florida, are already paying substantially less than that. There continue to be a lot of posturing going back and forth between the United States and Iran. But Buck, on some level, I think this is going to continue. You've used the mow the grass scenario. But the Strait of Hormuz is largely open. There are a lot of ships that are coming through, the most since back in April. For the next 60 days, I think the transit is going to be substantial. And I will say this. People are saying, hey, what is the lasting impact here? I'm curious what your analysis would be. I think the Strait of Hormuz is going to continue to diminish in terms of the significance of its impact in the way that people are shipping oil and gas. There are a lot of pipelines that are now being built. And I think one of the legacies, Iran has said, hey, we're going to have some say over what's going to happen in the future when it comes to the Strait of Hormuz. And I think people are afraid, well, Iran might just decide to try to shut down the Strait of Hormuz in the years ahead and in the months ahead, frankly. And so I think you're going to see less and less reliance on this transit. That is a multi-year shift. Price of oil and gas, as we are talking right now, $76, not that much difference than the $68, actually lower than it was I was seeing last year at this time in terms of the price of oil and gas. And so I think as the price of oil and gas has stabilized, isn't moving as much, that storyline changes. But the question then becomes, what's going to happen going forward? Is there a way to try and make the Strait of Hormuz less significant in the years ahead? Do you buy that? What's the kind of lasting bigger picture question here, as opposed to just the latest message that President Trump or whatever leader happens to be speaking for Iran in the meantime is posting things?
1: Well, Iran says that they've reclosed the strait. You've seen that, right?
0: Well, then they said that they didn't. So there are conflicting, legitimately conflicting takes on whether they've actually done anything. And I do think that's probably going to continue for months into the future. I look at the oil and gas prices and they're not moving. So that makes me believe that things have not necessarily shifted that much in terms of the larger marketplace there.
1: Look, we're not going to be able to replace 20% of the world's oil in a long-term sense, right? We've essentially absorbed a few months of a reduction in supply with higher prices. I don't see how we can replace that in the short to medium term. So, unfortunately, one of the long-term outcomes of this is that the Iranians know that they can cause real problems for us with this. And I think one of the other problems we haven't really faced is... I thought we were going to start off talking about Father's Day. I'm like surprised you're doing the Iran thing, to be honest with you. I thought we were going to talk a little Juneteenth, a little Father's Day. You want to talk Iran thing? I mean, Clay, we'll see, right? We can talk about the gas prices every day. People are annoyed about prices in general. Some people some people remember that Trump said he was going to bring down prices of groceries and all this stuff. And now you can say, well, that's not really something the president can do, and he's done great things in the economy otherwise. Okay, yeah, but there are people who are annoyed because prices didn't come down on those other things, which we knew was going to be the case. So now you get to the what is the outcome that we see from this in the election? We don't know yet. You know, it's almost July. We got a few months here to figure this thing out. And in the meantime, the Iran situation is better than it was, I guess, a few days ago. And people can tell us that it's great. The problem with arguing with anyone who says that this is great and this is a fantastic deal is then the goalposts immediately get shifted to, well, do you want them to have a nuclear weapon? And it's like, well, okay, but did they have a nuclear weapon? Well, that's one part of it. The other part of it is, well, you don't know yet how good the deal is, so how can you? So, look, I mean, Trump was going to do what he was going to do here. A lot of people trust him. They think that he has weathered the storm pretty well, and gas prices are coming down now. So did we gain something hugely important and strategic in the Middle East? No, we didn't. And people can keep telling us that we did, and they're wrong. But, you know, I don't want to be that guy. So, fine. Fine. In the meantime, let's just look at the good things that are going. I want to be optimistic on Father's Day and on Juneteenth, I might add. Although the two of us, you will note, your humble radio servants are in fact working on this federal holiday. They are working on Juneteenth, despite the fact that I believe the federal government is closed today.
0: Yeah, everything. Stock market's closed. Nothing is open. I would say this Juneteenth, this is really kind of funny. Juneteenth might be the last actual relic of the 2020. Does that make sense? Am I crazy? Like, if you look at 2020 and all of the things that Democrats said they were in favor of in terms of defund police, like, we got to give, I mean, remember the ad that Trump had, we're going to have surgeries for trans illegal immigrants, completely open borders. I mean, you go back, I mean, James Tallarico is trying to, that whiteness is a virus that can be transmitted. I mean, there was a lot of crazy stuff being said back then. And if you go back and look at it now, it's kind of crazy that the only real lasting legacy at this point, it appears to me, is what's going on with Juneteenth. That's it. Like, legitimately, that is the entirety of this process. Does that make sense to you that this is the only legacy of Juneteenth?
1: Yeah, I think that it's actually peak wokeness in a sense. It got a federal holiday that they wanted. And now a lot of people sit here and go, wait, what is this again? How many people who even take, this would be a really interesting study. How many people who even take Juneteenth off are know what it is, right?
0: a small percentage.
1: So here we are working through the Juneteenth holiday, and sure enough, we're showing our dedication to all of you. It was also Father's Day. It was very exciting. Happy Father's Day to all the fathers out there. I am one, Clay is one. We send a thanks to our dads, respectively. And in fact, you know what, Clay? I have a little Father's Day story to share with all of you, because this is my first Father's Day where I am one. You've done this for, what are you, 16, 17 times now over?
0: 18, right? 18. This will be my 18th Father's Day.
1: So it was my first Father's Day. I was visiting family in New York City. And it was one of these times where, sure enough, it was beautiful. The New York basketball Knicks had just won their championship. The weather was perfect. About 75 degrees, a light breeze. I am traveling with my beautiful wife, Carrie, and my adorable little baby boy, Speed. We are in an Uber, and we are heading to Manhattan's storied Upper East Side to meet an old friend of mine, someone I've known my entire life. And I even took a photo to kind of commemorate, yes, Father's Day coming up, but what a beautiful moment it was. How fantastic it was to finally be in this place where I'm a dad. I took a photo on my phone, my wife and Speed, and they were looking so cute. And I was thinking, happy Father's Day to me. And then I felt the first of several projectile vomiting sessions from Speed.
0: Oh,
1: turns
0: no.
1: out he was car sick. And I didn't know that such a little guy, I mean, he's chunky. He weighs about 20 pounds now, 25 pounds maybe. I didn't know that there was that much in there, is all I could tell you. There was the first one, and I was in a shock for a second, because, I mean, it was shoulder to knee, man. I mean, I was, because he was sitting on my lap. We're having such a nice time. Shoulder to knee. And then he got me with a second one. The driver's looking absolutely horrified. And then he got me with a third one. And what do? I'm on Madison Avenue and 59th Street, and I am absolutely covered. By the way, the car was basically untouched. I absorbed all of it. I absorbed it all. And then got out of the car. The driver, to his credit, was incredibly nice and really understanding about the situation. I thought he might lose his mind. But then again, I absorbed it all. And this was my first clay. You told me at some point this would happen, and sure enough.
0: I did. All three kids have thrown up on me on the airport, so I knew this was going to happen to you on an airplane. I knew this was going to happen to you at some point.
1: I mean, he just tossed his little cookies all over me three times. I had to walk about a half mile back to the hotel, absolutely covered in vomit. Like I said, shoulder to knee, everywhere. I've washed the clothes like six times, still smells bad. I'm
0: gotta
1: probably
0: going
1: to throw them out.
0: You just got to toss them.
1: I think I got to throw them out.
0: Yeah.
1: There's no saving them. And you know what? I wouldn't change one second of any of it. On this Father's Day, I wouldn't change one moment of it. I love little Speed. I don't care if he were, well, it would be bad because it would mean he was having health problems. But if he threw up on me every day, he's the greatest little guy in the world, and being a dad is the absolute greatest thing. So that was my Father's Day lesson. You could go from basking in the sunlight and thinking everything is perfect to getting absolutely covered in vomit in a stranger's car and hoping that people on the sidewalk are going to be able to present you with paper towels, which they did. And I was able to try to.
0: How did your wife come through
1: Carrie,
0: on the vomit?
1: I'm sorry if
0: attack.
1: Some of you are eating. Carrie actually came over to me, Clay, and she goes, "Let me at least get the chunks off."
0: Oh.
1: He just had lunch. I was like, yeah, I guess. I was like, at this point, doesn't matter. Doesn't matter if we get the chunks. I think we just. But yeah, Father's Day, everybody. Father's Day means your son, your daughter gets to yak all over you, and you love them no matter what, and that's just part of the journey.
0: Let's, Father's Day, best Father's Day stories, since it is, in fact, Father's Day weekend coming up, in addition to Juneteenth. By the way, we work on President's Day, we work on Columbus Day, we work on MLK Day. Not everyone works, so I can't figure out how to turn my Wi-Fi on, so that's not ideal. But at some point, we probably will figure that out. In the meantime, I want to tell you, we're coming up on the 25th anniversary of 9/11. 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Heroes like Fire Lieutenant Michael Wells. Inspired by the heroism of firefighters on 9/11, Michael felt a calling to pursue his dream of serving his community as a firefighter. 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This 25th anniversary year of 9/11, Michael's story reminds us of the profound impact of that day on America's heroes and their families. 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

0: Welcome back in here to Clay and Buck. We've just got some great stuff coming your way later on the program. I want to tell you, our friend Alex Berenson will join in the second hour. He has a book, The Fatherhood Manifesto, A Defense of Fatherhood and 50 Practical Tips to Be a Better, More Involved Dad. And then third hour, Leland Vittert, News Nation's chief Washington anchor, has got a, he wants to talk to us about his Born Lucky book for Father's Day. And yeah, he's got that going on. So we'll talk to Leland a bit about it. But honestly, today we do want to take I think we're going to spend more time talking about Father's Day than Juneteenth. I think that is likely. So tell us if you have any particular Juneteenth.
1: What percentage of our audience do you think has today off and is not working? And should you judge people for taking Juneteenth off?
0: I was really hoping that you were just, as like a side effect, unintentionally going to take it off so I could just
1: make fun of me not being here.
0: Yeah, exactly. Mock you in your absence. Like, I was hoping it was something really important you had to do, or you had a family vacation plan. So I used to be like, Clay had to be gone on Juneteenth, but it turns out we're both here this year. I think that federal government's closed, right?
1: Oh yeah. Banks are never open. You would think, If you want me to get on my to just tee off,
0: Wall
1: today.
0: Street is closed today.
1: Yes, Wall Street is closed.
0: That is crazy. I didn't know that. I'm just checking that out.
1: It used to be a joke that everybody made fun of bankers' hours. How is it possible that we live in such a hyper competitive world, and your average banker still only works like 9 to 4?
0: Yeah, that's a good question that
1: every other industry has bent over backwards to serve the American public to the best of their ability. Except if you try to go to a bank and you could say, well, they have ATMs now. Yeah, we've had ATMs for a long time. Actual bankers are almost never in the bank during normal hours. It is kind of crazy. Can you think of any other, and I'm not talking about investment bankers who work like 20 hours a day. Can you think of any other profession that has least, like, over the last 40 years, helped to move in the direction of the way people live their lives than bankers?
0: The federal government, the post office. There are some.
1: But the post office is almost done. I apologize to the Postal Service out there.
0: We love our mail carriers. Many of them listen 3 hours a day. We love you very much. Some people are saying the best mail carriers listen to Clay and Buck.
1: They're not working today because they have the day off. And all they deliver, deliver now is junk mail. The actual real, Amazon delivery guys, UPS delivery guys, they bring the actual mail. It's pretty much almost exclusively junk, and to a large extent, people trying to trick you into thinking that your mail is actually significant and important. Have you noticed this? There's a huge amount of fraud that now rolls through the existing mail universe.
0: One of the worst things is this that you'll see is if you ever start a business, especially if you're new to it, you'll just get flooded with all this. Pay this to register, pay this to get your EIN, pay this mail. And it's one of these legal scams, if you will, meaning it's not technically criminal, but they rely on people just going, oh, I guess I need someone to help me with this. And so I have to pay this fee so that they can register. No, you can do all this yourself online. You go and register yourself. So, yeah, I agree with you with I almost never get anything good in my mailbox. Packages I love from Amazon, but my mailbox is kind of a trash heap. All right, most of us, I'm sorry, you got it.
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4: 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Showers and some rumbles possible today with a high in the low 70s. Your full KNSI forecast on the way in moments. Good morning, I'm Jennifer Leverins. A police officer is hospitalized after being shot Thursday night in St. Peter. The incident reportedly began around 8 p.m. A shelter-in-place order was put in place but lifted after the police said there was no continued threat to the public. That officer's condition has not been released. A driver is getting 4 months of jail time for killing his own father in a drunk driving crash. Chance Keezer pleaded guilty to criminal vehicular homicide in a crash in September last year. His brother asked the court for leniency, saying the family had already lost their father. Authorities say Keezer's blood alcohol level was more than twice the legal limit when he crashed into a tractor. The Minnesota Department of Transportation is planning to replace a Highway 15 bridge in Benton County. The northbound bridge carries traffic over eastbound Highway 10 north of Sauk Rapids. The $7.5 million project will tear out the aging structure, resurface the road up to the bridge approaches, and add a new guardrail. MnDOT says prep work begins this fall, with the bulk of the construction happening next year. This Sunday marks the official start of summer. The summer solstice will happen while most of us are sleeping, 3:25 a.m. Central Time. Sunday morning, the Earth's axis makes its most northern tilt toward the sun. Sunrise in St. Cloud that day, 5:27 a.m. Sunset, 9:09 p.m., making it the longest day of the year. And the Minnesota Twins on a four-game win streak following a 9-3 win over the Texas Rangers at Globe Life Field. Minnesota takes on the Diamondbacks tonight in Arizona. First pitch is 8:45. For more on these and other stories, visit knsiradio.com, where you can also cast your vote daily in our America 250 listener poll in the moments that shaped our nation. I'm Jennifer Leverins, KNSI News.
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3: 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Now your local forecast from the Hanson Paving Weather Center.
11: Chance of thunderstorms today. Otherwise cloudy skies with a few peaks of sun. High temperatures reach up to 72. Westerly winds 8 to 15 miles per hour. Mainly clear skies tonight. Chance of thunderstorms. Lows level off around 51. Lots of sunshine tomorrow. Highs around 74. I'm meteorologist Paul Trombley on KNSI. Currently 57.
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0: Welcome back in, Clay and Buck, rolling through the Juneteenth edition of the program. I do think this is going to be the only legacy of the whole BLM era, is that Juneteenth is a holiday now. And I will say, as legacies of the BLM era go, I guess an additional day of a holiday is probably about the best anybody could have hoped for. The legacy of land acknowledgments. Buck, I was just up in D.C.
1: Can I just real quick, before we go to the land, because that's going to be amazing, the land acknowledgement conversation. If we wanted, like, people will talk about this, you know, J.D. Vance got attacked on The View. We didn't talk about that, did we? He went on The View.
0: I thought it didn't go as bad as I anticipated that it would go. I think maybe my expectations were that it was going to be such a dumpster fire, and it was just kind of like
1: Women were told by their producers and the people signing their paychecks, guys, he is the vice president of the United States. He is a very smart and affable guy. You know, he's not some, like, bomb-throwing maniac. You know, you don't have, like, the... You know, you don't have David Duke on your show, okay? You have J.D. Vance. He's a great American success story and a really good guy and a family man who's married to a brown woman whose children are half brown. So, you know, there's a lot that I think they needed to, like, tone it down a little bit with the usual View stuff. But I would just say that one of the things he got hit with was, it feels like Trump is erasing Black history, which I just think is, I mean, how do you even... It's not true. Also, how do you disprove that, though? What does that even really mean? It's so vague as to just be, you know, it's like when liberals call someone on the right a fascist. Like, what's fascist just means you don't like the person? What does that even mean? You know, I just think it is, there are better holidays than Juneteenth. If you want to celebrate something about Black history, what about Frederick Douglass's birthday? You know, there are other things that you could pick in history to celebrate. You know, Frederick Douglass, in many ways, you know, the same brilliance and importance as many of the founders in terms of the shaping of the country and the narrative of what this country has become. Anyway, not to get into that right
0: I
1: now.
0: Think, point I mean, is, to your point, I think the answer is the Emancipation Proclamation would actually be the day that you should celebrate, but it's January 1st. So we already have a January 1st holiday. In all honesty, and you guys can correct me if I'm wrong, I believe Abraham Lincoln, and I'm almost 100% confident because I went to Civil War sleepaway camp, he signed the Emancipation Proclamation right after the Battle of Antietam in September of 1862. Yeah. But he didn't make it effective until January 1 of 1863. So you could give us a September holiday. I think Juneteenth just is on the calendar where it had some space, and it's kind of ridiculous, but that's the one that is the default Emancipation Proclamation celebration.
1: I think Frederick Douglass didn't even know his own birthday. Not through any fault of his own. It wasn't something that was celebrated then. And so he chose February 14th later on in life. And people say that back in D.C., for example, the District of Columbia, there was celebration of Frederick Douglass' birthday. And it essentially got folded into Black History Month, is what people will say. But I'm like, look, if you want to do a federal holiday, to me, just call it the birthday. It doesn't really matter. Frederick Douglass Day is a day that, to me, would make a lot. Just, again, people can disagree or argue about this. That just makes a lot more sense to me than the Juneteenth Day as a point in history. You know, to celebrate the greatness of a Black American. And anyway, that's my pitch on that one. But now, sorry, land acknowledgement. I didn't mean to divert from the land acknowledgement.
0: No, I am still blown away that the land acknowledgement is a foundational element of left-wing ceremony now. And it doesn't even matter. Can we, before we even get to the land acknowledgement, Buck, I bet we have a lot of architects because we have a lot of every profession in this audience. Of a architectural analysis, is it fair to say that the Obama Presidential Library is one of the ugliest buildings that's ever been constructed in the history of the United States, certainly for this cost?
1: I could put it to you this way. If you were doing a modernized version movie of like Solzhenitsyn's Gulag Archipelago, and you used the Obama library as the like modern gulag that people were terrified to go to, it would work perfectly. You'd be like, that's what the modernized gulag would look like. It looks like a big Soviet prison, Clay.
0: Yes.
1: It's the ugliest thing I've ever seen.
0: It is awful. And they had Joe Biden got left on the stage again. I actually feel awful for him. But this is the way they started. I believe it was a 3-hour ceremony. And I think I can probably speak for you, Buck. Making me sit for 3 hours at any ceremony, whether it's a graduation, whether it is like a funeral, I mean, that is lunacy. But here is the way that it started. And I would just point out every time this happens, if the land is truly stolen, why are you using it? But here is the Obama Presidential Library. This is yesterday in Chicago, the land acknowledgement at the beginning of the ceremony. It sounded like this.
2: We'd also like to take a moment to recognize the original inhabitants of the land upon which we are gathered today. We honor the Anishinaabe, the Council of Three Fires, the Ojibwe, the Odawa, and the Potawatomi nations.
0: I mean, this is so, I have so many thoughts about this, but this is just one of those buy-ins where if you're willing to do a land acknowledgement, I can't take anything else that you say after it seriously. And I told you this, Buck, the number of universities, elite universities in this country that begin that, because I was touring with my son who's going to be a college freshman next year, just graduated. The number of elite universities, the very first thing they say as you begin to tour their campus is a land acknowledgement blows my mind. But are you with me that anything that comes after it, once you have, and by the way, they're doing this for regular classes in many college campuses now. You sit down for a math class at the University of Washington, and before they even start the math class, they do a land acknowledgement.
1: Okay. So this is just a new version of an old phenomenon or an older phenomenon, Clay. You know, you'll remember this. You were a young man, what, in your 30s during the 90s? And there was the eco sticker craze. You remember this? Where people would have save the rainforest.
0: Oh, yeah. Save the whales.
1: Save the whales.
0: Yes.
1: Say, you know, only elephants should wear ivory. Like, these are the bumper stickers. I remember actually seeing that one. These are the bumper stickers that people would have. Or think globally, act locally. This stuff is just performative nonsense. Nobody sees your Save the Whales bumper sticker and goes, you know what I'm going to do now? I'm going to join Greenpeace. I'm going to start using hoses. And I'm going to follow fishermen to the Arctic. And no, you're not actually going to do anything. And you're not even going to write a check probably to save the whales or help Greenpeace do that kind of stuff. Clay, it's just moral preening. And this is the newest version of it, the indigenous land acknowledgement, because why not take action? Yeah, you know, I actually would argue what they're doing is worse now, because the Save the Rainforest people with the bumper stickers, you know, maybe somebody would donate to some, you know, eco charity or something.
0: Yeah.
1: If they saw this. So you could claim it really is, of course, just look at me. You know, I'm a Bernie Sanders voter. I drive a Subaru and I have a bunch of eco stickers on my car. It's meant to be branding for the individual. It has nothing to do with the cause, which is, by the way, true of like 90% of liberal activism. It's just about how good the people are who are professing this stuff or how good they think they are, not how much impact they're going to have on anything. And they're certainly not going to make any sacrifices, Clay, right? I mean, this is why the climate change stuff all falls apart with DiCaprio and Al Gore and all these people flying in private jets everywhere from one mansion to another telling us to limit our carbon footprint. Why don't they do something about the land acknowledgement? Why not donate a few million dollars of private land, privately held by some of these individuals, to the Potawatomi people?
0: I got so many... I got so many thoughts about this. I was watching, I was looking at the Obama Presidential Library and everything that they tried to build around it and all of the associated issues. And ultimately, I came back to

0: is a, I mean, it's a monumental task as a lawyer. You're basically working all the time. Your sister's a lawyer. It's like, you're in a big firm. And I said, man, why is he billing so many hours? And one of the other lawyers said, you know, I asked him that recently. And because he's just there all hours. He gets there at 6 a.m. He doesn't leave till 8 o'clock at night. And he said, because people at the law firm are nice to me. His home life, I think there's some element to this. Sometimes you're like, why is this guy working so much? Why is this woman working so much? Because home life can be miserable for some people. And I just thought that answer, it was like, people at the law firm are nice to me. And I was like, holy cow, the guy is working 18 hours a day. And it's just a more welcoming environment than what he feels at home. A part of me thinks the reason Obama ran for president was so he didn't have to be surrounded by Michelle all the time. Oh,
1: dude. Come on.
0: I'm serious. I'm serious. She seems awful.
1: You were part of the draft Michelle Obama to run.
0: I know, but that is one where I will raise my right hand and just say I was wrong. Because to be honest, she didn't do very much media for they hid her. And as soon as she guys started doing this podcast, did you see the answer to, like, what's the future going to be for you? What's the future going to be about? She said, me.
2: I know. I'm like, I know. But, Clay, first of all, you don't need to say that you
3: were
2: wrong.
3: Right.
2: You just need to say nobody's perfect.
0: Nobody's perfect.
2: you get to move right past it. And then I would also say that Michelle Obama, you know, there was so much Obama worship in general during the two terms of his presidency that I really think it's hard for either of them going forward now to not be the center of attention. And I think for her, there's always this sense of she could have been, you know, she hasn't really had her turn, if you will. That's the sense that I get from her doing these interviews and these things. Like, she could be president for two terms and probably should be, but, you know, she's got other projects she's working on. So there's a bit of delusion in Obamaism.
0: I was going to say, people could say this is great. This is the whole Hillary story.
2: Oh, for sure. No, that's exactly the pattern, was that it was Hillary's turn after 8 years of putting up with what she had to put up with Bill, which was a lot. It was a lot. She thought that it was her turn, and then Trump came along, and then it was sad exclamation point for Hillary. Yeah.
0: I do. Do you at least a little bit feel sorry for Barack Obama having to deal with? Remember, I ate at the dinner. I went to a great dinner in Georgetown, the Osteria or whatever that place is called. You know what I'm talking about? Like,
2: yeah.
0: Obama took his Secret Service detail to go eat by himself at that fancy Georgetown restaurant in a city that he lives in. That is a weird thing to do.
2: Look, buddy, I'm going to say this. And this was true of me. This has been true of me for a long time before I was married. There is something so utterly peaceful about deciding you're going to go to a restaurant by yourself, sit at the bar, order the food you want, and just be there. You don't have to deal with anybody. Look, you don't have to entertain anybody. You don't have to look at anybody. You're just there and enjoying your food. It's like a Zen experience. It really is.
0: There is an element. Joe Flacco, I think we played this, went mega viral, right? The football player, for saying basically the exact same thing as you. I do think going in your hometown to a dinner by yourself with your Secret Service detail is a sign that maybe things are not perfect at home.
2: Well, he has to go with the Secret Service detail. That's
0: good. Well,
2: that's
0: assigned to him. Right, but I mean, like, he could have the same food just brought to his house and sit down in front of the television and eat it.
2: I know, but that's what I'm saying about that peaceful moment of sitting at that bar.
0: I would rather just, sit and watch the U.S. play Australia. I love eating by myself in front of a game, but I don't think I would like going to a bar and sitting in a restaurant by myself if I were in that town, in my hometown.
2: Interesting. All right, most of us guess our way through our health issues and the questions that pop up. We guess what foods to eat, what supplements to take, and then we wonder why some things make us feel better than others. The truth is, we don't know. We just guess with the little info that we have and whatever our gut instincts are. if your DNA is the blueprint, your RNA shows what's actually happening in real time. That's where Viome comes.

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0: Welcome back in here to Clay and Buck. Let's see what we got here. We have Mick from Utah. Play it.
1: I'm a government worker, so of course I get Juneteenth off. It's kind of nice. My dad made a good point. Instead of looking at it as a woke holiday like we all do, we should really embrace it as a really conservative holiday, because it was the Southern Democrats that didn't tell the blacks that they were free until later, so we should really lean into that.
0: Interesting. Jay from Houston, play it.
2: Buck, Pete is over a year old, I believe, so you were a dad last year on Father's Day.
0: Is that right? Is that my friend? Yeah, no, I know it's Father's Day, but I'm just saying, if he's over a year old, that's right. He was just months old on Father. I guess it's my first with a one-year-old. That is true. I didn't really think about the timing on that one. So, anyway, we will continue to come up with all the most exciting and the best radio segments for your listening enjoyment here shortly, including our friend Alex Berenson will join. 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He's a dad, too. To talk to us a bit about Father's Day. 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
10: Good afternoon, I'm Jake Judd in the KNSI Newsroom. Coming up on KNSI News, a police officer was shot in southern Minnesota. A highway bridge in central Minnesota is getting some TLC. And St. Cloud State University is teaming up with the Great River Children's Museum for a new exhibit. 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
3: 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When you
11: Will the ceasefire hold? I'm Carmen Roberts, Fox News. Israel and Hezbollah agreed to a truce after overnight fighting. Fox's Max Gordon is in Dubai.
12: Now, it's important to note that this is not a retreat for Israel from these established security zones in southern Lebanon. And the IDF says that they have every right to defend themselves. And this comes on the heel of heightened fighting in southern Lebanon. Overnight, the IDF reported four soldiers were killed and dozens of Hezbollah fighters died. Lebanon reported 21 people were killed.
11: The flare-up in fighting prompted Iran to delay nuclear negotiations with the U.S. plan to start today in Switzerland. President Trump on the Axios show, still claiming victory.
13: There are no limits. We defeated them totally militarily.
11: Reuters reports Iran has already promised Hezbollah more money from its funds freed up by the Memorandum of Understanding. An AP NORC poll shows most Americans still disapprove of how President Trump is handling Iran. The poll conducted as the president said a deal had been reached shows 65% disapprove, while Trump's overall approval remains steady at 37%. Maine primary runoff results are in. Democrat Hannah Pingree will face Republican Bobby Charles for governor, while Matt Dunlap advances to a key second district race. Gunfire in New York's Times Square sent bystanders scrambling for safety. That gunfire erupted yesterday after a fight between a large group of teens, and police say they arrested a 17-year-old and are looking for others involved. No injuries reported. And fears are rising in the Democratic Republic of the Congo as an Ebola surge hits a refugee camp. At least 30 people have died since May in northeastern Congo. Aid workers say the death toll is unprecedented and families are refusing testing. 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
10: 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Chance of showers and thunderstorms with a high near 72. Your full KNSI forecast is on the way in moments. Good afternoon, I'm Jake Judd. A police officer is in the hospital after being shot in St. Peter. The incident reportedly began around 8 o'clock on Thursday night near Bunker Lane. A shelter-in-place order was lifted after police said there was no continued threat to the public. The officer's condition hasn't been released. The Minnesota Department of Transportation is planning to replace a Highway 15 bridge in Benton County. The northbound bridge carries traffic over eastbound Highway 10 north of Sauk Rapids. The $7.5 million project will tear out the aging structure, resurface the road up to the bridge approaches, and add new guardrails. MnDOT says prep work begins this fall, with the bulk of construction happening in 2027. The agency expects the new bridge to last more than 60 years. St. Cloud State University has teamed up with the Great River Children's Museum on a new interactive exhibit. It's called Sound Seekers, and it explores how animals eavesdrop on each other's communication signals to survive and reproduce. SCSU's graphic design professor led the work with several SCSU students. The University of Minnesota and St. Olaf College also chipped in. The exhibit opens tomorrow and runs through August 31st. And the Minnesota Department of Natural Resources just released a new booklet for kids through its Junior Ranger program. The booklet, called Junior Ranger Get Curious, is designed to teach kids about misunderstood wildlife, including turkey vultures and bats. For more on these and other stories, visit knsiradio.com, which is also where you can vote daily in our America 250 listener poll for the most influential moments that shaped our country. I'm Jake Judd, KNSI News.
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15: 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And the Minnesota Lynx are in Golden State to take on the Valkyries tonight. 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
17: Storms likely this afternoon. Otherwise, cloudy skies with a few peaks of sun. Highs around 72. Winds out of the west, 8 to 15 miles per hour. Mainly clear tonight. Chance for storms. Lows level off around 51. Mainly sunny skies tomorrow. Daytime highs approaching 74. I'm Staff Meteorologist Paul Frombly on KNSI. Currently 61.
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0: Second hour of Clay and Buck kicks off right now. Great to be with you, everybody. Father's Day is Sunday. Juneteenth is today. Much going on here in the world. We have our friend Alex Berenson joining us at the bottom. We'll talk a bit about his new book. I think it's like a booklet, really, on being a great dad. And here we go. We've got more on the Iran deal, if you guys want to talk about that. We have the leftist Mamdani getting some attention once again. And here we go. We got some callers. Guys, are these still, are the callers all still with us here? Clay, why don't, you got the screen in front of you. Why don't you line them, rack them, and stack them, and tell me who we got.
1: I love this argument. I was talking about my theory. Barack Obama ran for president, so he did not have to be around Michelle all the time. And John in Atlanta, I'm curious if you'll agree with his take here, Buck. I actually think this one is right. Who you got, guy? And I was telling the story about the lawyer who was like, people are nice to me and he wants to work to avoid being at home. You got a good one, John. Give us your guy.
2: Well, I think, Tom Brady was in the NFL till he was 45, had nothing left to prove, really. And I think that he didn't want to go home to Giselle. I think that he just wanted to stay with the boys, play football, and not have to go home.
1: Thank you for the call, John. Buck, I 1,000,000,000% co-sign on this. Giselle was angry that he went back, and now they're divorced, and Giselle has a baby with the jiu-jitsu instructor, which is... maybe the epic disaster there for Brady.
0: You know, with Brady, as much as he is a champion and obviously phenomenal at football, champion in that realm, you know, he's, I don't know, you got a long way to go here. I would have figured out how to keep things mellow on the home front if I were him personally. I think that
1: he was with a Victoria's Secret supermodel, Giselle, who probably is wealthier in many ways in terms of just the dual power couple there. Giselle's worth hundreds of millions of dollars in her own right, right?
0: Like, is she? I don't know if she makes that. So. I mean, she's definitely made tens of millions. I think Tom Brady's made more money than Giselle has if you stacked up their earnings over the
1: Yeah, that's a good it's a
0: marriage.
1: Good question, because sometimes those people have built lifestyle brands like the Jessica Albas of the world, the Kristen Cavallari.
0: She'd have to own a piece of some company she was involved in to be a similar, because even the top models don't make. And as of course, what's really funny is no one's ever allowed to complain about the fact that you it's a little bit less so now. Now it's more about influencers and women who have, 5 million followers on Instagram, stuff like that. But male models make like minimum wage compared to female models. It's a whole different ballgame. It's a whole different thing.
1: That is the ultimate, hey, the sexes are not equal when it comes to equal pay for equal work. And the Zoolander movie kind of made fun of this. According to this, Buck, she has made over $500 million in career earnings. Giselle.
0: Okay, maybe then. I mean, Tom Brady is also a nine-figure earning guy, but I don't know if it's $500 million. This is close.
1: Yeah, I mean, look, sometimes these things are inaccurate, but the immediate search says Giselle $500 million. So let's see. Rob, trucker driving through Utah. What you got for us, Rob?
3: You know, you guys got to ease up on the architects of the Obama Library. I think they did a fantastic job.
0: We couldn't hear you, buddy. We can't ease up on your cell phone connection here. That's no bueno. Let's come back.
1: He was a trucker driving through Utah, and what he was going to say is the Obama Center is a perfect building because it looks like an outhouse. And so it's a perfect representation of his presidency.
0: Wow.
1: I do wonder, when you looked at that design, it reminds me, remember when they had the Obama official portrait and it was like him sitting in a tree? Do you remember that? Like it was awful. It's like him and it's a bunch of leaves and branches and you're like, why is he sitting on the limb of a tree? I don't understand how you could look at the design of this building and think, you know what, that's a majestic representation of the way that I see the world. It doesn't add up that anyone could have found that building to be beautiful. I'll give you an example. Bill Clinton's presidential library in Little Rock, Arkansas. It's a really nice, well-constructed building, and obviously Bill Clinton is not perfect, but they looked at it, they built something really majestic.
0: And they only do wet T-shirt contests one day a month. At the Bill Clinton
1: that line. actually if one must know, that would be something that would get me to go to the Bill Clinton library. I don't think they do wet T-shirt contests anymore. I think they died with the rise of phones, because everybody can record everything. I think the wet T-shirt contest is done, sadly. By the way, I'm looking at this. What style did you have in mind? This is from the Drunk Republican, which is a great Twitter handle. It literally comes up on my Twitter feed as we're talking about this. Like a brute. This is what Obama said he wanted. Like a brutalist dystopian warlord hideout. You know, hopelessness and loss. Say no more. And this is the picture. It actually does kind of look like the Death Star, right? Have you seen the comparisons between this and the Death Star?
0: If this is what I meant by if this were the lair of, honestly, it could be Sauron's lair or something from The Lord of the Rings. You know, if this were, I think, did they remake a He-Man movie recently? Which, I think they remade He-Man. It did not.
1: He-Man's out right now in theaters, I think.
0: Yeah. The original He-Man. Which I think is an underrated classic for what it was. It was really peak Dolph Lundgren, for those of you who know what I'm talking about. It's called Masters of the Universe. And then that Masters of the Universe line was actually adopted by Tom Wolfe, the author and raconteur, and used it in Bonfire of the Vanities. That's the kind of impact that He-Man, the Mattel-owned toy brand, actually.
1: Did you like He-Man back in the day? Were you a big He-Man fan? Did you have Castle Grayskull? Did you have whole...
0: That was a little bit more... My older brother, I think, was more the He-Man era than I was. I liked He-Man. I was Teenage Mutant Ninja Turtles super freak in my day. That was my thing. That's why when we had on Vanilla Ice... I remember my mom was such a good mom about this. Every time I was super excited to see a movie, she would sit there with me. I mean, my mom took me to see Teenage Mutant Ninja Turtle 1, 2, and 3 in theaters.
1: I didn't even know they had a 3, I'm going to be honest.
0: They put you, it's like an ancient Japan or kind of feudal Japan, I should say. And it's not good. It was not a good move. 2 was pretty bad. 1 was actually a good movie for what it was, but 2, you had Vanilla Ice doing the Go Ninja song, which was, I think, among his finest tracks, if I may say, just behind Ice Ice Baby.
1: I loved He-Man back in the day, and I even thought, I don't know if some of you have taken your kids to go see the new He-Man movie, because they tried to do with He-Man, it's Mattel, they were trying to remake it like they did Barbie, where they're trying to re-energize the brands. And Barbie, you told me, I didn't see it. You and my wife both told me that the movie Barbie was atrocious.
0: Atrocious. I'm so happy that Laura hated it, because I hated it so much, Clay. It was offensive that anyone thought I should watch it. That's how, or that anyone would tell me to watch. It was the worst movie ever.
1: Yeah, and Laura went in, I think, as the Barbie era, wanting to like it, and she said, oh, no, you can't. You were going to hate everything about this movie. And so I never have seen it, and so I'm worried that they did to He-Man what they also did to Barbie. And so I'm curious if people have seen it and what the and producer Allie, by the way, said she had the same reaction as Laura. I know some women loved it.
0: She warned me. Producer Allie said that she knows me very, she knows us both very well, especially our tastes and things. And she's like, you're going to hate it. And I had to sort of, I didn't get through the whole thing. I think I got an hour into it. I can't do this anymore. But do you know that, have you seen the Masters of the Universe, the original? It's a, do they call it when it's not a cartoon? It's like a, live feature
1: action.
0: Or whatever.
1: Live action. Live action. Yeah.
0: It's good for what it is. Let me put that. It's good. It's not Gladiator. I'm not trying to get crazy here. But it's actually pretty watchable. Dolph Lundgren was an incredible actor at the time for what he was doing, again, in that genre. And it's got the guy who plays Lubbock, who is also your body's writing checks that... your mouth's writing checks your body can't cash from Top Gun. That actor, who passed away recently, he is in the He-Man movie, but it was quite good.
1: I remember going to see it back in the day. I don't have a recollection of it being either good or bad, but I do know that the I was firmly in the He-Man worldview, and I loved everything about it. So I'm curious whether this new movie pays homage to it or is some sort of woke recalibration of the original. And obviously, He-Man is the whole He-Man world is like somebody just got on, got on mushrooms and just came up with all sorts of. I mean, there's all sorts of, even by standards of superheroes world, the He-Man world is absolutely ridiculous.
0: I'll be honest with you. I was more Thundercats than He-Man, really. I was more of a Thundercats kid, which is even more like an acid trip come to life. Like, the whole thing makes, like cat human people, and yeah, it was good.
1: Well, and then it led into Voltron. Do you remember Voltron? And then it led into Transformers. It feels like there was a whole era there where there were a lot of people doing a lot of drugs, making a lot of shows for little kids. I don't know that that still is that kind of era. It doesn't feel like there's that same level of zany creativity that existed in the 80s today.
0: Did Miss Rachel exist? You're talking about some Father's Day stuff here. Did Miss Rachel exist when your kids were young? Because
1: no, she, but Miss Rachel and I were on Capitol Hill together. And she was swarmed. Miss Rachel was testifying on Capitol Hill, and she had like a die-in for Palestinians on one of the.
0: Yeah,
1: did
0: yeah.
1: you hear about this? Like, yeah, I don't know anything about her.
0: But all I know is that she must be sitting on enormous piles of cash, a la Scrooge McDuck with his gold coins vault, because she has videos on YouTube that have been watched without exaggeration. Hundreds of millions. I think some of them are now in the billions of times for videos. My little boy, 14 months old, Speed, Clay, I try to put anything. I'm so desperate to just be able to watch, like, National Geographic, like old school National Geographic,
1: yeah.
0: You know, like the lions on the savannah and all that stuff. No, nothing. If I deviate from Miss Rachel, he throws a tantrum. He points at the controller. He only wants Miss Rachel. Nothing else is acceptable. We just tried out stuff on YouTube, but we don't let them watch much screen time, but, you know, sometimes a little bit. I don't know what this lady does, but the kids absolutely love it. It was Barney the Dinosaur when I was growing up. That was the one that everybody loved.
1: My kids were, they liked Paw Patrol, and then they had a Nina on, there was a channel called Sprout. They had a Good Night show, and everybody really liked Nina, who was, I think, similar to Miss Rachel. Except not a not a crazy left-wing zealot, at least that I know of. And she would walk around, brunette woman, super, you know, nice, pretty looking, young, and she would sing like the Good Night Show. And so we watched that a lot back in the day. By the way, it is 2 days till Father's Day. I was thinking about this, and I bet you have a strong take on this. What percentage of attention does Father's Day get compared to Mother's Day?
0: 10%.
1: I was going to go 5%. I was going to go 20 to 1 Mother's Day.
0: What is the feminist lie that women are paid 81 cents?
1: 83 cents. Yeah.
0: Yeah. Father's Day doesn't even get 17 cents on the dollar.
1: I think Mother's Day gets 20 to 1 on Father's Day. We get 5%. Oh, sure. Women get 95%. Is that fair?
0: Yeah. I mean, my mom will always say, for example, like, she doesn't want anything for Mother's Day. But she knows she's getting something for Mother's Day. My dad, if he was like, I didn't get anything for Father's Day this year, he'd be like, come on. You know, totally different expectation there. I just give him thanks. Give him thanks for raising me. That's what I give him for Father's Day.
1: I do think we can probably have some fun with this. We have talked about pop culture a lot on this show because politics is very much downstream from culture. I do think there is a desperate demand, and it's not just because I'm a dad. And now that you're a dad, you're probably going to be signing off, too, at all the dads out there. Bringing dads back into pop culture in a positive way, there is a desperate demand for it. Everyone who grew up in the 80s and the 90s, dad was a part of the nuclear family household. Then they wrote out dads. Dads become either absent or violent obstacles to the success of the family, and the mom, the single mother, became the preeminent driver of the family unit across all of pop culture. And I think we need to kind of bring back dad.
0: You know, this ties right into how when an unexpected pregnancy happens, the focus is on the mother, right? What does she want? How is she feeling about her pregnancy? But the preborn network of clinics, sure, they're there for those moms. But they also welcome the father of that unborn child. And fathers-to-be need to be a part of the conversation because they're a part of not just the creation, but the raising of that child. So, yes, this Sunday is Father's Day, but preborn understands the dynamic of a decision of this magnitude and wants to offer and encourage as much support to the mother as possible while also welcoming in fathers. The preborn clinic welcomes them with unconditional love and understanding and an offer to meet their unborn child via ultrasound. That experience alone so often helps these parents, for example, to determine that life, not abortion, is the answer. Support preborn if you can. If you're a business owner, you might consider a larger donation and claim the write-off. 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And for one of you listening right now, and I know it probably is just one, maybe two people max, despite millions of people listening, because it's a big number, a $15,000 gift would sponsor an ultrasound machine for a preborn clinic. 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

0: Welcome back in, Clay and Buck. Appreciate all of you hanging out with us. Wes in Russellville, Arkansas. We'll get to a call quick here, and then we are going to be joined by our friend Alex Berenson talking about Father's Day. Russellville, Arkansas. Wes, what you got for us?
1: Yeah, oh, gentlemen, it's an honor. I, in fact, got to talk to Rush the day before he retired, too. But I raised all my kids on those toys you're talking about, but you were talking about presidential libraries. Well, when I go on I-30 in Little Rock, and everyone I've heard said this, it looks like it's building Hillary Clinton's double-wide trailer. If you take a look at it, you'll see what we're talking about.
0: Thank you for the call. I did not notice that. Little Rock's an awesome town. Buck, I don't know if you've been. Fayetteville, also great, where the Clintons spent a lot of time. Arkansas is a beautiful state. But I think most people would say the Clinton Presidential Library is 1,000,000,000% better in terms of aesthetics than the Obamas. We'll ask Alex Berenson what he thinks about this and more. In the meantime, a lot of buzz in the hallways. Pure Talk's office this week. 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
4: 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A chance of showers and thunderstorms, otherwise partly sunny with a high near 71. Your full KNSI forecast is on the way in moments. Good afternoon. I'm Jake Judd. FBI records are raising questions about why Feeding Our Futures competitor avoided criminal charges. The Minnesota Star Tribune reports the nonprofit Partners in Nutrition approved nearly $100 million for meal sites later tied to fraud. Former operators told investigators that its founder, Kara Lohman, participated in the scheme and received kickbacks. Lohman's attorney denies the allegations and says federal prosecutors fully investigated her. However, the Minnesota Attorney General's office is now pursuing a civil fraud investigation. MyPillow CEO Mike Lindell appears to be the front runner in the Republican race for Minnesota governor. A KSTP Survey USA poll shows that the ally of President Trump is getting 27% of the primary vote. House Speaker Lisa Daymuth gained 22%, and GOP-endorsed Kendall Qualls is at 17%. About 24% of Republican voters are still undecided. Meanwhile, Michelle Tafoya leads in the Republican primary for U.S. Senate. She gained 36% of the vote in the poll. Tafoya was far ahead of Royce White, who earned 15% support and 7% for GOP-endorsed candidate Adam Schwarzer. The Department of Education has announced a reduction in interest rates for federal student loans, describing it as part of a plan to make higher education more affordable. Education Undersecretary Nicholas Kent said Thursday that the change is a way of making student loan repayment easier than ever. For more on these and other stories, visit knsiradio.com, which is also where you can vote daily in our America 250 listener poll for the most influential moments that shaped our country. I'm Jake Judd, KNSI News.
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3: 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Now your local forecast from the Hanson Paving Weather Center.
10: Storms likely this afternoon. Otherwise, cloudy skies with a few peaks of sun. Highs around 72. Winds out of the west, 8 to 15 miles per hour. Mainly clear tonight. Chance for storms. Lows level off around 51. Mainly sunny skies tomorrow. Daytime highs approaching 74. I'm Staff Meteorologist Paul Frombly on KNSI. Currently 61.
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0: Welcome back in to Clay and Buck. We're joined by our buddy Alex Berenson. He's got a new book out, The Fatherhood Manifesto, A Defense of Fatherhood and 50 Practical Tips to Be a Better, More Involved Dad. Mr. Berenson, thank you for being here, of course. I would say point one on being a really good dad, don't listen to Fauci when he says it's time for your kid to get
1: vaccinate your kids.
0: Yeah, ninth unnecessary COVID shot.
1: Yes, that's not in the booklet, but I agree. My kids are happily un-COVID vaccinated.
0: Tell us about the book, though. Why'd you? It's Father's Day, so we get the timing. But why'd you want to write? People think of you as the guy who digs into the data, calls shots, obviously on COVID, but other things too, foreign policy and pharma and all kinds of things. So why this book? Why now?
1: Sure. By the way, I was told I should hold it up, so I'm holding it up right
0: now.
1: There
0: you go.
1: You know, here it is. It's very simple. Actually, it looks like the COVID booklets that I wrote in 2021. And that's deliberate. It's sort of very simple gray and black. But so why did I write this? Well, I have three kids, 7, 10, and 13. And you know, it actually in some ways is the same impulse that led me to write those COVID booklets back in 2020 and 2021, because I just felt that the mainstream media, the legacy media was lying essentially about something very important, okay? And that is, in this case, about the necessity of fathers and of being an authoritative parent, not being a gentle parent, not being a feminized parent, being not just a second mom who can't cook as well, but being a dad and the role that traditional masculinity can play in kids' lives. And so that was the impulse behind this. And so the first part of the book is this, you know, it's again, it's a booklet, it's not long, and that's intentional. I want people to be able to not be intimidated by it, just read it pretty quickly. The first part of this is just a short, here's why fathers matter. I can't believe I even have to say this, but I believe I do at this point. And then there's 50 tips, specific tips, you know, that I, as I say, they're idiosyncratic. They're from my own parenting style. They might or might not work for you as a dad, but hopefully they'll help you think a little bit about your own parenting.
2: What is the, you're a data guy. We started having you on all the time during COVID. You would look at the data, you would explain it. The data is pretty astounding about what dads do to advance kid outcomes. And before you answer, inevitably, anytime we talk about dads, we get a lot. There's a lot of single moms out there listening to us. And this is not denigrating you. And we appreciate everybody who's trying to raise kids, whether they're single moms, single dads. Two-parent household, obviously, is the most ideal. All of the data reflects that. But it doesn't mean that your kid can't still be a tremendous success. So with that prelude, generally speaking, though, Alex, what does the data reflect that a dad at home does for child outcomes?
1: Oh, I mean, it's unequivocal. It's, you know, two-parent, you know, households are much, much healthier. Whether, you know, whether or not both parents are working, you know, and sort of at every income level, right? This is not, it's not about, obviously, generally two-parent households are better off than single-parent households, but this is not actually what that is about. It, having a father at home is crucial, and it's, you know, especially crucial for boys, right? And you know, as I say in the book, I don't want to jump on single moms either, but it's very clear from, you know, the pathologies of inner cities that have gone on for generations. Fatherless boys, you know, they tend to run wild. They tend to get in trouble. And sometimes that trouble, you know, is unfixable. And so, you know, of course, fathers are relevant and important. What's stunning to me isn't that, okay, it's that this needs to be said. And yet it does need to be said. And the other thing I'll say is, there's this irony out there where a lot of, and I think this is true of you guys, as far as I can tell, it's true of many, you know, dads in my generation. I'm a Generation Xer and millennial dads. They're much better, more involved parents than their fathers were. They want to take their kids to soccer games. They want to be there, and they're doing this and being run down at the same time as being, you know, idiots and fools. Yet they do it anyway because it's important to them. It's so strange to me that, you know, that that sort of the modern feminized culture, 364 days a year, says fathers are idiots. And that's like, okay, we have Father's Day one day.
0: Well, beyond that, we talk sometimes here, Alex, about how it feels like the culture. And if you go back and watch older shows, just I don't even have to name one, but just in general, the depiction of the dad, whether it's, you know, Leave It to Beaver, or I never watched Little House on the Prairie, but I'll just guess. I mean, but you look at any father who existed in a pop culture context in, let's say, the, you know, all the way up until, I'd say, roughly the 90s. Although in the 90s it was better than it is now, it was a father figure. It was somebody who, when things got really bad, you know, when there was a need, especially of like physical safety that comes up, or, you know, when the Apaches are coming over the hill and an old West, like dad grabs the old Winchester and takes care of business, and there was a respect for dad. Everything now, I mean, and even when I was growing up, by the way, Bob Saget in Full House, I can't remember the guy's name, but the guy from Family Matters.
2: Winslow, yeah. Tony Danza, Michael P. Keaton's dad.
0: Like,
1: Family ties, even comedic shows,
0: the dad could be funny, but the dad was still dad. Now dad is always depicted as like a fat moron, and that's really preposterous.
1: So, you know, you can actually trace it to two shows, Married with Children and The Simpsons. And, that you know, those are the late 80s. And I get that, you know, there was this idea of we were going to open up the sitcom and we were going to, you know, make it more real. But that started a trend that never stopped, that only got more and more ridiculous and almost pathological as the years and decades went on. And, you know, and you see it in advertising. You see it, as I say, in the, you know, at the beginning of the Fatherhood Manifesto, in the Berenstain Bears books, okay, which you would think would be are completely apolitical, right? They're books about cartoon bears, and yet in the Berenstain Bears books, Papa Bear is always a moron, over and over and over again, and you know, Mama Bear's always in charge and smart and wise and getting things done. And look, I don't object to some depictions of this. This, I mean, sometimes it's funny, sometimes it's true, but why is it every time that it's this way? And I think what sort of feminized culture doesn't realize is that when you do this, when you undercut, you know, a sort of a simple and stoic masculinity and having dads be something other than second tier moms, you open the way for the Andrew Tates of the world and this, you know, almost to me a parody of manhood, this hyper masculine, women are just there for sex. You can just use them and throw them away. And, you know, Andrew Tate has, or according at least to what he told the New Yorker a couple weeks ago, he's got a lot of kids, but he's not a dad. He's a sperm donor, okay? He's not raising those children in any meaningful way. When you cut out people who want to be real fathers, when you tell them that they're just, you know, that the only way to parent is to be, you know, weak and feminized and a gentle parent, which is a term that I hate, which I talk about in the booklet, when you tell them that, you are opening the way for this backlash and for this, you know, parody of manhood that these guys
0: are. I mean, Clay and I have talked about this before. There are things, and you mentioned some of the things about Andrew Tate that, you know, I would very much disagree with and think are harmful. Some of the things he says, just taken as a statement that go viral online, appeal to young men for good reason. And this is what people forget. Some of the things he says need to be said. And a lot of other people won't. You know, I'm just talking with things like, you know, you need to be powerful. It's a bit of a, like, you know, almost like a Jordan Peterson on steroids. Like, you need to be able to be fierce and control that, like a Jordan Peterson.
2: Yeah, I'll give you $1 that my kids respond to: quit whining and do more push-ups. Like, that's not bad advice for young men.
0: Yes, that's powerful.
1: No, it's not. But as a dad, and this is, you know, this is, again, the 50 tips. The second tip is don't whine. Don't whine to your kids. And the example I use is, if your kid gets hurt, you know, playing soccer, you can cry. But if you get hurt, you don't cry. And actually, last year, I literally, my son, who's only 10, but has like incredible foot, dislocated my thumb while I was wearing a goalie glove. He dislocated my thumb with a shot. And we literally looked at this thing and I just popped it right back in place. And as I said, that was a father-son bonding moment, right? Like, you know, I'm not suggesting you go out and dislocate your thumb so you can show your son, you can put it back in. But yeah, don't whine and don't let your kids whine. You want them to respect you. And so you have to set the standard.

0: It's about standing up to, again, to this feminized culture, to this anti-masculine culture.
1: Sorry to cut you off, Alex. I hear every time we have this conversation, I get deluged by dads who say that they are unfairly treated in family law courts, that everything is biased in favor of mom. Fortunately, I've never had to go through this. That's kind of the direction that I'm going. It feels like we have a very 1950s court system when it comes to what the male role in parenting is, and a lot of dads feel like they're written out of their kids' lives.
0: So I hear this too. I think it's very hard to know about the specifics of any, one divorce or any one case. It's almost something I've been afraid to look at because I'm afraid if I see that it's as bad as people tell me, I will be very upset. But I think we should these days, if we're going to say women are equal and women are equal, then everything should be set at 50-50, should be the base custody arrangement in a divorce. And there really shouldn't be child support being paid either way, right? I mean, if women and men are equal before the law, as they should be, then shouldn't that be the base standard? I mean, that makes a reasonable amount of sense to me. But beyond that, I'm wary because I know people get very angry in divorce, and it's very hard to know from the outside any one case.
2: Alex Berenson, oh, do you have one more, Clay? I was just going to say,
1: where can we get this? Where can everybody get this if they're interested?
0: So you can order against the Fatherhood Manifesto. Right now, it's on Amazon. There's eBooks, the Kindle. You can get it on Apple. You can get it at Barnes & Noble. But if you order today on Amazon, you'll still get it in time for Father's Day. And I hope we admit more than one day a year that dads are important. I really do.
2: Alex, one quick thing. What is one of the 50 tips that's kind of unique to you? Like, be there as a dad, super important. That's not a unique, that wouldn't be a unique Berensonism, right? I'm not saying that's in there, but what would be one?
0: Here's one I think that may come as a surprise to people. I think it's, if you have the proper relationship with your children, you can let them make fun of you, even make fun of you sort of pretty aggressively. And the reason for that, as I say in this, is you're the king and they're the jesters. Okay. You're Tom Brady and they're Chris Rock. You are in charge. So they are making fun of you and kind of having a little joke at your expense, but everybody knows who's really in charge. So I think that's actually a good, healthy thing to have happen in your house. And when it happens, it can show you that the structure is there.
2: Alex Berenson, everybody, go check out the book. Alex, more great stuff from you. We'll talk to you soon. Thank you.
0: Thanks for having me, guys.
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0: Welcome back in. Father's Day, 2 days away. I do think that conversation is big culturally, and I was just looking. Every time we talk about dads, and I think Alex said it, I do not know enough about the way that family law is structured, and fortunately, I have never had to be involved in any family law-related aspects of the court. But the number of dads of all different backgrounds that tell me if you ever get involved in a custody battle, if you are ever involved in divorce or figuring out what alimony is going to look like or what child support is going to look like, that much of it is broken and still designed as if we lived in the 1950s. And so I do think there's probably worthy for some of you out there that want to do deep dives. I do think there's a story to be told there, but big picture, Buck, culturally, the idea that dads don't matter, I think, has to be pushed back aggressively. And it isn't an insult to single mothers to say that dads matter a great deal. And I feel like a lot of times they're put at loggerheads and there's a unwillingness to talk about dads for fear of upsetting single moms.
1: Look, without dads, civilization is not possible. Without dads, who is there to deal with the wolf pack that is circling in the woods around the cabin? You know, without dads, we don't have the rough and ready men on the wall so that we can sleep soundly at night. And that should be reflected in our culture. That should be reflected in our conversation. And in no way is that a put down of women. That is just crazy talk.
2: Speaking truth and having fun. Clay Travis and Buck Sexton.
0: 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We guess what foods to eat, what supplements to take, and then wonder why some things make us feel better than others.
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7: Good afternoon. I'm Jake Judd in the KNSI Newsroom. Coming up on KNSI News, two men admit to stealing $8 million in cryptocurrency from a Minnesota family held at gunpoint. Drivers on Highway 15 can expect overnight delays. And what's open and closed on this federal holiday? Those stories and more in 2 minutes.
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9: A tenuous truce. I'm Carmen Roberts, Fox News. Israel and the Iran-backed militant group Hezbollah agree to a renewed ceasefire after fighting threatened to unravel an interim U.S.-Iran peace deal. Fox's Lucas Tomlinson has more from the White House.
10: Last night, Hezbollah launched an attack on northern Israel, killing 4 Israeli soldiers in violation of the ceasefire. Israel then launched retaliatory strikes in Lebanon. Recall, a ceasefire in Lebanon was included in the memorandum of understanding Trump signed. Vice President J.D. Vance acknowledging at the White House yesterday to reporters that maintaining this ceasefire will be challenging.
11: We expect Hezbollah is not going to be firing rockets and firing drones at the Israelis. And we also expect that the Israelis are not going to be going wild in Lebanon, right? Both sides have to honor their end of the deal.
10: Vice President J.D. Vance was supposed to be on a flight to Switzerland to kickstart this 60-day negotiating period with the Iranians over its nuclear program, but that trip was scrapped when Iran said it would not be attending because of this attack between Hezbollah and Israel.
9: On the other major war front, EU leaders failed to agree on opening a back channel to Moscow. Amid stalled Ukraine peace talks, Council President Antonio Costa says Europe needs direct contact with Russia to protect its interests and not rely on U.S.-led negotiations, adding the goal is communication, not negotiation. A New York City police officer is hospitalized in stable condition after being shot during a gunfight this morning with a man barricaded in Brooklyn. Police Commissioner Jessica Tisch.
12: Inside of the residence, patrol officers attempted to make contact with the individual inside. After receiving no response, they made entry into the location where they observed a male holding a firearm.
9: Officer shot the 48-year-old man who later died at a hospital. The shot that hit Officer Matthew Gale fractured his leg. America's listening to Fox News.
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7: KNSI News Time is 102, chance of showers and thunderstorms with a high near 72. Your full KNSI forecast is on the way in moments. Good afternoon, I'm Jake Judd. Two Texas brothers have admitted to a violent home invasion in Minnesota that ended with the theft of more than $8 million in cryptocurrency. U.S. Attorney Daniel Rosen says 25-year-old Isaiah Garcia and 24-year-old Raymond Garcia, both of Waller, Texas, each pleaded guilty Thursday to interference with commerce by robbery. Court documents say the pair drove up from Texas last September, kidnapped a family at gunpoint inside their Washington County home, and held them for more than 8 hours before forcing the victim to transfer the cryptocurrency. The son's 911 call sent the brothers running, but investigators tracked them down to the Houston area. Drivers on Highway 15 through St. Cloud should plan for overnight delays starting next week. The Minnesota Department of Transportation begins a nighttime resurfacing project Monday, with crews working overnight through the morning of Wednesday. The work runs each night between 7 p.m. and 7 a.m. from Division Street in St. Cloud to just north of the Bridge of Hope in Sauk Rapids. Drivers should expect altering lane closures in both directions, and the work zone will shift along the corridor as crews move through it. Many government offices, banks, and public services in the St. Cloud area are closed today for Juneteenth. That includes city offices, along with county, state, federal offices, and courts. There is also no mail. Most banks are closed, though ATMs and online banking remains available. All Great River Regional Library branches are closed as well. For more on these and other stories, visit knsiradio.com, which is also where you can vote daily in our America 250 listener poll for the most influential moments that shaped our country. I'm Jake Judd, KNSI News.
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14: 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And the Minnesota Lynx are in Golden State to take on the Valkyries tonight. 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
15: Cloudy skies with a few peaks of sun this afternoon with a chance of thunderstorms. Daytime highs approaching 71. Winds out of the west, 8 to 15 miles per hour. Mainly clear skies tonight. Chance of thunderstorms. Lows level off around 50. High of 72 tomorrow. I'm staff meteorologist Paul Trombley on KNSI. Currently, it's 68 degrees.
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0: final hour of the week, Juneteenth edition. We are live here with you, Clay and Buck. We hope all of you are having fantastic Fridays. We are 1 hour away from a game that I believe is going to be watched in record numbers. Even in Seattle, people are losing their minds over the United States preparing to play against Australia. I'm going to be watching. Buck's going to be watching. We were talking about cultural and dad matters. For a long time, there was a lot of discussion, Buck, about whether soccer was ever going to matter in the United States. I think we have, and I understand there's still a marketplace out there, some in this audience, that are going to say, I hate soccer. I do think that soccer has arrived in earnest in the United States, and that this will be, other than the NFL playoffs, the most watched sporting event so far this year. And I can't wait. We're going to have a couple of friends over. We got television. I just turned it on downstairs. The scene with our friend Alexi Lawless as a part of the pregame festivities, like I just said, in Seattle, which is not, to me, no offense to the people in Seattle. If you ask me what is the most patriotic city in America, Seattle wouldn't be in my top 10. Yet everybody is decked out in their red, white, and blue, and there is an absolute festival-like atmosphere surrounding everything having to do with this game coming up. So I cannot wait.
1: I think, for those of you who are questioning my patriotism yesterday because of my prognosis for
0: Benedict
1: the
0: Buck
1: England
0: Sexton
1: national team. Look, I'm sorry. Some of us, yes, are we celebrating our 250th? Absolutely. But some of us still appreciate the greatness of the Magna Carta, of Shakespeare. Dare I say, even Clay, of the English common law that was the foundation for our own legal system and our Constitution itself. Some of us still have some respect for the mother country, and I don't think we have to forego all of that just because it's America's 250th. That is all to say, I'm putting my money on England to win this whole thing, because I think that that team is just nasty, man. I think that they are absolutely stacked. I think their front line is incredible. I think the way that the midfield uses those wings is absolutely in a class by itself. So, Clay, you know, people can make fun of my powdered wigs and my lobster back. I believe that's what my people were called in Boston at the time, the lobster backs for their red coats.
0: I need Buck AI'd into famous moments of Revolutionary War history, because I can't stop thinking about you as the Boston Tea Party was going on. You standing on the deck saying, easy, boys, easy, you brigands. There's no need for you to be tossing right. this tea into the harbor. Have some self-respect. Have some decency. This is a fun historical question. I think I may have mentioned it to you before, but somebody asked me this, I don't know, but like a decade, 15 years ago, and it rocked my world. Do you think that George Washington spoke with a British accent? Have you ever thought about this? Like, because we know what only people have spoken. When was our first recorded presidential? Oh, this is a good question. Do you know the answer? I don't know the answer to this. Who was the first president to be recorded making an audio address in some way? I think it probably would have been in the 1890s-ish, and then obviously we started to add video, film reels, things like that on top of it. So we really don't know what anyone spoke or sounded like for the first, I don't know, 100 years. And we tend to think, because we watch movies, first 100 years of America, whatever it was, we watch movies. But if you were a British colonial subject growing up in the United States, what would you have actually sounded like? Would George Washington have had a British accent? Or would he have sounded substantially different than the average British soldiers that he was fighting against? I don't know. I would love to know what that voice would have sounded like. The other thing I was doing, Buck, is as we are sitting here, and it is America 250, George Washington visited one foreign country, Buck, in his life. He never went to Europe. Do you know what George Washington's ever, where he went and visited outside of the continental United States. Kind of surprising. I assumed until I read this, I was like, well, probably because most of the founding fathers at some point in time went to Europe. Obviously, we talk about Benjamin Franklin, Thomas Jefferson, James Madison, James Monroe, people who had foreign affair backgrounds. I'm curious. I was kind of stunned. Foreign visit, I believe. Well, I'll tell you. Well, do you have a guess? I gave it away. He never went to Europe.
1: Wait, you're asking me where...
0: George Washington left the continental United States only once in his life. Where did he go? This is a great trivia question. I didn't know this till recently.
1: The Caribbean counts or does not count?
0: Caribbean counts.
1: Well, it's somewhere in the Caribbean.
0: He went to Barbados, where he caught a serious illness, almost died in 1751. They were traveling because his brother had tuberculosis, and the idea was the climate of Barbados would be better for him. While he was there, George Washington got smallpox, nearly died in Barbados. It was the only time that he ever left the continental United States in his entire life.
1: That's a fun
0: fact.
1: That's
0: a really... That's a rare fact. I mean, I didn't even know that. I read it. By the way, Benjamin Harrison, I was close on the guess, 1890-ish was the first time we ever heard a president's voice being able to be recorded.
1: Important question for you. Daniel Day-Lewis is, I think, one of the finest living actors, period. I think he's one of the best actors alive today. I know he's retired now, basically, right? But did his weird, high, whispery voice during the Lincoln movie kind of ruin it for you? Even though people say that Lincoln's voice was somewhat high. Was it just too weird when he was all, well, we have to do the things we're doing? You know, it was up here?
0: I actually find it to be super interesting because, first of all, it appears to have been historically accurate. But also, it makes you wonder... How many people that are lions of American history would be totally unelectable because of what their voice sounds like or how they look on television today because of the modern media environment that we're in? I think the answer is many of the greatest leaders we've ever had would not be capable of having the skill set to be elected today.
1: Well, for example, you know that George Washington did not have wooden teeth. That's absurd. He had, I believe it was whalebone teeth and or human teeth that were put in, like other people's teeth. Yeah, it's a real thing. Ivory, whalebone, these are the things. Check this out right now. What were Washington's teeth actually made of when you check this out? A mixture of human teeth, animal teeth, and carved ivory. Boom. I told you. Never doubt the Buckster. It was not wood, though. Think about that. Your wooden teeth, it would rot right out of your mouth. That is bizarre.
0: Yeah, the whole... this is one of the many things. I flagged this because I was trying to think of something super positive as we were going into... and I sent it to my son as well. The poorest Americans today are wealthier than the wealthiest people would have been in, like, 1920. And you've talked about status versus wealth and the way in which that it is often discussed. But I was thinking about that in the context of just being able to go to a dentist. This is from this is really interesting. Average American today lives better than John D. Rockefeller, who I believe was the first billionaire. Elon Musk last week became the first trillionaire in the history of the United States. The first billionaire in the history of the world, I believe I'm correct, was John D. Rockefeller. And it's remarkable to think, even 100 years after the first billionaire, you, me, everyone out there listening to us right now has a higher quality of life than a billionaire, the first billionaire in the history of the world, in terms of medical care, in terms of ease of travel, in terms of lifestyle. We are all wealthier than John D. Rockefeller would have been 100 years ago.
1: You want to think about just how much diet, exercise, and longevity has changed. Clay, George from Seinfeld was like 30 when they started that show.
2: It's true.
1: That guy looks like he could be our dad in that show. Your yes. and my dad. He was 30. Okay.
0: Yeah.
1: Things have changed. Things have changed a lot. You look at like old black and white photos of people from obviously when black and white photos were a thing, like 1920s, 1930s, and you see people who are in, you would think their 60s. They're in their late 30s.
0: Cocoon. They were 50.
1: That's really freaked me out.
0: Correct me if I'm wrong, team. Wilford Brimley, that all the old people in Cocoon were turning 50, I think, at the time of that movie. So when you look at Wilford Brimley, that was a 50-year-old guy. I'll even take you a step further. Athletes, even guys that were considered to be supreme in their athleticism in general, you look at some of these guys, they look like they're 178 when they're pitching or when they're kickers or when they're offensive defensive linemen in the NFL. It's kind of wild to see. So, yes, and don't even get me started on this is – it's summer. Buck, bathing suits? There is no difference hardly between the bathing suit that a 50-year-old mom wears – and like her 23-year-old daughter wears. It used to be moms were like very mom. Like you were like, that's a mom. You can't even tell now. Like there are some, I see some people at beach, I'm like, that could be a mother and a daughter. That could be sisters. That could be, it's outrageous. So yes, there are a lot of positive things. Stacy's mom, there's even a song about her. I want to tell you, we'll take, I still want to get to CNN covering the algae in the reflecting pool like it is Watergate. They got people on there. They're taking water. 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I thought it looked pretty good. 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

0: Welcome back in here to Clay and Buck. Clay wanted to talk about this, and I do too. I just think this is fascinating. I will never feel sorry for CNN because I remember what that place was like at the height of Zuckerism over there, where Jeff Zucker was destroying it piece by piece, show by show, and turning it into a personal vendetta vehicle against Trump. And I mean that. It was very personal for him. Jeff and Trump knew each other from before, from when he was at NBC. And I even know somebody who overheard a whole Zucker-adjacent conversation about how CNN was going to go to war with Trump in 2016. So there's a whole thing here. So, yeah, CNN has completely self-immolated, and it gets what it deserves now. That all said, this is almost sad. Almost sad for them. CNN is reporting here on challenges to the reflecting pool of the National Mall, the reflecting pool renovations. This is 35. Play it.
1: The debris still floating through the water here. Lots of it. And I will point out that algae comes from microscopic spores. So that does not offer any proof that the algae is gone. What's more, that famous blue coating on the bottom, look, right there is some of it. And this is one of the areas that has been passed over some. Same all the way around here. I've walked the rim here over and over again. There are very few places, John, where you can see this famous blue color even at all.
0: Algae gate, Clay? Is that what CNN has turned into? They're worried about the algae in the they're doing full-blown news stories about the algae in the reflecting pool. They're covering it like the Pearl Harbor bombing.
2: It is really funny. I was there on Wednesday, and I thought it looked pretty good. I took a picture of it. I also went to college in D.C. You lived in D.C. for a while. The reflecting pool has had a lot of challenges for a while. If Trump had not tried to fix the reflecting pool, there is a 0% chance that CNN would have a live report from the reflecting pool. And this is one of those situations where there is criticism that is sometimes fair. There is also, and look, everyone is imperfect. You can say, hey, you know, it would have been a better choice if we did this, we did that. It's also the case that Trump has so broken some people's minds that anything that he touches, they become obsessed with. Did you see the footage of Jim Acosta standing outside of the Kennedy Center? And he compared, I know we had that audio earlier this week. I don't think we played it, but he compared Trump's name being pulled off of the Kennedy Center to the Berlin Wall coming down. Like, this guy's brain has been so broken by Trump that anything that involves Trump, the derangement syndrome has taken off to such an extent. And one easy way I think a lot of media people could respond to this is, would we have covered this as a story with a live reporter if Trump had never been involved at all? And look, I mean, I think the answer is 100% that would have never happened. But this is where we are. Trump has broken the brains of CNN. It remains broken. I will say, if Paramount ends up buying CNN, Warner Brothers, which owns CNN, I do think that's one of the areas, Buck, where CNN could go back to sanity really quickly if you had an owner who came in and was willing to clean house. Now, whether they are or not, I'm not sure.
0: You're already starting another sports site. You don't have time, buddy, for another job. So don't start getting too crazy here. I think I do a good job too. I'm not gonna lie. I think being a media executive, they should probably think about this more like people who are sports analysts are good at analyzing sports when they've actually done it a bit. I think being in media is a far better test in a lot of ways than people who have just been picking and choosing who gets to be in media their whole career. Just saying.
2: Also, 100% that's true. Also, you used to only have to compete with two or three channels. Now you have to compete with the whole internet. So it's a very different dynamic than it has been in the past. Now, I'm curious if they'll remake CNN. They should, but will they have the will to do it? We'll see. In the meantime, I will tell you all about our friends at the IFCJ and all of the incredible work that they are doing that I have seen for myself in Israel. Whether it is just building bomb shelters, whether it's feeding people who do not have enough to eat because they are dealing with the dangers constantly of missiles raining down, whether it's helping to protect elementary schools, hospitals, letting people be safe in them by putting hospitals in garages underground. The IFCJ is a nonprofit organization largely funded by Christians in the United States who want to help those of the Jewish faith dealing with immense difficulty. They've been on the ground for 45 years in Israel, helping the most vulnerable. And as America celebrates its 250th anniversary, the IFCJ recognizes the relationship with a USA Israel flag pen. 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That's flagpenifcj.org. Don't touch that dial. 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
4: KNSI News Time is 1:30, chance of showers and thunderstorms, otherwise partly sunny with a high near 71. Your full KNSI forecast is on the way in moments. Good afternoon, I'm Jake Judd. Four CenterCare hospitals in central Minnesota are among 18 statewide the federal government has warned over price transparency. The St. Cloud, Long Prairie, Melrose, and Painesville hospitals were cited for failing to post clear pricing. The Centers for Medicare and Medicaid Services has been sending warning notices since April with deadlines to fix the problem or risk fines of up to $2 million a year. In a statement to KNSI News, CenterCare says it was already posting the required pricing, but a new federal file format took effect this year, and some of its files didn't meet it. CenterCare says those hospitals are now in compliance. A St. Peter police officer is recovering after he was shot Thursday night. Details about what led to the shooting have not yet been made public, but the incident prompted a large law enforcement response and a shelter-in-place order, which was lifted once authorities determined there was no ongoing threat to the public. The officer was hospitalized, but their condition is not known. The Minnesota Bureau of Criminal Apprehension is investigating. The 30th annual St. Cloud Juneteenth celebration takes place today at Eastman Park near Lake George. The event runs from noon to 7 p.m. and is free and open to the public with music, grilling competitions, and domino tournaments among the activities. Dance performers are also planned from Elevate Dance Center and the Boys and Girls Clubs of Central Minnesota. Get the full details at knsiradio.com. For more on these and other stories, visit knsiradio.com, which is also where you can vote daily on our America 250 listener poll for the most influential moments that shaped our country. I'm Jake Judd, KNSI News.
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3: 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Now your local forecast from the Hanson Paving Weather Center.
9: Cloudy skies with a few peaks of sun this afternoon with a chance of thunderstorms. Daytime highs approaching 71. Winds out of the west, 8 to 15 miles per hour. Mainly clear skies tonight. Chance of thunderstorms. Lows level off around 50. High of 72 tomorrow. I'm staff meteorologist Paul Trombley on KNSI. Currently, it's 68 degrees.
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0: Welcome back in, Clay and Buck here as we roll through the Friday edition of the program, 2 days in front of Father's Day. Leland Vittert, News Nation Chief Washington Anchor. This Sunday, News Nation will present an encore presentation of Born Lucky at 11 a.m. Eastern, hosted by Bill O'Reilly. Great book. I know we talked with you last time about that book, Leland, but team just told me, first of all, good to see you on video there, that you are in Normandy, where it is 8:30 p.m. in Europe, and you have spent the day touring some of the beaches of Normandy as well as the cemetery there, because you were working on a story on a book, I believe, about the only father and son duo to land on D-Day. Leland, I don't know if Buck has been to Normandy yet. I got to tour it. It is one of the coolest days that I have ever had in my life. I'm a military history nerd, but it looks so much almost identical as it did on that day. Still much of the farmland there. What can you tell us? We'll get into the Father's Day element here in a sec, but what can you tell us about the story that you're working on right now?
1: Right. So Teddy Roosevelt Jr., the president's son, and his son are the only father-son pair to land at Normandy. Ted Roosevelt Jr. was a general, the only general to land on Utah Beach or on either of the beaches. Quinton lands on Omaha Beach. And also, Ted Roosevelt Jr. and his father, the president, Theodore, are one of only two father and sons to have the Medal of Honor. So you think about how the world is defined by the father and son relationship. Every son has a father, the insecurities, the need to live up to a name, the foibles, the desire to avenge something exists in all of us in all of our relationships with our fathers. So the first book in this, following up on Born Lucky, is Fathers and Sons, Theodore Roosevelt and Ted Jr. So we went to where Quinton came ashore today at Omaha, where Theodore is buried at Omaha at the Normandy American Cemetery. And it's amazing. You think about, you look at his grave, 9,389 graves at the Normandy American Cemetery. Theodore Roosevelt is one of only three with gold for his Medal of Honor. He looks over where his son came ashore. And finally, 3 weeks before he died, was able to look his father's ghost in the eyes and say, effectively, Dad, I lived up to your greatness.
0: The book by Atkinson about World War II, he's got a trilogy. Ted Roosevelt Jr. is a huge part of that, because in addition to landing on the beaches at Normandy, he was involved in North Africa, Sicily, and also Italy, if I'm remembering correctly. Incredible life story in his own right, irrespective of the fact that his dad happened to be Teddy Roosevelt.
1: Yeah, and that's a big part of the father-son relationship. And obviously, Born Lucky is about me and my dad. We want to explore in the next set of books about how sons feel the need to live up to their fathers. And remember, Ted Roosevelt Jr. had migraines and was debilitated because of the amount of pressure his dad, the president, put on him to be a principal actor in the major events of the world. And his father told him not to go to West Point or Annapolis. He went to Harvard, and then he spent the rest of his life trying to find some moment of greatness. Ends up convincing Eisenhower to let him land at Utah. And he, as a general, was the only general there. And he saved the invasion at Utah, because when they landed a couple of miles off course, rather than trying to reorient, as many of the junior officers wanted to do, the invasion north, he said, no, we're going to start the war from here. And that's one of the very key decisions that led to the success of Utah Beach.
2: Leland, I've never been actually to Normandy. I very much want to go. I want to go check it out. What are some of the things that you would want to recommend that people who go, what are the places to see, some of your already stories and memories of the experience? Because from everybody I know who has done it, it is quite, you know, for Americans in particular, it is quite memorable and really powerful.
1: Yeah, in Born Lucky, I write about my experience at Normandy with my father. I was about 11 years old when I came, and I still remember that moment, because as you point out, you don't forget it. the very most important thing is the American Cemetery overlooking Omaha Beach. And then you go around through Cemetery Glace where the paratroopers landed, obviously Point de Hoc where Reagan gave his speech at 84. Each one of these things you've read about, you've seen, but until you experience it, it doesn't really have the ability for the human mind to comprehend. I think the most important part of coming here is realizing the difference in the French, because there's probably more love for the American flag here. My wife noted this. There's more reverence for the American flag in most of the French villages of Normandy than there are in some of the largest American cities, because they all lived under the Nazi occupation. The woman we were with today, the historian, her grandfather was part of the French resistance, right? And if you were caught by the Nazis, you were tortured. If they caught a woman, they would either rape the woman as a form of torture, or they would rape her children and torture her children in front of her to get her to talk. So they all knew what the Nazis were like. And the fact that the Americans liberated this area of France means that they love America many times more than many Americans do.
0: Leland, it's 2 days before Father's Day. I know you wrote a book about what your dad meant to you. And now you're working on a book about a very famous father-son duo. How much time do you spend reflecting? Buck has got a one-year-old. I've got an 18, 15, 11-year-old, three boys. We've got four boys between the two of us. How much time do you spend reflecting about the role of fathers? And certainly coming into this weekend, it's one that we've been talking about on this program quite a lot. What can we do better? What do you think culturally we can do better when it comes to dads?
1: Boy, I'm not a father and I'm not qualified to come anywhere close to that. But I can tell you, for me, every day is Father's Day. You know, my father quit his job when I was diagnosed with autism and dedicated his life to trying to adapt me to the world rather than the world to me. That's the Born Lucky story. And I know when I start talk with Buck, when the book first came out, when Born Lucky first came out, he was sort of thinking about it because I get it. You know, this is what my mother did for me. And I think that celebration of fatherhood, my dad, I didn't realize this, all the fathers we celebrate, about how scared they are, whether they're doing this right. My dad was certainly scared. He spent many nights crying by himself in the dark because of the social and the emotional and the physical cruelty I was going through. He'd spent a couple of hours talking to me. And then all of a sudden, he'd leave my room after I'd gone to sleep and come downstairs and just feel so alone. And what's come out of Born Lucky, and I think what we're learning about the father-son relationship, is how so many fathers are so scared, so many feel so alone, so many feel hopeless, but they can do such an incredible amount. If you think about Theodore Roosevelt teaching his son battles and going through military history when Ted Jr. was a young man, that leads to Utah Beach. If you think about my father, who was so scared, not knowing if his son was going to be able to operate in the world, but still trying every day, and what has come of me and what I've been able to accomplish. You think about Buck's mom and everything she did for him. That story of hope and that you're not alone is something I think that is not told enough.
2: Yeah, my parents rallied around me, as Leland knows, and he's referring to when I had a speech impediment and needed speech therapy. And now I get to hang out with Clay every day and have a pretty big radio show. So it all worked out in the end. But when I was a kid, people would not have thought that that was going to be my pathway at all. And I also think, Leland, you know what I'm talking about here. Until you've actually been in the seat, or you've been in the place where people, when you're a kid, are making fun of you for something that you can't control, that's not your fault, that is something where that's when you really need parents, and it's a reminder of how important they are to give you that strength to push through. And as you said, to adapt to your circumstances.
1: Yeah. You need somebody to champion, right? You need somebody to believe in you. And that certainly was my dad. And that's the Born Lucky story. It's hope for every parent of a kid having a hard time.
0: Yeah, for people, we'll give you this last word as you're working on this. For people out there that are moms and dads in particular, maybe, let's say, since it's 2 days until Father's Day, who are fighting through all of the challenges of raising kids, for people who don't know your story, Leland, kind of give us a 1 minute story of exactly what your dad meant for you, and then kind of propel it forward, if you could, for everybody out there that may be raising kids or grandkids that are dealing with unique challenges a bit different than what maybe the typical parenting experience is.
1: Dad was my best and only friend. He is still my best friend. When I was 8, I was diagnosed with what we now know to be autism. My parents were told they had to have me evaluated, right? So they take me to one of those testing centers with linoleum floors and stale coffee. Woman comes back, he's got big problems. Behavioral problems, if somebody doesn't look at him the right way, he'll slug him. Big sensory issues, didn't have a coat on, I'd melt down. Huge learning disabilities, 20-point spread of an IQ test is a learning disability. I had a 70-point spread. And the woman says, there's just not much you can do. And my dad said, well, I don't know if doing anything is going to work, but I know what's going to happen if I don't do anything. And Born Lucky is the story of my dad dedicating his life to being there every day when I came home from school to help me and sending me to school the next morning.

0: know they can do hard things, and that's taught to kids. It's not something you just are born with.
1: Born Lucky is Leland Vittert's excellent book. And Leland, appreciate you being here. We'll talk to you again soon.
0: Appreciate you guys.
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closing up shop today on Clay and Buck, and I'm actually going to ask our buddy here, Mr. Clay, to give us some of his thoughts as we head into the weekend and Father's Day, because Clay's going to be gone for 2 weeks, guys.

0: guys. It's going to be a, you're going to have a little bit of an extended Buckathon. Buckfest 2026 will be happening, leading us into the 250th celebration of America. And of course, unfortunately for some of us, England's possible win over us in soccer on the 4th of July, which is just, I'm just calling it now. But that's where we are. Mr. Clay, what are you going to be up to? Anything you want to share with, he's going to be missing you guys so much, by the way. He's going to be calling me like, are they okay? Is the audience all right? How are they doing?
1: So first of all, happy Father's Day to all the dads out there. You, me, everyone who is doing their best. Also, we want to say thank you. We've been on now for 5 years.
0: Oh, yeah.
1: I believe Father's
0: Day. This is our anniversary.
1: The 5-year anniversary of Buck and I coming on. We're going to be with you for a bunch of years to come, whether you like it or not. So we are excited about how well things have been going and the things that we're adding to the program in the years ahead. We're excited to be sharing with you. I'm going to Hawaii. I have never been to Hawaii in my life. We are going to check it out, taking the family. When I get back, I've got a new media company that I'm working on hard. There'll be a lot of cool parts of that that are going to be overlapping with what you and I do. Cannot wait for that. But right beforehand, this is the only time. I got a kid who's obsessed with football, and it is football season all the time. They give them 2 weeks where they're not allowed to practice. So this is where we're going to get away. I got a kid starting college, so I'm going to get away for a little bit, and then right after America 250, I'll be back. Now, if something truly crazy happens, hopefully it'll be relatively calm. It's not like I'm going to be unreachable, but I'm excited about it. So going to get away a little bit.
0: Wasn't there like 3 days when you were out in a row a few years back when I think it was the three different indictments of Trump came down, like actual indictments by prosecutors, and you happened to be on vacation? I think
1: everyone, and by the way, it wasn't even like long vacations, and they were all unexpected. Every one of the indictments that came down against Trump, I was out on those particular days. Yes. So hopefully it's relatively calm over the next couple of weeks. But in all seriousness, love the job. Looking forward to getting away for a little bit and checking out Hawaii, which I've heard is amazing. Never been.
0: Hawaii is incredible. I'm a huge fan. Obviously, like any, some people are like, well, but Honolulu is not as, whatever. Hawaii is awesome. If you go to the right places, it's incredibly beautiful. And I just wish it wasn't so Democrat in its voting. But, you know, you can't have, you know what, Clay? Nobody's perfect. And Hawaii's got a lot of things going well for it. So it's, I'm a particular fan of the Big Island, but it's a real jewel of a place. And I even tried to watch some of the Jason Momoa Hawaii series. You know what I'm talking about?
1: It's, yeah,
0: like they're speaking in like Hawaiian dialect and stuff.
1: Oh, okay. Yeah, they did that whole yeah, I mean, it's supposed to be like the story of Hawaii, right? White people arriving or whatever. Yeah, so I can't wait. I'm excited to see it. People have told me amazing things about it, so that's where I will be. You will be hosting the ship, keeping it afloat.
0: People do this thing when you're out where they relay me sports questions to relay to you. Do we keep a box of those? Do we just want a moratorium? People will send me an email, be like, hey, can you ask Clay about, you know, Coach Hawkeye or whatever? Whatever it is. It's always some guy with a cool name from the South. Like, do you want those questions to be stacked up when you come back?
1: If there's truly something extraordinary on the sports front, I will record a talkback for you and send it in to hopefully, look, USA starts in 5 minutes. If we win, we can advance to the knockout stage and hopefully be able to beat Buck's beloved British team.
0: We're going to beat these Aussies, by the way, and which is, I actually love Australian people. I really do. I think Australian people are some of the greatest people, but we're going to smoke them in soccer even without Pulisic in. So that's an easy one. When we play my man Harry Kane and those Brits, we're going to have a tough time. All right, everybody, have a great Father's Day. I'll be back with you Monday. We'll see you then.
2: 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Clay Travis and Buck Sexton.
1: 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We guess what foods to eat, what supplements to take, and then wonder why some things make us feel better than others.
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8: Good afternoon, I'm Jake Judd in the KNSI Newsroom. Coming up on KNSI News, a police officer is shot. A bridge project that will close Highway 15 next year is coming, and Sauk Rapids is getting ready for its summer celebration. 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
12: Peace talks hit a roadblock. I'm Carmen Roberts, Fox News. The U.S. pushed to get talks with Iran started during the 60-day window spelled out in the interim deal. Get stalled, but there are hopes a ceasefire today between Israel and Hezbollah will help get things back on track. Fox's Max Gordon has more from Dubai.
13: The memorandum of understanding that was signed between the U.S. and Iran calls for an end of fighting in Lebanon, but overnight, battles between Hezbollah and Israel left 4 IDF soldiers dead, and Lebanon reported 47 people killed. The IDF claims Hezbollah has launched hundreds of explosive drone and rocket attacks at Israeli soldiers and civilians over the past few weeks. The White House sending a message that Israel needs to moderate its response. Now, with this 60-day negotiating period now underway, it's still unclear when U.S. and Iranian negotiators will meet face-to-face.
12: The delay in talks showing up in the crude oil market. Prices are inching higher. U.S. crude up more than 1% at $77.54 a barrel. But gas prices keep falling. AAA says the national average is $3.97 a gallon. The U.S. men's soccer team takes the field without a star player.
14: Team USA star Christian Pulisic is out for his team's match today against Australia due to a calf injury. Head coach Mauricio Pochettino confirming to Fox before the match that the 27-year-old was kicked in the back of his left calf during a training session last week and later felt tightness during his team's match against Paraguay. Ricardo Pepi will start today in his absence.
12: Fox's Tony Genualdo, the game on Fox, just underway in Seattle. And British authorities are responding to a train collision north of London. Emergency crews are on the scene with reports of a damaged passenger train and evacuations underway. And Wall Street is closed today to observe the holiday of Juneteenth. 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
8: KNSI News Time is 2:02, chance of showers and thunderstorms with a high near 72. Your full KNSI forecast is on the way in moments. Good afternoon, I'm Jake Judd. A police officer is in the hospital after being shot in St. Peter. The incident reportedly began around 8 p.m. on Thursday near Bunker Lane. A shelter-in-place order was lifted after police said there was no continued threat to the public. The officer's condition hasn't been released. The Minnesota Department of Transportation is planning to replace a Highway 15 bridge in Benton County. The northbound bridge carries traffic over eastbound Highway 10 north of Sauk Rapids. The $7.5 million project will tear out the aging structure, resurface the road up to the bridge approaches, and add a new guardrail. MnDOT says prep work begins this fall with the bulk of construction happening in 2027. The agency expects the new bridge to last more than 60 years. Sauk Rapids is getting ready for its annual Rapids River Days Festival running June 25th through the 27th. One of the festival's biggest attractions is the annual parade. Festival coordinator Marla Elness says this year's parade will have something for everyone, including 10 marching bands.
11: We also have a lot of features in the parade that everybody just loves, and whether you're new or you've been watching the parade for many years, is that they've seen Sauk Rapids grow so much and has so much more to offer than they ever had seen before.
8: 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Today, history and community will come together at Eastman Park near Lake George. The 30th annual St. Cloud Juneteenth celebration will be held at the park from noon to 7 p.m. with music, grilling competitions, and domino tournaments among the many on-site activities. Dance performances from Elevate Dance Center and the Boys and Girls Clubs of Central Minnesota will also be on hand. 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For more on these and other stories, visit knsiradio.com, which is also where you can vote daily in our America 250 listener poll for the most influential moments that shaped our country. I'm Jake Judd, KNSI News.
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2: 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Now your local forecast from the Hanson Paving Weather Center.
19: A severe thunderstorm watch continues until 8 p.m. tonight. Cloudy skies with a few peaks of sun this afternoon with a chance of thunderstorms. Daytime highs approaching 71. Westerly winds 8 to 15 miles per hour. Chance of thunderstorms tonight. Lows level off around 50. Mainly clear skies. I'm meteorologist Paul Trombley on KNSI. Currently, it's 69 degrees.
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26: All right, let's do it. 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
27: Go, man.
26: Grand opening, grand closing on the old Iran deal, it sounds like. Well, wait a second. New ceasefire.
27: Yes, there's a ceasefire now between Hezbollah and Israel.
0: And, you know, the Iranians were very ticked off because Israel was still retaliating against Hezbollah. They were saying, hey, we're going to close down the strait again because you're not abiding by the terms of this deal, this 60-day memorandum of understanding. And then J.D. Vance says, okay, fine. I'm not going to Switzerland to meet with you about a longer-term peace deal. And then it's like everything's back on. I don't know, man.
26: Yeah, because Israel is saying, well, we're not going to pull troops out of southern Lebanon. We're not going to do that. And they have to have the right to defend themselves. And then Iran says, well, then the strait's not open. Mm-hmm. Right. So on it goes.
1: JD's going to spend his time watching the World Cup.
26: No, he's not.
1: On the couch this weekend.
26: No, he's not. He's not a soccer guy, as far as I know.
1: You think he's a golf guy?
26: Don't spread those rumors. Yeah, he has played golf with Trump. He's said he's no good. But
1: I'm watching the Open then.
26: Oh, my gosh.
1: I don't know. I don't know, but he's not going to Switzerland.
26: So the people that are upset about the Iran deal are even more upset now, saying, see, this is what you can expect. You can't take their word for anything. And the gay Ayatollah, he's out there saying Trump made this deal because he was desperate. And then Trump goes on Truth Social and says, I wasn't desperate. You were desperate. You got no money, not even a dime. And that's where we're at.
0: Yes.
26: Okay.
1: Gayatola.
26: Maybe we should never have tried to make a deal during Pride Month because he's a little prickly.
0: That's true.
26: The gay Ayatollah, because he hasn't really officially come out yet.
1: Prickly, you say.
26: Moving on to other news. Tulsi Gabbard's last day. You know what she did? She goes on the video. Have you seen it? It's like 5 minutes long.
1: Yes, I have. Yes.
26: Okay, this is the way it starts.
3: Before the COVID pandemic, Dr. Fauci, as head of the National Institute of Allergy and Infectious Diseases, provided millions in U.S. taxpayer dollars to fund dangerous gain-of-function research on bat coronaviruses at the Wuhan Institute of Virology.
26: Yes.
3: Work which is now widely viewed as the source of the unintentional lab leak that sparked the pandemic.
26: Mm-hmm.
3: Now, in support of President Trump's maximum transparency mandate, today, on my final day as Director of National Intelligence, I'm releasing never-before-seen communications and documents that expose exactly how Fauci worked with politicized career leadership in the intelligence community to suppress the truth about his actions, the virus's lab leak origins, and his role in directing U.S. funding for this dangerous research that caused immeasurable harm and countless lost lives.
26: Well,
1: my oh my.
26: And this is when David Van Camp says, and nothing's going to happen.
0: Yeah, nothing's ever going to happen. No.
1: To Fauci?
0: Yes.
26: What about the documents? Are you interested in the documents?
0: Well, sure, but nothing's going to happen as a result.
26: So we'll know exactly what he did, how it got covered up. That gain of function absolutely was on in Wuhan, which, of course, when you said that in 2020, conspiracy, you're going to get kicked off Twitter, you're kicked off YouTube, you might lose your show.
1: Right. Well, people did.
26: Well, I know.
1: Yeah.
26: Well, there were other people that lost their jobs.
1: Oh, yeah.
26: In broadcast because they didn't get the vaccine the following year.
1: No. Mm-hmm. We know them.
26: Which there were lies about that, too.
1: Yes.
26: But for people that have said, we want justice from this for years, at least the documents are going to be out there, and then we'll see what happens with it. But I'm glad she's releasing this.
1: Will they drag him before Congress again, or can they?
0: They probably can, but I don't think so.
1: I just want to see him squirm, if nothing else.
26: They might.
1: Yeah.
26: People may seriously demand it, and then others will say, well, he got pardoned.
0: Yeah.
26: But did he really, or was it the auto pen?
1: Well, that's a whole nother day, right?
26: Yeah, and that is that even legal?
0: Yeah.
26: So there you go. And speaking of Joe Biden, that was the first thing you mentioned this morning.
1: Well, it's so sad.
26: What's that?
1: The whole Obama Museum or whatever the hell everybody was celebrating yesterday. Joe was there.
26: Yeah.
1: With the climber wife.
26: Yes.
1: Yeah. And the Big O was there.
26: Yes.
1: Several dignitaries, this. So they're on stage, right?
26: Yeah.
1: They're all together on stage.
26: Yeah.
1: And it's like the Big O does the mic drop thing and starts to walk off the stage, and everybody's walking with him, and including the climber, the doctor lady, first doctor, whatever she is. Jill Biden.
0: Jill Biden.
1: So she's behind Obama.
0: Yeah.
1: She's chasing Obama.
0: They They left Joe Biden there on the stage.
1: And Joe is just standing there, wandering around. I mean, the poor guy is, I mean, the look in his eyes is vacant, too. Just vacant. Like, what happened? Well, where am I? What am I doing?
26: Are you saying that Jill should have waited for her husband?
1: Well, that's what wives and husbands do, don't they?
0: Yeah.
1: I mean, if you've got...
26: You've said she's a climber. It was Obama's day. She wanted to be in the picture. I mean, what was she supposed to do? Stay
1: well,
26: there?
1: She did want to be in the picture. That's just it.
26: Committed.
1: She's waving to the crowd like she just finished, you know, won't get fooled again and dropped a mic and is leaving the stage. I mean, it's unbelievable.
4: What's wrong with that?
1: Terrible. You're terrible.
0: And poor,
1: and you Joe, left him hanging.
0: Joe's like out there looking at the crowd and he's like, there's my granddaughter.
1: And then he mutters that. Yeah, her granddaughter.
26: Well, you got the audio, David.
1: Yeah, the band. They're all leaving now.
4: My granddaughter.
1: Where's your granddaughter? Where did that come from? Was she there? I'm guessing.
26: Was it Visions? No, she was probably there.
1: I don't know.
26: Yeah.
1: Yeah. It was so that's the confusion in his brain. Going, where's my granddaughter?
26: I know.
0: As everybody leaves him alone on the stage.
1: Just left him there.
26: But he had the aviators to look cool. Well, he had that going for him.
1: But it was the saddest, most remarkable thing I think I've seen in a while. I mean, the wife just left him there.
26: Yeah. Yep.
1: Just poor guy standing there looking around.
26: I'm sure when she'll be interviewed about this 2 years from now, she'll say, I'd never seen him like that before.
1: Right.
26: Where he was lost on a stage, not knowing where to go.
1: I thought he was right behind me.
26: Yeah.
1: No, you didn't.
0: You got to put a bell on that guy, man.
1: Gosh, dang.
26: Yeah.
1: Well, and I really want to know, was the granddaughter there?
0: I think so, yeah.
1: Okay, well, what he was looking for her in the crowd?
0: I thought he said, there's my granddaughter.
1: I thought he said, where's my granddaughter? I could be wrong. I don't know.
26: No, I think he said there. Either way, it did look like he was left behind in
1: the
26: house.
1: Well, it looks like
26: he didn't know where to go.
1: They wanted the granddaughter to come up and rescue him from that stage. Like, clearly it was, I mean, just, it was so...
26: You were
1: remarkable.
26: Ranting about the whole thing when I got in.
1: Well, I am ranting
26: today.
1: About the whole thing because it
26: You're
1: is.
26: Like, and Springsteen, I'm done. I never want to hear a Springsteen song as long as
1: thing.
26: I live.
1: Here's
26: and you were a huge fan.
1: I have brought this up time and time again. At what point do you cut bait with these people, right? You just say, look, I've supported their career. I've seen Springsteen probably 5 times live in concert.
26: Well, a to bunch say of cut times. Bait, what do you mean?
1: Because... Well, I'm just done listening. Done listening to it.
26: Okay.
1: And participating in anything Springsteen. Okay?
26: Like, you wouldn't have given money, like, even 3 or 4 years ago, I don't think.
1: No, no, probably not, no.
26: But you're saying, okay, when can you not even take
1: not even
26: any of the songs anymore?
1: Yeah, I just can't anymore. You know, and I can remember buying Born to Run when I was in high school. I was, like, sophomore in high school. You know, and I loved that album and had played it all.
26: You were a big Springsteen guy when I met you 35 years ago.
1: I always was a Springsteen guy. But I can't do it anymore with him. I can't.
26: I understand.
1: I look at him and I just want to throw something at the television or vomit or both. It just makes it absolutely makes me sick. I can't listen to him anymore. I can't hear him. I can't see him. I want nothing to do with him. De Niro's like that with me too.
26: I know.
1: I mean, I love De Niro movies. A lot of the movies he's been in, I've loved. I can't do it anymore. Now, Jane Fonda, I've never cared about one way or another. So,
26: yeah,
1: that part doesn't. I mean, on Golden Pond, oh please,
26: it's almost
1: don't take
26: different.
1: That one away from me.
26: It's almost different to me when it's an actor playing a different part in a movie. If it's a movie that I've loved and it's on cable and I'm watching part of it, I can still get some enjoyment out of that. But the musicians, it is harder.
1: I
26: will definitely give you that.
1: Just
26: and then
1: can't.
26: You're like, and Obama, and you're going off because of his speech talking about American values.
1: Oh yeah. Okay.
0: Hey, we used to all agree on certain values. Okay. Come on.
1: Until you came around,
0: Right.
26: Well, and now what? You want to mutilate kids, and people have a problem with it. You're like, well, you're hateful. What?
1: Yeah. Oh,
26: you're insane.
5: There are American values we can all share, regardless of party. Values every president here today, as different as we are, has tried our best to uphold. Values that John McCain and Mitt Romney believed in, no less than I did.
26: Okay. And what did they say about them at the time?
0: White supremacists.
26: They did.
0: They said,
26: if people forget about that, there are clips out there.
0: Well, yeah, they said that Mitt Romney gave a woman cancer and wanted to lock women up in binders.
26: Yes.
0: Oh, and Joe Biden said that Mitt Romney wanted to enslave black people.
1: Yep.
26: Yes.
1: Sure did.
26: Values we could all agree on.
0: Uh-huh. Give me freaking break.
1: And he just says it. He just says it.
26: Of course, because he can.
1: Flowery language.
5: It is our greatest inheritance. The story of America at its best, because it reflects a basic faith in the decency of our fellow citizens.
0: Well, decency.
1: Well, throw that away. The decency thing.
0: Like spying on your successor?
1: Yeah.
0: Sicking the FBI on him?
26: Yeah. I don't know if you happened to see on CNN last night, it was Abby Phillip talking to one of the conservatives on the panel, saying, you know, so many conservatives said he's the most divisive president ever. Is that because he said he was black?
1: No, not at all.
26: Are you kidding? You're still on that?
1: I know.
26: Do you remember?
1: They can't come off of it, though.
26: How many white people voted for him the first time around, but then voted the other way the second time because he didn't do what he said he was going to do? People forget that all the time.
1: Yeah.
26: No, there.
1: Because he's black.
26: I know. Please. It's sort of the same thing.
1: Stop it.
26: Yeah. Did you see Tom Hanks take a shot at MS Cow?
1: I did. It was kind of funny.
0: It's pretty funny, yeah. Because he was there and MS Now wanted to talk to him. And yeah, he just did a little drive-by.
26: Yes. And you know. It was wild to me that he did
6: this. Doris Kearns-Goodwin is here. It's great to see you.
7: What can I do for the 800 people
6: Jacob
7: Soboroff, MS Now?
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7: All right, add a zero to it if you need to.
6: I would say millions now that you're on our air.
7: All right.
6: How'd you feel to be here today?
26: The 800 people watching your network right now. He just beat him down.
1: No, I mean, he pays attention to this sort of thing, I'm guessing, so he would know.
26: That is hilarious. And what do you say to that?
1: Particularly, if I guess you do what he does. Well, you got to add a zero or whatever.
26: Yeah. Still, if there's only 8,000 watching, you're still. I mean, even if it's 80,000, it's not very good. Oh, my gosh. Okay. Illegals stealing identities to get welfare. Really? Got to get to that. And the five stories we're watching today coming right up.
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26: The Markley, Van Camp, and Robin Show. 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
28: One.
0: All right, number 5. The Italians are mad at Donald Trump because he claimed Prime Minister Giorgia Meloni begged him for a photo, and he took a photo with her because he felt bad for her. Meloni says that's a complete fabrication. Italy's top diplomat has canceled an upcoming trip to the U.S.
26: Why would he do that?
1: I don't know. I thought the same thing.
26: That was just unnecessary. I mean, I'm here to help, not to hurt. Your approval ratings are so bad right now, that's just not endearing you to anybody
1: really
26: right now.
1: No.
26: I'm here to help.
0: Number four, on her way out the door, Director of National Intelligence Tulsi Gabbard shared more documents showing Anthony Fauci tried to cover up the funding for the Wuhan lab where COVID came from. Nothing's ever going to happen. But
29: there's no doubt that wearing masks protects you and gets you to be protected. So it's people protecting each other.
26: Right. Yeah,
1: PTSD from that voice.
26: What did he say the month before that?
29: And right now, people should not be walking. There's no reason to be walking around with a mask.
26: Oh, got it. Yeah. Okay. Yeah, you can trust that guy.
0: Mm-hmm. He is the science itself.
29: You're really attacking not only Dr. Anthony Fauci, you're attacking science.
26: Yeah.
0: Science's only begotten son, yes.
26: And dwarfs.
0: Number 3. Vice President J.D. Vance called off his meeting with Iranian officials after Hezbollah terrorists killed Israeli troops in southern Lebanon. Israel responded with strikes on Hezbollah command centers, and on it goes. However, number 2, Israel and Hezbollah have agreed to a ceasefire for now. And number 1, President Trump posting on Truth Social saying, "We didn't meet out of desperation. Iran did. They are finished. We'll play out the 60 days. They get no money, not 10 cents.
26: Okay.
1: All right.
26: We'll see what happens.
1: There you go.
26: Of course, Sunday is Father's Day. I will take this opportunity to say that you, Scott Robbins, and you, David Van Camp, are both great dads.
1: Thanks.
26: Not perfect dads, but great dads.
1: No one ever said that.
2: No one's perfect.
1: You do nicely. You do well in that role as well.
2: Well, I appreciate that.
1: Yeah.
2: But with you and your daughter, you were a dad when I met you.
1: Yeah.
2: And man, oh man, you would do anything for your daughter.
1: Yeah.
2: And still would.
1: Yes.
2: And David, you know, from knowing you as long as we have, you know, way before you were a dad, watching you grow into a dad has been a really cool thing.
3: Thank
2: you. I mean, you're a different cat than you were 10 years ago.
3: Oh, I think so. I hope so.
1: When I first met you, I thought if you had
2: anyway,
1: kids,
2: we got
1: would have wanted you out of your mind.
2: It was a little wilder back then.
1: Oh, man. Skosh.
2: I mellowed out just,
1: just
2: a smidge.
1: Yeah, well, incredible, anyway. The transformation.
2: I mentioned this just within the last week. I've told my oldest daughter before, there's no one that changed me more than you.
1: That's true.
2: That is
1: absolutely 100% true.
2: Yes. Happy to see this. People put this out online. It was like one of those Reddit things. My son-in-law is on Reddit all the time. Anyway, they were doing this thing in honor of Father's Day. Dads were sharing their "don't tell mom about this" type of moments.
1: Yeah.
2: I don't know if you have any of those.
1: Yeah.
2: I mean, I think we all probably have, you know, a few. When Dad said, building an outdoor play set for my five-year-old, I drilled a screw completely through a board and into my shoe, barely stopping just as it broke skin. I dropped a string of profanity right in front of him. I said, please don't say what I said. So far, that's held up. There's a lot of different things. But you know what? I would get ratted out.
1: Yeah.
2: Especially by my son. Like dropping a bad word,
1: yeah.
2: Driving too fast, whatever it might be, okay, but let's just keep this our little secret. And then I'll hear, so you actually said to him, keep this a secret? Oh gosh, not only did you tell on me, you told that part too? What's wrong with you? There's guy code here, son.
3: My son's school, they were calling each other little names, and then he dropped an MF. And then I got a... That was a fun conversation with the teacher and his mom.
2: This is the Markley Van Camp and Robin Show. Yeah. Where do you ever hear that one?
3: Well, he spends a lot of time with me in the garage. And sometimes, you know, things get heated because you're frustrated at a piece of wood or something.
2: Yes. I understand. All right. Biggest story today.
3: Biggest story of the day, I guess, is... I mean, is there a ceasefire? Is there not a ceasefire? What's happening with Iran? Talks have been canceled now, or at least postponed, with the vice president and Iranian officials. So,
2: who's ready to nuke them? I'm not. I'm not. I'm just asking, is there anyone else? Well, I'm not. I don't want nukes. I don't want that.
1: Serious conversations about that. Yes. Yes.
2: Off air, that's a joke sometimes.
1: Yeah, right.
2: Joke. Okay.
1: Just a joke.
2: All right. News update. What's your story? Coming right up. We're Markley, Van Camp, and Robbins, and you're listening to AM 1450 and FM 99.3 KNSI.
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5: KNSI News Time is 2:30. Chance of showers and thunderstorms, otherwise partly sunny with a high near 71. Your full KNSI forecast is on the way in moments. Good afternoon, I'm Jake Judd. The National Weather Service has issued a severe thunderstorm watch for much of central Minnesota, including Stearns, Benton, and Sherburn counties. The watch is in effect until 8 p.m. Scattered storms are expected to develop this afternoon, and the strongest could bring some hail and gusty winds. Forecasters rate the overall threat as marginal, the lowest level in the severe weather scale. For updates, stay with us at knsiradio.com. A St. Cloud organization has officially jumped into a statewide fight against food insecurity. Catholic Charities of the Diocese of St. Cloud has announced it will participate in the 16th annual Open Your Heart to the Hungry and Homeless Summer Challenge. The challenge will offer matching grant funds to food shelves across Minnesota in July to fight hunger and food insecurity. Emergency Services Program Director Eric Vollen said the organization is hoping to reach a new donation goal this year and welcomes anyone willing to help.
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5: The shelf had previously raised $31,000 during last year's challenge, which Volin noted was a great indicator of how much the community cared to help. Those interested in donating can go to knsiradio.com. A reminder for anyone heading out today, it's Juneteenth, so some services will be operating on a holiday schedule. All government-related services are closed. 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Banks are also closed, along with all Great River Regional Library locations. Most grocery stores, malls, and retailers are open. UPS and FedEx are making deliveries as usual, and St. Cloud Metrobus is running its adjusted holiday schedule. The full list is at knsiradio.com. For more on these and other stories, visit knsiradio.com, which is also where you can vote daily in our America 250 listener poll for the most influential moments that shaped our country. I'm Jake Judd, KNSI News.
7: This is a Bloomberg Money Minute. 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Big Three has entered into an agreement with a special purpose acquisition company to take the league public. Ice Cube says this will give fans a new way to benefit from its success.
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20: A severe thunderstorm watch continues until 8 p.m. tonight. Cloudy skies with a few peaks of sun this afternoon with a chance of thunderstorms. Daytime highs approaching 71. Westerly winds 8 to 15 miles per hour. Chance of thunderstorms tonight. Lows level off around 50. Mainly clear skies. I'm meteorologist Paul Trombley on KNSI. Currently, it's 69 degrees.
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26: The Van Camp and Robbins Show. Thank you so much for being here. Jamie Markley, David Van Camp, Scott Robbins. Okay, so we got people here illegally that are stealing others' identities to get welfare. That's the deal, David?
0: Yes, that is the deal. Illegal aliens have been busted doing this. And the DOJ has indicted, what, five people for massive welfare fraud scheme out of Boston. Most of them are illegal aliens. And Assistant Attorney General Colin McDonald talked about it on Fox News, just sort of laid out what they did.
26: Okay. Roll it.
23: What we found there is what we're finding in states across the country, which is that the further we look, the more fraud that we find. Jeez. And really proving correct President Trump's instincts that significant focus needs to be placed on this fraud issue. The cases yesterday, they range from just $4,000 in fraud up to over $500,000 in fraud. And the common theme in these cases was illegal aliens stealing the identities of Americans to then steal from America. 11 of the 15 charged defendants are suspected to be unlawfully present in the United States. They would assume the identities of Americans.
2: All right, time out a second. Okay, what should the punishment be for that?
0: Well,
2: you get caught.
0: If you're here illegally.
2: And stealing somebody else's identity.
0: Yeah. Life
2: on
0: in
2: top
0: prison.
2: Of it. Yeah. Yeah.
1: Yeah, oh yeah. Yeah, deportation would be too.
2: Yeah. I didn't know if anybody was going to go with the old death penalty on that one or not.
1: Ooh, I don't know about death, but
2: I know. Well, see, on Monday, we'd say, you know, hey, this should be really strict penalty.
1: Mm-hmm.
2: By Tuesday and Wednesday, you're losing patience. You know, it's something stricter. By Friday, it's usually kill them.
1: Yeah.
2: Enough.
1: Kill them.
2: Everyone's had it.
1: Guillotine on Netflix.
2: I know that's not the answer. Mm-hmm. But, man, enough. We have got to be the most chill country on the planet when it comes to people coming here illegally and doing nefarious crap.
0: Yeah,
1: I would agree with you there. Yes.
2: Enough.
1: Mm-hmm.
2: Dang, man.
23: And then go to the various benefit programs to sign up for these programs. And once they got in the door with one program, that then opened up the buffet of benefit programs to them, such that they could receive benefits with respect to food, housing, disability, health care, and the full range of benefits. So this is what we're looking to root out everywhere.
2: Dude.
1: Yeah, we have those that are against that, rooting that out.
2: Well, yeah, because they want it to keep going.
1: Yes.
2: Either because they benefit from it, or they're getting the votes.
1: Or both, yeah.
2: That's why they're freaking out about voter ID.
1: Gosh dang.
2: And all this, it's the most oppressive law that's being put forth.
1: Mm-hmm.
2: That's what Schumer said.
1: Oh, yeah. Oh, I know.
2: Are you joking? Why do you need to cheat? Well, we know why.
1: Oh, mm-hmm. Yeah.
2: But still, it's infuriating. Speaking of infuriating, Scott Robbins has come to the conclusion that, in fact, Major League Baseball does hate him and his values.
1: Gosh dang.
2: This has gone on, well, not only because you can't see the team you love, even though you pay for it. That is a crazy thing in and of itself.
1: Yeah, well, they get blacked out on MLB because they're playing a regional team.
2: Because so the Royals is your favorite team, the Royals and the Cubs.
1: Yeah, I watch the Royals. I can watch the Cub games whenever I want. That's still no problem.
2: But okay.
1: Royals, that's a problem. They're playing the Cardinals, and I can't watch them because of the Cardinals.
2: Because you need it.
1: Blacked out.
2: Even though you pay to watch the Royals.
1: Yes.
2: That doesn't include watching. Okay.
1: No.
2: Got it.
1: No.
2: That makes sense.
1: So they do hate me.
2: All right. And then there was the, you know, controversy with the San Francisco Giants and the Pride Night and the hats with the rainbow logo
1: mm-hmm.
2: on the hat. And then you had some players putting Bible verses on there.
1: On the rainbow hat, yeah.
2: Yeah. And it was freaked out.
1: Mm-hmm.
2: MLB's issuing a statement and the Giants. Can't do this, hateful, blah, blah, blah, whatever. You mentioned this yesterday in the trifecta, Scott, that Josh Hawley, senator from Missouri,
1: mm-hmm.
2: was like, hey, enough of this.
1: He's dropping the hammer on these guys, yeah.
2: And he was interviewed by Daily Wire about this, and this is part of what he said.
8: Well, I think it's absolutely outrageous that for years now, MLB has forced their players to turn their uniforms into billboards for the most controversial political messaging, endorsing the BLM movement, which is under investigation for fraud, by the way, endorsing the trans movement, trans rights and ideology. And now when a couple of players who are religious believers want to write a Bible verse on their uniforms, they're told, oh, no, no, no, way too controversial. I tell you what it is. It's a violation of the First Amendment to target religious believers in this way. I think it's probably a violation of their labor contracts. And for a sport that gets billions of dollars in handouts effectively from the federal government because they're exempt from the federal antitrust laws, I think it is a gross abuse of power, and they ought to explain themselves.
2: Antitrust laws.
1: Mm-hmm. Yep.
2: Yep. You're shielded from that.
1: Well, they have been since the beginning of time, yeah.
0: Yeah.
2: That's pretty crazy. Yep. I understand it used to be for the public. I've heard the whole argument. It doesn't make any sense now the way it's operated.
1: No.
2: So then Josh Hawley is asked, okay, what do you want to see from the MLB?
8: Well, number one, they need to knock it off. I mean, they need to quit persecuting these players. They need to apologize to these players, and they need to stop it. Number two, they need to respond to me and tell the country why it is they think they have grounds to do this. I want to see all of the rules that have governed all of their political messaging for the last 6 years, where they've been forcing players to adopt and espouse explicitly political messages. I want to know all of the rules that have governed that. I want to know what the rules are now that they say prevent Bible verses, for heaven's sake, from being quoted. And I want to know why they think that they can use their federal antitrust exemption in this way. And I can tell you, if I don't get answers, and if the commissioner goes forward with disciplining, so-called, and fining these players, I'm going to ask him to come to Congress, take an oath, and explain himself to the country.
1: Oh, yeah.
2: That'll be fun.
1: Mm-hmm. You know, I mean, again, I love baseball. There's no question about that. But it's just like, do you know your audience? Do you know who watches these games? Mm-hmm. Have you done surveys? Do you talk to people? Do you have focus groups? I mean, what are we talking about here?
2: ESG scores is what we're talking about.
1: I understand that, but really?
2: Isn't that what it's about?
1: What are they going to hold over your head?
2: Well, I know, but they don't care. Yeah, it's all about money in the end, money and power.
1: It's just, mm-hmm. Incredible to me.
3: And they know that people like Scott will keep watching their product, even though they explicitly tell people like Scott, we hate you.
1: I know. Well, I'll tell you what. If I see Bruce Springsteen at a game, I'm done, okay?
2: I don't know if this calls for bringing out old Alex, but maybe it does with Major League Baseball and this sort of...
9: They hate you. They hate God. They hate children. And damn them now.
1: That's one of my favorite all-time clips.
2: Of all time. You're right. Yes, no doubt about it. All right, it's that time. We do it a couple of times a day. Go around the table. It may not be the biggest story out there, but it caught your attention. David, today, what's your story?
3: Well, I guess we'll kind of stay on the topic of baseball. I just thought this was kind of funny. A Yankees player, Jazz Chisholm Jr., had to leave the game yesterday because, well, he had a gender-affirming foul tip.
1: Oh, gosh, yeah.
3: He's at bat, and it was a curveball, and it popped back up into his groin area, and he went
1: down.
3: There'll
1: be no Jazz Chisholm III.
3: he got, yes. Yeah. The play-by-play was funny because they didn't know what he had hit until they're watching the replay.
1: Yeah.
2: Okay. Before we play it, Jazz Chisholm, you've got to tell me if I'm right or wrong, because I don't follow baseball as much as you, and I do love baseball, but he's a bit of a showboater, isn't he?
1: But he's a good guy. He's a funny guy.
2: Okay.
1: You know, and I mean, he loves playing.
2: Is he a showboater?
1: Probably a little.
2: Okay.
1: But they mic him up a lot, and he's really funny, and he's really good. So, okay. Anyway.
2: All right, roll a clip.
10: And a breaking ball fouled off of Chisholm. He felt that one.
11: Jez fouled a ball off his foot last night. I don't know where he fouled this one off, and I don't really want to know.
12: I don't think it was the foot.
10: Good look at this curveball right here. See, Jez hits right on the top of it.
11: Oh, that's why.
10: That one will have you singing at a high pitch in the shower.
11: Oof, he looks like he's really in pain.
10: I'm hoping that he is wearing a protective cup. There are so many players throughout baseball, particularly infielders, that don't wear one.
2: That's so true.
1: Yeah, there are.
2: I mean, we used to tell, like, the youth players, you really should wear it. Well, that's only for catchers. No, it's not.
1: Yeah.
2: Oh, man. Okay.
10: Is that a new trend? There are more guys that don't wear one than you would believe. Some guys are just uncomfortable wearing one. This hurts to even watch the replay. I'm looking away.
12: Oh. This one's lasted in a while.
11: I told you it makes you sweat.
3: Yeah, he's just dripping
11: it's
3: sweat.
11: It's terrible, man.
2: Oh.
11: You see, the guys in the dugout know exactly what happened.
12: Yeah, they sure do.
11: It's all fun and games, but it's not true.
12: Yeah, they're probably fighting the urge to laugh with now maybe genuine concern for how long this has gone on. Right. Anthony Volpe is going to check in for Jazz.
2: Yeah. Oh, man.
1: He
3: had to leave.
2: Is he going to miss time?
3: I don't know about time.
1: Well, he might, because it depends on how elephantized they are.
3: What was the
2: elephantized
3: Yadier Molina one is the one that is still like it lives in my head rent free just because I'd heard the combination of words that I wish I'd never heard, which was scrotal hematoma.
2: Oh, yes.
1: Scrotal hematoma. Yeah,
2: man,
1: that's
2: no good. No.
1: I don't know if a cup would have mattered in that case, because look, I came up under it almost.
2: Yeah, it only goes so far.
1: Yeah, it may have helped. I don't know.
2: But yeah, couldn't have hurt.
1: The old school cups, I mean, you had to get pretty much shots straight on for that to work.
2: Yeah.
1: Yeah.
2: All right. What do you got for your story, Scott? Heading into Father's Day weekend. Yikes.
1: I can still remember the guys that were like, cup check. Okay.
2: Oh, and they just punch you.
1: Yes.
2: Punch you right there. Yeah,
1: yeah. Right. You guys all
2: I don't know if guys still do that or not. That bunch was idiots. Crazy. Oh, yeah. You always had to cover up.
1: That's right. Cup check.
2: Yeah.
1: Who's the guy that plays for the Lakers? That Mitch, what's his name?
2: Yeah, cup check.
1: Bang.
2: Boom. That was the line.
1: What idiots. All right. Cheryl Eckerson is writing today. She said, another thing I've written about and spoken about that Dr. Fauci didn't tell the truth about, and nobody is flagging, as he was going on the comedy shows and testifying to Congress early on, that COVID was, quote, 10 times deadlier than the flu.

0: And Papa John's is getting a bad rap for this, saying, you know, they're spying on your fridge. I'm like, what? Papa John's is spying on your fridge? How are they doing that? This was a story. Where was it? Papa John's recently partnered with NBC Universal and Instacart to collect data on when various people might be out of groceries and might be more vulnerable to ordering pizza. Huh. So how it works is Instacart would say what day of the week people usually order a restock. They use that app. Then in the days leading up to that day, Papa John's would serve those people pizza ads during Peacock and NBC Universal streaming content. Mm-hmm. It's like, oh, this is the place for that sort of ad. And the ad would say, light on groceries or empty fridge? Here's a QR code. Papa John's, special rate, whatever. They're like, is that spying on your fridge? It makes it sound like an AI thing. It, yeah. To me, isn't that just kind of smart marketing?
1: Yeah, I think it is. So.
2: Yeah.
1: Yeah.
0: People are like, well, that's kind of creepy. I'm like, why? Are you? I'm the same way. I'm like, am I missing something here? Seems like that's actually pretty smart marketing to me.
2: Yeah.
0: But,
2: I mean, I would want to know that if I was Papa John's. Yeah.
0: Yeah.
2: What's the day when people are most likely to call and order a pizza? Yeah.
0: It makes sense.
2: Yeah.
0: Okay. Oh, my gosh. So you'll see a story about two people drag racing irresponsible. When one of them's 85, does it make it cool? Nimrod's in the news and a news update. Straight ahead.
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6: Yes, true.
5: Jamie Markley, David Van Camp, Scott Robbins.
6: Yep.
5: We're on the air now, right?
6: Yep.
5: Yeah. A lot of people talk about the weight loss injections. Uh-huh. You know why? Because they're effective. You can get the job done if you want to lose a bunch of weight. The problem is a lot of people don't want any needles. And then you've heard different people talk about side effects. Mm-hmm. What was the name of that show that woman was on?
7: The Big Bang Theory?
5: Yes. Oh, yeah. My goodness. Talking about the side effects of the shots?
7: Yeah.
5: Uncontrollable. Oh, you'd have to wear Depends.
8: Yeah, explosives.
5: Mm-hmm. Okay. And so if you want to lose the weight, but you don't want all that, there is an alternative for you.
7: Yeah, it's a weight loss supplement called Lean. It works like the shots, but no needles. You take 3 capsules with breakfast, and you're off and running. 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
7: A couple of news updates here. Federal authorities say 13 illegal aliens were arrested at a window supply business in Paducah, Kentucky, including 8 who have been indicted for using stolen Social Security numbers while employed there. You've got that.
5: Infuriating.
7: Yeah. And then, of course, the whole business with Iran, and they're mad because Israel has been fighting back against Hezbollah. Mm-hmm. They're saying the deal is being violated by the United States, even though we had nothing to do with it. And then there's this ceasefire that's come up because between Hezbollah and Israel, and I guess it's back on with the United States and Iran, and who knows.
5: All right, we'll see. Here we go. Nimrod's in there.
9: When the going gets tough.
10: Damn it, this is too hard.
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12: I love the poorly educated.
5: All right. Nimrod's in the news. We go to Lake County, Florida. It's 11:30 at night. Deputy traveling south on U.S. 27 and County Road 33 sees 2 vehicles. They're rolling, like racing.
7: Mm.
5: There's a gray 2-door sports car and a red Corvette. One's going at 125, the other 110. This is at a 45 mile an hour zone. One guy, 85-year-old William Bosworth of Leesburg. The other, 57-year-old Philip Signorio from Titusville.
7: Yeah.
5: He said, well, he swerved at me. That was the deal. We weren't really street racing. No, they both were arrested for street racing and other charges.
8: 85.
7: Paul needs a walker.
5: Yeah.
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20: A new Air Force One. I'm Carmen Roberts, Fox News. President Trump and the Air Force unveiled the new Boeing 747-8 that will serve as Air Force One. It is a $400 million aircraft gifted to the U.S. by Qatar last year.
21: These planes are much bigger. The other plane was about 35 years old, and it was time.
20: And President Trump speaking at Joint Base Andrews at this time and claiming despite a delay in the planned nuclear talks with Iran, the U.S. still won.
21: And it's 60 days. I have to make a deal. Otherwise, we will do things that won't make them happy. But I don't think it's going to get to that. I think it's going to be very good. Remember, if we do that, then all of a sudden you're not going to have the oil flowing out of the strait too quickly.
20: And the talks got delayed as Israel and Hezbollah renewed fighting, but they have agreed to a ceasefire. After that intense fighting, it left dozens dead. Fox's Max Gordon has more from Dubai.
22: Now, it's important to note that this is not a retreat for Israel from these established security zones in southern Lebanon. And the IDF says that they have every right to defend themselves. And this comes on the heel of heightened fighting in southern Lebanon. Overnight, the IDF reported four soldiers were killed and dozens of Hezbollah fighters died. Lebanon reported 21 people were killed.
20: Catastrophic and life-threatening flooding is unfolding across the South as the remnants of post-tropical storm Arthur dumped days of heavy rain on the area.
23: Now, the millions of people across the South that were affected by the remnant of tropical storm Arthur need to be careful over the weekend. There's still standing water in many communities, and that has to recede. It could take days. It could take over a week in some pockets.
20: And that's Fox Weather's Robert Ray. 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
25: 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Chance of showers and thunderstorms with a high near 72 today.
0: Your full KNSI forecast is on the way in moments. Good afternoon, I'm Jake Judd. A Minnesota driver is getting just 4 months of jail time for killing his own father in a drunk driving crash in September. Chance Keyser pleaded guilty in Mahnomen County District Court to criminal vehicular homicide, and his brother asked for leniency, saying the family had already lost their father. Authorities say Keyser's blood alcohol level was more than twice the legal limit when he struck a tractor. If you've got outdoor plans this evening, you may want to keep them flexible. A severe thunderstorm watch is up for central Minnesota through 8 o'clock tonight, covering Stearns, Benton, Sherburn, and nearly a dozen other counties. The main concerns are gusty winds and some hail as scattered storms move through into the early evening. The threat level is on the low end, but storms can strengthen quickly this time of year. We'll bring you any warnings the moment they're issued. Get the latest at knsiradio.com. Catholic Charities of the Diocese of St. Cloud has announced that it will be partaking in this year's Open Your Heart to the Hungry and Homeless Summer Challenge. Throughout July, the organization's food shelf will be able to receive matching grant funds to help families struggling with food insecurity. Eric Vollen, the Emergency Services Program Manager for the organization's food shelf, said the challenge is significant because summer is one of the hardest times for hungry families.
1: When school is out, families lose access to school meals. We see more people turning to the food shelf during that time. And at the same time, donations typically slow down. So the need goes up while support goes down.
0: Every dollar donated throughout July will help the shelf qualify for a proportional matching grant of up to $4,000. Vollen said the organization's goal for the summer is $25,000 and hopes to see the community step up again to help them reach that amount. St. Cloud State University has teamed up with the Great River Children's Museum on a new interactive exhibit. It's called Sound Seekers, and it explores how animals eavesdrop on each other's communication signals to survive and reproduce. For more on these and other stories, visit knsiradio.com, which is also where you can vote daily in our America 250 listener poll for the most influential moments that shaped our country. I'm Jake Judd, KNSI News.
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24: 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Now your local forecast from the Hanson Paving Weather Center.
3: A severe thunderstorm watch remains in effect. Thunderstorms likely this afternoon. Otherwise, cloudy skies with a few peaks of sun. Daytime highs approaching 71. Winds out of the west, 10 to 15 miles per hour. Mainly clear skies tonight. Chance for storms, lows around 50. I'm Staff Meteorologist Paul Trombley on KNSI. Currently 72.
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5: The Markley, Van Camp, and Robbins Show. Jamie Markley, David Van Camp, Scott Robbins. Okay, so Iran, as far as the ceasefire, that means, well, yeah, there's going to be shooting, but it's just going to be less.
7: Yes.
5: Basically. And Iran is saying, well, the whole deal was done because Trump was desperate. And then you got Israel still taking up space in southern Lebanon. So we're closing the Strait of Hormuz until they leave. And Israel's like, well, we ain't leaving. Got to be able to defend ourselves. So who knows what all this means?
7: I know.
5: The same sort of nonsense goes on and on and on.
7: It's a ceasefire in the same way that some people say they're California sober. They don't do the hard stuff anymore.
5: That's a great comparison.
4: Yeah.
5: Well done.
4: That is.
5: Yeah. By the way, you know, the Russia-Ukraine war rolls on. You don't hear as much about it anymore.
4: A little pop-up today. There was some stuff.
5: But today, there was the story, again, of Ukrainian drones and another drone strike. It is crazy, the technology.
7: Dude.
5: And Russia almost seems defenseless against it. And they've got sophisticated defense systems.
4: Yeah, they lobbed some crap into the Ukraine, too.
5: They do.
4: Blew up some things.
5: Oh, yeah.
4: And so Ukraine.
5: But you saw this oil storage tank. The lid blew off the thing.
4: Yeah, it was wild watching that.
5: It looks like a flying saucer.
4: Yeah.
5: That is like lifting off.
4: Yes.
5: From these explosions.
4: It was so weird.
7: Dude, the drone warfare thing is one of the most terrifying things I've ever seen.
5: 100%.
7: I mean, I have you seen some of the like GoPro footage from Ukrainian soldiers where they're getting tracked down by drones? You hear them, they sound like a lawnmower, basically. And they're coming up with different ways to take them down. I saw one video where they basically had like a mounting rack in the back of a pickup truck, and they had like four shotguns lined up. And so what they've done is they've decided, hey, we're going to just shoot them with shotguns because all we need to do is damage a one of the propellers, and it'll go down.
5: Right. Because they're not even flying that fast.
7: No.
5: And usually pretty low.
4: Mm-hmm.
5: But they do incredible damage.
7: Mm-hmm. And then they explode on impact.
5: Yes.
7: Dude.
5: Oh, yeah. Yeah, you're right. That part is certainly terrifying.
4: But watching that lid come off was...
5: Yes.
4: I mean, that looked like AI.
5: It did.
4: When I first saw it, I was like,
5: oh, that can't
4: be
5: real. Is
4: that real? Yeah.
5: And then the reports were, no, that was real.
4: Yeah, that's wild.
5: Yeah. So that rolls on. Meanwhile, it's the last day for Tulsi Gabbard, Director of National Intelligence. And so she released the files on Fauci and COVID-19. And here's part of what she said in her statement.
6: Dr. Fauci's close relationships with the intelligence community enabled him to assume three key roles that shield him from scrutiny. First, Dr. Fauci funded dangerous gain-of-function coronavirus research linked to Big Pharma and their pursuit of universal vaccines worth trillions of dollars. Second, Dr. Fauci was the behind-the-scenes advisor who, alongside his hand-picked so-called experts, pushed the intelligence community to endorse a natural animal origin to hide his dangerous gain-of-function research that he funded using taxpayer dollars, all of this in a deliberate attempt to cover up the truth and shift the blame and attention away from Fauci's own actions. Third, Dr. Fauci became the nation's pandemic pundit, and he publicly pushed lies, disinformation, and censorship using every platform available. Now, according to hundreds of reviewed emails, which are included in this release, the intelligence community almost always incorporated Fauci's recommendations. He promoted a fraudulent paper whose publication he helped prompt as legitimate information for intelligence community consideration. Senior analysts praised Dr. Fauci not as a policymaker, but as what they called an unbiased guide to the real coronavirus experts.
5: And it goes on. Now, there's a lot of this information that may not be new to you because you followed the story. However, for other people, they've never heard this before.
4: Mm-hmm.
5: And with legacy news organizations, if they have anything to do with it, a lot of those people will never hear this.
7: No.
4: The Fauci apologists should say they're sorry today. We're sorry.
5: Oh, they're not going to.
4: We misled you like this.
5: Yeah, they're not going to.
4: We were given these instructions and we just went with it. We weren't the least bit curious about the source. Or no. Who was saying what, when, or anything.
7: They're not going to do that because they're obsessing with the reflecting pool on the national line. Have you seen, like, every single major?
4: I know. Testing like, the algae and got, the paint's coming off now.
7: Yeah,
4: and,
7: you got John Carl out there at the reflecting pool, and, like, this is the
5: they
7: most
5: They said John Carl
7: thing.
5: Out there?
7: Yeah, they did.
4: Yeah, he's out there, yeah.
5: Oh, gosh.
4: Oh, no, they're all, yeah, with his Speedo on jumping in, yeah.
7: I can play you his report from the scene if you want.
5: Oh, sure.
7: Yeah.
5: Because that's just it, man.
4: Well, yeah. You're right.
5: And if you polled even Democratic voters, what would you want to know more about? Fauci lying to people during COVID or the reflecting pool.
7: Oh,
5: I gotta believe at least a good portion of those people are like, what, Fauci lied? How? I want to know.
4: Or they'd go, well, Trump was responsible for the reflecting pool, so let's go after Trump again.
7: Yes.
4: It's ridiculous. Dazzling, this whole thing is ridiculous.
7: This is the dazzling coverage from John Carroll.
9: I'm here at the Lincoln Memorial Reflecting Pool, and some astounding developments regarding this project, which the president himself has taken such a great interest in. You remember, $14 million was spent to drain this whole thing, God, and to paint the bottom American flag blue, was the color he said, to make it reflect more magnificently. As you can see, it's all green now. They know that. They're trying to kill the algae. But as they're doing that, something else has happened. Check this out. That American flag blue paint, it's peeling away. The $14 million job to redo the bottom of this reflecting pool is falling apart before our eyes. The algae is still here, but the paint appears to be going away.
4: It's unreal. He should resign today. Today. And he should blame them for it. You sent me out there, John Carl, to the reflecting pool. What is this crap?
5: He's got to be big enough there at ABC to say, hey, I'm not doing that, unless he really wants to do it.
4: That is so five on your side nonsense, isn't it?
5: Yes.
4: It is.
5: I mean, if you just ask me, okay, if a city spent millions of dollars on paint for a pool, and then it's coming off weeks later, would I want to know? Yes, I would want to know that. But the fact that they pay so much attention to this... Of course, it's to dunk on Trump.
4: They send out John Carl to do the story.
7: Yes.
4: How embarrassing.
7: Chief White House correspondent.
4: Yeah, Chief White House correspondent at the reflecting pool talking about paint chips. It's incredible.
5: Are you talking about all of it's peeling away or just pieces here and there?
4: There's pieces of it. I saw it.
5: Okay.
4: I saw John Carl. I'm like, what is he doing out there? Standing there with his little microphone and... It's unbelievable.
5: Oh, that's great. Okay.
4: I'm John Carl, on your side.
5: There you go. For you.
4: For you.
7: Yes.
4: For you.
5: Okay. Obama opened the big presidential library to much fanfare yesterday.
7: Oh, yeah.
5: And he spoke, and he said, who are brave, David?
7: The anti-ICE terrorists who were taking over the streets in Minneapolis.
5: What?
7: Yeah.
5: Really?
10: And those ordinary people. In the Twin Cities, who brave frigid temperatures, risk their own safety, standing shoulder to shoulder to look out for their neighbors and sometimes look out for strangers because they knew that was the right thing to do. I've seen it.
5: Oh my gosh. You know, if you don't stand in front of a car, nothing happens.
10: And I've seen it in a new generation of leaders.
5: Oh my gosh.
4: He's disgusting.
5: He really is.
4: He is disgusting. The great divider, again.
5: Mm-hmm. Yes.
4: Doing what he does best.
5: If I were to ask you, Scott, in your lifetime, of any politician, anyone, the greatest disappointment, who would it be?
4: Greatest disappointment as president?
5: No, as a politician.
4: Just any politician.
5: Any politician.
4: Oh, my gosh. Disappointment. That means I would have had hope in them to begin.
5: Yes.
4: It might be Obama.
5: Oh, it's definitely Obama.
4: I mean, you know, he's right up there.
5: Yeah.
4: I mean, I think...
5: That was also before, you know, you're paying so much attention to politics.
4: Oh, I paid very little attention, at that point.
5: Yeah. I remember in 2004, when I was going from rock radio into talk, and it was 2 weeks before I started the job, and you said something about Barack Obama, and I'm like, who is that? And you and our other buddy, Scott, were laughing at me. You've never heard of this guy? Are you serious? Yeah, well, I'm like, what?
4: He was a senator.
5: Did he put out a record?
4: Senator in Illinois at the time, yeah.
5: Yeah. No idea. And then, you know, you're starting to follow it, and then you understand the way this whole thing works. Lies, lies, lies, lies, lies.
4: Yeah, mm-hmm. But see, that's the stuff. You don't have to say that. There was no call
5: for that
4: yesterday, yeah.
5: Oh, but that's part of the whole plan. The whole plan is to dismantle the country. That's what he's always been about.
4: I mean, just reopen that wound again, don't you? Huh?
5: That's the plan.
4: Man.
5: Yeah. It's Marxism, man. That's the end goal.
4: We were just talking the other day that maybe his volume has been turned down some. in terms of his influence.
5: Well, with certain voters,
4: with certain
5: it is.
4: Voters, and maybe the,
5: but
4: the
5: with,
4: electorate in general, I don't know.
5: But with legacy media.
4: No, they love him.
5: And white liberals. Yeah. Oh, he's the savior. Yeah, for that religion.
4: Just incredible. That's incredible.
5: And then his big buddy, and I mean that sincerely, J.B. Pritzker, he spoke too?
7: Oh, yeah. Well, he did an interview on MS Now, the governor of Illinois, J.B. Pritzker, really celebrating this momentous occasion for the city of Chicago.
5: Oh, gosh.
11: This is a city that's incredibly special to you, of course, too. As you were taking in today, what stuck out to you?
12: Well, you know, sitting in the audience and watching the president speak, listening to Michelle Obama speak, and reviewing the history of his presidency, I must say I'm reminded that there once was a time, indeed during most of my life, when we had presidents who exhibited character and honesty and integrity.
5: All right, there's another 30 seconds of the clip. I can't do it. I'm sorry, David.
4: That's all right. This guy lecturing about integrity.
5: Yes. That load.
4: What a load.
5: Yeah.
7: Notice
5: the guy that's doing everything possible to destroy his own state.
4: Yes.
7: Yeah. Notice that nobody was asking any of these people on MS Now, at least, about all of the black contractors who say that the Obama organization screwed them over.
5: Yeah, no kidding. Pony up the cash, JB. Help
4: you
5: out.
4: You got plenty.
5: Yeah, no kidding. Billionaire.
4: Your fair share.
5: Man.
4: That's...
5: No, I'm going to light
4: no
5: it up.
4: No shame at all, man.
5: I'm
4: going
5: to go to entertainment news. This is wild. You know there's festivals. There's big shows. You're trying to get up front. You're in the front, right? Yeah. During the show, you don't want to leave.
4: No.
5: Got to take a whiz. What are you going to do?
4: Yeah.
5: People are wearing diapers. I'm not joking. No. That is the trend. Fans wearing diapers to keep their spot in the front row.
4: Golly.
5: Olivia Rodrigo, big artist.
4: Yeah.
5: Really big. She actually was questioned about this. She says, oh, yeah. I've been, you know, certain concerts, festivals where people wear diapers so they can be in the front row. And it's been an experience as a performer that I have actually smelled. She's in the front row, and she can smell people's diapers from the front row.
7: Man.
5: Now, she didn't mention one or two either way. I mean, two is extra gross.
7: Yeah, that would be... That's like, you got to take care of that.
5: Oh, right? Man. You know who the beating heart of America is? We have that answer. You won't believe it. And the five stories we're watching today coming right up.
7: We're Mark Lee Van Camp and Robbins, and you're listening to AM 1450 and FM 99.3 KNSI.
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5: 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Jamie Markley, David Van Camp, Scott Robbins, and now the five stories we're watching today.
4: One, two, number five, the Italians are mad at Trump because he claimed Prime Minister Giorgia Meloni begged him for a photo, and he took one with her because he felt bad for her. Maloney says that's complete fabrication. She seems really ticked off, and Italy's top diplomat has canceled an upcoming trip to the United States as a result of this.
5: I don't know why he did that.
4: No.
5: Well, are they not getting along?
4: Well, I think for them, it's politically advantageous domestically to have this sort of spar going on with Donald Trump because Trump is not very popular in Italy, especially because he keeps going after the freaking Pope. So. And so if they can have this sort of spat, then that helps her politically.
5: Yeah.
4: Number four, on the way out the door, Director of National Intelligence Tulsi Gabbard shared more documents showing Anthony Fauci tried to cover up the funding for the Wuhan lab where COVID came from. Federal authorities say 13 illegal aliens were arrested at a window supply business in Kentucky, including 8 who have been indicted for using stolen Social Security numbers while employed there. Number two, Vice President J.D. Vance called off his meeting with Iranian officials after Hezbollah terrorists killed Israeli troops in Lebanon, and Israel responded with strikes on Hezbollah command centers. But now we are told there is some sort of ceasefire between Hezbollah and Israel.
7: And on it goes. And number one, President Trump posting on Truth Social about Iran, saying, "We did not meet out of desperation. Iran did. They are finished. We'll play out the 60 days. They get no money, not 10 cents." Those are the top five stories that we're watching today. 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
5: Story out of Ohio, the Columbus Dispatch. Interesting. This was in Dublin, Ohio. Police department announced a brand new hire last summer. It was a $128,000 police safety robot named Dubbot. D-U-B-B-O-T. Was equipped with a 360-degree camera and an emergency call button capable of connecting people with an actual officer. And it was dispatched to a few places like parking structure, just to keep an eye out for problems, right?
4: Mm-hmm.
5: Not even a year later, the Dublin Police Department has fired Dubbot for being useless. Dubbot, quote, did not lead to any arrests, criminal cases, or tickets, and never identified any incidents requiring a police response. So this week, a spokesperson announced the robot was being returned to the company that produced it. They were originally going to spend $238,000 to have two robots for 2 years, but they're backing out of it. So they're going to get a partial refund, but the year of the Dubbot is still setting them back $68,000.
4: What do you do with that thing when you get it back?
5: I don't know.
4: I guess your weight at the fair, just
5: clean it up and then try to sell it to somebody else, I guess.
4: Yeah.
5: Seems pretty useless.
4: It doesn't do anything.
5: This is the Markley, Van Camp, and Robin Show. Man, oh, man.
7: So you're saying RoboCop was a lie.
5: Yeah, now, if they would have gave it bullets, that might have been different.
4: Right.
5: Not quite sure.
4: That, yeah. Yeah, nothing go haywire there.
7: No problem. No problem.
5: All right, David, biggest story today?
7: Biggest story of the day. Just the mess in the Middle East, I guess, is like, okay, is there a ceasefire? Is there not a ceasefire? Are we going to allow a little? Like, is there like a caliber restriction? Like, basically, you can shoot anything up to 5.56, and then you're good. And that still counts as a...
5: Who knows?
7: As a ceasefire.
5: I wonder, if the midterms are over, does the bombing commence? I don't know. Okay. All right, who said illegal aliens are the beating heart of America? That answer.
4: Wow.
5: And Arondo, what's your story coming up?
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2: 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Chance of showers and thunderstorms today. Otherwise, partly sunny, high near 71. Your fall KNSI forecast is on the way in moments. Good afternoon, I'm Jake Judd. A Minnesota family was zip-tied and held at gunpoint for more than 8 hours while two armed men drained more than $8 million from their cryptocurrency accounts. Now those men have pleaded guilty. U.S. Attorney Daniel Rosen says brothers Isaiah and Raymond Garcia of Waller, Texas, traveled to Grant, Minnesota and Washington County last September to carry out the scheme, even abducting the victim and driving him to his northern Minnesota cabin to force additional transfers. The family's son managed to call 911 and the brothers fled, leaving behind evidence that led police to them near Houston. They each face up to 20 years in prison and more than $8 million in restitution. Sentencing will come at a later date. A three-day stretch of fun is on the horizon for Sauk Rapids. The city will host its annual Rapids River Days Festival starting on the 25th. The festival will feature the parade, medallion hunt, and live music. Parade director Marie Pop is especially excited about the annual food fest at Municipal Park.
3: It's a relaxing event, a lot of fun things to see. It's one of those events where if you haven't done it, you got to give it a shot once, and I promise you will likely come back for a second year, third, fourth, and so on.
2: 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Drivers on Highway 15 near Sauk Rapids should brace for road work that stretches into next year. The Minnesota Department of Transportation says it will rebuild the northbound Highway 15 bridge over eastbound Highway 10 in Benton County. Early prep work this fall would have minimal impact on traffic, but major construction kicks off in 2027. The $7.5 million job also resurfaces the roadway and replaces the bridge guardrail. This Sunday marks the official start of summer. The summer solstice will happen while most of us are sleeping at 3:25 a.m. Central Time Sunday morning. For more on these and other stories, visit knsiradio.com, which is also where you can vote daily in our America 250 listener poll for the most influential moments that shaped our country. I'm Jake Judd, KNSI News.
6: This is a Bloomberg Money Minute. Rapper and actor Ice Cube's 3-on-3 Basketball League is on its way to becoming a publicly traded company. Big Three has entered into an agreement with a special purpose acquisition company to take the league public. Ice Cube says this will give fans a new way to benefit from its success.
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11: A severe thunderstorm watch remains in effect. Thunderstorms likely this afternoon. Otherwise, cloudy skies with a few peaks of sun. Daytime highs approaching 71. Winds out of the west, 10 to 15 miles per hour. Mainly clear skies. Tonight, chance for storms. Lows around 50. I'm Staff Meteorologist Paul Frombly on KNSI. Currently 72.
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13: Okay, illegal aliens are the beating heart of America?
7: Yes.
5: Who said that?
4: That's what Chevrolet was.
7: That's according to Michelle Obama.
13: Oh, no. She was speaking at the big presidential library nonsense.
4: Yeah. Nanny.
13: Yeah. Okay.
14: The immigrants proving what it truly means to be a dreamer. These folks aren't Americans, too. They are America. They are the beating heart of this country. They are us, and we are them.
13: Oh, gosh.
4: No, we're not.
7: No, actually, that's just not true.
4: No, we're
13: are you
4: not.
13: Talking about the people that have come here legally and learned the language?
4: No.
13: And become a part of the American dream?
4: That's not what she's talking about. She's talking about people who just poured in through the border.
13: I know, because that's the dreamers.
4: Yes, right.
13: Now, I feel like I bring it up every time the dreamers come up. Remember when Trump, during his first term, said we need to do a deal for the dreamers?
7: Yeah.
13: Democrats wanted nothing to do with it.
7: Nope. They didn't want the wall.
13: Nope. Oh, no. Oh, no. Well, you really don't care about these people.
7: Oh, no. No.
13: They're a pawn for you, politically.
4: Well, sure.
13: That's basically what it is.
15: Yeah.
13: Whole lot of nonsense from that whole Obama presidential library opening. Think that thing's going to be successful as far as people wanting to go?
4: Initially, I think it will be.
15: Yeah, I think so.
13: Like 3 years from now, people are still going to be like, you know what? We got to make a pilgrimage to Chicago to see the Obama Library.
15: I think 3 years from now is when it'll start tapering off.
13: Yeah. I wouldn't be surprised if it'd be two.
4: This thing looks unbelievable. It's got a basketball court in it.
13: Well, Big O loves to shoot hoops.
4: Yeah, it's got a full-length basketball court in it.
13: Can you play?
4: Can he or can anybody? Anybody can, I guess. If you go there, you can play.
13: It's like Field of Dreams.
4: Sounds that way. I don't know for sure, but
13: okay.
4: I don't want to send you up there thinking you're going to play ball and not be able to. I don't know. But
13: now, did his college letters make it into the presidential library?
4: I don't know.
15: Gay fantasies? No,
13: I don't think he wrote to his girlfriend.
4: It's got its own little wing.
13: If you're unfamiliar with that story, it's still an all-timer. It's one of the most confusing things ever. He's writing letters to his girlfriend, although in the letters to his girlfriend, he's talking about what, David?
15: Gay sex. Fantasies. Yeah.
13: That he sees dudes throughout the day and fantasizes about having intercourse with them.
4: Yeah.
13: Because nothing endears you to your girlfriend quite like that. It's like, oh, gosh, that's so hot. I can't wait to have dinner later. What?
4: Yeah. It's Barack 619. It's right there.
13: Has she ever been interviewed? I can't remember.
15: Yeah. Girlfriend? No, I don't think so.
4: I don't think so. I'm not even sure who it is. It was never named, right? Or was it? I can't remember now.
15: I don't remember.
13: Oh, there was a name in a story. I do remember. Yeah. At least that's what I remember. It could be. I got to look it up now.
4: Well, you think about all the letters you wrote to girls over the years and how.
13: Well, yeah, I'm not saying, you know, it was Shakespeare or anything.
4: No.
13: But I gave it a shot.
4: Yeah, but I wasn't fantasizing about.
13: No, none of that.
4: No.
13: No, it was other things.
15: I saw a guy at the gas station and I just really wanted to French kiss him.
13: Oh, my gosh. No, it would be things that included her.
4: Yes. Well, normally that would be correct.
13: Yes. Holy cow. But he's definitely not gay.
15: No, he's not.
4: Definitely not.
13: But all I can think about is this woman. Is she like looking in the mirror going, do I look like a dude? That could not have been good for her self-confidence,
4: well,
13: could it?
4: I would think not.
13: I don't know how it works.
4: I don't know if those will be featured in the Barack Obama Museum or not. It's big enough. I mean, that thing's huge.
13: Yeah. You know who wept while he was there?
4: Everybody.
13: Gavin Newsom, apparently.
4: Oh, yes. Did he really?
15: That's what he said, wept? At least. That's what he claimed during a little interview on MSNL. Yeah.
4: That guy.
13: I love that. Oh, come on.
4: Wept during Barack Obama's speech. Okay.
13: Oh, crap.
15: Wasn't even just during his speech. It was just taking it all in.
4: It is a religion, isn't it?
13: It seems like it. Okay, here you go.
16: I walked up. A couple of people said when they walked upstairs, they said they were crying the whole time. And I looked at them. I said, I'm good. Got up there, literally started tearing up. And I think everybody feels that spirit and that pride that we've been missing. And we didn't even realize how much we've been missing it. And we've been missing it because of the divisiveness. We've been missing it because we have people that, frankly, are unworthy of their positions. And there we saw on stage people that were worthy of what our founding fathers lived and died for.
13: Dude, they all got their talking points, didn't they?
15: Yeah.
4: It's like Mecca to these people.
13: You could say that. But the talking point is...
4: Weeping? Well, I wonder what triggered it. Was it the movie of him and whomever? I don't know. God, I mean, you know, if you're going to say that, I want to know where it was specifically.
15: Just taking it all in, Scott.
4: Just
13: the feeling, the majesty of it, Scott.
4: The peacefulness, and he's worthy of that position.
13: Yeah.
4: Not unworthy, like those scumbags doing it now.
13: But that's what they all said. He reminds us of integrity. He reminds us of a better time.
4: It's such fantasy.
13: Oh, I don't disagree at all.
4: I mean...
13: Yes. You know what it's time for. We'll just move on. There could be other clips, but I don't know if you could take it, Scott.
4: I walked on the basketball court and was weeping.
13: Well, we do this a couple of times a day. Go around the table. It may not be the biggest story out there, but it caught your attention. David, what's your story here?
7: Well, former Vice President Al Gore is making the rounds now because it's like 20 years after his documentary was released or something like that. And, well, he was talking to ABC News about the importance of talking about climate change.
13: Not how wrong the movie was?
7: No.
13: Oh, okay.
17: You say the climate crisis is a moral and spiritual issue, not a political one. Yeah. Do you still believe that?
18: Oh, absolutely. And I put it in the context of all of the other morally based challenges that humanity has confronted, the abolition of slavery, the women's rights and women's suffrage.
7: What?
18: The U.S. Is hurting. We are hurting ourselves by pretending that it's not real and that we don't need to do anything about it.
19: Okay.
7: Wait, for
13: just
7: someone.
13: Just like slavery.
7: Yeah. It's like confronting slavery. Yes, this thing that I've been completely wrong about for the last 20 years is sort of like that.
13: Mm-hmm. Yeah, isn't that what you think, Scott?
19: No.
13: You're killing me today, Scotty, I got to tell you. Oh, man. I don't know what other clips we have that's going to send him over the edge.
19: Well, it's really, I mean,
13: we gotta hold off.
19: Today's a banner day because... when you can, you know, get Obama, Gore, Gavin Newsom in the same show within the same 15 minutes.
13: Yeah. God. By the way, as far as the letters that Barack wrote to the college girlfriend,
19: yes,
13: that was Alexandra McNear, surname. That's who he was dating.
19: I don't know why we haven't asked her about it. Maybe we haven't. I just didn't remember it. I don't know.
13: Well, he talked about his androgynous mind. Mm-hmm. Yeah, part of the letter.
19: Sounds like a movie, doesn't it?
7: Barack Obui? Is that?
19: The androgynous mind.
13: He wrote, in regard to homosexuality, he said he must say that he believes it's an attempt to remove oneself from the present. A refusal, perhaps, to perpetuate the endless farce of earthly life. He said, you see... He makes love to men daily, but in the imagination. Yeah. They're like nine letters from 1982 to 1984. Yeah. Okay. Yeah. Very normal.
7: Yeah, that's... Well, yeah. We all have things that we've written down in the past that we regret, but I think that would be an all-timer.
13: Yes. Yeah, there'd be things that if your kids saw it, they'd be like, oh, golly, but not like that.
7: No.
13: All right. Scotty, what do you got for your story?
19: Well. A Colorado teacher has been fired after an investigation found students were allegedly asked to kiss classmates during classroom skits. Some reporting they felt pressured to participate because the performances counted towards their grades. CBS News in Denver is reporting Denver Public Schools voted 7-0 to terminate French language and cultural teacher Jennifer Honka. It's a Northeast Early College for incompetence, they said, and neglect of duty. And usually when she forced the kids to kiss each other, it was two girls kissing each other and not so much the boys.
13: She didn't want boys kissing one another?
19: But she liked the girls kissing each other. Because of her lifestyle.
13: Oh.
19: One student said that they were very uncomfortable. They didn't know what to do. She said, I went ahead and kissed another student at my teacher's direction. This student shared a digital meme with the chemistry teacher that included a picture of Honka, the teacher, and the caption, she makes girls kiss. The meme.
13: Can you imagine? Hold on a second.
19: Yes.
13: Your daughter comes home from school.
19: Yes.
13: Hey, how was your day at school? It was weird, though.
19: Yeah.
13: Teacher had me kiss Brandy over there.
19: Yeah.
13: What?
19: Yeah.
13: Had you kiss another girl?
19: Mm.
13: Why? What? What's going on in the class?
19: The teacher had her kiss another guy, I'd wonder about it. What the hell is going on in there?
13: Either way, what are we doing?
20: What's wrong with that?
13: No, see?
19: There you go. One student said the teacher's skits have been going on for a while. Student very uncomfortable. Didn't know what to do. She said, I went ahead and kissed another student.
13: Oh, man.
19: At my teacher's direction. But anyway, they also said one student interviewed directly in the Independent Review also testified
4: that Honka, the teacher, always selected girls, despite nearly 50-50 split in the classroom.
13: Okay.
4: And, of course, there was some videotape, too.
13: Oh, boy. Man, got to be very careful.
4: Yeah!
13: Who you're sending your kids to every day.
4: Yeah.
13: For my story, this was a local one out of Montana. On the Yellowstone stretch of U.S. 191, a tractor trailer hauling bees overturned, okay, releasing an estimated 250 million bees. Crazy.
15: That's a lot of bees.
13: Yeah, even stinging a Gallatin County Sheriff's deputy.
4: Dang.
13: And here was the other thing. You know, there was video of it. There was one guy, he was stopped, and all of a sudden he had the windows down, saw it all coming, and he's rolling his windows up like, this is crazy. There's honey all over the place, too.
4: Hmm.

0: Yes. Everybody seemed to be okay after that one, though. All right.
1: So good they had somebody, Nick Cage was there to be interviewed quickly.
0: Yes. Got to get to a news update. Also set you up with the Friday Five. Much more straight ahead right here. We're Mark Lee, Van Camp, and Robbins. 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
11: 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Her love of golf was beyond playing around on the weekends. She lived and breathed golf. In her closet were 2 things, golf clothes and her prized collection of clubs. Hi, this is Leslie with Miller Carlin Funeral Homes. Patty was always looking to make life easier for herself and her family. So when it came time to talking about pre-planning, she called us. Scheduling a time to meet was easy. I suggested meeting on the golf course. We had a fun round as we chatted about her love of golf, and I was able to talk to her candidly about pre-planning in a place that was comfortable for her. 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
5: A Los Angeles City Council has taken the next step towards letting non-citizens vote in local elections. And this would include DACA recipients, temporary protected status holders. that would have the same vote as a U.S. citizen. Guy behind the effort, it's going to be on the November ballot now in a 10-5 decision. The LA City Council said, yeah, we'll put that in front of voters. The guy said, Hugo Soto Martinez is his name. He's a city council member. And he said, this is about fairness and representation. It just does not make sense to me that someone who moves to Los Angeles for a temporary job has more of a voice than a parent who has been here for decades.
4: Oh my gosh. Just follow the law.
5: Yeah.
6: That's all.
4: All right, we got to get the Nimrod. Here we go.
1: When the going gets tough.
7: Damn it, this is too hard.
1: The dumb get dumber.
8: All right, Dean.
1: It's Nimrods in the News on the Markley, Van Camp, and Robbins Show.
9: I love the poorly educated.
4: All right. Nimrods in the News. We go to, Florida. Jeffrey Vasquez, he's 23. He left jail after posting bail. Then he walks through the courthouse parking lot. Spots an unattended SUV with the keys inside. He has an option. He could walk by and say, man, I don't want to break the law anymore. Yeah. Or, man, I could take that. That's exactly what he did. He stole it, led deputies on a high-speed chase. That would be his second in less than a week.
6: Oh, my.
4: That's something.
6: Yeah, he's diligent.
4: He's back in jail now, facing a whole slew of new charges, including a theft charge for stealing an iPhone charger from another vehicle. And that's,
6: man,
4: Nimrod's in the News. Yeah, he's something.
6: Walks around the parking lots a lot, huh?
4: Old Jeffrey, yeah, don't leave him unattended there.
6: Wow.
4: No. All right, so for our Friday Five today, we thought about Father's Day songs. We've done it before. It's depressing.
5: It's all, yeah, nobody writes positive songs about Dad.
6: I mean, there aren't that many of them.
4: Unless it's a country artist.
6: Yeah, there's a lot of daddy songs there, yeah.
4: Yeah, but as far as just the mainstream, not so much. So, David, you had a different idea.
5: Yeah, well, we heard that dreamers are a beating heart of America, so why not songs with dream in the title?
4: There's some great dream songs.
6: Dreaming, yeah.
4: 1-888-485-MVCR is the number. Dream songs for the Friday Five, and we'll kick it off next.
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19: The president gets a new ride. I'm Carmen Roberts, Fox News. President Trump unveils a new Air Force One, a converted Qatari jet that the U.S. spent about $400 million retrofitting and modifying.
20: There will never be one like this. This is very unique. This is considered the world's most luxurious plane when it was built.
19: The unveiling a short time ago at Joint Base Andrews. The president also spoke about the delayed talks between the U.S. and Iran over the nuclear program negotiations and renewed fighting overnight in Lebanon. Also some confusion about the Strait of Hormuz after Iran's Revolutionary Guard warned it was closed. President Trump says that's not true. The ships are still flowing through the strait.
20: There were a lot of them, about 700 of them, and they're pouring out. The oil is all over the place.
19: Earlier, the president had some harsh words for critics who compared his deal with the one made by then-President Obama. Fox's Lucas Tomlinson has more from the White House.
21: President Trump saying his style of negotiation is with 13,000 airstrikes and a months-long naval blockade. And also taking a Truth Social to post the following, the president writing, "The war has diminished Iran. It doesn't any longer have an air force, a navy, anti-aircraft equipment, radar, or practically anything else. And yet the Democrats say that Iran is better off now than it was 4 months ago."
19: Israel and Hezbollah have agreed to a ceasefire, but Israel is warning it will respond if attacked again. And U.S. crude finished about 1% higher today, around $77.50 a barrel. Meantime, Wall Street is closed today for Juneteenth. And Luigi Mangione reverses course. His lawyers now say they will not use a psychiatric defense at his New York murder trial for the killing of UnitedHealthcare CEO Brian Thompson. This is just one day after signaling that they had pled to argue extreme emotional disturbance. The trial is set for September. 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
23: 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Chance of showers and thunderstorms with a high near 72. Your full KNSI forecast is on the way in moments. Good afternoon. I'm Jake Judd. Four CenterCare hospitals in central Minnesota are among more than 500 nationwide that the federal government says aren't fully complying with rules requiring hospitals to post clear, accessible pricing. The Centers for Medicare and Medicaid Services has been sending warning notices and corrective action plan requests since April, giving hospitals deadline to fix the pricing disclosure or risk penalties. In a statement to KNSI News, it says that CenterCare is already posting and pricing information, but new regulations this year required a different file format, and some of its files didn't meet the new technical specifications. CenterCare says the hospitals on the list have since been brought into compliance. Read the full statement at knsiradio.com. The Minnesota Department of Natural Resources has just released a new booklet for kids through its Junior Ranger program. The booklet, called Junior Ranger Get Curious, is designed to teach kids about misunderstood wildlife, including turkey vultures and bats. Kids who complete reading the booklet can turn it in at a visitor center or ranger station to earn a bat-themed Junior Ranger patch. The Junior Ranger program, designed by the Minnesota DNR, helps kids learn more about the world around them and discover the benefits of time spent in nature. Two road closures are coming to St. Cloud next week. Starting at 7 a.m. Monday, June 22nd, the northbound lane of 33rd Avenue North will be closed through traffic between Veterans Drive and 9th Street North for a private water utility project. The change is weather permitting, and a detour will be posted. Then, beginning at 7 a.m. Wednesday, June 24th, Veterans Drive will be reduced to one lane in each direction from 31st to 34th Avenue North for utility repair, though two-way traffic will be maintained. Gas came down another 3 cents overnight, marking a 75-cent decline since last month, according to AAA. For more on these and other stories, visit knsiradio.com, which is also where you can vote daily, and our America 250 listener poll for the most influential moments that shaped our country. I'm Jake Judd, KNSI News.
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22: When you need to know, your weather is on KNSI. Now your local forecast from the Hanson Paving Weather Center.
7: A severe thunderstorm watch continues until 8 p.m. tonight. Lows dip down to about 50 tonight under mainly clear skies with a chance of thunderstorms. Northwesterly winds 5 to 10 miles per hour. High temperatures reach up to 72 tomorrow. Sunshine mixed with clouds at times. I'm Staff Meteorologist Paul Fromley on KNSI. Right now, it's 73 degrees.
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4: 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Jamie Markley, David Van Camp, Scott Robbins. Oh, it's Friday. That feels good. That means Friday 5, our big countdown, and it starts like this.
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4: The Friday 5. We thought about something for Father's Day. A lot of the dad songs are depressing.
5: Yeah.
4: David had a different idea.
5: Yes.
4: Well, because it's a great list.
5: We heard from the former First Lady that Dreamers are the, what is it, beating heart of America.
4: Yeah.
5: I didn't realize that, but okay. Why not do songs with Dream in the title?
4: Yes. Now we rank this as we always do. How big was the song like, either as a hit or as an iconic song? Then a test of time score, 1 to 10. And then how much you personally like it. We put it all together. A lot of great songs, but it's a solid 5, no doubt about it.
6: A lot of test of time songs.
4: Yes.
6: I was surprised at that, but there are a lot of test of time songs.
4: Yeah. Yes. The number, 1-888-485-MVCR. Who's up first, David?
5: We will kick it off with Mary from Delaware. Hey, Mary.
31: Hey, guys. Happy Friday.
1: And happy Father's Day weekend.
4: Oh, thank you. Thanks, Mary. You want to reclaim your number one status, don't you?
1: I do.
4: I can tell.
1: So I think I'm going to knock it out of the park for Scott with Dream On by Aerosmith.
4: Well, Mary reigns again.
8: Yes.
9: What? Wait a minute.
5: What is that?
4: What?
9: What was that?
4: Faked you out.
10: Number one.

0: That's a great song. It can you sing it up high like this, Scott? Go for it. What?
1: Can't you come close?
0: Well done, Mary. Did we all have that as number one?
2: Yes, that was an undisputed number one. I don't know how you can argue against that being the number one.
0: You would have to hate the song. That's the only way.
2: Yeah.
1: Well, how can you hate that song?
0: I know. I don't know of anybody that's
1: very well-crafted piece of music.
0: Now, yes, you could talk to people and say, you know what, I'm a little burned out on it, I'm a little tired of it, but just hate it.
1: That's funny. I'm not. I can still hear that song. Yeah, it doesn't bother me to hear it. I'm not burned out on it.
0: Yeah.
1: That one is Sweet Emotion. I could hear them every day.
0: I couldn't hear that every day, but most of the time if I hear it, I'm going to listen to the whole thing. Yeah.
1: But if I hear Crying or Amazing or any of that garbage, I'm done.
0: You have to bring up a negative, don't you?
2: Dang, I love those songs, man.
1: Oh, that's my worst.
0: That was your era, David. Yeah. All right, who's next?
2: Let's talk to Dave from Michigan. Hey, Dave.
3: Hey, guys. Happy Friday.
0: Happy Friday, Dave. Thanks for checking in.
3: Hey, so I'm sitting by the dock of the bay in Bay City, Michigan, and... you know, this one could have a bit of a downer spin, but we're going to change that by dedicating this to James Tallarico and Graham Plattner, Molly Hatchet, Dreams I'll Never See.
0: Oh, there it is. Bringing in the hatchet, baby.

0: That was a classic rock deep cut there. Oh, yeah. Good stuff. You never got to play that on the radio,
1: no,
0: did you?
1: No, I didn't.
0: Oh, that's too bad.
1: No, that was not a top 40 record.
0: Yeah, it's too bad.
1: But
0: you got to play Tapao and things like that. You had that going for you.
1: A little bit of heart and soul. Yeah.
0: Yeah, you have that, but not so much.
1: I didn't get...
0: You had that.
1: Oh, I played this. Yeah.
0: Dan Hartman.
1: Can I do Casey for a second here?
0: Go right ahead.
1: Dan Hartman was the bass player of the Edgar Winter Group and was the singer of Free Ride from the Edgar Winter Group and the writer of that song.
0: Yes.
1: There you go.
0: All right.
1: He's dead now.
0: Okay, thank you. That's nice.
1: Been dead for a while.
0: Okay, now on with the countdown, David.
2: If anybody ever remembers me after I'm gone, I want them to end every story about me with, and he's dead now.
0: Now he's dead.
2: And he's dead now. Yeah.
0: Mm-hmm. Mm-hmm. Okay.
2: Let's talk to Woody in Washington. Hey, Woody.
3: Hey, guys. Love your show. Tom Hanks, otherwise known as Woody, had 800 listeners on CNN. But we all know that this Woody has way more than that.
0: Yeah. Oh, yes.
4: Woody's a father of 13 and a grandfather of 29. And he says, they think I'm something.
0: Yes, they do.
1: It'll be a big day in your house Sunday. Yeah,
2: I know. Better believe Woody's family is bigger than the entire MSNBC audience.
0: Takes Woody 2 hours to read all the cards.
1: Yeah.
3: All right. My song, Tom Petty and the Heartbreakers, Running Down a Dream.
1: Oh, gotcha.
0: Yeah.
4: Number two. I'm running down a dream. You never would come to me. Working on a mystery.
0: I do like that song a lot.
4: Going wherever it leads.
0: Playing with the Queen of Hearts.
1: Yeah, I got the same kind of feel to it, doesn't it?
0: Yes, it does. It's like, and I don't think this was the intent, but it's like, how could we rip off Led Zeppelin and Juice Newton at the same time?
1: Interesting.
0: Because the riff's also like rock and roll from Led Zeppelin.
2: A little bit, yeah.
0: Yeah.
1: Yeah.
0: But I love that song.
1: And the lead at the end is like a minute and a half long, too. It just goes on and on, but it's really good.
0: Well, not to go into this too far, but you know when the Red Hot Chili Peppers did Danny California?
1: Yeah.
0: And people were like, they ripped off Tom Petty. And he was kind of like, hey, they may have heard it or not. I don't know. He wasn't going to sue him.
1: No. Mm-hmm.
0: Because I think he thought, well, sometimes I might have heard something like, is this new or have I heard this before?
1: Mm-hmm.
0: So there you go. All right, David, who's next? Dreamer songs.
1: I can't picture Tom Petty listening to Juice Newton, though. I just can't.
0: You couldn't get away from Queen of Hearts when it was a big song.
1: No, that's true. I played that one, too.
0: Yeah. Okay, who's next?
2: Let's talk to Mark from New Jersey. Hey, Mark.
5: Hey, guys. How are you? Happy Friday.
0: Happy Friday. Thanks for checking in.
5: Yeah, and happy Father's Day to all of you.
0: Oh, I appreciate that, too. Thank you.
5: My song, and I can't even believe that I beat Mary. I think I beat Mary, but... I was going to go with Fleetwood Mac and Dreams.
0: Oh, yeah.
4: Number four.
0: Yeah. They always say that's a great song. I just never want to hear it.
1: Yeah.
0: I'm burned out on that.
1: A little bit, yeah.
0: Are you?
1: Yeah.
0: You had it up high.
1: Yeah, well, gosh, I mean, I like it.
0: Yeah. I mean, did you have it like number two?
1: All the criteria wasn't met. Test of Time is off the charts. Still everywhere.
0: Yes.
1: As big a hit? Yeah, it was huge.
0: Yeah. Yeah.
1: I can still hear Go Your Own Ways, but the one song on that album I'm not tired of hearing.
0: You don't like Goldust Woman?
1: It's okay.
0: From Rumors. Did you have that in your five, David?
2: I did not. I can't stand Fleetwood Mac.
0: I didn't have it in the five.
1: Wow.
0: Yeah.
1: Wow. Kept it out, huh?
0: Well, kept it out. I mean, you give it a score. And if your like score is like a three, it may not make it.
1: Yeah.
0: That's just part of it.
1: You guys are communists.
0: Right. Songs. Communists for not liking Fleetwood Mac? I think he's a great American.
1: Wow.
0: Two of those members weren't even American.
1: Well, that is true.
0: So what are we doing?
1: Primary songwriters were American.
0: Probably, yes. All right. Dream songs for the Friday Five. The number 1-888-485-MVCR. And who's next?
2: We got John in Connecticut. Hey, John.
6: Hey, gentlemen, good afternoon, and happy Juneteenth, Father's Day, and Dreamers Day.
0: Yes, and to you, John.
6: By the way, I like the mashup Friday concept. Crowded House and Aerosmith. Don't dream on. It's over. You know.
0: Yeah. Yeah. Thank you.
6: Concept whose time has come. since we're talking about dreams today, I did want to point out this incongruity. Barack Obama, he kind of dissed millions of documentation challenged neighbors when he said, hey, in this country, there's no kings, no serfs, there's only citizens. Mm. What did he leave out?
2: It's true.
0: So, there you go.
2: He left out the beating heart of America, John.
6: The beating heart of America. I'm sure he and Michelle will discuss that in the car ride home.
7: Oh, they will. Yeah.
6: Back to the countdown. I saw this band a couple of months ago when they came here to Deep Blue, Connecticut, and they opened with this song, Cheap Trick, Dream Police.
0: Were they good?
6: They were very good. I do miss Bunny Carlos, though.
0: Yes. Yeah. Nielsen's kid's really good, but good call, man. Yeah. Robin Zander is a great singer.
7: Great singer.
0: Yeah. Love Cheap Trick. And love Dream Police. Good call, John.
7: I saw him a couple of years ago. He can still sing.
0: Oh, yeah, dude. Yeah.
7: I like trash here.
0: It's tough to hit those notes.
7: Oh, I know.
0: Oh, dude. Yeah.
7: But he's a great singer.
0: I have a great... Well, I think it's a great Robin Zander story, but we don't have time for it.
7: Rick Nielsen.
0: There's so many songs, man.
7: Nielsen's a little sloppy these days, but hey.
0: Yeah. Still, man, great band.
7: Yep.
0: This is a good place to just call time out, I suppose, because we're still looking for number three and still looking for number five. It's songs with dream in the title. Yeah. Or dreaming, dreamer, whichever. 1-888-485-MVCR is the number, and we'll wrap it up in just a few. We're Mark Lee Van Camp and Robin, and you're listening to AM 1450 and FM 99.3 KNSI.
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0: The Markley, Van Camp, and Robbins Show. Jamie Markley, David Van Camp, Scott Robbins. Got the Robbins Trifecta coming up. News updates to get to, but first we got to wrap up the Friday Five. Songs with Dream in the title. Your number one, Dream On from Aerosmith. Tom Petty and the Heartbreakers at 2, Running Down a Dream. Then you had Dreams from Fleetwood Mac at 4. Okay. By the way, I don't think the Heartbreakers are on Running Down a Dream. I think it's just Tom Petty. Or is that a Heartbreakers record?
7: Mike Campbell plays on it. I don't know about the whole band.
0: Yeah, it was like a solo. It was a weird thing at that time. Anyway, and that, great honorable mention, California Dreamin'. Mamas and the Papas. Sad song, but great song.
7: Stepping over homeless.
0: Oh, boy. There's another song called California Dreamin' by Dirty Honey, which is freaking great.
2: Oh, that is
0: love that song.
2: Yeah.
0: It really is. All right, now back to it. David, who we got?
2: Let's talk to Dave from Oregon. Hey, Dave.
24: Hello.
0: Hey, Dave. What you thinking, man?
24: Hey, how we doing, guys?
0: Doing great.
24: I got the same band. I had two songs, I thought. One of them, it's Heart, and happy birthday to Ann Wilson. She turned 75 today, I guess.
7: Yeah.
24: I was going to say These Dreams, but I don't think that is the name of the title, so I'm going to go with Dreamboat Annie.
0: Yes. And it is These Dreams. You're right. Yeah. And These Dreams actually a bigger hit than Dreamboat Annie.
7: Great song. Both of them.
0: Yes. Great honorable mentions.
25: Dreamboat Annie, little ship of dreams.
0: She's such a great singer, man.
7: The Kennedy Center stuff when she sang Zeppelin stuff.
2: That's awesome.
0: Oh, yeah.
2: Great. I loved this song when I was in music radio because it helped back time to the top of the hour. You throw that in, you got 2 minutes or whatever.
0: Oh, yeah. Say,
7: take it to the top of the hour.
2: Yeah.
0: There you go.
7: The Wilson sister.
0: Yes. Oh, Blondie.
7: Play this one.
0: I bet you did. That's another good honorable mention. All right, we're still looking for number 3 and number 5. Who's next, David?
2: Let's talk to Dave in Arizona. Hey, Dave. Dave.
0: Can you turn down your radio?
3: Hello, Dave.
0: Hello, Dave.
3: Hello, David. Hello.
4: We love David.
5: Hello.
0: Hello. Hey, Dave.
3: Hello, Dave.
5: Somebody there?
0: Yeah, what you got, buddy?
3: Yes, we're here.
5: Oh, hey, man. No, this is Dave. This is old Don in Arizona.
1: Don. Hey, Don in Arizona. Yeah. Yes. Hey, hi, Don. No wonder
5: my radio voice.
1: Yeah.
5: Yeah.
1: Okay. Yeah.
5: All right. Well, I'm so old, I didn't know who you were talking to. But anyway.
1: I didn't either.
5: Yeah. The skitter crapper story. Scott, if we form a support group, leave Plattner out. But man, anybody that can la la la la la and one of those things is just too weird for me.
1: That's right. That's right. That's old Graham.
5: Yeah, well, you know, my first thing I tried was, you know, These Dreams by Heart, and they said it wasn't on the list. But anyway, I went with Dream a Little Dream of Me by Big Mama Cass.
1: Mama Cass, yeah.
0: Oh, yeah.
1: Dream a little dream.
0: That was a big hit.
2: Mm-hmm.
0: Do we have it?
1: It's on the list.
2: We should have it.
0: It didn't come over, man. I'm sorry.
2: All right, let me...
0: It's nothing against Mama Cass.
1: No.
0: We give her the space that she deserves.

0: Yes. The old-timey piano.
1: I love that song.
0: All right, who's next? We still got to get 3 and 5.
1: Yeah, let's talk to John in Texas. Hey, John.
2: Hey, guys. I'm out here in the Texas panhandle feeding some hungry cows.
1: All right.
0: Love it, John.
2: Thank you. I wanted to go with one that I saw performed live back in the 80s. It's Dokken, Dream Warriors.
0: Oh, buddy, yeah. Freaking right.
1: I was at that show.
0: They did 2 Dream songs that night.
1: That from the Freddy Krueger soundtrack, Nightmare on Elm Street. But there was also In My Dreams from Under Lock and Key, which Scott Robbins played nothing from.
3: I played this.
1: Did you really?
3: Yeah.
1: How about that? You were cool for 3 minutes and 45 seconds.
3: That's it. All I have to do after this.
0: All right, David, who's next?
1: Let's talk to Matt in San Antonio. Hey, Matt.
4: Hey, how's it going, guys?
0: Going great,
4: happy
0: Matt.
4: Friday,
0: thanks for checking in.
4: Thank you. Real quick, I love this song because I'm going to embarrass my daughter. When she was about 4 years old, we would sing this song in the car. And instead of singing Dream Weaver, she would sing Dream Wiener. So I teased her to this day. So Dream Weaver by Gary Wright.
5: Number 3.
0: Great call, man.
1: I'll never be able to hear that song without singing Dream Wiener.
3: And Graham Platner.
0: Oh, you see, she's just really ruined it now. Why'd you have to do that? You love that bass line, don't you? Oh, yes.
3: No guitars were used.
0: This is the Markley Van Camp and Robin show. Okay, we're going to have to hold over number 5 because we don't have it yet. And we've got other honorable mentions to get to.
3: Oh, man, number 5 is really good.
0: I know.
3: Yeah.
0: Dude, there's a lot of songs left. I mean, there's... You hear that? I never liked it, but you did.
3: Yeah.
0: Do you have rhythmics?
3: Yeah.
0: Oh, man, there's...

0: lot of great stuff, dude, that we still have to get to, you know. Oh, no, not Greenpeace. Just kidding. But yeah, we'll finish up the countdown. We'll do that. And the Scott Robbins trifecta all coming up here.
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3: 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Chance of showers and thunderstorms. Otherwise, partly sunny the rest of the day with a high near 71. Your full KNSI forecast is on the way in moments. Good afternoon. I'm Jake Judd. A St. Peter police officer is recovering after he was shot Thursday night. Details about what led to the shooting have not been made public, but the incident prompted a large law enforcement response and a shelter-in-place order, which was lifted once authorities determined there was no ongoing threat to the public. The officer was hospitalized, but their condition is not known. The Minnesota Bureau of Criminal Apprehension is investigating. FBI records are raising questions about why Feeding Our Future's competitor avoided criminal charges. The Minnesota Star Tribune reports the nonprofit Partners in Nutrition approved nearly $100 million for meal sites later tied to fraud. Former operators told investigators that its founder, Kara Lohman, had participated in the scheme and received kickbacks. Lohman's attorney denies the allegation and says federal prosecutors fully investigated her. However, the Minnesota Attorney General's office is now pursuing a civil fraud investigation. Luigi Mangione's lawyers say he will no longer assert a psychiatric defense at his state trial in the killing of UnitedHealthcare CEO Brian Thompson. The reversal comes a day after the defense said it planned to argue 28-year-old Mangione was suffering from extreme emotional disturbance at the time of the shooting. Mangione is also facing federal charges. The month of May was a mixed bag of gains and losses, according to the data from the Minnesota Department of Employment and Economic Development. While the state's unemployment rate dropped to 4.4%, the labor force rate fell to 67% over the month, marking its sixth consecutive month of decline. However, the data also showed increases of 5,400 and 5,900 in non-farm jobs and private sector employment, respectively. Of these increases and drops, Deputy Commissioner Kevin McKinnon said that it was encouraging to see Minnesota making progress amid what he described as a mixed economic picture. For more on these and other stories, visit knsiradio.com, which is also where you can vote daily in our America 250 listener poll for the most influential moments that shaped our country. I'm Jake Judd, KNSI News.
4: 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Ice Cube says this will give fans a new way to benefit from its success.
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2: 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From the Hanson Paving Weather Center.
7: A severe thunderstorm watch continues until 8 p.m. tonight. Lows dip down to about 50 tonight under mainly clear skies with a chance of thunderstorms. Northwesterly winds 5 to 10 miles per hour. High temperatures reach up to 72 tomorrow. Sunshine mixed with clouds at times. I'm Staff Meteorologist Paul Frommley on KNSI. Right now, it's 73 degrees.
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8: The Markley Van Camp and Robin Show. Jamie Markley, David Van Camp, Scott Robbins. Got the Robbins trifecta coming up. Also, our number five and some honorable mentions from our Friday Five songs with Dream in the title. News update, David Van Camp.
9: Somebody who is getting a lot of press today on her way out is Tulsi Gabbard, as she has gone after Anthony Fauci and also has dropped some documents that show how involved he was in covering up the origins of COVID.
8: Yes, and you've said before nothing's going to happen, David, as far as Fauci is concerned.
9: Oh, nothing's going to happen.
8: He was pardoned, but yeah. Hopefully, many Americans will know exactly what part Fauci had to play in all of this with the gain-of-function research and then covering it up and using, you know, intelligence agencies to help him with that. Nick Shirley tracks down the U.S. pardon attorney and talks to him about this and put it out on social media. And there's an interesting part to this. Roll it.
10: You're the United States pardon attorney.
11: Yes, sir.
10: Just before Biden left office, literally a few hours before, he started signing a lot of pardons.
11: Correct. Well, one of those, sort of. The auto pen started signing a lot of pardons. Go ahead. Yeah.
10: And one of those people was Anthony Fauci.
11: Yes.
10: What's the truth about
11: Anthony Fauci's
10: pardon?
11: Well, one thing you started out, let me just explain to folks. The pardon power is in the Constitution, and it basically says, I'm summarizing, the president can pardon anybody he wants for any reason he wants. There's not a procedure set up. There's not a system. It's really a very, the founders knew that there were times where you needed to write something that was wrong or do something you wanted, and that's what they gave him. So is there anything, any president can pardon anybody. With regard to the end of a term, Biden was in a rush down the stretch, or his staff was, and they were pardoning all kinds of people. They did all kinds of commutations at the last minute, all with the auto pen. The only signature on pardons that you see with a wet pen is Hunter Biden, which was signed at Thanksgiving. All the rest are auto pen, which is, begs another question. But most importantly, you can see, and these are email exchanges where Dr. Fauci's lawyer is saying, will there be pardons for Fauci? And then in the morning of January 20th, and just in time for the change of the presidency, Fauci got his pardon. And you have to accept, under American law, the one thing the Supreme Court has said is you have to accept the pardon. So Fauci immediately had his lawyer say, I accept the pardon, and sent that in. So they were very aware that they needed that, and they wanted it.
8: Okay.
12: So there isn't much you can do then, in other words.
8: I think there's still the question of the auto pen. That did he even know? Because the pardon power just belongs to the president. And if you had a bunch of staffers coming in saying, well, I want this person, I want this person, they auto pen it. How do you know that Biden actually pardoned Fauci? He probably did. Who knows?
12: Yeah.
8: But as far as the email exchanges with Fauci's team and basically begging for a pardon, what do you need a pardon for?
9: Well, they were afraid of a witch hunt.
8: Come on. Because
9: yeah.
8: You know you did some nefarious crap.
9: Yeah.
12: Yeah.
8: That's certainly part of it.
12: You took whatever faith we had in the system and just ruined it, just wrecked it.
8: Yes.
12: Forever.
8: Yes.
12: Certainly in our lifetimes.
8: Yes.
12: We're going to look sideways every time something comes down from these people.
8: Yeah. It's something I talked to my daughter about, who just graduated from med school and is now a doctor.
12: Yep.
8: And talking about people's trust, whether it's doctors or the medical industry, whatever it is really low. Now, as far as people's personal doctor, that trust, there's still a trust there.
12: Sure.
8: But as far as the whole industry, no. And if you were looking to one person who betrayed that trust more than anybody, it would have to be that guy.
9: Well, he'd be the figurehead of it for sure, yeah.
8: Yeah. That's too bad. And then as far as an update on Iran, it changes by the hour.
9: Yeah.
8: Well, the strait's open. Nope, not anymore because Israel won't take their troops out of southern Lebanon. Blah, blah, blah, and here we go. So the blah, blah, blah is pretty much the update there.
9: There you go.
8: I mean, unless there's been something else in the last 15 minutes,
12: it's
8: David.
12: Nothing but blah, blah, blah.
9: Yeah, it's a lot of blah, blah, blah, that's for sure.
8: Okay, so before your trifecta, as far as the Friday Five, songs with Dream in the title, I had all these honorable mentions, and again, the five, Aerosmith, Dream On, Tom Petty, Running Down a Dream, Dreamweaver from Gary Wright, Fleetwood Mac, Dreams, and then your number five that we didn't get to yet.
2: Number five.
8: Some people get offended if you say Van Hagar. I never said that.
12: No.
8: Detrimentally. It's just Van Halen and Sammy Hagar together. It is Van Halen.
12: He sings his butt off on this song.
8: Yes. Yeah. I remember they did, it was like a live radio show for the release of the 91 album, For Unlawful. And Eddie's like, let's do Dreams. And Sammy's like, dude, like I gotta sing that live? But they did it and he killed it. It was great.
12: Man.
8: Yeah, it's way up there. So yeah, good list all the way around. And a few songs that we hadn't had a chance to get to yet. That was a big song.
9: Yep.
8: That almost made somebody's five, didn't it?
9: That made my five, yeah.
8: Yeah, big one. Are you going to go through all this without talking about that Philly soul from Daryl Hall?
12: Well, he's got blue-eyed soul voice, yeah.
8: Yeah, that's it. Blue-eyed Philly soul.
12: Well,
8: there you go.
12: The Philly guys, yeah.
8: Yeah. And then

0: That classic rock.
1: That doesn't rock.
0: Yeah. Well, we should have played more of that did rock a little bit. Rainbow.
1: Oh, I like this song, too.
0: I really like this song. I bet David's never heard it.
1: No, I don't think I have.
0: Yeah. It was big summer 83.
1: The great Lynn Turner.
0: 4 years before you were born.
1: Yeah.
0: Gosh dang.
1: I know.
0: And then they give the old. Yes. Any other honorable mentions that we want to get to before the trifecta?
2: Let me see. I thought I had one that we hadn't gotten to yet.
0: What's that?
2: Well, Ted Nugent.
0: Oh, Scream Dream?
2: Yeah.
0: Oh, man. I had that album. You know what the first single of that album was? Wango's the Tango. Oh, yeah.
1: The new sound right there.
0: Yeah. My mom was so great. She took me to the record store the day Scream Dream came out.
3: Wow!
0: Okay. I think we're all ready for your big trifecta now, if you're ready.
1: No, I'm certainly ready.
0: All right, let's do it.
4: Are you ready?
5: One, two, fuck about you all.
4: It's the three most important news stories of the day.
6: I hit the trifecta.
4: Well, at least according to Scott Robbins. It's the trifecta on the Markley, Van Camp, and Robbins Show.
0: Every day about this time, Scott Robbins' top three stories helped by his top 40 hero.
7: I'm Casey Kasem.
1: Hey, Casey.
7: Yes.
1: Big weekend planned?
7: Yeah.
1: Want to watch the U.S. Open?
7: Nope.
1: Okay, fine.
7: I'm ready.
1: What's he going to do?
7: Three.
1: Soccer, probably.
7: No way.
2: Those fighting words, man.
1: I know.
2: All right. Number three, TSA sounding the alarm with World Cup fans.
1: Yeah. Transportation Security Administration issuing a very serious warning to international World Cup visitors. Don't pack ranch dressing in your carry-on. They love ranch dressing.
0: What's the deal with the ranch dressing?
1: They love it.
0: Hmm.
1: As the World Cup, millions of international visitors to the U.S., they're big fans of American staples, one of those being ranch dressing. They have also issued a statement saying, if you get ranch dressing here, don't just drink it.
0: They're drinking the ranch. People,
1: yeah.
0: Oh, wow.
1: just drinking it. They're like, don't do that. It's bad for the old intestinal tract,
2: oh, yeah.
1: Man.
7: I love the smell of cabbage and pork cooking.
1: You do.
2: What's that have to do with mayo on it?
0: Okay.
1: So they're saying, don't. If you're going to do this, it's got to go into your carry or in your checked baggage. If you want to bring this home, you got to do that. And I'm thinking to myself, is ranch dressing not available worldwide everywhere?
2: This is the
0: I
2: land
0: no
2: of
0: idea.
2: Plenty, sir.
1: Yes,
2: yeah, the Euro pores can't comprehend it.
1: They can't.
7: Now, right. On with the countdown.
0: Scott Robbins,
1: the
0: trifecta.
1: The Euro pores.
0: Yes. Top three of the day, now number
7: two.
2: Number two, a federal judge is apologizing for being a little bit loud.
1: Yeah, a judge in Georgia, the federal judge, has apologized to former law clerks for harmful and offensive and unprofessional behavior amid allegations she had engaged in sexual activity with a high-ranking uniformed police officer in her office during work hours.
7: Yeah,
1: within
7: yeah,
1: earshot of the staff.
0: They could hear him?
1: Yes.
0: Wow.
7: Fun.
1: For somebody anyway, right, Case? You deserved better than to have your experience marred by my offensive conduct, she said, by the way. She wrote this in a letter. The actions were patently wrong, and there is no excuse. It's entirely deficit. I had an entire moral deficit. So I did not take full accountability for my actions, and I give you my apologies that you deserve. And by the way, they're still trying to impeach her. Impeachment proceedings are still going on.
0: Passion took over, huh?
1: Just threw common sense right out the window.
7: Now, that's not as tricky as it sounds.
0: Well, I guess, yes.
7: And the countdown continues.
0: Scott Robbins' trifecta, top three of the day.
7: And finally, one.
2: Number one, a TV host quit after sharing fake news.
1: Yeah, Argentine TV host quit after she erroneously reported that soccer star Lionel Messi's dad had died 2 days after he led his Argentinian team to win.
0: His dad did?
1: No, his dad is not dead. Florence Pena made the false report surrounding Jorge Messi's health during the stream broadcast and said, I don't want to be the one to break the bad news, but I have to. But Mr. Messi's dad has just died. Right in the middle of the World Cup.
3: I was never as close to my father as I would have liked.
1: He left us. Turns out she was wrong.
6: He's fine.
1: He had some health issues.
6: Okay.
1: But he was on the mend, according to the family.
6: All right.
1: She apologized, saying it really wasn't me. It was fed into the prompter, and she just read it.
6: Well, who fed it into the prompter?
1: Well, whoever the producers were. Wherever they got the information.
6: But she got fired.
1: But it was wrong. Yeah, she got let go.
8: What the hell's going on here?
6: Well, that doesn't sound right.
1: Yeah, that would be startling, though, to hear a local newscaster tell you your dad's dead.
6: Well, yes.
1: Yeah.
6: But again, if she's just doing the gig and she's just reading it.
1: She's just reading it.
6: What is she supposed to do?
1: I don't know. You tell me. I don't know. But they hit somebody's head had to roll, and right. I guess it was hers.
3: And so. There you have it.
6: Yeah. Scott Robbins trifecta, the top three of the day. Well done, Scotty, as always. Yeah, I don't quite get that one.
1: Too bad.
6: Yeah, it is too bad. Okay. Oh, man. Stabbing? Because you want to charge your phone? What's that about?
1: What?
6: Nimrod's in the news and a news update coming up.
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13: The Markley, Van Camp, and Robin Show. 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It was on the big show, Big Bang Theory.
14: Yeah.
15: Oh, Mayim
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13: Talking about all those side effects?
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0: 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Anyway, you don't want all that. 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
1: From the Seattle Times, and I have to read it like this because it's a whiny soy boy type of article.
3: Okay.
4: Some Seattle soccer fans have mixed feelings about patriotically backing the U.S. team during the Men's World Cup, actions of President Donald Trump.
1: But
4: then, meanwhile, at the stadium in Seattle, this was the scene. I don't know if you happen to see this. Okay.
0: So, doesn't seem like they're troubled.
1: Yeah, I mean, honestly, if you're not gonna root for the USA in this because of Donald Trump, then you're a loser who needs his head examined.
2: Well, you're mentally ill.
0: Yeah.
1: It's okay if you root for another team, I guess, but like if it's just because of Donald Trump and you're like, I don't really know if I want to get help.
0: Yeah, exactly. I got a Seattle story coming up for Nimrods.
2: Oh, do you?
0: Yeah. Hmm. But before we get there, did you see this study out of the University of Calgary? This is groundbreaking. What they found out was that cannabis exposure causes rats to eat even when they're already full. The rats get the munchies when high.
2: Well,
0: how much money did it cost to study that? Like you wouldn't expect it?
1: Well, I mean, come on, man. Think about the scientific inquiry in there, and also how cool would it be to just get rats stoned?
0: I suppose.
2: They eat a lot
1: and get
2: of Cheetos.
1: Paid for it.
2: Yeah.
0: Yeah. They put on Pink Floyd.
2: Open up a bag of Cheetos, dump it in there. Yeah, that's
0: yeah, they loved it.
2: Good stuff.
0: All right, we got to get the Nimrods. Here we go.
5: When the going gets tough.
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6: I love the poorly educated.
0: All right. Nimrods in the News, Seattle, Gasworks Park. Our friends in Seattle already familiar with this story. A 31-year-old man arrested after getting stabby with a 21-year-old man who was just trying to break up a huge fight that was going on because you had a bunch of people in the bathroom there at Gasworks Park all fighting over the outlet to see who could charge their phone.
2: Oh, gosh.
0: And the 31-year-old's like, no, this is mine. The guy's like, hey, we don't need to be fighting over this. And then dude gets stabby. Investigation uncovered the victim was in his tent when he heard the disturbance and just wanted to go mellow people out. Not supposed to be tense there, but hey, whatever. Right. He's going to be okay. That's the good news. The other guy's been arrested, and that's Nimrod's in the News. We're Markley, Van Camp, and Robbins. 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Ah, summer. The weather's better, people are outside again, and every weekend turns into some combination of cookouts, graduation parties, ball games, beach trips, and just one more drink with friends. Which is great until you realize your diet for the last 3 months has basically been burgers, desserts, and whatever somebody brought in a cooler. And while you're having a good time, your liver is sitting there going, seriously? Again?
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12: He insists the deal is on. I'm Lisa Lucera, Fox News. President Trump defending the signed memorandum of understanding between the U.S. and Iran and claiming the Strait of Hormuz is open.
13: You're going to see oil drop so low, I hope the companies are happy about it.
12: The president said earlier today Israel and Hezbollah have agreed to a ceasefire after heavy fighting earlier today.
14: The IDF says that it struck as many as 80 targets in southern Lebanon today, firing back after the Iranian-backed regime in attacks killed as many as 4 Israeli soldiers. And Lebanon says that as many as 47 people were killed there in new Israeli airstrikes.
12: Fox's Alex Hogan in Tel Aviv. Israel's Prime Minister Benjamin Netanyahu has said soldiers will remain in a security zone as long as necessary. Joint Base Andrews this afternoon, the president unveiled the new Air Force One.
13: This plane is the first successful example of a real transformation of something that was built at the highest level.
12: The jet is equipped with Starlink, which the president says will provide secure global communications. The jet is a gift from Qatar. Democrats say accepting such an expensive gift raises national security concerns, including surveillance bugs on board. Recovery underway in Louisiana after the remnants of Tropical Storm Arthur tore through parts of the state.
15: Louisiana Governor Jeff Landry declaring a state of emergency in response to the storm, calling the amount of rain historic.
16: It probably will break a state record for the amount of waterfall in such a short period of time.
15: The National Weather Service noting parts of the state saw more than 20 inches of rain, strong winds, and at least 3 EF1 tornadoes.
12: Fox's Christian Goodwin, at least 200 homes are flooded in Louisiana. Team USA has advanced to the knockout round of the World Cup, defeating Australia 2-0 despite the absence of forward Christian Pulisic, who is sidelined with a calf injury. 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
12: A Florida man indicted on hate crime charges after he's accused of planning an attack on the office of a pro-Israel lobbying group.
18: A federal grand jury has indicted a Florida man on a hate crime charge for allegedly targeting Jewish employees of a pro-Israel lobbying group. 27-year-old Forrest Kendall Pemberton was arrested back in December of 2024 after his father notified authorities his son had taken 3 firearms from the home, leaving a goodbye letter espousing anti-authority sentiments. Federal investigators allege Pemberton was targeting the Plantation, Florida office of AIPAC. A criminal complaint filed in federal court states Pemberton told authorities he selected the nonprofit because of its, quote, political influence. Pemberton was indicted on one count of attempted hate crime and two counts for alleged weapons violations. In Atlanta, Jonathan Siri, Fox News.
12: Horse-drawn carriage rides in New York City's Central Park are on hold until at least Tuesday as safety protocols are reviewed after the death of a young tourist who jumped from a runaway carriage this week when the horse bolted. The teen's death is the eighth horse-related incident in the park in the last 13 months. Elon Musk's space company just received an encouraging credit rating.
19: SpaceX shares pulled back this week after the meteoric rise on its stock launch a week ago, though the major credit rating agencies are mostly supportive of the business. S&P Global Ratings, Moody's, and Fitch have all assigned SpaceX a stable outlook and a BBB credit rating. They cite its competitive edge in its space and connectivity business. Its Starlink provides global high-speed internet. The rating sees benefits from Starlink and SpaceX's relevance to the U.S. government as the primary launch provider for NASA and the Defense Department.
12: Fox's Jenny Casola. The markets are closed today for the Juneteenth holiday. I'm Lee Silasara. 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
20: 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Good evening and welcome to the 5 p.m. Report. Bob Hughes here, inviting you to stay with us for the latest local news and weather. And we'll have a Fox Sports update in a bit. We'll also go outside the box with the Ox and even listen in on a conversation I had earlier this morning. Plus, news and comment from one of the best in the business, Bill O'Reilly. But right now, it's time for news.
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22: KNSI News Time is 5:06, mostly clear sky with a low around 50 tonight. Your full KNSI forecast is on the way in moments. Good evening, I'm Jake Judd. Four CentraCare hospitals in central Minnesota are among more than 500 nationwide that the federal government says aren't fully complying with rules requiring hospitals to post clear, accessible pricing. The Centers for Medicare and Medicaid Services has been sending warning notices and corrective action plan requests since April, giving hospitals deadlines to fix their pricing disclosures or risk penalties. In a statement to KNSI News, the CentraCare says it is already posting the pricing information, but new regulations this year required a different file format, and some of its files didn't meet the new technical specifications. CentraCare says the hospitals on the list have since been brought into compliance. You can read the full statement at knsiradio.com. Two Texas brothers have admitted to a violent home invasion in Minnesota that ended with the theft of more than $8 million in cryptocurrency. U.S. Attorney Daniel Rosen says 25-year-old Isaiah Garcia and 24-year-old Raymond Garcia, both of Waller, Texas, each pleaded guilty Thursday to interference with commerce by robbery. Court documents say the pair drove up from Texas last September, kidnapped a family at gunpoint inside their Washington County home, and held them for more than 8 hours before forcing the victim to transfer the cryptocurrency. The son's 911 call sent the brothers running, but investigators tracked them to the Houston area. The pair each face up to 20 years in federal prison. A sentencing date hasn't been set. A police officer is in the hospital after being shot in St. Peter. The incident happened around 8 o'clock on Thursday near Bunker Lane. A shelter-in-place order was lifted, and police said there was no continued threat to the public. The officer's condition hasn't been released. Sauk Rapids is getting ready for its annual Rapids River Days Festival, running June 25th through the 27th. One of the festival's biggest attractions is the annual parade. Festival coordinator Marla Elness says this year's parade will have something for everyone, including 10 marching bands.
23: We also have a lot of features in the parade that everybody just loves, and whether you're new or you've been watching the parade for many years, is that they've seen Sauk Rapids grow so much and has so much more to offer than they ever had seen before.
22: The three-day celebration features family-friendly events, including a medallion hunt, live music, and Miss Sauk Rapids pageant, and more. 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I'm Jake Judd, KNSI News.
24: I have a wife.
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21: 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Now your local forecast from the Hanson Paving Weather Center.
26: A severe thunderstorm watch continues until 8 p.m. tonight. Lows dip down to about 50 tonight under mainly clear skies with a chance of thunderstorms. Northwesterly winds 5 to 10 miles per hour. High temperatures reach up to 72 tomorrow. Sunshine mixed with clouds at times. I'm Staff Meteorologist Paul Frombly on KNSI. Right now, it's 73 degrees.
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7: No Christian Pulisic for Team USA, no problem.
8: Robinson fizzing it back. Sergiño Dest blocked. Still in. Might be two. Is two. Or maybe not. The flag comes up for offside.
9: I think he's going to be onside here. The trail leg of the player at the top.
8: It is
9: and
8: being
9: as he
8: checked.
9: Heads that in.
10: After factual review, the goal scorer was not in offside position.
8: And the building shakes in Seattle.
7: You heard it all on Fox TV. United States defeats Australia 2-0. USA is officially headed to the knockout round. In Major League Baseball, the Cubs crushed the Blue Jays at home 16-2. Carson Kelly with 6 RBI in the win. And in golf at the U.S. Open, Wyndham Clark is still in the lead at 7-under par overall.
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28: Joining us live now, Captain Josh Hagemeister, Fishing Guide Supreme. Good to hear from you, my
29: gorgeous
28: friend.
29: Yes, I can.
28: Can you hear me now?
29: With Mac.
28: Can you
29: I
28: hear
29: can
28: me?
29: Can hear you. Can you hear me now? Yep. We're good. Fleetwood so, Mac. I love that song.
28: The weather's been kind of cool, but my understanding is that really hasn't affected the fish bite much.
29: It has not. You know, I was thinking about that yesterday. I mean, it's dropped 10 degrees. And then some on some lakes. I'm up north by Park Rapids for the next couple of days. I've been here for a few days already, fishing everywhere from Detroit Lakes to Walker. So covering a wide variety of lakes, shallow, deep, big, small, et cetera, et cetera. And one front after another, you know, east wind, west wind, north wind, south wind. I mean, it's been really interesting weather-wise. But the fishing has been consistent, very good, very consistent. I haven't seen any changes in it yet. I haven't really thought much about it other than the wind and the rain, you know. And you know, down below the surface, I don't know what it is. But, you know, back in the day, you know, in high school, I had a probe on a string, and I would drop it down there to see what the water temperature was. I don't have one of those now. Probably should. But the fish, when you catch them, I feel like you're grabbing onto a hot dog you're taking out of the refrigerator.
28: They're warm, yeah.
29: They're cold.
28: They're cold.
29: The colder than
28: the one you pulled out of the fridge, yes, of course.
29: Than the air, yeah. So you're like, gosh, it must be 60 degrees down there where they're at. Because it's cold on the surface, cold in the air, and we've been stuck in the mid-60s on the surface temp for a week now. And the air temps really haven't been much different. Maybe 70 if the sun comes up for a minute, but doesn't seem to matter. I think the summer peak period is overriding the weather patterns, is overriding the water temps. They're just feeding like crazy. It doesn't matter if it's bass or sunfish or walleyes or whatever. But they're all just going crazy. And it's that time of the year. So middle of June, you know, for about 2 weeks till about the 4th of July. This is your time to shine if you're an angler of any kind, any skill level. this is when you're going to get them. It doesn't matter, you know, either size.
28: I resemble that statement, by the way.
29: Oh, Yeah, you should. Well, then I'm aiming it at you, Steve. You should get your out there and take advantage of it now. It's kind of like I equate June, mid-June to mid-September. It's just on the other side of the calendar, but it's the exact same thing. You know, weather-wise can be the exact same thing as well. So it's kind of interesting that way. But yeah, we're catching a ton of fish.
28: Great time to be fishing. Absolutely. Yeah. Are leeches still the preferred?
29: We're using leeches and crawlers both. Even Steven, I would say. Maybe the crawlers are tipping the leeches a little bit. And that's maybe just because my confidence level and crawlers are a little more than leeches at this time. So it might be just me personally. Doesn't mean it's the right or wrong. It's just your confidence level has a lot to do with the fish you catch. You know, your confidence level on what you choose to do, your patterns that you like to key in on, the baits that you like to use, and all of that is to some degree personal preference. So doesn't mean it's right or wrong. But yeah, you're not gonna go astray with using either one of those two, no matter what you're doing, in my opinion.
28: 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We are talking live with Captain Josh Hagemeister about fishing, of all things. And, boy, just a great time to be out wetting a line, as they say. And so where are the walleye hanging? That's what I'd like to know.
29: Well, most of the fish that we've been catching. Can you hear that?
28: I can. What's sloshing around?
29: Hang on 1 second.
28: He's got a fish.
29: Jeez Louise.
28: What do you got?
29: I think we're good. My alarm went off again. Hey, it's live. What do you expect?
28: Anyway, it is, so, exactly. You can't do a retail.
29: No, we've been catching a lot of fish and a lot of walleyes between 8 and 12 feet of water this last week. And in the weeds or around the weeds. So I did a fishing report yesterday for some radio stations up in Park Rapids, and then I did a video report for Angling Buzz. It's going to be on the internet probably today.
28: Cool.
29: And I call it the walleye weed week, is the three W's. And so we've been catching all of our walleyes this week around the weeds, meaning 8 to 12 feet of water.
28: Wow.
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26: A severe thunderstorm watch continues until 8 p.m. tonight. Lows dip down to about 50 tonight under mainly clear skies with a chance of thunderstorms. Northwesterly winds 5 to 10 miles per hour. High temperatures reach up to 72 tomorrow. Sunshine mixed with clouds at times. I'm Staff Meteorologist Paul Fromley on KNSI. Right now, it's 73 degrees.
4: But if you're not familiar with Juneteenth, it's really interesting. I think it's a fascinating holiday to me because ultimately this is the deal. Emancipation Proclamation, okay, no more slavery. 1863. It wasn't until 2 years later on June 19th that Union soldiers arrived in Galveston, Texas, that the people there even knew that the Emancipation Proclamation freed the slaves. The people who had slaves and the people who were slaves. And they're like, what? Like, oh, 2 years ago. Wait a minute here. So that's Juneteenth, June 19th, 1865. Like, they didn't know. Didn't have Twitter, right? Didn't have any way, theoretically, to otherwise know. According to Encyclopedia Britannica Online, reactions to freedom from the formerly enslaved ranged from silent disbelief to shock to celebrations. Prayer, feasting, song, dance formed the celebration, the basis of an annual holiday that would have come to have many names, including Emancipation Day, Jubilee Day, and Juneteenth. All right. So then they had Juneteenth celebrations every year. Well, now it's a big deal. So how much do you know about Juneteenth? And I don't know the answer to these questions, so I'm going to answer them based on what I think they are. 10 questions. We'll try to get through them quick. What time is it? Going to have to go quick. All right, here we go. Where does the term Juneteenth originate its name from? June Independence Day, Jubilee and 19th, June Emancipation Day, or June and 19th? Well, June and 19th, of course. I'm good with that. The difference between General Order No. 3 and the Emancipation Proclamation. All right, the Emancipation Proclamation ended slavery. General Order No. 3 launched Reconstruction. Emancipation Proclamation freed people in Texas. General Order No. 3 ended slavery nationwide. Okay, I don't know what this is. I'm going to go with this one. There we go. Click. There we go. The Emancipation Proclamation freed Confederate areas. General Order No. 3 announced freedom in Texas. All right. That's what General Order No. 3 was. Okay. The grandmother of Juneteenth, was it Kamala Harris, Michelle Duster, Opal Lee, or Fannie Lou Hamer? I'm going with Opal Lee. 99-year-old activist from Fort Worth, credited with helping to make Juneteenth a federal holiday. All right. I was right about that one. What color is affiliated with Juneteenth? I know this one. Gold, green, orange, or red? It's red. Yes. Symbolizes bloodshed and sacrifice of formerly enslaved people, but it's also the feature of food and drinks. That's why they have special foods for Juneteenth, which can be, if you look at it, it's true, but I said this the other day. It might sound like, wait a minute here, you're stereotyping these people with this kind of food. Yeah, but that's what they have at their celebrations. Barbecue, citrusy things, etc. So red. What did President Trump complain about on Juneteenth, 2025? Biased media coverage, non-working holidays, inflation, or election misinformation? All of them probably, but I'm going with non-working holidays. Too many non-working holidays, costing the country billions of dollars. All right. I don't know that this should be a national holiday, but whatever. It's a cool celebration, and it's really something. Wow. How many Juneteenth celebrations were scaled back in 2025? Oh, I'm sorry. Why were they scaled back in 2025? Companies cut DEI support, security staffing shortages, low public interest, or severe weather? I'm going with DEI support. Yep. Because companies reduce support for diversity, equity, and inclusion initiatives. Interesting. When did Juneteenth become a U.S. federal holiday? I think Biden did this. So I'm going to go with 2022. No. Well, it was 2021. Okay, Biden made it in 2021. What's a common Juneteenth greeting? Oh, boy. I could get in trouble for this one. But I do have already pre-prepared... What do you think would be a good Juneteenth greeting? Happy Juneteenth, freedom and unity, celebrate equality, joyous Freedom Day. I'm going with happy Juneteenth. Yep, and I'd be right. Okay, good. And what helped set the stage for Juneteenth becoming a federal holiday? The Voting Rights Act, the COVID-19 pandemic, George Floyd's murder and subsequent protests, the 2020 census. All right, I'll bite the low-hanging fruit on that one. Of course, George Floyd. And which federal agency announced that Juneteenth would no longer be a free admission day in 2026? Damn Trump. Library of Congress, National Archives, Smithsonian, or National Park Service? Well, that's obvious. Three of them are already always free admission day. I'm going National Park Service.
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2: 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Bob Hughes here, and the 5 p.m. report continues with an update from Fox Sports and an Ox block from this morning's Hot Talk with the Ox. Bill O'Reilly will wrap it all up with his latest insights at 5:45. But right now, it's time for news.
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19: 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It's mostly clear with a low around 50 tonight. Your full KNSI forecast is on the way in moments. Good evening, I'm Jake Judd. The National Weather Service has issued a severe thunderstorm watch for much of central Minnesota, including Stearns, Benton, and Sherburne counties. The watch is in effect till 8 o'clock tonight. Scattered storms are expected to develop this afternoon, and the strongest could bring some hail and gusty winds. Forecasters rate the overall threat as marginal, which is the lowest level on the 5-point scale. For updates, stay with knsiradio.com. Four CenterCare hospitals in central Minnesota are among more than 18 statewide the federal government has warned over price transparency. The St. Cloud, Long Prairie, Melrose, and Painesville hospitals were cited for failing to post clear pricing. The Centers for Medicare and Medicaid Services has been sending warning notices since April, with deadlines to fix the problems or risk fines of up to $2 million a year. In a statement to KNSI News, CenterCare says it was already posting the required pricing, but a new federal file format took effect this year, and some of its files didn't meet it. CenterCare says those hospitals are now in compliance. MyPillow CEO Mike Lindell appears to be the front runner in the Republican race for Minnesota governor. A KSTP Survey USA poll shows that the ally of President Trump is getting 27% of the primary vote. House Speaker Lisa Daymuth gained 22%, and GOP-endorsed Kendall Qualls is at 17%. About 24% of Republican voters are still undecided. Meanwhile, Michelle Tafoya leads in the Republican primary for U.S. Senate. She gained 36% of the vote in the poll. Tafoya was far ahead of Royce White, who earned 15% support and 7% for GOP-endorsed candidate Adam Schwarzer. Families in central Minnesota have a new reason to visit the Great River Children's Museum. A new exhibit called Sound Seekers puts visitors in the role of scientists exploring how animals listen in on each other to survive and reproduce. It's the product of a partnership with St. Cloud State University. The exhibit opens Saturday with an opening reception from 1 to 3 p.m. on July 11th. The display will be up through August 31st. And Minnesota Department of Natural Resources has released a new booklet for its Junior Ranger program called Junior Ranger Get Curious. It focuses on often misunderstood wildlife, including bats and turkey vultures. Kids who complete the booklet can turn it into a state park ranger station or visitor center to receive a Junior Ranger patch. For more on these and other stories, visit knsiradio.com, which is also where you can vote daily in our America 250 listener poll for the most influential moments that shaped our country. I'm Jake Judd, KNSI News.
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11: 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Now your local forecast from the Hanson Paving Weather Center.
26: A severe thunderstorm watch continues until 8 p.m. tonight. Lows dip down to about 50 tonight under mainly clear skies with a chance of thunderstorms. Northwesterly winds, 5 to 10 miles per hour. High temperatures reach up to 72 tomorrow. Sunshine mixed with clouds at times. I'm Staff Meteorologist Paul Fromley on KNSI. Right now, it's 73 degrees.
24: KNSI.
25: This is a Bloomberg Money Minute. Rapper and actor Ice Cube's 3-on-3 Basketball League is on its way to becoming a publicly traded company. Big 3 has entered into an agreement with a special purpose acquisition company to take the league public. Ice Cube says this will give fans a new way to benefit from its success.
27: As a fan or as a person who loves basketball, you know, it's hard to be a part of it. 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
27: Trust me, you know, they're no harder than dealing with our team owners. 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
25: the ninth season kicked off this weekend. Courtney Donahoe, Bloomberg Radio.
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4: June is polling season, and some of the latest show Minnesota Governor Tim Walz losing popularity, even in his own party. Maybe because of the national attention to our terrible fraud issue. Yet polls also show Democrats still say they trust their party over others to tackle fraud. Only 6% of them think Republicans are better suited so to do.
14: Humans make illogical decisions.
4: And only 38% of independents trust Republicans to handle the fraud. Same poll, only 25% of Democrats are very concerned about fraud. Only 46% of independents are, less than half. Now to the fundraising polls. Republican gubernatorial candidate and current House Speaker Lisa Damith far outpaces any other Republican on fundraising and cash on hand, 10 times as much as her nearest primary competitor. Yet Democrat gubernatorial candidate Amy Klobuchar has nearly 10 times that amount and access to seemingly unlimited funds after 20 plus years in high profile public office, and leads in the polls for the general election, of course. Since no campaign ever wins on campaigning on issues that key voters don't care about, a painful conclusion from outside the box, Republicans must hope to have any campaign money left to get Minnesota voters to vote for them in November to root out fraud, after the millions it will surely take them to first spend on campaigning to get Minnesotans to care about rooting out fraud in the first place. Apparently.
15: Kids, what are you gonna do?
4: Outside the Box with the Ox is brought to you today by Granite City Concrete Raising.
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24: Team USA is headed to the round of 32 after defeating Australia 2-0 in Seattle. This is the first time the U.S. has won their first two group stage matches at the World Cup since 1930. Christian Pulisic did not play in today's match because of a calf injury. In Major League Baseball, the Cubs crushed the Blue Jays 16-2 at Wrigley Field. Carson Kelly homered and had six RBI in the win. In golf at the U.S. Open, Wyndham Clark is done for the day, and he ended at the top of the leaderboard at 7-under par overall. Rory McIlroy is currently 1-under, and Scottie Scheffler is 1-over. In the NFL, the Titans and All-Pro defensive tackle Jeff Simmons have agreed to an extension today. It's a 3-year deal worth $105.8 million, with $100 million guaranteed, making him the highest-paid defensive tackle in NFL history.
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18: Thank you, Bill. It is Friday, June 19th, 2026. Here's what's happening today in America. Unanimous Supreme Court decision. Illegals voting legally in L.A., most secure border ever, and players finally fighting back. That's all coming up. Then Bill's going to be here with your message of the day. But first, a unanimous decision from the Supreme Court ruled that a federal ban on guns for unlawful users of any controlled substance is unconstitutional. The ban is unconstitutional. Justice Neil Gorsuch wrote in the court's opinion that unlawful drug use alone cannot be grounds to seek to send someone to prison and potentially force them to give up firearms for life. The Justice Department said it prosecutes about 300 cases a year in which a violation of the drug user gun ban is the leading charge. The plaintiff is Ali Hamani, a Texas man who admitted to using marijuana every other day while keeping a Glock 9mm pistol in his home. He was prosecuted by federal authorities for a single charge of unlawful possession as a drug user, but was not intoxicated nor physically holding the weapon when he was arrested. Gorsuch said that this opinion was narrow and does not disturb other provisions of the law, which include a ban on guns for drug addicts, ban on guns for people who are intoxicated at the moment, and for those who are deemed a danger to themselves or others. This ruling would not have, for example, prevented the prosecution of Hunter Biden under the same law, since he was a known and admitted drug addict while in possession of a firearm. The LA City Council voted 10-5 to approve a ballot proposal that if the people vote for on November 3rd, will give non-citizens and illegal aliens the right to vote in local elections. Councilman Hugo Soto Martinez claimed that only individuals with some form of legal status, such as deferred action for childhood arrivals, DACA, temporary protected status holders, and legal permanent residents would be allowed to vote in such a program. But that's not true. And DACA is for illegal aliens. Customs and Border Patrol announced that total apprehensions at the southern border in May were lower than the single-day apprehensions during Biden's administration. That's under 10,000 for the month. Now, that's who was apprehended. Zero were released inside of America. That's 13 months straight of zero illegal aliens released into America. A minor league baseball team in Pennsylvania forfeited its Pride Night game after several players refused to wear the rainbow jersey. The York Revolution is the name of the team. Please go support them and buy tickets for the rest of the season if you're nearby. The team leadership said this action by the players is inconsistent with our vision as the most welcoming place in York. They gave $10,000 to some LGBTQIA plus organization. I'm Mike Slater from the podcast Politics by Faith. Bill O'Reilly has your message of the day. Next.
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2: On this Friday, CNN, which obviously favors the Democratic Party, has come to the conclusion that the Democrats are losing momentum in the midterm election polling. This is pretty interesting. So President Trump, obviously with Iran and higher gas prices and the cost of living going up 4% in the USA, has pressure on him and the Republicans as well. But the Democrats do not seem to be capitalizing on this. And now with the so-called deal with Iran, the president and the Republican Party may capture momentum. But it's very unusual. In an off year, the minority party usually gains power. Now, the reason I believe the Democrats are not doing well, and again, this is on CNN polling, so could be wrong, is that they have so many loons in the party, so many people who are communists or socialists or this guy with the Nazi tattoo in Maine or Newsom or the highest gas taxes in California and the country, on and on and on and on. And Americans, they're not locked into day-to-day news activities, but they know a crazy person when they see him or her. And the Dems have no shortage of crazy. I'm Bill O'Reilly. I approve the message by writing it. You can reach me, Bill at BillO'Reilly.com, Bill at BillO'Reilly.com, name and town if you wish to opine. Now let's go to the mail. Peter, Bill, I can't believe you're okay with Trump saying he'll reveal what's in the agreement with Iran only after it's been signed. But he didn't say that. And that's why he had a press conference today. You see, you guys are getting this information. I know where you're getting it. You can't hide from me. All right. Chief Anthony Giaconelli, Pocono Pines, Pennsylvania. I'm a retired police chief from Woodcliff Lake Police Department. That's up where Richard Nixon lived. Okay. I just want to let you know I found your 2006 book, Culture Warrior, finished reading it. I am amazed at how on target you were. And that was 24 years ago. Culture Warrior. I will take credit. Robert Pompeo, Las Vegas, I've watched you for two decades. When you recently spoke about the 40% of us that don't contribute to the stock market, it's not that some of us don't want to, but low-income earners merely just get by and they can't. Then don't be a low-income earner. See, why accept that circumstance? Particularly now when you have all kinds of courses you can take online, community colleges, come on. Get a skill. Go to a school. Learn how to do anything. That's capitalism. If you're not making a lot of money, figure it out. You got talent. Everybody has talent. Don't just sit there and go, oh, I don't have enough money. No. That's what they do in the communist societies. In a moment, something you might not know. 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
0: Now the O'Reilly Update brings you something you might not know. The summer season is officially underway, and for millions of Americans, that means a ticket to see live music. Some of the most popular tours this year feature aging rockers. Here are the senior citizens appearing on stage. Joan Jett, 67-year-old, has dates in the U.S. and U.K., including a headlining gig at Wembley Stadium. Elvis Costello going strong at 71. The British troubadour hit it big in 1978 with the single Pump It Up. His real name, Declan Patrick McManus, good Irishman. Geddy Lee is reuniting with his Rush bandmates for the first time in a decade. The group is performing without their original drummer, Neil Peart, who died in 2020. 74-year-old John Mellencamp, back on the road. Unlike previous concerts, the singer is promising to perform his biggest hits, Jack and Diane, Pink Houses, Small Town, Hurts So Good. Bruce Springsteen, currently touring the USA and Europe. The Boss recently made headlines for bashing President Trump while performing in England. Folks in South America can see Alice Cooper and his band, the Hollywood Vampires. The 78-year-old is famous for his horror antics, including makeup, leather whip, and the appearance of a 10-foot python. Beach Boy Mike Love, still singing at age 85. You can see him and the boys at 40 concerts this summer. The oldest rocker, Ringo Starr, the Beatle, turns 86 this July. Now, Frankie Valli is older than Ringo, but Frankie is on the ropes. Ringo is out there. And here's something else you might not know. Aging musicians are able to perform later in life thanks to modern medicine. Some singers use inhalers, steroids, and auto-tune to improve their voices. Between songs, Mick Jagger takes a quick break backstage where he takes a few hits from an oxygen tank. 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I am Bill O'Reilly. 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
3: An agreement between Israel and Hezbollah. I'm Lisa Lacera, Fox News. It's coming after heavy fighting last night as the U.S.-Iran Memorandum of Understanding hangs in the balance.
4: Last night, four Israeli soldiers were killed when Hezbollah attacked their tank in southern Lebanon. The IDF called it a violation of the ceasefire. Israel then launched retaliatory strikes against dozens of targets. The U.S.-Iran Memorandum of Understanding states Lebanon is covered by the ceasefire. One day after Iran's supreme leader accused Trump of signing the memorandum out of desperation, Trump responded, quote, "We didn't meet out of desperation. Iran did. They are finished."
3: Fox's Lucas Tomlinson at the White House. President Trump says the Strait of Hormuz is open and oil tankers are moving through. Italy's foreign minister canceled a planned trip to the U.S. after that country's prime minister claims President Trump lied about her taking a picture with him.
5: Italian Prime Minister Giorgia Meloni says President Trump lied about her on Italian television, describing a conversation during this week's G7 summit. The Italian broadcaster La Sette reports he told them in a phone interview, "She's probably happy I talked to her. I didn't have to talk to her. She begged me to take a picture with her. She wanted a picture with me so badly. I wouldn't have taken it, but I felt sorry for her." The channel hasn't released the original audio of the president's interview, just a dubbed version in Italian. Prime Minister Meloni says Donald Trump's statements are completely made up, and neither I nor Italy ever beg.
3: Fox's Chris Foster. Heading into Tuesday's South Carolina primary, President Trump now says either candidate, not just Lieutenant Governor Pamela Yvette, would be a good pick. State Attorney General Alan Wilson said on social media he was happy to have the president's endorsement. The new Air Force One unveiled by President Trump at Joint Base Andrews. The new aircraft, a jumbo jet formerly owned by Qatar, is painted navy blue on the underside with a thin red stripe above it. Democrats have expressed concerns over the acceptance of the jet due to national security concerns. 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
3: A former Florida congressman will remain detained after a jury found him guilty of lobbying for Venezuela's government while Nicolas Maduro was in power.
7: Former Miami Congressman David Rivera was ordered to remain in custody pending sentencing. Judge Melissa Damian said things have changed now that a jury found him guilty, and his remaining assets with a potentially lengthy prison sentence ahead of him make him a flight risk. His attorneys argued his ties to the community mean he would not leave the country. A federal jury convicted Rivera and his business associate Esther Newfer of laundering millions of dollars they got from the Venezuelan government to lobby for Maduro's government, and that they failed to register as foreign agents when doing so. Prosecutors say Rivera used the money for his congressional campaign. At sentencing next month, the DOJ says he could face a sentence of up to 60 years. Jessica Rosenthal, Fox News.
3: A new report finds a Christian summer camp in Texas where dozens were killed last year did not have evacuation plans and proper counselor training.
8: The Texas legislature's 115-page report says if Camp Mystic had had the proper evacuation plans and state law required counselor training, there would have been time to get campers to safety when a flash flood hit in the middle of the night last July. 28 people, including 25 girls, two 18-year-old counselors, and the camp's owner, Dick Eastland, were all swept to their deaths. The report found that at the time of the flooding, there were at least 39 adults at the camp who could have been tasked to help with evacuations had they been trained. It says if evacuations had started when a flash flood warning was issued just after 1 a.m., there was time to get them all to higher and safer ground. Tanya J. Powers, Fox News.
3: A labor union behind a controversial tax on California billionaires has scaled back its proposal just a day after the measure qualified to be on the November ballot. The proposal from a health care union would now call for a 2% tax rather than 5% on any person whose net worth is over $1 billion. I'm Lee Silicera. This is Fox News.
2: 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Now your local forecast from the Hanson Paving Weather Center.
9: A severe thunderstorm watch continues until 8 p.m. tonight. Lows dip down to about 50 tonight under mainly clear skies with a chance of thunderstorms. Northwesterly winds 5 to 10 miles per hour. High temperatures reach up to 72 tomorrow. Sunshine mixed with clouds at times. I'm Staff Meteorologist Paul Fromley on KNSI. Right now, 56.
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0: Welcome back to The Ramsey Show here in the Fairwinds Credit Union Studio. We've got Liza, who's in Austin, Texas, on the line next. Hey, Liza, how can George and I help out?
1: Hi, good afternoon. I love your show, and I really have been taking notes all these past 2-3 months on financial matters. But I do have a concern. This is all new to me. I grew up with not being financially responsible and how to save money. I am a single mom. I have one daughter. She is 20, and she is going to school, university. And we have not been, well, lately, financial aid has not been helping us out because we earn, we earn a lot for a family of two, and I've been helping her out, paying her tuition every semester. But what I rely on to pay for her tuition balance or leftover balance to help her pay her semester is taken out of my Roth IRA.
0: Oh.
1: And I don't like to do that because that's my retirement.
0: Absolutely.
1: And yeah, so any helpful tips, please? Where do I start?
0: How much have you pulled out of the Roth so far?
1: Every year I take about, $1,005 times two will be around, $3,000 a
0: so
1: year.
0: $3,000 a year.
2: How much is in there total?
1: Right now it's $5,858.70.
0: Okay.
2: Oh, okay. So it's about to be zero if we keep this up.
1: Yes, exactly.
2: So, how old are you?
1: I'm 44.
2: Okay. Well, it's clear that you love your daughter. Can we agree on that?
1: Yes.
2: You're doing
1: something
2: genuinely sacrificial to invest in her future. And that part is right. Your heart is right there. But the vehicle that you're using to do that, that's the issue here. Because right now, here's the future. Let me paint it for you. You retire broke. Now your daughter has to take care of you financially, sacrificing her future, creating a generational cycle.
1: Yes,
2: right?
1: Yeah.
2: And you didn't mean for this. You had good intentions. But I don't want you to become a burden to your daughter later on because you sacrificed for her today. So I think there's a different way we can come up with a game plan to cash flow $3,000 a year. Would you agree?
1: Yes, sir.
2: We're not talking $30,000 a year. $3,000 is manageable.
1: No. Yes, it's about like $6,000 to $7,000 a semester.
2: Okay.
1: So
2: is she working at all?
1: She's about to work here part time in the summer.
2: Good.
1: So
2: how much will she make doing that?
1: That we don't know yet because she will be working soon. So she's going for animal science. That's her major, and she's been applying to all these like vet clinics and stuff. And so
2: is she wanting to be a vet tech? What's her goal?
1: Like a vet tech, yes.
2: Okay. Does she know how much vet techs make?
1: I think she told me once, but I forgot that number.
2: Okay.
0: I thought I heard you say that for a family of two, you guys bring in a really good income. What do you guys bring in together? Or what do you bring in?
1: Year is 120.
0: Okay.
1: Approximately.
2: Okay. And how much longer does she have for school?
1: She has 2 more years to go.
2: Two more years. So we're talking like $12,000 solves this?
1: Correct. Yes, sir. You got it.
2: Okay. So what if we had a game plan to where she works part-time, she covers, let's say, half of that amount over the next 2 years, and you cover the other half, and you both cash flow it without robbing your future?
1: Okay. Let me write this down. I have my notes and everything, so.
2: Yeah, you said, okay. So you bring home how much a month? Seven?
1: Seven, yes.
2: Now, how much of that can we use to save for the college fund and cash flow this?
1: Okay, I have consumer debt and I have a car loan, so.
2: What's left on the car loan?
1: It's $9,984.56.
2: Okay, and the other?
1: And the consumer debt is $4,603.05.
2: Okay. And have you stopped going into debt?
1: Yes.
2: Okay, great.
1: I'm just paying these off already. These are like past debts.
2: They're older debts,
1: They're older, yes. Yes, sir.
0: How,
2: so,
0: Answer one question for me. So before you were saying that you were taking out $3,000 a year from the Roth IRA to make this happen, right? So that's essentially all we're looking to find. If you were floating all of it except $3,000, that feels like a fairly easy equation to solve, unless I'm missing something.
2: Because now we can just budget $250 a month over to a little savings account so that we have $3,000 by the end of the year. You see the math on that? 3,000 divided by 12. So now we can make a budget. Okay, hey, we're going to budget to cover our debts, aggressively pay that off. And on the side, we put $250 away in a savings account earmarked for her college.
1: Yes.
0: In addition to what you were already putting aside.
1: Yes.
2: And then if she can work part-time, that lowers the amount you even need to put in.
1: Yes. Because I do cash out my vacations from work. So that's like every quarter. So I use that extra money to pay for the rest of her tuition, plus the $1,500 of the IRA. I'm sorry, Roth IRA. I'm sorry.
0: Okay, so we won't cash out the additional $1,000 or however much it was from the IRA. If you want to keep cashing out your vacation, that seems to be working for you. There's extra cash there, and then the rest is cash flowed through the budget plus your daughter's portion from her job, and I think you've got it covered. I think you're doing a great job.
2: Your paychecks are the solution instead of your retirement account. So are you investing anything currently into the Roth IRA every month or anywhere else?
1: Yeah, it's once a month. It's with Edward Jones.
2: And how much is that?
1: About $400, $480, $460 a month.
2: Okay, so starting today, we're going to pause that. We're going to take back that $480 a month and apply it to our debts.
1: Oh, okay. So we can actually go tell our employer, say, hey, I can stop that.
2: Yes. So I have like the stop all contributions. And what this does is it allows you to focus for a season so that you can get rid of your consumer debt so that you can cash flow your daughter's college. So that's your deep why. Let that fuel you to get really intense, to not let this debt drag on any longer. It's been hanging out long enough. You got a future ahead of you. Your daughter has a future ahead of her. And so let this be an aggressive season for the next 6 months. We're going to knock out the consumer debt, which frees up how much in payments? What's the car payment? What's the consumer debt payment every month?
1: The car loan is $390, but I pay $500 a month. Actually, I raise it to $525 to pay it faster.
2: Okay, so $390 on the car plus how much on the consumer debt?
1: It varies on the payments monthly, but it's $4,000 right now, $4,603. I make monthly, like, I guess, the minimum payments because I have some, like...
2: A couple hundred bucks?
1: Yes.
2: Okay. Mm-hmm. So right there, that's going to be $500, $600, $700 freed up once you knock out these debts. Now you got some margin. Now, instead of ever robbing a retirement again, we are just building and building and building so that you can retire with dignity and not have to rely on your daughter to cover the gap.
0: And the good news is once you do that, if you start investing 15% of your income from, let's say, age 46 when this is actually done to age 65, you're going to be right close to $1 million.
2: Woo!

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7: A severe thunderstorm watch continues until 8 p.m. tonight. Lows dip down to about 50 tonight under mainly clear skies with a chance of thunderstorms. Northwesterly winds 5 to 10 miles per hour. High temperatures reach up to 72 tomorrow. Sunshine mixed with clouds at times. I'm Staff Meteorologist Paul Fromley on KNSI. 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

0: 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And today we're going to break down the most asked question of the week. So this week we saw the biggest question was, what's the best way to create a debt payoff plan? Well, they're in the right spot, George.
1: I love it. Well, if you've hung out with us for long enough, you've heard us talk about the debt snowball method. And the other method that you may have heard about is called debt avalanche. Mm. So think about it this way. Avalanche is focused on the highest interest rate. The debt snowball is focused on the smallest balance. So you list out all of your debts from smallest balance to largest balance. We ignore the interest rate from now. And we're going to pay minimums on all of the debts except that small one. The small one, we're going to attack with all the vengeance we can, everything extra. We're going to just focus on that one debt.
0: Yes.
1: That's it. And once that debt is knocked out, what happens? You freed up a payment that you can roll into the next debt and the next one. And so that creates a snowball effect as you pick up more snow along the way. You get some quick wins. You get some progress. You get momentum. That's what causes people to get out of debt.
0: I love that. And so if that helped you, you can try Ask Ramsey for yourself. Ask Ramsey can help you lay out a debt payoff plan based on your debt balances, your minimum payments, and your interest rates. 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Gail is in Phoenix, Arizona. Hey, Gail, how can we help today?
2: Hi. How you doing?
0: Doing excellent. What's up in your world?
2: Good. Well... So, I'm just going to be turning 69. Last 40 years, a serious drug problem. I worked a lot. I worked for a lawyer back and forth. So I lived at home, took care of my mom, and she died about 2 years ago. Thank you. The house I lived in with her, me and my brother were able to sell it for 7 times the amount from when they bought it.
0: So what'd you end up taking?
2: We got 700 and I think it was 750, right around there. The house they bought for like 135 30 years ago.
0: Wow.
2: And you know, I think because, you know, in an addiction, you don't think about anything but yourself, and never thought I'd get old, let alone, you know, what I would do with my life. But I have a son. I was a single mom. He's 37 now. I don't know how that happened. And so we sold the house, and I was able to, I got sober. I got serious with God. I started to walk with God. I mean, serious one. I started walking, all these things were hitting me like a ton of bricks. Mm-hmm. You're this old, you don't have, you know, you didn't save, never thinking about retirement. So I bought the house. I got it for $325. It was $350. I got them down to $325. I was able to gut the whole house because it was very old, very old. And I bought it. I don't have a mortgage.
0: Wow. I love that.
1: Way to go.
0: I love that,
2: you know,
0: Gail.
2: What?
0: How can we help you today?
2: That wouldn't have happened without God. Huh?
0: Listen, right on. Amen.
2: Yep.
0: How can we help you out today?
2: So this last 2 years, I've been just saving. I like I said, I work full time at a law firm. My salary is about $50,000 a year.
0: Good.
2: And so I started taking, I went full retirement age with my retirement, to get my retirement savings. I started that. I get full retirement. That's $2,303 a month. Okay. So that's the money I'm coming in. My HOA is only $80 a month. So I have no debt whatsoever. I own a car. So I just have my regular bills.
0: Are you investing? Are you investing 15% every single month?
2: I don't know. That's the question. I was able to save, even after, you know, I started saving last month.
0: You should be putting about $625 away every single month into your 401k if your job has one.
2: I don't have one.
1: Is there any retirement plan through the employer? Okay.
2: Nothing.
1: So you have access to a Roth IRA at least.
2: I don't have a clue what to do. What I did do the other day or last week was I took $7,000, opened a brokerage account.
0: Okay.
2: To buy SpaceX. I was allotted 14 shares. that was it. So
0: right.
2: I still have 5,000 sitting
0: well,
2: there.
0: Let us help you. Let us help you because we only have a little bit of time with you.
2: Okay.
0: And we appreciate the backstory because that does help. But what George and I would suggest for you to do today, the same way that you went over and opened a brokerage account, you can open a Roth IRA because you have earned income. So we want you to open a Roth IRA, and then we want you to invest. At this point, I wouldn't mind if you just picked. Yeah.
1: It's $8,000 a year since you're over 50, and that'll allow you to sock away $8,000 a year tax-free because you're using after-tax income to fund it, and it's not tied to your employer, and that will compound over the next 10, 20 years, God willing, into a nice little nest egg for you.
0: Yeah.
1: And so between that plus Social Security, the goal is how can I survive? Because right now you don't have much of a nest egg, it sounds like, but you have a paid for house. No.
0: And I would stop buying those single stocks, 13... by the way.
2: Yeah.
0: I don't want you to do that again.
2: Okay. We'll do it.
0: Don't do that anymore.
2: So I don't, I'm going to be 69. So my boss is saying he wants to retire next year. That means I have to, well, I'll definitely keep working. But what do I do? Where do I get a Roth IRA? I don't know anything
1: about. Where did
2: you
1: open the brokerage account?
2: I opened it with E-Trade, so Morgan Stanley.
1: Okay. So you can open a Roth IRA through them as well. And if in your shoes, what I would do is get a pro in your corner because time is of the essence and we cannot screw this up. So I've got just the person for you. Jump on RamseySolutions.com and click on SmartVestor Pro. These are investment professionals with the heart of a teacher because that's what you need right now. You need the financial literacy so that you know what you're doing versus just hoping. This is like spray and pray. I hope my money's doing well. I hope it grows. They will actually educate you to go, here's what a mutual fund is versus a single stock. Here's what a Roth IRA is versus a brokerage account. And they can help create a strategy so that you can retire with dignity instead of just fingers crossed, hopefully one day I can.
0: And you've done a good job. I mean, the fact that you were able to buy a house in cash is a great thing. You've got a great secure job. You've got a good income going forward. You're going to be just fine, but you've got to do what George said to do next. You can't just guess and hope that everything works out.
1: Yeah. There's a level that DIY becomes dangerous.
0: Yeah.
1: Because I've done DIY in my own house with like a house project. Doesn't end well. Usually I end up calling a pro to fix all the things I messed up.
0: Yeah, especially if you don't feel like you have a baseline of knowledge and you don't have a lot of time. She doesn't have time to make any more mistakes.
1: At 22, you can screw some things up and make up for it later.
0: Listen, at 22, if you just parked your money in an index fund, I would probably never stop you, right? And it's just growing and growing and growing. There are worse things you could do, right? So I agree. With her, a SmartVestor Pro, you have to. You need to get the help you need. But I think that Gail was a cautionary tale for a lot of people listening. It's so easy to just go through life, George, and think, I'll make that change later.
1: I'll save later.
0: I'll save later, and the time, it does catch up with you. And so if you're listening now and you're looking at your finances and you feel that squeeze of living paycheck to paycheck, if you feel, that shame about knowing the debt that you haven't touched the student loans, you're still spending on a credit card, right? You just, went down and bought yet another car and you have another car payment. It's going to be another 3 to 4 years before you pay it off. Don't ignore that. We get those checks in our spirit. We get those red flags. Start today. If you start today, then you will look up in 2 years, 3 years, the debt will be gone. I know for Sam and I, it was 7.5 years. How long did it take you?
1: 2 years.
0: 2 years. You commit for 2 years, your debt's gone.
1: And the next 20 is freedom and margin.
0: Yes, freedom and margin. And you can actually live like no one else. George said something so amazing to me on the way into the studio. We go out and shake people's hands in the breaks. He came back, he said, Jade, one of my favorite things that I get to spend money on is a laundry service.
1: Yes.
0: I love that.
1: Buying my time back.
0: Buying your time back. And all of that is because you sacrificed to win when it was time. It was crunch time. And when it's time to crunch, get to crunching.
1: Get to crunching. Well, I mean, here's the crazy math on this. At 20 years old, every dollar you invest becomes $73.65. But you invest that same dollar at 50 years old, it becomes $3.50 at 65.
0: That hurts.
1: Instead of $73, you get $3 because you waited 30 years. So do not delay. Get to investing. The best time to plant the tree was 20 years ago. The next best time is today. It's not too late if you can still fog up a mirror.
0: The time is going to pass anyway, boys and girls.

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2: 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Now your local forecast from the Hanson Paving Weather Center.
3: A severe thunderstorm watch continues until 8 p.m. tonight. Lows dip down to about 50 tonight under mainly clear skies with a chance of thunderstorms. Northwesterly winds 5 to 10 miles per hour. High temperatures reach up to 72 tomorrow. Sunshine mixed with clouds at times. I'm Staff Meteorologist Paul Frombly on KNSI. Right now, 56.
4: News. I'm Tom Graham. Louisiana leaders sharing recovery details after a deadly tropical storm battered Gulf states.
5: Louisiana Governor Jeff Landry declaring a state of emergency in response to the storm, calling the amount of rain historic.
6: It probably will break a state record for the amount of waterfall in such a short period of time.
5: The National Weather Service noting parts of the state saw more than 20 inches of rain.
4: Fox's Kristen Goodwin. USA is on the next round of the FIFA World Cup after defeating Australia in Seattle 2-0. Second goal came after a review from referees on the Alex Freeman, whether he was offsides.
7: After fetch a review, the goal scorer was not in offside position.
4: Well, that sound courtesy of Fox Sports. USA's next game is Thursday against Turkey. 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
24: 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Jackson is in Colorado Springs, Colorado. Hey, Jackson, what's up?
25: Hey, Jordan Jade, how are you?
24: Doing great. How can we help today?
25: I had a question regarding our baby step 3 emergency fund. Wife and I just hit 3 months, and we both think we need to get to 6 months. However, that'll take us about another 14 months to get there.
24: Mm-hmm.
25: Part of that is a sinking fund for a labor and delivery bill.
24: Ah.
25: What would be your thoughts on where we should be at? 3 months is about $25,000. 6 months is about $42,000.
24: I think that what you're doing is about right, kind of stopping and saying we need to put this money aside specifically for labor and delivery. We know we're going to need that money. I would exactly do that because chances are you are going to use that. You might hit your deductible. You don't know what the situation is going to be. So I like the idea of that. Hopefully there's some that you can hold back when it's all said and done and plop it over into the emergency fund. And if not, you can just push play, you know, on the extra 3 months once you're done saving up for labor and delivery.
25: Perfect.
24: Yeah.
25: Another question if there's time.
24: Yeah. What are the numbers? Tell us the numbers. What's 3 months?
25: 3 months is about $25,000.
24: Okay.
25: 6 months is about 42, a little over 42. We are both pretty conservative, said, let's go to 45.
24: Yeah. And what's labor and delivery?
25: So we just had one about a year ago. That was about $7,500. I budgeted $9,000 just to be safe.
24: Okay. So hopefully you'll have another $1,500 when it's all said and done to plop over there and get you closer to the 42, 45 you want.
25: Yeah, hopefully.
26: What was your other question?
25: We have a paid for car that's worth $45,000. We've been debating back and forth if we should sell it, buy a $20,000 car, and basically end our baby step 3 with the extra.
26: Oh, I see. Okay.
24: What's your income?
25: Wife, stay-at-home mom. She makes about $1,000 a month doing remote work, and then I make $132,200 after base salary and vehicle allowance.
26: And what's your other car worth, or other vehicles?
25: My truck is worth about $18,000. We're just under the 50% mark.
26: Okay. Yeah, nothing's on fire here, but if you're just like, we don't really need this much car, we can get something great and reliable for the family for 20 or 25, you can always use that margin to then apply to the emergency fund and spare yourself 14 months of sacrifice. So it's like, either way, there's sacrifice. Going from a $45,000 car to a $20,000 car.
24: You'll feel that.
26: You'll feel that. And saving 14 months of sacrifice with this baby and all that mm-hmm. going on, I think that's well worth it if you guys don't really care about driving the fanciest cars.
25: Yeah, and I do love my wife being in a basically brand new car that's paid for.
24: Mm. Yeah.
26: What kind of car is the one that's paid for?
25: Toyota Tundra, or I'm sorry, Toyota 4Runner. Mine's a Tundra.
26: 4Runner. Okay, so she'll be using the 4Runner?
25: Things going to last forever.
26: Yeah, I mean, yeah, 4Runners are great, and they hold their value pretty good, too. So you're in good shape, man. Congratulations. You guys have really thought through this intentionally.
0: Yeah.
26: It's a good place to be.
0: Very good. Thanks for the call. All right, we've got Rebecca in Dayton, Ohio. Rebecca, you're on the line.
1: Hi, Jaden. Hi, Jaden, George. Thanks for taking the call.
0: Yeah, absolutely.
1: I have a question about my husband's retirement account from a previous employer. He switched jobs about a year ago. He did have a traditional 401k with the previous employer. He now has a Roth 401k at the new employer. And his old account has been doing pretty good, and so we've just, he just kind of let it ride. But we've been hearing you say that that's kind of like leaving your stuff at your ex's house. And so we're kind of trying to figure out how to go about moving that, but we're so nervous that we would do it wrong, but we should be able to do that ourselves. Is that correct?
26: Yeah. It's not a complicated process. The key is you never want to see the money in your bank account. You want to do something called a direct rollover, and you want to keep it in kind, meaning if it's a traditional 401k, we want to do a traditional IRA.
1: Okay.
26: Because if you move it to a Roth IRA, well, now there's you've got to pay the taxes on that.
1: Both of the accounts, the old account that's traditional and the new Roth, they just happen to be with the same company. But does he need, you know, he opened a Fidelity account. Does it need to stay with the same company or doesn't matter?
26: No, it doesn't matter. He could roll it over to Vanguard. So you could just get a direct rollover over to a Vanguard IRA, Fidelity IRA. It doesn't matter. The key is direct rollover. And what happened with my wife's 401k when she left Ramsey to stay home with our kids, they actually mailed us a check.
0: Mm.
26: Now, it wasn't to my name. It was to the Vanguard account. And then I deposited that check into the Vanguard account. 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That's what I did when I first started at Ramsey. I had an old Apple 401k. They helped me roll it over to an IRA. That took some guesswork out for me for sure.
1: Okay.
26: And then you want to invest it. That's another key. It's just going to sit in the settlement fund in the cash portion. So you want to make sure you actually invest that money once it's in there into good funds.
0: Yeah, and I was going to say, you mentioned that you didn't want to move it because you liked the way it was invested. So I would just choose the same funds again and make sure if you really loved your rate of return that it's invested the exact same way in the same funds.
26: Just get to as close as possible.
1: It's been getting about 18%, so we're like, okay, that's good, but now we're thinking we do still need to move it where we can control it.
26: Yeah. Well, absolutely. I mean, it's not magic. The market has been doing really well the last couple of years. It was like 26%, 23%, 17%. So that is probably the reason for that. It's not magical funds. You can probably find very similar funds in that IRA. But I do like an IRA because you have full control of it. So that's a nice feature, and you have access to all of the investments in the world versus just what's in your employer's 401k.
0: Absolutely. Well, George, let's see. Let's try to help Connor. I think we can do it real
26: quick. Connor,
0: what's
26: up? Get
0: to your question fast, Connor in Washington, D.C.
2: George and Jade, I'll be quick. I got married a month ago, and we experienced an inpour of love and generosity. I'm driving a leased car that expires in December. I'd be able to buy it for $19,000. Or I can, you know, forego it, let the dealer take it, and then buy a beater. But I feel like I'm getting a pretty good value on this car. So the question is, do we take the gifts from the wedding and put them towards this shinier car, or do we just put them directly towards the loans and keep it simple?
0: Gosh, yeah. How much loans do you have? What do you owe in debt?
2: We have $72,000 total in student loans.
0: You know, I'm all about having a nice car, but if you can have more cash to go towards this debt, I'm going to take that every single time. The gift was yours to do what you want with, and I would definitely, when I can get out of it, I get out of it, and I would take some cash and buy a beater.
26: Yeah, the way to think about this is if you did not have this lease and you had $19,000 and you had $72,000 in debt, would you go out and buy a $19,000 car? Probably not. And so I know it's a little painful. You're newlyweds, you're excited, you want to feel like we made it.
0: Mm-hmm.
26: We're doing well for ourselves. And then you go out and buy a $7,000 car. Now you're going, oh, this kind of stinks. But what happened for me, Jade, is it actually lit a fire under me. anything that you don't like about that car just becomes more fuel to get out of debt faster.
0: So you're right. I know that's right. Sam and I used to have we had an old Jeep. It was a Jeep Liberty. And we decided, like, this is our, we were a one car family and everything went wrong with that car. But, you know, you're getting out of debt. At one point, the motors went out in the windows. So the windows wouldn't stay up. And to take it to get fixed, it was like $700. And we were like, nope. My husband found like shoelaces and like inside the door, used the shoelaces. Jared,
26: full
0: to keep
26: MacGyver.
0: Them up. MacGyver.
26: Wow.
0: By the time we got out of that car and upgraded, like smoke would come out of the engine every time I started it up. It was just, it's a beater.
26: I'm glad you're alive to tell the tale.
0: I live to tell the story.
26: We don't need to go that crazy, Connor, but I would just buy a reasonable used car for far less than $19,000.
0: We're not telling you to do anything we haven't done ourselves is the point of the story.

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8: A severe thunderstorm watch continues until 8 p.m. tonight. Lows dip down to about 50 tonight under mainly clear skies with a chance of thunderstorms. Northwesterly winds, 5 to 10 miles per hour. High temperatures reach up to 72 tomorrow. Sunshine mixed with clouds at times. I'm Staff Meteorologist Paul Fromley on KNSI. 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
9: Ramsey Show scripture and quote of the day, Ephesians chapter 2, verse 4 through 5. But because of his great love for us, God, who is rich in mercy, made us alive with Christ, even when we were dead in transgressions. It is by grace you have been saved. Thank you. Earl Wilson said this, if you think nobody cares if you're alive, try missing a couple of car payments.
0: That'll do it.
9: They'll come after you. Oh, that's so funny. I love that. All right. It's also kind of sad.
0: Yeah, there's a sadness to it, for sure.
9: Jesse is in Nashville, Tennessee. Hey, Jesse, how can we help?
10: What's going on, guys? Hope y'all doing good today.
9: Yeah.

0: understand something in the business realm, selling insurance, and, you know, it's maybe more higher earning and kind of provide more for me, but I'm trying to figure out that's just something I want to do long term, and if this is what I want to do, you know.
1: It feels like
0: next
1: a big
0: 10, 15, 20 years.
1: That feels like a really big leap of interest from caring for children's, literally orphans, to caring to selling insurance. Is there something that you can do that still works heavily with caring for people, mainly children, that maybe doesn't burn you out quite as much and maybe you can make a little bit more money? That's what I'd be thinking, because clearly, do you see what I'm saying? There's a huge gap there.
0: Yeah.
1: Have you thought about that?
0: Definitely. I haven't yet. That's what I've just been trying to ponder and think on these past few months as I've started this job in insurance now.
1: Well, our colleague, our former colleague, whom we still love, Ken Coleman, wrote a book, Find the Work You're Wired to Do. And inside of it, there's a career assessment. George and I are going to send that to you, because I think that's all your hang up is. I think that you've identified what it is that you're passionate about. We just have to figure out all the different ways and all the different career fields that you can use that passion. And that book is going to help you do that. What I wouldn't do today is choose a career simply based on how much money you can make out of it and what you perceive to be stable. I would not do that.
2: Yeah, you'll get to the end of that road with a lot of regret. Going, now what? I'm burnt out. I paid a soul tax for a decade. Sure, I made some money, but it was not worth it. So I want to know this, Jesse. Where are you at financially today at 22?
0: Yeah, I mean, I've been living at home with my parents. So I paid off all my debt, and, you know, I'm kind of at a point. I just proposed to my girlfriend.
2: Hey.
0: We're about to be married in the next 9 months. So it's kind of, you know, we're not in the negatives. Got a couple $1,000 in savings, good emergency fund. And now it's just trying to figure out what can I do to, as we navigate going into marriage. So
2: that's great. Well, that financial piece gives you so much flexibility. It gives you options to pursue the thing you really want to do instead of, well, I have to go sell insurance because it makes a lot of money because I have a lot of debt to pay off. So staying debt-free is actually sort of a hack for doing the career that fuels you. And I did a quick Google search, and Find the Work You're Wired to Do will help you with this, but I'm looking at jobs like licensed clinical social worker, making 60 to 90K, child protective services investigator, supervisor, 50 to 75K, foster care program director, 65 to 100K. So there's a lot of jobs out there that can pay well, and the truth is at 22 with no experience, expect to not make much.
1: That's right.
2: That's kind of the name of the game. And as you get more experience, by 32, you should be making much more. So you got a lot of time on your hands, so just don't squander it. Start to kind of vibe out, what is the thing I liked about that? How can I pursue that? But the key is, what do you love? What does the world need? What are you good at? And then what can you be paid for? And if you find that sweet spot in the center there, you have struck lightning. It's something most people don't do their entire lives.
1: I like that. Good question. Thanks for the call. We've got Drew, who's in Springfield, Missouri, up next. Hey, Drew.
3: Yeah.
1: How can we help?
3: Me and my wife have a question. We were thinking about taking some equity out of property that we have to buy some rental property.
1: Okay. How many properties do you have total?
3: We have two. We have our main house. It's paid for. We have a lake house, and it's paid for.
1: Okay, and so which, you were going to borrow against one of these to buy the next property?
3: Yeah, we were, the way we feel about it is it's like having cash in a checking account. It's really not doing much, and I could be wrong. That might be the wrong way of thinking it, but it just seems like a lot of equity sitting there, not doing anything. So, yes, we were going to take the equity out of the lake house and try and put it in some rental properties.
2: Well, the lake house was meant for you guys as a toy, right? You're not renting it out?
3: Yeah, that was just, no, we're not renting it out. It's just a weekend thing.
2: Okay, so here's the way to look at it. It's not an investment, and therefore it doesn't need to make you money. It's just for you to enjoy, and the reason we tell people to pay cash for things like that is so that you can stomach that. You know, Dave Ramsey's got a lot of properties. He's got a lake house that he loves. He does not look at it and go, man, there's a lot of money just sitting in that lake house. I'd like to have that, because what happens is now you're moving backwards. You're taking on the HELOC or the home equity loan to do this. Now the lake house is on the block. You got a new payment in your life to try.

0: to do this again with another rental property. So I want to know what's the deeper reason behind this, because I don't think it's that the lake house is just sitting there. It sounds like you guys are wanting to build wealth in a different way.
1: Well, yeah, and so really what's driving it is we got started late on investment accounts. We just got started a few years ago, and we're trying to catch up is kind of what the
0: How old
1: the
0: are you guys?
1: Is. I'm 38 and she is 39.
0: All right. What's the lake house worth?
1: It's roughly 300. We put a lot of improvements to it. I mean, we bought it and just have remodeled it from one end to the other. So it's kind of hard to tell, but 300 is a safe number.
0: How often do you use the lake house?
1: Just about every weekend.
0: Oh, wow. So it's getting a lot of use. So you're not, it's not something you were
1: yeah.
0: Hey, I'd be willing to sell this thing and put the money in investments because we're behind.
1: No, it's our hobby. It's much our only hobby.
2: What's your income? What do you guys bring in every month?
1: Well, we take home about $145,000 a year. And
2: what's the gross
1: out
2: amount?
1: Of that, we I'm not 100% sure on that.
0: Okay. But how much could you invest a month right now in order to, quote, catch up? Because you're only 38. You got plenty of time.
2: Absolutely.
0: And you got no debt in your life, it sounds like.
1: Well, there is the boat that's sitting in the boat slip. I owe $6,000 on it, and that's it on debt. We invest out of that $145,000 that we take home. We invest $68,500 of that.
0: Wow!
2: Okay, that's great.
0: The stock market.
1: Yeah, we have an Edward Jones.
0: Okay.
1: Account.
0: And how much do you currently have in investments?
1: $224,000, and that's we've accumulated that over this is my second year. So
0: okay. Well, let me show you the math on this. You're 38.
1: Mm-hmm.
0: You got $5,600 a month basically going into these investments. You already have $224,000. You're going to have $7.4 million at 60 if you just keep this up.
1: Yeah, that's pretty good.
0: So therefore, I tell you that to say, you don't need to rush this. You don't need to take out a HELOC to go get an investment property that hopefully ROIs, that hopefully, you know, actually makes any amount of money because you have debt leveraged against it, which is going to hurt the cash flow. So I would just keep doing what you're doing. The life hack here is your income and your savings rate, not that you're not doing enough wealth hacks and taking out enough HELOCs to leverage more properties.
2: That's right. You guys have done really, really well, and you've set yourself up for success. There's no reason to really change the recipe now.
0: Unless you love real estate, then just stack cash or invest and buy real estate in cash. But the stock market is a great passive way, a truly passive way. No headaches, no landlording. The money just grows and grows and grows.
2: That's right. Well, thanks for hanging out with us today, guys. And remember, there's ultimately only one way to financial peace, and that's to walk daily with the Prince of Peace, Christ Jesus.

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